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0: time of the good times and the greatest hits. We are not too far away from pressing play on a song. I just want to reiterate, it's a song from Billy Idol next.
1: Well, the drug dealers in Westforth call their drugs by my names and my songs, like this White Wedding, Dancing With Myself, Smoke and stuff. So, yeah, people recognise me everywhere, really.
0: I wonder what Rebel Yell would equal. Anyway, it's coming up next after Extreme at Triple M.

0: Wham Hotline, 1-3-3-5-3 is the number. He wants to hear some Red Hot Chili Peppers. We're going to get to them up next for you, okay?
1: Have a good one, mate.
0: Bloody be excited about that. You two to come as well. And if you love Bruno Mars, Slow Things Down with Count On Me, one of his original breakout songs. Triple M, all on the way. And I know when I need it, I
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0: home. That's got me up on the Triple M hotline. He wants some Crowded House. Going to get to that for you next, Legend. Thanks for listening.
1: Yeah, no worries. Always, mate. Triple M rocks.
0: Might even chuck some Sister Sledge on the way. Lemonheads. And more. Good times. Great to see you. Triple M.
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3: Central Coast's average unleaded price today is around $2.40 a litre, while some servos are selling it as low as $2.32. 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

0: got the one. Coming up here at Triple M, we are going to hear from royalty.
1: We are all visitors to this time, this place.
0: That, I didn't mean that queen. Stop me now. I'm having such a good this queen. I'm having a ball. And from the queen to the king. Undisputed king of the 80s, Michael Jackson. Plus, Triple M's Double Shot Tuesday will kick off from the start of next hour. And might even squeeze a little bit of Evanescence in there for you as well. Coming up at Triple M.
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3: M1 looking good as you make your way north and southbound. Morisset now, Matalog Road, a little busy at times in both directions at Freeman Stride. Also, Tumbiundi, Wong Road eastbound. And between the entrance and Erina, no problems on the Central Coast Highway going north and southbound. This week at IGA, Smith's Crinkle Cut, 150 to 170 grams, or Double Crunch Chips, 150 grams, half price, just 250. Stock up for game day in September 29th at participating stores. 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
6: Hey, Jess Rouse here. A Coast mum is fighting for the custody of her two nephews after their mother was allegedly murdered in the US. The telly reports Madison and her father will fly over to launch their custody battle. Two-year-old Jesse and nine-month-old Elijah lost their mum in April when she was allegedly stabbed to death by her husband. Premature babies at Gosford Hospital can now benefit from donated human milk. It follows the expansion of a lifeblood program where pasteurised donor milk can be ordered on demand as a feeding option for vulnerable newborns. The brand new play space at the Lake Munmorah Recreation Precinct is now open. There's a 30-metre flying fox, boulders, a water play area and all sorts of other slides and swings. Drivers are being stung at the Bowser. Fuel prices across the country have risen to their highest average level since April. And in sport, if you're a keen female basketballer, the Sydney Flames are out and about for a couple of days on the coast. They're holding clinics at local schools and a session with Central Coast Basketball this evening.
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7: Good morning, I'm Matthew Layton. The cash rate is expected to hit 4.6% today as borrowers brace for another RBA hike. Treasurer Jim Chalmers has told Seven Australians understand inflation is still a challenge. It says the Middle East war and higher oil prices are making it worse.
8: I think people understand that there are inflationary challenges in our economy, but when you see what's happening with global oil prices, when you see what's happening with the re-escalation of the war in the Middle East, obviously, factually, that is one of the big drivers of that inflation that people are having to deal with right now.
7: Five men accused of being involved in a suspected terror plot near a UK airbase are now out on bail. The British citizens were arrested over alleged explosives offences and preparation of a terrorist act. RAF Fairford supports US operations involving Iran. And Mia Lay will be remembered alongside fallen officers at National Police Remembrance Day in Sydney, after the 20-year-old officer died in a crash last week.
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7: Penrith co-captain Nathan Cleary has stepped in to defend Phoenix Crossland from hateful comments online. The Knights star will front the judiciary tonight over the tackle that broke Cleary's leg, with his grand final spot on the line. Meanwhile, coach Justin Holbrook says Newey has rallied around the team.
10: I think it's just a real community feel and a real everyone look out for each other and everyone support each other up here more than anywhere else I've ever felt.
7: And Nathan Ellis and Joel Davies will miss Australia's third one-dayer against South Africa.
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6: Partly cloudy this morning, chasing 22 degrees today, blue skies and 27 tomorrow. Sunshine again on Thursday before a shower or two towards the end of the week. 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
16: It's a two-letter word. You throw it in the title of the song and it would actually qualify for today's theme, which is songs about me, or at least in the singer's perspective, with Triple M's Double Shot Tuesday. Bring me to life. Evanescence. We're going to get to it next after Queen's Don't Stop Me Now.

0: time of the good times and the greatest hits. Triple M, what is it with mankind and having to get to the moon?
1: Asia, Africa, and Oceania, we are looking back at you. We hear you can look up and see the moon right now. We see you too.
0: Remember that? The Artemis shuttle that went up in, what was it, April or something at the start of the year? Well, REM, they got a song about the moon too, which is playing right now to Triple M and Tom Petty on the way.

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0: the Tuesday thing here at Triple M. I don't know what the Tuesday thing is, but we are doing it. You know, CeeLo Green of Gnarls Barkley said the first time he heard the riff to Crazy, it changed his life.
1: I ended up buying that studio after we used it, because I thought that it was an enchanted and special place. We were just going through some tracks, and doom, doom, doom, doom, doom, doom. Then he stopped it. And went on to, I said, wait a minute, what was that? I said, play that again. He said, no, I don't really like to play that. I'm kind of jaded by it because somebody tried an idea to it. And said, like, I didn't really like it. It didn't work, so I don't really like to play it.
0: They made along their own words to the song, and the rest, as you say, is history. We're also going to hear from the Knack. It's all coming up at Triple M.
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0: morning, Ali Baker with you for Triple M. You know, there's not much on this planet more romantic than a good wedding.
1: But as much as Charles Philip Arthur George and Diana Francis have consented together in holy wedlock.
0: Also serious. Love those British royals, hey? 1981 was the year. Charles and Diana had just got married and Rick Springfield dropped this song. We're going to get to it in the next few minutes. George Michael. Could technically say King Charles now, hey. It's coming up, Triple M.
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0: Morning to you. It's still morning, isn't it?
1: 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We've still got a couple more minutes to Allo Baker with you
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2: There's an octave A. So it's the fifth string down here. And that you see that's here's the A octave here, and there's the so. And it's on the offbeat, so you have 1, 2, 3, 4. 1, 3, 4. And that, I don't even know what I do because I do it so often now. And the chorus is just A, G, and D. Somebody bring
0: me some water. You're going to hear that song in full next. Don't worry, I'm not going to be grading you on how you play it. As we continue your Double Shot Tuesday, the song, or the theme I should say today, is me. Bring me some water. Don't bring me down. Both those bangers in minutes. Triple M.
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4: Gorican, Waller Road, we'll visit Tynes at Lakeview Avenue. Also Magenda, Central Coast Highway, north to southbound. Between Westcast and Roy Roy, Brisbane Water Drive clear in those directions. And the M1, no problems heading down to Sydney, and you have good fun on the M1 heading up to Newcastle. If it's obvious you need great insurance, get GIO. Great insurance, obviously. Before

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4: Hey, Jess Rouse here. After 2 years in the role, Mayor Laurie McKenna's predecessor will be voted on tonight at Council. Councillors will elect a new mayor and deputy mayor. There's also a few other items to get through from last week's ordinary meeting, including the allocation of funds to community groups. A Coast mum is fighting for the custody of her two nephews after their mother was allegedly murdered in the US. The telly reports Madison and her father are flying over to launch their custody battle. Two-year-old Jessie and nine-month-old Elijah lost their mum in April when she was allegedly stabbed to death by her husband. If you're looking for somewhere to take the kids on these warm, sunny days, the new play space at North Doyleson has opened. The new play space at the Lake Munmorah Recreation Precinct has a flying fox, a water play area, and lots of slides and swings. And in sport, the Mariners women's side is looking good ahead of the 26-27 season. Three more signings have been announced. Chiara Di Domizio, Alexia Caristal, and Rebecca Lake have all linked up with the side. The season kicks off on the 17th of October.
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5: Hello there, I'm Matthew Layton. OpenAI has apologised for its AI agent breaching a government Medicare site and is promising funding to boost cyber defences. Prime Minister Anthony Albanese says the company's response has been very constructive, but warns the incident shows the risks of AI need to be managed.
6: There are risks, and we've seen those risks exposed, not just in what occurred in Australia, but the revelation that has occurred in the United States and other countries as well. So we need to work this through.
5: Treasurer Jim Chalmers is under fire over his explanation for stubborn inflation. UNSW economics professor Richard Holden says blaming the Middle East conflict for another possible rate rise is wrong. He's arguing government spending has climbed sharply and needs to be brought under control. And three people have escaped a suspicious house fire unhurt, with police declaring a crime scene at Woodridge, south of Brisbane, after the home was gutted overnight.
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2: Sport.
5: Thousands of Brisbane Lions fans are giving their premiership heroes a huge welcome home. The party is underway at Brisbane's River Stage, packed with maroon, blue and gold after the Lions' spectacular AFL Grand Final win. And the Roosters admit the crowd will be against them in Sunday's NRL Premiership decider, with Knights fans snapping up a record $40,000 in merchandise.
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2: Triple M. Weather.
4: Some clouds about this afternoon. No rain, though. Getting down to 8 degrees tonight. Blue skies and 27 tomorrow. Sunshine again on Thursday before a shower or two towards the end of the week. 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
10: Yeah, the theme is a bit of a straightforward one today. It's me. Not me personally, but songs all about me, like Melissa Etheridge's Somebody Bring Me Some Water.
11: That's water, by the way, just in case anyone's needing to go to the toilet after
10: hearing that sound.
11: You know what? I need to go.
10: I'll be back in a minute. Don't bring me down to kick off your Double Shot Tuesday here at Triple A. I've got to go to the toilet. Everyone out of my way!

O-M. I could stay away.

0: Did you know the Powderfinger's song My Happiness? We're going to press play on it real soon here at Triple M. It dropped in the year 2000, which I think was the same year some other super significant event happened in Australian history.
1: I just was not ready for it at all. I just couldn't prepare for being asked to do something of such a significant and powerful gesture, opening the gates. I didn't tell anyone. My coach didn't even know.
0: That was Kathy Freeman, if you remember. She was the one that lit the big torch in the stadium at the opening of the year 2000 Olympic Games in Sydney. We'll get to Powderfinger, My Happiness, up next after this. Triple M.

0: The good times and the greatest hits at Triple M. You know this song from Phil Collins. Well, if it was written in today's times, it probably wouldn't even exist, would it? Because don't lose my number. I mean, unless you're going to delete it out of your phone, it's not really a thing that we worry about these days, is it? I mean, I still got numbers in my phone that I don't care to have. Maybe this is my sign to go and remove some of the trash in my phone. T-Ream also on the way. Both these songs are coming up at Triple M.
1: This afternoon, in the lead up to the NRL Grand Final, Triple M is bringing in some heavy hitters to the rush hour. Join Luke Keary, James Graham and Charlie White as they take you inside the locker rooms, getting you all the news and the goss ahead of the biggest day of footy.
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Later, not now, tomorrow. You get to it later.

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0: your peaches. Stick around, because up next, we're going to hear from the All Saints here at Triple M. I don't mean the TV show. Who remembers the TV show with Georgie Parker? My sister loved it. Anyway, no, I mean the actual group All Saints. Johnny Farnham as well on the way. In excess. It's coming up in minutes. Triple M.
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0: Hey, we play a lot of The Boss here at Triple M, but how often have you heard us play this song? The theme for your Double Shot Tuesday today is me. Songs about me from the singer's perspective. Bruce Springsteen, Cover Me. The Backstreet Boys, As Long As You Love Me. That's your theme today. 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
2: M1 travelling well between Sydney and Newcastle through the Central Coast with the Tuggera Strait busy both ways past the train station for the Pacific Highway. Tuggera seeing Wild Road busy westbound approaching the roundabout Reliance Drive with Tookley. Main Road Boss Avenue steady. Terrible drive, Ocean View Drive moving well. 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That's less traffic on the Central Coast, 107.7 Triple M.
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0: young children. The Daily Telly reports Madison is heading over to fight for custody of the kids. Megan was allegedly found stabbed to death in Florida back in April. Regional New South Wales recorded a higher rate of coercive control incidents compared to Greater Sydney in the last 2 years. According to the Bureau of Crime Statistics, 95% of the victims were women. Families heading to the Central Coast beaches and national parks these school holidays are being reminded to watch out for signs of H5 bird flu in wildlife. The advice is to not touch sick or dead animals and report any sightings to authorities. A number of infected birds have already been found at Woi Woi and Booker Bay. And in sport, a dream come true for Gosford product Jasmine Strange, the 23-year-old selected to play for England in the upcoming Rugby League World Cup. Strange is in a unique position to be eligible to represent Australia, England and New Zealand.
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2: Hello there, I'm Matthew Layton. Prime Minister Anthony Albanese says the government is constantly looking for ways to rein in spending as another interest rate rise looms. He's also stopped short of backing another fuel excise cut, warning any cost of living relief can't add to inflation or further pressure the budget.
3: We understand that Australians are under financial pressure. We'll continue to look at measures, but we'll continue also to bear in mind that any measure, we don't want to have a further impact on inflation.
2: OpenAI is trying to rebuild trust after its AI agent breached a Medicare statistics system during training. The company has apologised and will launch an Australian task force, while its chief strategy officer, Jason Kwon, prepares to face a parliamentary AI inquiry next week. And the first piece of the Brisbane 2032 Olympic Games emblem is out, with a pink and gold symbol unveiled in Cairns ahead of five more reveals this week.
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2: Knights star Kalen Ponga has ranked their gritty prelim final win over the Panthers as the best moment of his footy career. The skipper was in tears post-match after guiding Newcastle to its first grand final in 25 years. He says it still feels surreal.
5: I sort of reflect on the last 9 years, you know, a lot of adversity, a lot of ups and downs, bottled up into one moment sort of thing. So, you know, to go and win with 12 men, it's pretty special.
2: And the Brisbane Lions premiership party's in full swing with thousands of fans welcoming home the champ.
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1: Triple M. Weather.
0: Some clouds about this afternoon. No rain though. Getting down to 8 degrees tonight. Blue skies and 27 tomorrow. Sunshine again on Thursday before a shower or two towards the end of the week. 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

0: 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We Built This City. Coming up next, a song that even the band themselves were convinced wouldn't make it to number one.
1: We were in the middle of a tour and we found out that afternoon that the song was going number one in Billboard. So after the show, we were all back at the room, back at the hotel, and just, you know, partying it up and thinking, okay, who can we call? Let's call everybody who's ever been involved in the song. So we called Bernie, and I'm getting him on the phone. And I said, okay, Bernie. I said, now more than ever, people are going to be asking me, what does Marconi Plays the Mamba actually mean? And without missing a beat, he goes, I have no idea, mate, but it sounds good, doesn't it?
0: We're going to get to press and play on that song up next here at Triple M. So long.

0: afternoon. Allo Baker with you for Triple M. You know, before I worked in radio, I had a part-time gig working for the Optus shop, and I was a part of the telephone world when this announcement dropped.
1: Three things. An iPod, a phone, and an internet communicator. An iPod, a phone. Are you getting it? These are not three separate devices. This is one device. And we are calling it iPhone. Today, Apple is going to reinvent the phone.
0: It was the same year that Good Charlotte dropped Dance Floor Anthem. And instantly, overnight, a wave of people used to come into the phone store trying to buy the new iPhone. And the irony was that Apple only gave, like, each store an allocation of, like, 10 a day or something for the first while. We got through it in the end. Everyone eventually got their phones they wanted. Anyway, Good Charlotte on the way. As is Elton John, Candle in the Wind. Coming up, Triple AM.
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0: Not too far away from one of the most modest, humble groups that ever existed.
1: You know what, the best band on the planet with the best songs.
0: Liam Gallagher. He's known for being a little bit proud of his group. Yeah, he's probably not far wrong. Oasis, definitely one of the best rock groups on the planet. We'll get to Wonderwall next. You're my Wonderwall. And Pat Benatar. A bit of an 80s flashback, Love is a Battlefield. No one can tell us where. And Lou and Judge in about 20 minutes' time.
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6: Well, it's an awesome afternoon weather-wise down here on the Central Coast beaches with lots of blue sky. Winds onshore coming out of the east and northeast, leaving us with around about 1.5 metres of swell. It did kick a little earlier as that period jumped up just before lunchtime. A couple of 3 to 4 footers in the mix for the swimmers. Conditions are tricky. Stick between the flags. Water temps around 19 degrees. We have low tide.
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0: Luicious and Joshlin taking up next. Otherwise, more formally known as Lou and Josh here at Triple M. Have an awesome afternoon. I'll see you tomorrow. And as I said, Lou and Josh, they are moments away.
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2: M1, travelling well between Sydney and Newcastle through the Central Coast. No problems I'm seeing for Jukely, Main Road, Moss Avenue both ways. Terrigal Drive, Ocean View Drive, a steady run. Avoca Drive, Green Point, also steady. You're busy around the shops, Erina, Central Coast Highway, Throughout the Road. West Gosford, busy both ways, Central Coast Highway, Brisbane Drive. Get caught speeding this long weekend, then you'll face double the points. With double the merits enforced Friday 2 October till Monday 5 October, you can stop it or cop it. That's us traffic on the Central Coast. 107.7 Triple M.
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14: Hey, Jess Rouse here. Victim survivors of sexual violence on the coast can now access a free legal service to help them navigate the complex justice system. Minister Jodie Harrison says it's available through Legal Aid.
15: It'll provide free legal advice and, in some cases, legal representation. Really importantly, it'll help victim survivors of sexual assault understand the legal system so that they can feel supported.
14: Families heading to the Central Coast, the beaches and national parks these school holidays are being reminded to watch out for signs of H5 bird flu in wildlife. The advice is not to touch sick or dead animals and report any sightings. A number of infected birds have been found at Woi Woi and Booker Bay. Berkeley Vale's Trend Pack was crowned Business of the Year at the Central Coast Business Awards on Friday. They also won Employer of Choice and Excellence in Workplace and Health Wellbeing. And in sport, the

0: greet and a signing session at Harvey Norman Erin Affair this afternoon.
1: Triple M National News.
2: Good afternoon, I'm Matthew Layton. The Prime Minister says talks with OpenAI have been constructive after a major government cyber breach. The tech giant has apologised after one of its agents accessed four government websites, including Medicare. OpenAI's chief strategy officer will face a parliamentary AI committee next week. As Anthony Albanese says, investigations continue.
3: OpenAI have been very constructive and open in engaging in that process, and I welcome that, as have some of the other Anthropic as well have been constructive in the engagement.
2: Mortgage holders are bracing for another hit, with the Reserve Bank widely tipped to lift interest rates this afternoon. Markets expect a 25 basis point hike to 4.6%, the highest in 15 years. That could add around $100 a month to the average mortgage. And the Greens will elect a new leader in a secret ballot this week after Larissa Waters stepped down to focus on a kidney condition.
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2: Phoenix Crossland will miss Sunday's grand final after pleading guilty over the tackle that left Nathan Cleary needing surgery. The Newcastle hooker faces the NRL judiciary tonight, with only the length of his suspension still to be decided. And the Lions have been given a hero's welcome in Brisbane as the Premiership party rolls on. Thousands have packed River Stage, and co-captain Harris Andrews says the support has left the players humbled.
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0: Some clouds about this afternoon. No rain, though. Getting down to 8 degrees tonight. Blue skies and 27 tomorrow. Sunshine again on Thursday before a shower or two towards the end of the week. 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

0: So, girl, yes, you can have a cup of water.
1: Thank you.
0: Yeah, I think he's pretty a good bloke, that JB. He's a good fella.
1: He is.
0: Yeah. See, you can speak Wookiee.
1: Yeah. Hey, you got to get out. Judge Archie's coming in.
0: Righto, see you.
1: See you, mate.
2: Hello. Oh, there he is.
0: Good to be here. How are you? Cornelia.
2: Hello, Judge.
1: Your step today.
0: Yeah. Those cucumber sandwiches really got me going.
1: More where that came from next.
0: Great.
1: The cukies.
0: Oh, good girl.
2: Into the courtroom. Judge Archie next on Triple M.

0: It is your Chewbacca Tuesday on Triple M with Lou and Judge, which means we got to do this.
1: You are about to enter the courtroom of Judge Georgie.
2: You're just getting changed, are you, Judge?
3: No, I'm not.
2: You're a bit late. We're in court.
3: I know I'm in court.
2: Put your wig on.
3: It's on.
2: It's Jack.
3: It's on.
2: Sorry, Jack. Sorry, you look like him today.
3: I do.
0: You do look a lot like him.
2: You get the same haircut as him. Did you like it, dude? Did you?
3: No, I like the way he looks. He's actually a stand-up gentleman.
2: I thought you didn't like him.
3: No, I love him. That Jack Archer.
2: Interesting, because every other week you've hated him.
3: No, he's grown on me.
2: Oh.
3: Yeah, his looks. Pardon?
2: His looks have grown on
3: His looks, his personality, his attitude, his humour. It's just out of this world. It's unbelievable.
2: That's better. Now you look more like you.
3: He's a quick wit, that Archer. Let me tell you, a quick wit. You're another sort of wit. Now get to the...
2: I won't.
3: Now what case have we got today, Cornelia?
2: Interesting. You're on your last warning. Hey, not in my court.
3: Yeah, that's right.
2: Oh, sorry, Judge.
0: In the courtroom.
3: This is simply unprofessional.
2: Oh, sorry, Judge.
3: I think it's the week.
2: Oh, probably. Oh, so old and dusty.
3: It is dusty.
2: Okay, sorry. Sneezes are out.
3: Okay. What case have we got today?
2: All right. A few months ago, I started a new job. My direct team is 8 people, including myself. The wider team is about 40 people. Someone on my team is having a birthday party, a fancy catered afternoon with live music, partying into the evening. They've invited everyone on the direct team, so that's the 8 people, except me, as well as a few people from the wider team. I understand not everyone being invited, but surely for the sake of team morale, you don't exclude one person from the direct team. He found out I was a bit... Sorry, could you refrain from the...
3: No, I'm simply taking it in.
2: He found out I was a bit upset and said it was just a numbers thing, nothing personal. He said we haven't known each other for long and he could only have a certain amount with the catering. So I didn't make the cut. It's not a sit-down meal, so in my opinion, catering is nothing. And one more person would have made a difference.
0: Laughing in this courtroom.
3: That's interesting.
2: So the question, Judge, is should the colleague invite his whole team for and against?
3: Well, it's interesting, isn't it, Cornelia? My initial impressions and suppositions of this case. I feel if it's your shindig, irrespective of how direct a team member is, it's sort of your party.
2: Your
3: isn't
2: rules.
3: It?
2: I think if you're the one inviting.
3: What if you don't get on with someone in your team?
2: You don't care as much if you're the one inviting, but not being invited feels worse.
3: Absolutely.
2: Yeah.
3: But it depends on how. So is the person new?
2: Yes. It doesn't say how new, but also you've got to factor in the person's other friends, family as well coming to the party. So you might have just been like, okay, I've allowed 10 people from work.
3: Yeah.
2: Especially if they're paying for it.
3: That's
2: but
3: true.
2: I also would be. I'd but be also, if I wasn't invited.
3: But also, yeah. It would be like if I were to have a party and I didn't, and it was at a place, and I invited Cornelio, but not Cornelia.
0: It'd be like
2: I'd
0: that.
2: Be Devo.
3: You know? Because
2: be
3: maybe
2: no
3: you'd peeve me off with, poor cucumber sandwiches. Maybe you'd peeve me off, and I hadn't invited you. And if you do have a team, like, is one person that big a deal?
2: Yeah.
3: Do you leave one person
2: out? If the person's
3: out?
2: Really sad, do you just go, okay, you can come?
3: Okay, you can come. I'm sure we can figure it out. But at the same time, it's my party. What if I don't like you? This is what we need.
2: Oh, God,
0: this is
2: torn.
0: The split.
3: Like, it's my party. What if I just simply, your presence sort of irritates me, and this is outside of work, and I'm like, listen.
2: No. It's my birthday.
3: Interesting, isn't it?
2: Should the colleague invite his whole team? We need a for and against.
0: And the number is 133353. Lou and Judge, Triple M, get involved.
4: Yep. 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

0: It's Lou and Judge on Triple M. Let's get back in the courtroom.
1: You are about to enter the courtroom of Judge Georgie.
2: That was a tremendous recess. Good to be back in the room.
3: So we're asking, should the colleague invite his whole team for and against because a bloke invited seven people from his direct team and didn't invite one person who was new to his birthday party.
2: That's right.
3: And invited a couple of people from the, you know, outer team.
2: That's right.
3: And she was very upset and he just said, sorry, like it was a catering thing, so they didn't make the cut.
2: Yep.
3: So we're asking, should the colleague invite the whole team for and against? We've got, is that PJ and Phil?
4: Yeah.
5: Howdy.
2: PJ, hello. How are you?
4: I'm fantastic, man. How are you?
2: Good, mate. And Phil, how are you?
5: Couldn't be better. Very, very good.
2: Okay, lovely. Gentlemen, we know how this works. PJ, you're for. You invite everyone. Phil, you're against. You think invite your nearest and dearest. Doesn't matter. PJ, you'll have your opening statement, around 30 seconds or so. Phil, you can then feel free to rebut. Then we'll have a bit of a free-for-all. Then I'll make my judgment. PJ, please proceed with caution. Not that much caution. I'm feeling pretty good today.
6: Look, it's such a small team. There's only eight of you. Why not invite them? You never know. They don't have to, you know, you don't have to spend the night with them. You know, you're not taking them home to meet mum. You know, it's purely about team building. Why invite somebody from the greater team when they don't work side by side with you? And maybe, you know, you'll get to know that person and really enjoy their company.
2: Interesting. Interesting, PJ. Thank you. Phil, your rebuttal, please.
5: Well, I would say we're all adults here, aren't we? And if you want to draw a line in the sand and not invite somebody, that's your decision. And if they haven't proven themselves to you that they're going to enhance your party in any way, or if in fact make the party worse, then why would you want to risk jeopardizing the entire event for one person?
2: Well, Phil, one could argue, based on your argument, you could accidentally introduce what is known to the wider community as a party pooper.
3: You can't have party poopers.
2: That's detracting from the party. PJ, your thoughts on that?
6: Yeah, that's absolutely ridiculous. How do you know they're not going to be the life of the party? Great, like, you haven't given this person a go. Like, they could be the, you know, your next best friend.
3: Yeah, they could
6: but
3: love
6: you haven't
3: karaoke.
6: Really given them a go because they're new to your team. That's repugnant.
0: Wow.
3: Oh, whoa. Great, big words being thrown around.
2: The word repugnant. Great.
0: Whatever that means.
2: All right, gentlemen, have a little free-for-all, will you?
5: Well, I was just going to say, if you've seen the person in their work environment, it's pretty likely their natural personality. And if not, they might come to your party, get on the drinks to try and release their personality, and then you're stuck with some sort of a beast that you have no way to handle.
3: Beast.
6: Yeah, the beast might be something that's so funny and so irrepressible that you can actually, you know, move forward and have such a bonding relationship over.
5: Are you willing to take that gamble?
6: 100%. Why wouldn't you be? You're like, you'd have to be a fool not to be.
0: Wow.
6: And if they turn out to be a flog, well, then you get to laugh at them every day when you're at work, don't you?
3: Judge, what are you thinking?
2: Well, PJ, I just wanted to, I wanted you to just touch on Phil's point that he maybe has got to know this individual at work and has decided, you know, maybe they're not for them.
6: Yeah, but like, you don't have to be with them the whole thing, but it is such a small team network. Maybe you could build that bridge to mend that fence that maybe why they're not for you.
2: Interesting. Well, gentlemen, both tremendous arguments.
3: I know who you're going.
2: Cornelia, I need you to recognise whose courtroom this is and the constant interruptions. I mean, I will find you in I'll find you in contempt. Look, initially I was against it. I was thinking, just invite who you want, you know. It is a small team. PJ's convinced me you could have an absolute weapon there. I find in favour of PJ.
0: Wow.
2: And Phil, may God be with you.
3: Enjoy the beast.
0: Wow, the beast. The judge can be swayed.
2: I can be swayed. Let the beast out.
0: Judge on Triple M.
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8: Wyong, Tuckman Strait getting busy southbound. Ellison Road past the train station. Northbound busy up towards the train station. Kerrang Hill looks good. Central Coast Highway both ways past Woy Woy Road with the M1 steady. to and from Sydney and Newcastle through the Central Coast. West Gosford, busy. Central Coast Highway, eastbound, westbound, approaching Brisbane Water Drive. The Snooze Flash Sale is on now with 20 to 50% off an amazing range. Hurry, the Snooze Flash Sale must end Sunday. It's amazing what a little snooze can do. That saves traffic on the Central Coast. 107.7 Triple M.
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25: I've got a big news article
24: indeed,
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24: What is it about?
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24: The women?
25: Yes, woman.
24: The women?
25: Women.
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25: Whatever, it's the
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25: New Zealand
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24: 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All woman. 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
1: You weren't paying attention, were you, during our big radio meeting?
2: Well, it sometimes happens.
1: It happens every time.
2: Well, that's correct, Dalton.
1: Usually kicking your little feet.
2: Well, yeah.
1: Going, hee-hee-hee-hee.
2: I've always just found it very difficult to pay attention in any sort of a meeting.
1: Mm. So what were you doing this time? I turned to you and I was trying to have quite a serious conversation and then I go, what?
2: Well, it was actually, I think you'll find Cody, our producer, that then, because I was sort of...
1: Death-staring her, actually.
2: She was across the room. She was across the room and she didn't know where my head was. No one knew where my head was. Only I knew. But I'd already gone around the room and I basically had renamed all of you. So in my brain, whilst the radio show was happening, I was sort of looking because LP was next to me and I'm looking at LP. I'm like, he looks like a Charlie.
1: Mm-hmm.
2: And you, yeah. I had Grace for you. You can look
1: I
2: like
1: that.
2: Grace.
1: It's quite cute and innocent.
2: You like Grace. I had Ash. She was next to Codes. Ash, I was like, what was Ash's again?
1: Well, I thought Ash was Lucy.
2: Lucy. Yeah, yeah, Bill
1: and then
2: Lucy.
1: We sort of decided on that together.
2: We did. But then Cody, so this is before anyone had noticed what I was doing, and Cody was sort of talking to me. And I was sort of looking at her with my head down, but I'm looking straight through her.
1: Yeah. It's quite demonic.
2: Yeah. And then she goes, What are you looking at? And I go, oh, I'm so sorry. I'm like, nothing. Just keep going with the meeting. And then we kept going. I was like, look, to be honest, I've been naming all of you. I've been naming all of you of what your other name would be. Digilock was Michael. Simo was Philip.
0: Yes.
2: Crystal was Rachel.
0: Yes.
1: She's such a Rachel.
2: I was stuck on Codes.
1: And then,
2: so when I was looking, I was sort of, where's the camera? I'm barreling. Like, I was like, oh, this. Just trying to think.
1: Good radio.
2: Just trying to think. But that's how my brain was dead. So I'm going, what is Cody? And then we came up. And then after I had to sort of let everyone know, sorry, I wasn't paying attention. Because you were trying to talk about something important to me.
1: Yeah, I was.
2: And then when you had said, mate, I'm trying to talk about this, I said, I'm sorry, Grace, but me and Charlie over here, Michael and Philip and Lucy, were just wondering what Cody's other name was. I think we've all come to the conclusion. It's Shelby.
1: Shelby for sure.
2: Mm.
1: Little Shelbs. Hey, Shelbs.
2: So that's what I was doing.
1: And then I thought you were an Ollie, like an Oliver. You're definitely an Oliver.
2: He's not.
1: And then you're like, oh,
2: Charlie.
1: Ollie.
2: Charlie's not.
0: I thought he was more of a Reg personally.
1: Reg is like you're 70. You're
2: yeah, but I will
1: not,
2: be.
1: No, not
2: but
1: Reg.
2: But we actually, baby Reggie as
0: I
2: well.
0: Actually
2: you
0: think
2: have
0: we should...
2: little baby Reggies. Little Reggie. The yeah. Reggie must if an old Reg has to have been a baby. Reg.
0: I reckon you put you
1: so know,
2: there has to have been a 36-year-old Reg.
0: Put a poll up on Lou and Jarch whether he's more of an Ollie or a Reg. I guarantee you, Lou Reg is going
2: to
0: win.
2: I reckon I'm more of a Reg. There is an Ollie to me, though.
1: Then it gets me thinking Dr. Chris Brown is 100% Henry.
2: Well, this is the thing. Let's think about actual people, famous people. Albo, I think there's a Gerald there. He's Gerald. You know who I think? You know what I think about Robert Irwin? I think he'd suit like Peter.
1: See, he to me is a Sam.
0: Sam is good.
2: There's a lot of Sam to Robert Irwin.
1: Hindy to me is like a Jason Heimer.
2: Yeah,
0: that's
2: Jason.
0: NRL legend Nathan Heimer.
2: Yeah,
0: part of the Triple M family.
2: All right, what about Chris Hemsworth?
0: Ooh.
1: He's got a lot of Josh about him.
2: Yeah,
1: a lot of Joshy.
2: You know what's weird is I'd put Luke Hemsworth on Chris and Chris on Luke. Controversial.
1: Whoa.
2: I don't want to go out there and say it.
1: Whoa.
0: Chris and Luke give very similar energy to me.
2: Hey, what is Fisher's actual front name?
1: Paul.
2: Is it?
1: Paul Fisher.
0: He's not
1: he
0: a
1: does
0: Paul.
1: Not suit a Paul, does
2: nah,
1: he?
2: Nah, see, what's Fisher?
1: Fisher is, he's sort of like the larrikin, sort of surfer bloke.
2: I reckon Brody.
1: Yes, or Casey.
2: Casey Fisher.
1: Oh, I might have a hidden talent here.
2: Yeah, Casey's good.
0: I reckon he's Lenny.
2: You like Lenny.
1: Lenny to me.
2: Lenny to me.
0: Okay.
1: Casey Fisher's real. Yeah, I like that one.
2: All right. What about, I like this game.
0: What about Steve Carell?
1: Can we do some checks?
2: Steve Carell. Yeah. Okay. What about, well, I want to do Steve Carell
0: yeah.
2: now.
0: True.
2: I want to do Steve Carell now.
1: Steve Carell is Brian.
2: It's big Brian.
1: He's huge Brian.
2: All right. Well, what about
1: Isla Fisher. Oh, she kind of gives off Jenny. Jen.
2: You know, it's so weird. I thought Jennifer as well.
1: Yeah, Jennifer.
2: Only because the red hair, Jennifer Aniston-ish.
0: Okay, yeah. Quick fire. Kylie Minogue.
1: Oh, Kylie Minogue.
2: Rebecca.
1: Sandy.
0: Okay, Nicole Kidman.
2: Gabriella.
1: Nicole Kidman.
2: Gabrielle.
1: Rosie.
2: She's elegant. Okay. She's elegant.
0: Kathy Freeman.
2: Trish.
1: Brenda.
0: Okay. Well, we probably can't play forever.
2: Yeah. Well, I'd love to.
0: We should we play again.
2: Yeah.
0: We'll still bring it, do it again. Name like celebrities. It. Okay.
3: Yep. Certified chaos merchants. 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
5: Good afternoon, Coasties. The M1 smooth sailing over the Hawkesbury, getting into Brabrunga, a good run up to Coorambong as well. Greenpoint and Erina, the entrance road, starting to see some congestion building in both directions. Charles K Drive, all clear as you approach Terrigal Drive. Terrigal Drive, also a good run. No delays on the Pacific Highway from Watanabe heading up to the Doilo. The 40 Winks Mates Rate sale must end this Sunday. 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That's the latest traffic on the set. 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
4: Hey, Jess Rouse here. The brand new play space at Lake Munmora Recreation Precinct is open. There's a 30-metre flying fox, boulders, a water play area and all sorts of other slides and swings. A Coast mum's fighting for the custody of her two nephews after their mother was allegedly murdered in the US. The telly reports that Madison and her father are flying over to launch their custody battle. Two-year-old Jessie and nine-month-old Elijah lost their mum in April when she was allegedly stabbed to death by her husband. Premature babies at Gosford Hospital can now benefit from donated human milk. It follows the expansion of a lifeblood program where pasteurised donor milk can be ordered on demand as a feeding option for vulnerable newborns. Drivers are being stung at the bowser. Fuel prices across the country have risen to their highest average level since April. And in sport, more depth for the Mariners women's side. Alexia Caristal returns to the Coast for a second stint after playing with the squad in 23-24. Also signed is Chiara Di Domizio and Rebecca Lake.
0: Triple M National News.
10: Hi there, I'm Amy Goggins. Interest rates have risen to their highest level in 15 years with the Reserve Bank lifting the cash rate to 4.6%. It's the fourth increase of the year, with economists also warning there could be another one in November. OpenAI has apologised over its Medicare data portal breach in June, pledging to rebuild.

0: A meeting will be held next week to decide a new Greens leader after Larissa Waters announced she's stepping down. She says she's been managing a pre-existing kidney disease. PM Anthony Albanese wishing her all the best.
1: I obviously have differences with the Greens political party, but this is a human issue. And I can also have compassion, and I have a good relationship with Larissa.
0: And the first piece of the Brisbane 2032 Olympic Games emblem is out, with the pink and gold symbol unveiled in Cairns ahead of five more reveals this week.
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0: Phoenix Crossland has entered a guilty plea ahead of fronting the judiciary tonight for a hip drop that broke Nathan Cleary's leg. Cleary pleading with fans to stop directing hateful comments towards the Newcastle hooker, saying the tackle was a complete accident. And Peter Volandis has hinted fans will be treated to a special performance before the decider between Newcastle and the Roosters.
3: Well, we've got something special, very special, and everyone will see it on the night, and we're not going to say anything more until that time.
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0: Some clouds about this afternoon. No rain, though, getting down to 8 degrees tonight. Blue skies and 27 tomorrow. Sunshine again on Thursday before a shower or two towards the end of the week. 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
1: Well, does it?
2: Now, I'm mummy, by the way, you're...
1: I'm daddy, by the way.
2: So we've got a fun little game that we're going to play next.
1: Why come?
2: It involves me, you, and a treadmill.
1: Now we're cooking. Let's get a sweat up, mummy.
2: Nice, daddy.
1: How are you, son?
3: Yeah, good.
1: Now call her mummy.
3: How are you, mummy?
2: No, don't look me in the eyes when you do that. Right, let's get on that treadmill and work up a sweat.
1: Righto, darling. Sounds good.

0: It's Lou and Josh on Triple M for your Chewbacca Tuesday. Let's do this.
1: Stepmommy.
2: I'm stepmommy, by the way.
1: Stepdaddy.
3: I'm stepdaddy, by the way.
0: Ooh, okay, we've got a good, great prize here, because to celebrate 25 years of speed, Fast and Furious is giving Australian fans the chance to win a trip to Hollywood. 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Don't worry, we're not giving away the trip to Hollywood based on how many steps Lou takes. We are, though, giving away a Fast and Furious gift pack to celebrate 25 years. It's got Lego, Mattel, all that fun stuff. Fast and Furious.
4: Cool. Cars.
5: That's unreal. Quarter of a century. Crazy.
0: Yeah.
4: Yeah, God.
5: That's nuts.
4: I was trying to work out when it came out, 1995, something like that.
5: I think 2002. Odd. 2001.
0: Well, one would be 25 years ago, guys.
5: 2001.
4: So. There we go. 2001.
5: Wow.
4: Crazy.
5: Hey, shout out.
4: Well, I better make my way to the treadmill, shouldn't
0: I? We should get
4: I?
0: The treadmill fired up.
5: Well, I'm going to fire up the treadmill, Lulu.
4: Yep, I'm ready for my steps.
5: Just to remind the listeners, there's going to be a bit of a time where you're going to be on the treadmill.
0: Yep.
5: Pedometer. Get your pedometer on.
4: Okay. I'm leaving. I'm coming.
5: Grab that on. Now, we're going to play some music so you can't hear what Lulu's, how many steps she takes. She'll be on the treadmill. Then you got to guess how many steps she's done. I'm going to put up to the highest level, Lulu. Like, we're going quick. All right? So just so everyone knows, highest level. And I'll tell Lulu when to jump on.
0: But it's still a walk. It's not, she won't be at running pace, will she?
5: No, it's a walking pace.
4: It's going pretty quick.
0: Okay. Lulu's about to step onto
5: all right, Lulu,
0: the treadmill.
5: In 3, 2, 1, go.
0: Oh, she's walking.
5: Now, it is a pretty fast pace.
0: She's walking on the treadmill.
5: I'd say it's a mid to high pace, just to give the listeners a chance here.
0: Oh, that's it.
5: Off,
0: stop.
5: Off.
0: Okay, that was about 15 seconds. In fact, it was about 16.
5: Okay, I have the pedometer.
0: Okay, we have now how many steps Lou took just then.
4: Interesting. Felt more in my head.
5: Okay,
4: I will say that.
5: So how many seconds was it, mate?
0: It was 16 seconds recorded.
5: Okay.
4: All right, let's start.
0: Luke, how many steps do you think Lou took?
6: Here we go, guys. I'm going to say 43.
0: Ooh, higher. Okay.
4: Okay, Demi, how many steps do you reckon?
5: Demi?
7: Hello.
4: Hi, how many steps do you reckon I took?
5: How many?
7: 56.
4: Lower.
0: Okay.
4: Sharon?
7: 50.
5: Lower. Thanks, Aaron. Daniel?
8: I'm going to guess 48.
5: Lower.
0: Okay.
4: Karen?
9: 47.
5: Lower.
0: Okay, Samuel?
10: 46.
4: Lower.
5: It's lower.
0: Okay.
4: Brody?
5: No, it was lower than 46.
10: Samuel. 46.
9: Lower.
0: 45.
5: Lower
0: than 45.
5: Lower. Jason?
11: Yes, 44.
4: Yes!
0: That is
4: yes!
0: Mate. Wow.
4: Jace.
5: What about the first caller?
4: I know, 43. 43. I was like, oh!
5: It's almost like shiver me timbers.
4: Well done, no. Fast and Furious little pack for you.
5: Oh, congrats, mate.
11: Cheers.
5: Congrats.
0: Wow.
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15: Good afternoon, Coasties at Terrigal. Look out for some southbound delays building on Charles K Drive approaching Scenic Highway. The M1 all clear over the Hawkesbury River Bridge getting into Wurrunga, Point Clair to Tascot. Look out for some southbound traffic on Brisbane Water Drive. Northbound on the Pacific Highway, smooth sailing from Watanabe up to the Doylo. This week at IGA, Smith's Crinkle Cut 150 to 170 grams or Double Crunch Chips 150 grams, half price, just 250. Stock up for game day in September 29 at participating stores. That's the latest traffic on the Central Coast's 107.7 Triple M.
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13: Central Coast's average unleaded price today is around $2.40 a litre, while some servos are selling it as low as $2.31. 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
1: Hey, you know what I love?
2: Yeah?
1: No undies and Mondays.
2: Mondays, notoriously not the best day of the week.
1: But Tuesdays, generally worse.
2: I'm having a great Monday.
1: Yeah, same. I'm a ripper.
2: Oh, yeah?
1: Yep. Well, kind of. Yeah, kind of having a good one.
2: Mm.
1: Well, look, I'll have to spin the yarn as to why my Monday may have taken a bit of a right angle.
2: Yep.
1: And gone a little bit sideways.
2: Mm-hmm. I mean, there's multiple reasons, but there is one that's probably the worst.
1: Well, a prominent reason.
2: Yeah.
1: So the Screaming Jets were in last week, right? They poked.
0: Oh, yeah.
3: But they don't feel it's just not there. You know that I know better.
0: We love the Screaming Jets.
1: We love them. So we had Dave Gleason, Jimmy Hocking in. They were in the building.
2: Mm. The premise.
1: Right? Yeah, on the premises.
0: Yeah, premises.
2: Premise?
1: No, premises.
2: Whatever, it's a Monday, Jack. Let it slide.
1: Okay, I'm sorry. They were on the premise then. And
2: I don't want to be here with you.
1: They were on the premise.
2: Yeah, okay.
1: And anyway, we were out doing some VO stuff. So we're out of our studio.
2: Yes.
1: They utilised our studio for, you know, not too long.
2: We're friendly. We're fine. Anyone can use our studio. We don't mind.
1: Come in. Hey, if you want to just pop in off the street, come and use the
2: not
1: studio.
2: That.
1: Okay.
0: We don't encourage that.
2: No,
1: oh, right.
2: At all.
1: All right.
2: Please don't do that.
1: Didn't know that. Anyway, they used our studio and they had their Vanessa, their wonderful label executive, with them.
2: She's a lovely lady. Very nice. Very kind.
1: Very nice. Right. So they come in. Obviously, they're busy. They're running, doing things here and there. So she is the logistics manager, essentially. We're going to be here this time, be out at this time.
2: And big spreadsheet lady.
1: Big spreadsheet lady. And she has her schedule, right, that she must follow. Let's get these boys. Let's round them up. All right. Get them out. They use the studio. We're free to come back in and use it as we do. I don't know if you've noticed, but when people are talking or whatever in here, quite often I'm looking down and I see it in the social videos and it looks like I'm writing.
2: We are doodlers.
1: Oh yeah, big doodler.
2: Yeah.
1: I don't know whether it helps me listen or what, but I just, it's almost subconscious.
2: It must, because I do the
1: same
2: as well.
1: Yeah, yeah.
2: I think it's like a soothing, I don't know.
0: But Jarch's doodles aren't like your doodles. They're not normal doodles.
2: My doodles are cute. Like Jarch is hearts like, and stars and little pigs. Yours are like evil demonic demons.
0: Well, there's like anime stuff.
1: There's anime stuff. There's abstract faces. There's just
2: Knives.
1: Not really.
2: Evil skulls.
1: No. Skulls sometimes. Yeah, yeah, yeah, yeah, yeah.
0: Sort of
1: yeah,
0: like,
1: yeah.
0: like a moody teenager sort
1: yes.
0: of vibe.
1: Skeletons.
0: Yes.
2: Exactly.
1: I just doodle. So I come in and we're doing some sort of a segment. Something's happening. And I've got paper in front of me. Hell, Louisa, I've got a pen. Hey, guess what I've got? All the tools required for a good old fashioned doodling session.
2: Yeah. You could be in a meeting with your lawyer for your will, and you've doodled all over it.
1: Literally.
2: Mm-hmm.
0: Yeah. If there's not doodles on your will, I'll know
1: it's
0: yours.
1: Yeah. You'll know it's a fake.
0: Yeah.
2: Yeah.
1: So I'm in here, and we're yarning, and I'm just doodling away. Hell, skulls. Hell, maybe knives. Hey, maybe little voodoo dolls.
2: Yeah, demons.
1: A hangman and a noose. You know what I mean?
0: Mm.
1: Many, many weird things.
0: Normal sort of stuff.
1: Normal sort of stuff. The stuff of a sound mind.
0: Yeah.
2: Sounds it.
1: We finish the segment. Vanessa runs back in. She goes, oh, sorry, darlings. Forgot my schedule. I doodled all over the Screaming Jets.
2: And not Vanessa's. Cute doodles.
1: Nah, not cute.
2: Demonic doodles. DDs.
1: All over her schedule.
2: Could she even see what she needs to do next?
1: So she goes, forgot that. I go, oh. And I look down. I'm like, oh, no. So I flip it over and hand it to him. Like, there you go, mate. See you.
2: She didn't even say, oh, my God, I'm so sorry.
1: I wanted to and panicked.
2: Oh, okay. I know what we need to do. We have to call Vanessa and you need to apologise. You ruined her schedule.
0: Yeah, we're going
2: to. She probably couldn't figure out where she needed to go next for the day.
0: The Screaming Jets were going all over the place.
2: Yeah.
0: They're nowhere to go.
2: They're busy boys. They're BBs.
1: Lucky they've got the mode of transport in the name that they can get to those places.
2: Mm. No, we're calling Vanessa. You apologise. We are.
0: Let's do it next.
1: I don't think that's necessary.
2: Nah,
0: we're going to do it.
4: 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Certified chaos merchants. 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
6: Good afternoon, Coasties. At Terrigal, look out for some southbound delays building on Charles K Drive approaching Scenic Highway. The M1 all clear over the Hawkesbury River Bridge getting into Warrunga, Point Clair to Tasker. Look out for some southbound traffic on Brisbane Water Drive. Northbound on the Pacific Highway, smooth sailing from Watanabe up to the Doilo. This week at IGA, Smith's Creek will cut 150 to 170 grams or Double Crunch Chips 150 grams, half price, just 250. Stock up for game day in September 29 at participating stores. That's the latest traffic on the Central Coast's 107.7 Triple M.
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0: It's Triple M and it's Lou and Charge, and we are just edging closer and closer to that very sad time that is 4 o'clock on your Tuesday.
1: I'll bug it up.
2: Don't try and get out of this, Jack.
1: Well, I actually did just get the CEO, John Kelly, popped in. He said, mate, I'm going to need you out of studio.
2: He did not. He's not here.
1: About 2 minutes ago. So I bet I do have to
2: double
1: for this.
2: So what's happened? Jarch loves to doodle, and they're like demonic doodles on things in the studio. We had
1: demonic doodles.
2: They're
1: like
2: DDs.
1: I'm some kid with a spray can in the studio, just demonic. Get him off that.
2: You've got black hair with like spikes.
1: I'm an emo.
2: You're wearing a
0: troubled soul.
1: I'm an emo.
2: A collared leather, what's it called?
1: Collar. A choker.
2: Choker, that's it.
1: I'm troubled youth.
2: You are. So you drew on Vanessa.
0: Minus the youth.
2: A lovely lady who was
1: The label exec for the Screaming Jets.
2: Thank you, Jack. Took the words right out of my mouth.
1: The Screaming Jets, obviously a great band.
2: Who were in here.
1: Yeah.
2: Is what the word is. Would be meaning.
0: That's her role.
2: That's
0: her title.
1: Yep.
2: Yep. So you doodled all over her schedule that she needed to see for the rest of the day where the Screaming Jets were going.
1: Yes.
2: And you didn't apologise when she came in to grab
1: her. I panicked.
2: So we have decided we're going to call her right now.
0: Right now.
2: And you're going to apologise to Vanessa, the publicist.
0: Let's call her.
1: My hands are clammy.
2: Let's leave this up to Jarch. Okay.
1: What?
2: Yeah.
3: Hello, Vanessa speaking.
1: Oh, that was quick. Hey, Vanessa.
3: Hi, how you going?
1: It's Jack Archdale here. Sorry from the Triple M. Sorry. This is one of the worst starts to a conversation ever. I'm literally clammy. Vanessa, how are you?
3: Very well. How are you?
1: Listen, I have been better. Listen, please know I've been worse. I have been better. You were in last week with the Screaming Jets.
3: Yes.
1: Now, you utilised our studio very briefly.
3: Yes.
1: We were out. We then came back in, and I'm a known doodler in the studio. So when we're on calls and stuff, I've just got a pen. I'll just doodle things. Quite often, they're demonic images.
2: Get to the point, Jack.
1: They're not the greatest images. It's abstract art, is what I would call it, Vanessa. So not really.
3: Yes.
1: You can't really tell what it is by the naked eye, but it can be misconstrued as weird. Now, you had accidentally left your schedule for the day in the studio. I didn't realise.
3: I did, yes.
1: And I accidentally did some of my weird drawings all over your schedule. You came in to grab it. I noticed that, panicked, handed it back, and then just told the guys, I just drew all over her bloody schedule.
2: I can't believe you didn't apologise, Vanessa. I'm here as well. I just wanted Jarch to jump in first, Vanessa, apologising.
1: And Vanessa, right?
3: It's totally fine.
1: I just want to say good. I am very sorry about that.
3: All right. No, there were no offensive illustrations. It was absolutely fine. But I did wonder I don't remember doing that.
2: You're like, hang on.
3: Thank you.
1: I'm so sorry.
2: Could you read the schedule for the rest of the day?
3: I could. It was still.
1: It was still legible.
0: Right.
3: Yes.
1: Great.
3: Correct. Yeah, it was absolutely fine, but no apologies necessary. But thank you for the clarification because I was wondering.
0: Did you, Vanessa, get an insight into the mind of Jack Archdale at all based on any of the drawings?
3: Look, I have to say there was nothing too offensive.
1: Great.
3: It was all fine. It was okay, but I did wonder. I did wonder what the hell was going on. They were quite abstract.
1: Yes.
3: Yes.
2: We've been calling you a little demonic boy.
1: Yeah.
2: Demonic doodles.
3: I think it just means you're creative, and you know what? That's fine. But it wasn't
2: sweet
3: like
2: angel.
3: It was. It's fine. It's absolutely fine.
1: You've made me feel a lot better about it, Vanessa. Thank you.
2: Okay. Thank you, Vanessa.
1: Thanks, partner.
3: Have a great day, guys.
1: See you soon. You too.
0: Oh, Lou and Jarch on Triple M. Wow.
1: I think she actually enjoyed my artistic expression.
2: Wouldn't be doing it to everyone.
1: I think she enjoyed it.
0: No.
1: Hey, next time someone uses our studio, leave your paper in here. I'll leave you with a little treat.
2: No.
1: I'll also draw on it. Anyway, good to see you.
0: Lou and Jarch on Triple M. That'll do us for your Chewbacca Tuesday. See you tomorrow for your Winston Churchill Wednesday.
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6: Traffic moving well on the M1 this afternoon from the Hawkesbury River Bridge into Brumbrunga, taking about 13 minutes. A good run on the Pacific Highway southbound from the Doilo down into Watanabe. Wong Road, look out for some westbound traffic approaching the Pacific Highway at Tuggerah. Tookley, main road travelling nicely, heading over the bridge. It's also a good run on the entrance road from Erina up to Baddow Bay. 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That's the latest traffic on the Central Coast, 107.7 Triple M.
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22: Hi there, I'm Amy Goggins. 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The Reserve Bank Board has unanimously lifted the cash rate by 25 basis points to 4.6%, marking the fourth hike of 2026. Treasurer Jim Chalmers again pointing the finger at global conflict.
23: The war in the Middle East is not the only factor when it comes to our inflation challenge, but it is a very, very big factor, and the Reserve Bank statement makes that very clear.
22: A 32-year-old man is in hospital after being shot in the leg. Police say officers found him at a home in Liverpool in Sydney's southwest around lunchtime today. OpenAI has apologised for its AI agent breaching a government Medicare site and is promising funding to boost cyber defences. And the Greens are looking for a new leader after Larissa Waters announced she's stepping down. She says she's been managing a pre-existing kidney disease with a party room meeting to be held next week.
24: Did you know that diabetes is Australia's fastest growing?

0: directing hateful comments towards Phoenix Crossland on social media. The Newcastle hooker has entered a guilty plea ahead of fronting the judiciary tonight. Eels legend Nathan Hindmar says split-second moments can lead to unfortunate circumstances.
1: I know the rule is in place to try and stop this, but those unfortunate things can't be stopped.
0: And Adam G has been locked in to referee the grand final on Sunday night.
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0: Some clouds about this afternoon. No rain, though. Getting down to 8 degrees tonight. Blue skies and 27 tomorrow. Sunshine again on Thursday before a shower or two towards the end of the week. 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
7: The biggest week in NRL. Grand Final Week. And as we count down to the biggest game of the year, we've assembled some of the greatest minds in rugby league. This is Triple M's Rush Hour with Luke Keary, James Graham and Charlie White.
8: Yeah, that's right. Welcome to the Rush Hour's Grand Final Special. We're here with you all week until Friday, and we've got two legends of the game in the house, Luke Keary and Jimmy Graham. How are you, boys?
9: Doing fantastic. Oh, what a start to the show, Charlie. What
8: I
9: a start
8: love that to the energy. Week. I want to apologise to everyone who's listening yesterday because we were terrible, but we'll be better today.
10: Yeah, it was Jimmy's fault for having a big Saturday night, and he brought his hungover all the way to Monday.
9: No, the Sunday scaries, I got rid of them. I was sweet yesterday. I don't know what you're talking about.
8: How are you today, though? Because I hear that people of your extended family and friends have been coming at you for what you wore to the grand final on Sunday.
9: From the Sunday's game and the commentary, and obviously it's gone absolutely everywhere, but I have had some feedback about my attire. I'm like, I'm on the radio. Look, I'm not one of these people that subscribe to like, oh, dress for the job that you want, not the job that you have.
8: You wouldn't be welcome at NRL headquarters at the moment, mate, because that is suit and tie only. And I did have a gripe with
9: it. But that's not
8: the
9: job that I want, Kez.
8: I wasn't going to say anything, Charlie, but I'm glad you brought it up because you look homeless, James, in that commentary box.
9: Well, you know what? There are plenty of millionaires, billionaires that just dress like everyday folk. I'm not one of those, so I'm just an everyday person. You know what? My old man used to, when I was sort of an impressionable teenager, I was wanted like the fancy clothes, like going to the footy, and my dad would say, "It's not a bloody fashion show, son." And I'd be like, "All right, so just dress like a scrubber."
8: Well, today you're wearing a waffle t-shirt with a waffle pair of shorts. You've gone double waffle.
9: Don't waffle into what? Yeah,
8: waffle.
9: Yeah, waffle. Oh, well, yeah, you're waffling waffle. On.
8: We are waffling on.
9: I mean, what are you outfit tracking me these days?
8: Well, you outfit track me all the time. You're always coming at me for my Young Henry's t-shirt, which I wear with pride.
9: Yeah, it's like you've got it tattooed on. No. You've done out your baby shower photograph and you got that on. Disgraceful, Charlie.
8: See, that's the Oscars music wrapping us up here because we've got to get to a song. Up next, Phoenix Crosland has been named. We'll explain why he can still play the grand final up next on the Rush Hour's Grand Final Special.

0: That's right. Teamless Tuesday here on the Rush Hours Grand Final Special with Luke Keary, Jimmy Graham and Charlie White. And we're doing it all thanks to Penrite Oil, who have been supporting Aussie vehicles now for over 100 years. And boys, they've jumped on the Perth Bears. They're one of their main sponsors, Penrite Oils. That's an unbelievable 100 years still driven. Now, the big news, really, it's the only news out of these teams. Phoenix Crosland is named. Now, I think most people listening are going to be very confused by this because all the reports of whether he's been ruled out because he's given them an early guilty plea. Now, he has given them an early guilty plea, but there's no grading to the charge yet. So he can still be named because he could go there today, cop a grade one charge and be right to play.
1: Yeah, true. No, that is a good point. And also, I think he deserves to be named in that if they win. Now, he can sit there. Isaac Luke in 2014 grand final sat there in his number nine jersey. Like, I think there is a 1% chance that he could play, but he deserves to be named in that number nine jersey from mine.
2: Yeah, it'll be interesting to see what transpires from this. I was surprised, as I think most people are, with him pleading guilty but being named. But like you say, there's that very small chance. For me, the big inclusion is Connor Watson, who left the field with a Category 2 that was then upgraded to a Category 1, which means subsequently he'd have a 11-day medical suspension. Looks like he's going to ask for an exemption in order to play. So that for me is really interesting. Connor Watson, in his last game for the Sydney Roosters, wants to bow out as a winner.
0: Now, he's not confirmed to be allowed to be played yet, Watson, even though they've named him. So he's seeing a independent neurologist on Thursday in a bid to be cleared.
1: Yeah, I think he'll get cleared. Just off the top of my head, I don't think he's had too many concussions over his career. I think he's been really good. He definitely hasn't had one this year. So you'd think without any symptoms and he's passed all of his tests, he goes in there, and we don't know how those meetings go, do we, Jez?
2: I'll let you in behind the scenes and all our listeners in behind the scenes. If Connor Watson wants to play, he plays.
1: Do you agree?
2: It's as simple as that.
1: Yeah. Well, that's how it'll be then.
2: For Connor Watson, it's that dilemma. He knows the potential long-term consequences of a repeated concussion or another concussion or not letting the symptoms settle to absolute complete baseline. But I can understand why it's a risk worth taking.
1: One more Roosters question. This is probably for you, James. Who misses out? Hugo in number 18. Ramsey, obviously, he'll just be back up for an outside back. But we saw Spencer Lenu surprisingly miss out in that prelim final.
2: Yeah, that is going to be really interesting, isn't it? Because I think we know interchanges 1, 2, and 3 for the Sydney Roosters. And then it is that toss-up between Savala and Lenu. I think that could be determined by if there's any injuries within the game. But, you know, if it comes down, if Robinson has the luxury, and we're talking certain scenarios here, if he has the luxury to choose between Savala and Lenu, that could be a sign about just what the future holds for one of those players.
0: Now, if Phoenix does get suspended tonight, it means Harrison Graham will start at hooker. Do you like that replacement? Do you think he's good enough in this big game?
1: Mate, he was outstanding last week. Like, he's been there the whole year, played that 14 role for him, shown some real class with his footy, tough, competitive in the middle, really good defender. So he held up for 45 minutes in the middle with 12 men. He's more than ready for me, Chica. He's been there all year, and I think they've got full belief in him.
2: It's the only option. Really, like the squad is decimated, and you know, maybe if Dylan Brown was available, you'd see a Sandon Smith go in there potentially. But I think it's the only option. The Newcastle Knights have dealt with injuries all year, that next man up mentality, and this is just another one of those examples.
1: The one I do worry about, like Thomas Cant, he'll come on for Harrison Graham at some point, and being hooker. And we know he's not a hooker. He plays in the middle. He plays on the edge. He had to play there against the Roosters earlier in the year there at McDonald Jones. So that will be concerning.
2: The thing is, speaking to Phoenix Crosland before the Warriors game, his role is very simple. Just make your tackles and give the ball to your strike players.
0: It might not be Thomas Cant, the backup nine, because Diesel Hagen, the under-19 New South Wales hooker, is on the bench as well. So he could come into the team. Michael Hagen's son.
1: Yeah.
0: Well,
2: would that be his debut?
0: No, it's not his debut, no. Oh, it's not Michael Hagen's son. Sorry. Not related at all. No. I just assume the great Michael Hagen is up there.
2: What
0: in
2: do they
0: Newcastle.
2: Say about assuming, Charlie? Yeah. Never assume.
0: Makes an us out of you and me. Anyway, we got to get to a quick song because up next, we want to do a live show somewhere. Should it be in the Eastern Suburbs? Should it be in the Newcastle? We're going to debate that next here on the Rush Hours Grand Final Special.

0: Welcome back to the Rush Hour's Grand Final Special with Luke Geary, Jimmy Graham and Charlie White. It's Grand Final week. The Roosters are taking on the Newcastle Knights. And boys, we want to do a live show.
1: Oh.
0: We're going to do a live show on Friday. The question is, do we go to Roosters territory or do we go to Newcastle territory?
1: I've got the perfect spot.
0: Yeah, hit me,
1: North
0: Luke.
1: Bondi on the grass, you know. We'll set up the stage. All the locals, all the Roosters will be there. What, and the backdrop, one of the best beaches in the world, James. Are you coming?
2: Yeah, but no one else is going to come there, are they? Do you know what I mean? It's very elitist, like to stick to your own, but in NIMBYism, not in my backyard.
1: It's a working class area, and it's built on working class values, that area. Maybe we could go to Rose Bay. Justin Hems has the club Rose Bay. We could do it there out the back. Bronte Beach, they've got a few locals. Hugo Savala, Victor Radley.
2: There are two types of people in this world. Lion tamers and lion bastards, and that is a lie, my friend.
1: Well, where do you want to go for the show?
2: Well, somewhere you can get a park. I mean, Charlie's always complaining about this new build that's about to go on in the east. Where am I going to get a park?
1: No, so, no, I mean, we'll take that up with Mins later.
0: He's on tomorrow. We've got Mins on tomorrow.
1: Well, where do you want to go?
2: Well, I'm not available Friday, so I'd like to pack you off to Newcastle.
1: Where?
2: I think you deserve to face the people
1: in
2: Newcastle.
1: Newcastle, but I think you need a few suburbs up there we can go.
2: Newcastle Beach, Newcastle CBD.
0: Hill, Merriweather, Maitland.
1: Not you, here,
0: Wall's End. I could go on and on.
2: Yeah, no, I think you two deserve to face the music after slagging off the Knights and their fans. You two deserve to go up there and face that music and embrace
1: the
2: Cinderella story.
1: I think they're lovely people. There's better cafes, there's better pubs in the east,
2: there's no cold foam lattes up there, my friend. You might have to take one of them with you.
0: The biggest thing for me is we want to go somewhere where there's fans. And are there any Roosters fans?
1: Perfect. Watson's
0: Bay. Because all the Roosters fans have been kicked out of these.
1: Let's go to Watson's Bay Hotel, mate. There'll be plenty down there. Have you been down there? There's everywhere. The flags are hanging out, cars.
0: Yeah.
1: There's people on the horns and that.
0: No, there's not.
1: It reminded me of, actually, Belmore. It's got a bit of Belmore feel about it at the moment.
2: Don't you dare, Cass.
1: It does.
0: It absolutely doesn't. Well, 1-333-53 is the number. Where should we go? Should we go to the Newcastle? Should we go to the east? What should we do? Give us a call now. Tell us. Pitch your suburb. Pitch your local pub. And we'll try to go there. This is the Rush Hour's Grand Final Special with Luke Keary, Jimmy Graham and Charlie White.
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5: Carry on the Central Coast Highway, seeing some delays eastbound coming off of the M1. The M1 smooth sailing over the Hawkesbury into Rubrunga. Kalani Vale, seeing traffic building both ways on Wong Road. Northbound on the entrance road, look out for some traffic at Long Jetty approaching Toowoomba Bay Road. The Pacific Highway up to speed from Wanganui to the Doilo. 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That's the latest traffic on the Central Coast, 107.7 Triple M.
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0: Getting you ready for the NRL Grand Final. 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

0: Welcome back to the Rush Hour's Grand Final special here on Triple M with Luke Keary, Jimmy Graham and Charlie White. We put it out to the listeners, 133353. So we're going to do a live show on Friday. That's locked in. The question is Bondi or Newcastle? Nathan, where should we do the show, brother?
1: There is absolutely no questions. I can't believe Luke Keary's expression of how well the Bondi latte sipping people, they're dipping horns and have flags. Mate, that is pathetic. Up here, every single council, and we're not talking Newcastle, we're talking Maitland, Singleton, we're talking all of them, replace the Australian flag with a knight flag. I just drove past a bridal shop. The bridesmaid dresses in the windows are red and blue. We're talking the council to lighten up every bridge red and blue. The local cinemas, the local cinemas are putting on live viewing, as well as the local sporting clubs in the parks. They've got live viewing. It is ridiculous. You jump on any marketplace anywhere, try and buy anything nights, you can't buy it. They're giving Rooster stuff away. You've got to get up here. Serious, guys. That is pathetic. They're bipping horns and have a flag.
2: When we do this show Friday, I want you to catch the train down to Bondi and feel the atmosphere down here. But honestly, mate, you can't move down on the parade there at Bondi.
1: I do not have enough dupe to live in Bondi, mate. Mate, seriously, we're working class up here. Come up here, smell a bit of salty sweat, mate. Come up here and experience it. I personally have a mate that owns a pub. Come up here. He's willing to house you through the whole
0: lot. Right. We'll have a think about that, Nathan. A couple of good Maitland boys, actually, because Nathan's from Maitland. Mm. Lockie Crouch, Cody Hopwood, both Maitland boys as well. Okay. Kirsten, where should we go?
3: There's no doubt you need to come to Newcastle. Get with the real people, not with the latte sippers. Come and have a beer, and I will buy it for you.
4: Absolutely outstanding definition. Yeah, you've got to go to Newcastle, boys.
2: Yeah, Kirsten, should I take security guards with me when I go up there? Like, can you leave your car just in the car parks there, or do they get broken into and stuff stolen out of them?
3: You just got to leave him in the right area, you know?
2: Yeah. They have BYDs up there?
0: Luke Keary's a snob. Luke Keary's he's just trying to plug his car sponsor.
4: Just get a new free one off Uncle Nick. Anyway, you're still getting them.
2: Do you have charges up there in Newcastle?
0: Kirsten's gone. We've moved on. Jason, you're a Newey fan. What should we do?
5: Mate, what's the use of going to the Roosters area? No one's going to turn up. they won't even travel within a 50-metre block.
2: Oh, the board will come down.
5: That's why they don't have many takeaway shops. Everyone gets an Uber.
2: Uber Eats, it is big in the East. Chica White, he'd know that because he gets it for every meal. But, boys, we'll get the board there. We'll get the Roosters board. They'll come down, listen to the show.
0: All right. I think we've got time for one more. Christy from Newcastle. Well, where should we go, Christy? I'm guessing Newcastle.
6: Mate, you can't even buy any red and blue balloons up here. So I'm sure you guys have still got plenty down there. But, look, there's a special event up here on Friday with this radio station that we're on right now, and I'm sure they're going to be broadcasting there already. I'm sure it would have been on your memo, guys. If not, it's on its way.
0: It might be the Green Roof Hotel, I think Tanya and Steve are at.
6: That is absolutely right. The stage is set, mate. We're going to be there from 6 a.m. in the morning. They're broadcasting all day. It's in a perfect position. Red and blue only. We don't want any white. But, look, I suppose, you know, if you've got to, you've got to. But, look, we're ready for it, and it's our time.
0: The Green Roof Hotel in Hamilton. We might get Ash Kind and Maddie Harrison onto that now and see if they can get us a spot
2: How do you get up there to Newcastle?
0: Just drive, mate.
2: Is there a border or something you go through?
0: Nah, there's no border. Okay. Just hop on the M1, drive up north. Who is the best call there? Because we've got some gold class tickets to give away. Personally, I think Nathan.
2: Nathan. He is passionate. He is
0: Nathan,
2: very passionate.
0: Do you want some gold class tickets, brother?
7: Oh, bring it on. Bring it on. Bring it on.
0: All right. Well, you got two tickets to Gold Class. Indulge in the luxury of Gold Class only at Event Cinemas. 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All right.
2: Hang on. Where's the Eastern Suburbs callers?
0: Yeah, I guess we didn't have any.
2: What do you mean?
0: 100% of the callers are saying Newcastle, what Ash has said. So, anyway, we're going to get to a quick song because Luke Keary, the third place, fourth place playoff was a big story a few weeks ago. We're going to unpack why it was the worst idea ever up next.

0: Welcome back to the Rush Hour's Grand Final Special here on Triple M with Luke Keary, Jimmy Graham and Charlie White. And Luke, you want to talk about this today?
1: Yeah, I was thinking about it last night. Back a couple of months ago, Peter came out, the NRL, a few people inside the commission, and they were talking about the third v fourth playoff. There's a lot of chat about it. They said it was actually going to happen at one stage. It's gone quiet, obviously, over the last month. And I was thinking, imagine we had it this weekend. They were talking about it being on the Friday or the Saturday night. Imagine asking Penrith to get back up for a game after everything that happened on Sunday, half their team injured, like Isaiah Yeo's hanging on one arm, Dylan Edwards has a PCL, Nathan's leg snapped in half, Blaise Talangi ruptured his Achilles, their New South Wales Cup team, they'll be in the State Cup Grand Final, so they probably wouldn't want to use too many of them. The Dolphins, on the other hand, they've got to come up from Brisbane after losing on the Friday night, Isaiah Katoa with his ankle. There is not one bit of interest in that at all. Like, I don't even think I'd turn it on. James, are you with me?
2: I'm with you, Kaz. Obviously, it happens in the FIFA World Cup, and that is a tournament-style competition and big squads and a lot of players that don't get any game time. And obviously, it's a commercial thing over there, but I don't think with the rigorous nature of the NRL, and you know, probably speaks to the fact that a lot of people are playing through a lot of pain or through a lot of injuries and risking a lot as well. So, look, I don't think our sport has any place for a third v fourth playoff.
1: Do you think any fans would have come, like Dolphins fans?
3: No.
1: Do you think any of them are buying, like, come up to Sydney? Obviously, the flights would be expensive too. People coming for the grand final.
3: Well, the Dolphins are actually playing in the State Cup grand final as well. Mm. Do you know what? I'd watch it. I'd go there and watch it. And well, I'd happily do the sideline for Triple M as well if they called me.
1: Out of curiosity, you'd have to watch it because you'd need to just see how these players actually played. It'll turn into, you know, the NBA, is it the All-Stars game where they just don't defend and they,
3: yeah,
1: or the NFL one where they just play basically flag footy.
3: Yeah. Well, mate, we've got to make some more money. How do we make more money? More games. Get another game in.
1: Didn't they just get $5.5 billion?
3: Yeah, and we need more. More money creates more opportunities.
1: Is that why you want to do sideline?
3: I'd do sideline for them every day of the week.
2: I'd commentate,
1: take your clip.
2: Pro rata.
3: You wouldn't do, you do nothing for pro rata.
1: Hopefully we never ever see a third v fourth playoff in the NRL.
2: Kaz. Great shout.
3: Well, up next, boys, the one and only Dave Gleeson is joining us from the Screaming Jets. He's obviously a newy man. He was part of all the celebrations back in 1997 when the Knights won the premiership, and he'll be joining us up next here on the Rush Hour's Grand Final Special with Luke Keary, Jimmy Graham and Charlie White.
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6: Pacific Highway at Wyong. Look out for traffic both ways approaching Anzac Avenue. Tumbiyumbi, seeing delays in both directions on Wyong Road off of Tumby Road. A good run on the entrance road from Romborough up to Shelley Beach. The M1 smooth sailing over the Hawkesbury River Bridge into Brabrunga, taking about 15 minutes. At Carrion, look out for traffic both ways on the Central Coast Highway off Woi Woi Road. This week at IGA, Smith's Crinkle Cut 150 to 170 grams or Double Crunch Chips 150 grams, half price just 250. 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That's the latest traffic on the Central Coast, 107.7 Triple M.
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0: Welcome back to the Rush Hour's Grand Final Special here on Triple M with Jimmy Graham, Luke Keary and Charlie White. And boys, it's time now for a very special guest. Rock royalty, Triple M royalty, front man of the Screaming Jets, the one and only Dave Gleeson. How are you, Gleeso?
1: Hey, boys, what a week, eh?
0: Mate,
1: hey.
0: What a week. How are you feeling?
1: I'm actually pumped. I mean, being a Newcastle boy, you know, very excited. I was actually in, by coincidence, I was doing a show in Newcastle on Sunday night.
0: Oh, wow.
1: And we went on straight after the footy. We were playing outdoor on a bowling green at Charlestown, Club Charlestown. And everyone was dancing around the piss and rain. It was awesome. It was unreal.
0: Hey, Gleeso, we've heard from a lot of Newcastle old boys that have played for the club. Can I just ask you, what does Newcastle mean to you?
1: Well, when it came into the comp, it was 1988, and everyone kind of got on board the train and became a Newcastle fan. I still have allegiance to St. George. I've just full information here, Jimmy. it just meant so much to the town. And then to 10 years later on 10 years into win their first premiership, it set the town on fire.
2: Gleeso, those iconic scenes. You're a big part of that. You know, the footage is a little bit grainy from yesteryear, but who was the best on the ground at that time?
1: Oh, Joey was for sure. we did a pub crawl. One of the young fellas had bought his new car. He had a bomb that he'd got, and the boys all jumped on top of it and made a bit of a mess of it and stuff. It was wild. It was wild, but all in good fun. And obviously, everyone kept their P's and Q's to themselves.
0: Gleeso, you got to give us your favourite past player, but do you have a present player in this side in 2026 that you just love watching?
1: Oh, mate, Caelan Ponga is he's next level. He's just unbelievable. Fletch is unreal. And sadly for Phoenix Crossland, I mean, he's just had an absolute breakout year, hasn't he? He's just been fantastic. So it's a bit of a bummer that he won't be playing. But, Caelan Ponga, mate, he's mercurial. Mercurial.
2: Hey, if KP and the rest of the lads get the job done on Sunday, what do you anticipate the party to be like in Newcastle?
1: Well, so here's what happened. 1997, they were going to have the big civic parade organised, but they didn't have any kind of like a big band organised or anything like that. So Grant Walmsley, he was on the ground. I remember I was on a plane from Queensland, and I just said, we've got to do something. So he got everything together with our manager and Mel McEwen, I think, supplied the PA. So everyone just came together. And at the end of the procession, we're on stage belting out a few tunes, and then the crowd just erupts. And I'm like, what's going on? I'm turning around, the whole team's on stage with it.
0: Oh.
1: Joey's stage diving, and it was hectic.
0: Mate, surely the NRL's giving you a call, though, for the grand final, because they still haven't got anyone sorted.
1: Well, I said for $1 million, I'll sing dance, mate. but not one penny less. Not one penny less.
0: Well, Gleeso, mate, you're an absolute legend of Australian music. You're a legend here at Triple M. Thanks so much for joining us.
1: No worries. Thanks for having me, guys. Go Newey.
0: Dave Gleeso, what a legend. We love him. And up next in the second hour, Tom Trbojevic is joining us. We might even play a game of Perfect Brothers with him. And if you're listening in Newcastle, a massive announcement coming up next. So stick around.
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5: The entrance road, look out for some traffic both ways between Greenpoint and Erina. Terrigal Drive moving well as you approach Ocean View Drive through the beach. No delays on the M1 over the Hawkesbury into Barunga, Warner Vale. A good run on Sparks Road off of Albert Warner Drive. The Pacific Highway, look out for some traffic both ways at Doyleson, just past Scenic Drive at the Doylo. 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That's the latest traffic on the Central Coast's 107.7 Triple M.
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13: Hi there, I'm Amy Goggins. Mortgage holders have been slugged with another rate rise, pushing interest rates to a 15-year high. The Reserve Bank has lifted the cash rate by 25 basis points to 4.6%. Its fourth hike this year. Here's RBA Governor Michelle Bullock.
14: Inflation is too high and has been driven by domestic capacity pressures. The inflation impulse from the Middle East conflict is in addition to this. Domestic spending and investment have been stronger than expected despite weak sentiment and the softening in housing market conditions.
13: Meantime, petrol and diesel prices across the country have soared to their highest average level since April. The cost of regular unleaded is now around $2.37 a litre, up 10 cents a litre in just a week. The Greens will hold a party room meeting next week to elect a new leader after Larissa Waters announced she's stepping down from the role due to ill health. And OpenAI has apologised after one of its agents accessed four government websites, including Medicare.
15: Every load of laundry is a fresh start. 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
13: Phoenix Crossland has been named in Newcastle's grand final squad despite pleading guilty over a tackle that left Nathan Cleary with a broken leg needing surgery. The Newcastle hooker faces the NRL judiciary at 6 o'clock tonight with the grading to be determined.
16: There isn't is a 1% chance that he could play, but he deserves to be named in that number 9 jersey for mine.
13: That's Luke Keary speaking there, and Adam G has been named to ref the decider on Sunday night.
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17: Some clouds about this afternoon. No rain, though, getting down to 8 degrees tonight. Blue skies and 27 tomorrow. Sunshine again on Thursday before a shower or two towards the end of the week. 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
2: It's the biggest week in NRL. Grand Final Week. Down to the biggest game of the year, we've assembled some of the greatest minds in rugby league. This is Triple M's Rush Hour with Luke Geary, James Graham and Charlie White.
3: Oh yes, the Triple M Rush Hour's Grand Final Special, and we put it out to you about half an hour ago. Where should we do a live show? Should it be Bondi? Should it be Newey? You called in and you all said Newcastle, and guess what? The crew here, they operate in a rapid pace. Matty Harris and Ash Kine have sorted us a live show already in half an hour.
4: Oh, we're at Bondi.
3: Not in Bondi, unfortunately, Luke. We're going to
5: no parking. Can't get parked, mate.
4: You can. You just got to pay $25 an hour.
3: We didn't think there were enough Roosters fans for us to go to a show in Bondi is the real story. But okay. Chrissy called in and mentioned the Green Roof Hotel in Hamilton. And guess what? We are going there. All thanks to Hunter Holmes. They've even sorted a sponsorship for it. 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T's and C's do apply, but it's going to be this Friday, 2nd of October, the Green Roof Hotel from Hamilton. Do you know what? Let's extend the show an hour as well. Let's go on air from 3 o'clock, do 3 hours.
4: I'm keen. I need to see this. We've been hearing a lot about it. Even the callers, they were saying it's pandemonium up there. You can't buy anything. They've run out of balloons. I need to see it for myself.
3: All right. Well, if you want to be there, come on down. We're welcoming everyone. 3 hour show from 3 PM to 6 PM. We'll have some drinks. We'll talk a bit of footy. Might even get some legends of Newcastle to show up. Give Kirk Gidley a call.
4: Yep. Bedsy, you gotta get Bedsy.
3: Oh, we've got to get Bedsy on.
5: And Matt Gidley.
3: Matt Gidley doesn't live in Newcastle anymore, does he, Jimmy? He's too busy owning Maccas in the random.
4: I just want to see the locals there.
3: Yeah.
4: Just give me all the locals. Yeah. Like line up.
3: And also,
5: are you gonna be safe? Do you reckon you'll be safe, Kiwi?
4: Yeah, I'll be okay. I think they like me up there.
3: Are you going to wear a Roosters jersey?
4: Yeah.
3: Yeah.
4: Yeah, definitely.
3: Nah, good, good.
4: Got to support your team, don't you?
3: Now, it's going to be a bit of a Triple M spectacular that day as well because Tanya and Steve, the brekkie show up there, which is the number one brekkie show up there by a mile, they are going to be there also. So they'll be there from breakfast from 6 AM to 9 AM. We're there from 3 PM to 6 PM. Now, for those stayers, for those, you know, Melbourne Cup-style horses that can just hang out all day, that'd be a long day, but it's up to you. 6 AM, Triple M's there, and 3 PM, we're going to be there. This is the Rush Hour's Grand Final Special with Luke Keary and Jimmy Graham, and up next, the top five things that annoy Jimmy.

0: Welcome back to Triple M's Rush Hour Grand Final Special here with Luke Keary, Jimmy Graham and Charlie White. And boys, we do the show all thanks to Penrite Oil. They've got the Australian-made logo, plus they're the sponsor of the bloody Perth Bears. How good's that?
1: Oh, that is good. You know what? I've been using it, Rhett James. I know you can't ride a bike, but I was using it on my bike, my car.
2: Well, look, Kez, I know you've been into everybody here at Triple M thinking you can oil yourself up with Penrite Oil, because you do like to oil yourself up, but this isn't that type of oil, my friend. This is for vehicles. You don't oil yourself up with Penrite Oil.
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2: Counting down the top five.
0: That's right, the top five at five-ish, back. Jimmy Graham, you've taken over today. The top five things that annoy you.
2: Well, this was very easy for me to do. I've actually gone into a niche of things that annoy me, and I've just gone purely food-related issues that I've got.
1: Why? Why just food?
2: Well, because I didn't want to expand it. I've just, gone on a niche market. Maybe I could have gone with things like Manchester City and cheating in sport, but I've gone pure food-related things.
0: Can I say this, mate? When it comes to food, you're probably the biggest punishment I've ever met in my life.
2: Okay.
0: So Jimmy Graham, he'll ask us to go get a salad for him.
1: Yep.
0: And he'll say, can you add salt and pepper? Can you remove the goat's cheese? Can you add this, get rid of this? Like, mate, it's a salad from a cafe. How it comes is how it comes.
2: No, it's not, because you can order bespoke I balance the books with my calorie intake, Charlie.
1: It's a ginger thing.
0: It's a ginger thing.
1: They're annoying.
0: They're annoying.
2: That is a bit gingerist.
0: I'm engaged with ginger. All right,
2: Number five is non-alcoholic beer. This solved the problem that didn't exist.
0: So first thing, not food related, drinks related. But anyway, play on.
2: All right. Well, you know what I'm talking about. We're in that ballpark. Well, that's number five, non-alcoholic beer. Number four, taking pictures or videos of food, unless you're a content creator, which I'm sort of warming to a little bit. But anybody that takes a picture of a breakfast, we know what it looks like. My gears.
1: What if you like the taste of alcohol, but you don't want to get drunk for your number five?
2: Have a glass of Coke or a water.
1: Yeah, but you like the taste of alcohol. You just don't want to get drunk.
2: What's the point?
1: Well, see, you're small minded. That's small minded.
2: All right, I'll tell you a joke about non-alcoholic beer later, which we cannot put to air.
0: Number three,
2: sushi.
3: People, what do you mean?
2: Like, there's a person in Japan that is pissing him or herself laughing about the Western obsession with sushi. What are we going to do with all this rice? I know, we'll wrap it up in seaweed and we won't even cook the fish. We'll put it in the middle. Watch these Westerners go to town. Because it's Japanese, it's all trendy. If that's from Somalia, if they're just getting white rice with nothing on it and seaweed and not even cooking the fish, no trendy person is eating that. It's a myth.
1: Why does that annoy you?
2: Because it's just, sushi's all right, but people prance around, such a nice sushi. It's plain white rice with uncooked fish and seaweed. And people go, well, you need to use the ginger and the soy sauce. I don't need that with the sandwich, do I? The bread is fresh and tasty.
0: That's actually pretty good for me.
2: Yeah. Right. It drives me mad. This one.
1: Is this your number one?
2: This is number two.
1: Okay.
2: The changing names to make things fancy. So, ham and cheese sandwich, right? It's a kids' menu item, right? Oh, I know what. We'll change it to croque monsieur. Be all French.
1: Croque monsieur.
2: Yeah. Like, who's advertising that? There's a reason it's in the kids' menu. You know, anybody
1: you can bump the price up on it.
2: Well, exactly.
1: I'll pay for a croque monsieur than
2: you're
1: a ham and cheese sandwich.
2: You're an absolute
1: muppet. Yes, I am.
2: You know what annoyed me? My best mate, right? But I was best man at his wedding. On the menu item for the dessert, it was like, infused apple and all this. It was basically apple pie and custard. But it was written in the menu with crème anglaise. Which is the French for custard. Just say it's custard. Like, we don't need, we're not fancy.
0: All right, number one.
2: Well, this is slightly food related. Just my children, my kids, Harlow and Emerson. They annoy me. And they were listening to the show yesterday. They heard me say I was spoon fed. Got home for dinner. There's two spoons out.
1: Oh,
2: there's
1: that.
2: Two spoons out. Like they said to me, I hope we're number one, Dad, because they take pride in annoying me. Mm. And at restaurants and cafes, oh God, they go to town. That's when they're
1: really?
2: Most
1: Why?
2: Annoying.
1: What do they do?
2: Well, because they want different things. One wants sushi. One wants pho. We got to go to different places.
1: Isn't that what you do though? You order the salad, take that off, add the salt, give me a little bit of pepper.
2: Mm. At the same place that everybody else goes to, yes, but they're just annoying in general.
0: Well, I feel
2: and they're very
0: sorry.
2: Proud to annoy me.
0: I feel sorry for them that they have to put up with you every day.
1: That would be
0: because it's hard enough putting up with you for 2 hours on this show. Every day would be a nightmare, an absolute nightmare. This is the Rush Hour's Grand Final special with Luke Gray, Luke Keery, and Charlie White. We'll be back very shortly.

0: Nice cough there from Luke Keary as we work myself back. This is the Rush Hour's Grand Final Special with Luke Keary, not Luke Graham, and Jimmy Graham and Charlie White. And boys, your man, Luke Keary, Mark Nwangani Tawase, who we just found out you actually played in his debut.
1: Yeah, debut game there. I think it was against South Sydney the last round, 2024. He got to the club. They played, I think he went to the Olympics, correct me if I'm wrong, maybe Olympics that year. Came to us late in the year. He was just training. And honestly, you just, like, he was a big athletic outside back, but you went, oh, rugby union. He doesn't really know what's going on. He's standing out there kind of doing whatever. Played in that first game. Out of the backfield, he didn't really know what he's doing. Like, he wasn't strong. He was getting kind of manhandled. And then he came up with that moment in his debut. Do you remember? It was a perfect pinpoint kick from myself right on the try. And Mark goes up and over and scores. And I went, wow, this kid's good. But I literally left and went, probably play 10 games next year, you know, fill in when the boys are injured and peter out and go to rugby in a couple of years. But wow.
0: Well, he's had a couple of amazing years the last couple of years. He'll be one of the Dally M wingers of the year tomorrow night. And this is what Brent Reed had to say about him on NRL 360 last night.
2: I know he's been great for 2 years, but for me, 2 years, you don't leave a legacy after 2 years. Mm. I actually think he'd be
3: fair effort to leave
2: a legacy. No disrespect to Mark, but I think he'd be quickly forgotten.
0: Reed, quickly forgotten.
4: Off the back fence there, Reedy. I don't think you'd be quickly forgotten, but I hope Daniel Tupou is held in higher regard than Mark Nwangani Tawase.
0: Yeah. But that's sort of not relevant, is it?
4: It is, because we're pumping up Nwangani Tawase, and Daniel Tupou, I think, is one of the most underrated players in the competition and has been for over a decade.
1: Yeah, so when I think of, like, best wingers of all time, I take in durability. So your Brett Morris's, your Daniel Tupou's and guys like, when I think of, like, impact on a game, the two that come to mind straight away, Sammy Radradra, who's gone now, but you won't put him in best wingers of all time in our game. He didn't do it for 10 plus years. And Mark Nwangani Tawase. Like, for me, I've never seen a winger have so much influence on a game. Like, he could be the most influential player for that Roosters side.
4: He has been fantastic. And as you mentioned, his debut, there was a lot of question marks. And a credit to the Roosters for taking a risk on him and having that appetite for the risk that he plays with. It took a while for him to become accustomed to some of the nuances of our game. You go back to last year, he'd score you two brilliant tries, but he's also let in two sitters as well. I think that Bulldogs game where he scored that miraculous try. But at the end of the day, they lost that game, and it was all, well, his fault, really, with a few of those drop balls.
1: You know what? I don't fully disagree with Brent Reed, because, and it's happened in our game, we've seen people leave, go overseas, play rugby union. We do move on as a game very quickly. There'll be another superstar winger come to fruition next year at some point. And we just keep moving as a game. And we've done that so well. We unearth superstars all the time. I really hope, like, with the money coming into the game with PNG and these new sides, I hope we get him back. Because I think we can compete now with European rugby and Japanese rugby.
4: Is it a marquee player allowance that the NRL centrally funds?
1: I don't know if we need it anymore, Jimmy.
4: You think a club can go and pay, like, a club would pay him, like, over $1 million to play on the wing?
0: He's getting 1.5 over there in Japan.
1: I think, honestly, like, you just look at the PNG stuff now. Like, I think there's scope for someone, a club, to go take a risk on him and go, we will pay him over $1 million.
4: The 20th team could make him their marquee.
1: Marquee, man. Like, I think we have the ability now. Like, even being over there, our money is not far behind. We are not far behind.
4: I think he fits the criteria of a player that could be centrally funded. That's my opinion, because I want to see him in our sport.
0: Yeah. Well, a man who PNG might chase, Tom Trbojevic, is just outside the studio about to join us. He's a November 1 guy, actually. It's gone under the radar. Wow. He'd be an amazing signing for PNG, whether they can afford him when they've got so much money in the outside backs and they still don't have a fullback.
1: Imagine that.
0: Surely not. Surely he'd never leave Manly. No. We'll ask him anyway. He's coming up next. Tom Trbojevic joining the Rush Hour's Grand Final Special.
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3: Wong Road, look out for some traffic eastbound between Tuggerah and Chitaway Bay as you approach Chitaway Road. A good run on the M1 over the Hawkesbury River Bridge, getting into Brabrunga. A good run up to Currumbong as well. Central Coast Highway, still seeing traffic both ways. A carry-on off of Woi Woi Road. Woi Woi Road, it's a nice run heading into Woi Woi. Tukley, you've got a good run on Main Road over the bridge as well. 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That's the latest traffic on the Central Coast, 107.7 Triple M.
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0: Welcome back to the Rush Hour's Grand Final Special with Luke Keary, Jimmy Graham and Charlie White. And it's time now for a very special guest.
1: Our next guest is becoming one of the modern game greats.
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1: He's also represented the Blues and the Kangaroos. 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
1: Tom Trbojevic.
0: That's right, one of the best players in the NRL, the great Tom Trbojevic. How are you, brother?
4: Well, fair intro.
0: Fair intro.
4: Going well. Great to be here.
0: Mate, you looking fit and firing?
4: Nah, feeling good, mate. Feeling good. So, trying to stay fit. So, how good's the footy been?
0: That's been amazing. It's been amazing. Tommy, off the top, with the video circulating around of Jake, Ben dancing at you. And I know you got married last year, but what was who came up with that?
4: It was all Burbo's idea.
0: Okay.
4: So that was when aura farming was the big thing on TikTok.
0: What's that?
4: Is it the Indonesian kind of guy dancing out the front with the guys rolling in the back? So anyway, he thought he's going to come through. Or a farm while everyone's rowing in the back.
0: Rowing the boat, wasn't it?
4: Yeah. Late in the piece, he goes, oh, we really need to, you know, add some bit of spice to this. He goes, just put a beer out the front and I'll do the rest.
0: Burbo.
4: He did the rest.
0: Yeah, good on him.
5: Turbo, you are looking fit, mate. There must be a World Cup on the cards. These two are laughing because they know I don't like any of that TikTok nonsense.
0: It's
5: like
0: TikTok. Mate, you're on TikTok. You post on TikTok 3-4 times a day.
5: No, I don't.
0: Yes, you do. With your podcast.
5: That's my acquaintance that looks after that.
0: Okay.
5: Yeah. Right. But obviously a World Cup around the corner potentially. Is that reason to get excited for Tommy Trbojevic? Trbojevic, Jesus Christ, them all over the shop. What an awful start. Drop the ball off the kickoff. Honestly, I can't work with these two. They're far too professional for me.
4: No, obviously winning a World Cup and playing a World Cup's a dream of mine. And hopefully, come next Monday, get the call up, but just have to wait and see.
0: Tommy, just on the Manly season, we obviously know it was an eventful one. Siebes went, Kieran comes in. How'd you sum it up? Is it a pass mark?
4: When Siebes did go and Foz come in, and probably if you said we're going to finish ninth, what was it, one or two wins out of the top eight, probably a lot of people would have said it was a pass mark. But I think from where we got to in the middle of the year and the footy we were playing, I think – as a club, we're definitely disappointed that we weren't playing finals footy. So I wouldn't give it a pass mark. I'd give it a little bit below that. But I think it's still, there were still some positives from it that we can build on next year.
5: Yeah, some huge positives. That one of those being the emergence of Foz as a head coach. He looked to take to it like a duck to water. What are you expecting from him in the preseason?
4: Well, I think we're, really got an understanding of how he wants to play his footy in it. I think having a preseason under him and learning from him and, having that time to really build, I guess, connection and what we want to do as a footy team will only grow us. And, he's a great leader and he's a great footy brain. And the more we learn on him and build our identity, the better we'll be.
0: What are you made of the Knights running finals? Because I was there towards the end of the season where you guys put the Knights to the sword, really. I think you guys scored, over 40 points in that game. Is it strange you guys look at that team and where now they're in the grand final?
4: Oh, look, it's not strange. Obviously, they've been playing some really good footy all year and, they're a quality footy side. But I think the way they've been able to deal with, the people, the injuries, the people, the setbacks and not having a run there and just continually to prosper and, what a win on the weekend, When they went down to 12 men, I certainly wrote them off and the ability to come back and win that game, it's a special win for that club and, it's a big game this weekend for them.
0: And what about the Chooks? You came up against them earlier on in the year when Siebes was the coach. What have you made of their season?
4: Yeah, look, they've, they're a quality footy side and they're just so powerful. You look across their full team and they don't look like they've got a weakness.
0: The rumour is, Tom, that you're going to get picked for Australia and most likely play on the wing. Do you care when you're playing for Australia, wing, centre, fullback? Do you have a preference or you just like, get me in that team and I'll be ready to go?
4: Who do you get your mail from?
0: Well, Ben Dobbin. Ben Dobbin basically picks the team with Teddy Walters.
4: Oh,
0: yeah, the two of them together work on the team.
5: That's dangerous because Ben values different things to what most people inside the game of rugby league value.
4: Look, I'm happy to play anywhere, mate. Putting on an Australian jersey's, being a proud Australian's one of the proudest things I could do. So Look, we'll wait and see. I won't take yours or your insider's word for it. We've got...
0: That's outrageous.
4: But he gets named in 6 days. Yeah. I'm not going to get my hopes up. I'll just keep training and see what happens.
6: Yeah, well, don't mind him.
0: They'd be mad. If you're not in the team, they'd be off their head. You'd be serious concerns over the selectors if they don't pick you.

0: It's the Rush Hour's Grand Final Special here with Jimmy Graham, Luke Keary and Charlie White. And now, what we've got here, Tom, we've got a few questions for you that Jake Trbojevic has answered. So not Ben, your brother Jake. And basically, we've asked Jake for the answer, and then you're going to answer the question and see if Jake's got the answer correct. Okay?
1: I'll
2: ask you, Tommy.
1: Here we go.
2: Be far away. Ready? What is your guilty pleasure?
1: Guilty? We're probably talking food here.
2: Mm.
1: I'm going to say Butterboy cookie.
2: Butterboy cookie. What do we got, Jakey?
3: There was recently a period where whenever we walked past a Butterboy, yep. We get one. So I'm going to say Butterboy cookies.
1: me, Jake and Ben would go for lunch on a day off, and it was like every time we finished lunch, it was just like each other. One of us wanted it, and we all pressured the other thing. That good.
2: Expensive too, those Butterboys. Jimmy, do you want?
4: Sure, I'll go next.
2: You want this next one?
4: Who is your favourite teammate?
1: Is this current teammate or of all time?
4: I don't know. I'm just reading what was put in front of me. Let's go Corin. Let's go Corin.
1: Oh, current's got to be Himole Oluokwatu. Makes it look good. You just pass him the ball. He does the rest.
3: On the back of a phenomenal year, I would say would be Himole Oluokwatu.
1: Wow. I'm all over this.
3: After this year.
1: I'm all over this.
2: Yeah, that's good. Two from two, righto. What is your most annoying habit?
1: Oh, most annoying habit. What's Jake going to say? Maybe the fact that I'm always right.
2: Jakey?
3: Thinking that he's always right.
4: That's a great fool, that.
3: He's right, but even when he's not, he thinks he's right, and he's very stubborn, adamant about that.
1: That is not true.
2: Have you two been talking?
1: No, that today? That I am always right. That's just a fact. He can't.
4: Is that hard in amongst the family? Are you like the bright star?
1: Yeah, definitely.
2: Mm, he's mathematical genius. Actually, you
1: big
2: are.
1: Thinker, yeah.
2: We won't let James do the next one.
4: No.
2: What is your favourite homemade meal?
1: Oh, this is top of mind. I'm going to go Mum's chicken schnitzels.
2: Okay, Jakey.
3: So my mum and dad make these.
1: We were there last night. That's the only reason I'm going to say that.
3: Whether it is my dad or whether it's both, I think it's both of them, but it'll be their homemade chicken schnitzels because they're dead set sensational.
2: What do they do with them? Do they do a sauce with them or anything like that?
1: Either potato bake or a mushroom sauce. Very good.
2: Wow.
1: We had it last night. I got to choose my birthday this week. Anyway.
2: Happy birthday, mate.
1: Happy birthday, 30 on Friday.
2: Wow.
1: Not good.
2: Okay.
1: Not good.
2: When it starts going downhill very quickly.
1: Yeah,
2: Tom.
1: I'm well aware of that.
4: We're not in the happy birthday window yet. Like, that's pathetic from you two.
2: Okay, don't mind him, Tom.
1: No.
2: Right, last one, 4 from 4. This is the hardest question. If you had to play for another team, who would it be? Remember, this is Jake's answer.
1: Oh, would like to be the Roosters or the Knights. Can I play this week?
3: I think before now, he would have always said the Roosters because obviously they're close to us, got lots of mates there. They're a great club. But on the back of the no tax incentives because of the no tax.
0: Oh. Well, he's on the line now as well. Jake Trbojevic, bring in Jake. How are you, brother?
5: How are you, fellas?
2: Wow, Jakey. Nearly 5 from 5 there. Are we saying PNG, that last one?
5: Oh. I thought for sure Tom being a numbers man would have said PNG.
1: Well, I was just thinking that the Roosters and Knights are playing in a grand final this week, and if I could be included in that game, then that'd be great.
4: Mm. I hope Michael Chalmers and Lorna McPherson are listening there like, hang on, when's he off?
1: But
4: Tommy, you're coming to PNG.
2: Are you a November 1 guy?
1: Oh, yeah, sure.
2: Okay, sure. Interesting. There's an option there. Hey, Chalmers, get the checkbook out. How's things with you, Jake? Are you great as well, brother?
5: Yeah, no, I'm going good, thanks. Enjoying the off-season. Obviously, love to still be playing, but it's nice having a bit of a break, actually.
2: How's fatherhood going, Jake?
5: It's going well. It's a little bit stressful. I get a bit worked up sometimes, but I'm enjoying it, mate. It's going well so far.
4: What about watching the footy and the finals transpire, Jake? What have you made of it?
5: Oh, it's been great. Obviously, been amazing. I think sometimes you watch this time of year and you're actually a little bit jealous because I'm not out there. Obviously, watching everyone else, you know, do their thing and watching teams, you know, make prelims and grand finals. Obviously, you wish you're out there, but some of the games have been phenomenal. Like, the Newcastle win on the weekend was unbelievable. Like, no one would have picked that at halftime, you know. So, it's been some great storylines and, yeah, it's going to make for a great grand final week, I think.
0: Well, Jake, it's great to have you on. Tom, it's great to have you on as well. We might have to reverse it another time and have
2: you do Jake's answers and see if he goes as well, because I'm calling that 5 from 5.
1: I'm calling it 5 from 5. Yeah. 4.5.
2: Mate, it's good to see the Trbojevic brothers, thick as anything. But Tom, thanks so much for joining us. Jake, thanks so much for joining us. We'll see you boys soon.
5: See you, fellas. Thanks, guys.
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8: Central Coast's average unleaded price today is around $2.40 a litre, while some servos are selling it as low as $2.31. 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
24: This Sunday, it's the biggest game in NRL. But right now, we've got the biggest show in league. This is Triple M's Rush Hour with Luke Keary, James Graham and Charlie White.
0: Welcome back to the Rush Hour's Grand Final Special here on Triple M. It's Charlie White and I'm joined alongside Luke Keary and Jimmy Graham. And boys, we're nearly done now for today.
2: Oh, what a show. Day two. Better than day one, James. I know you're a bit tired.
4: I've hit the wall.
2: First hour was great.
0: See, what you want, Jimmy Graham, when you want him arrive in the office flat, because then he builds into it. Today he arrived with energy.
2: He did,
0: downhill quickly.
2: Crashed.
4: What do they say? It's better to fade out than to be in the way. I don't know. Something like that.
0: Well, a man who's actually...
4: There's a saying in there somewhere.
0: A man who's who's fading out from his job is the great John from Ream, who's been... So Ream Hot Water, Triple M NRL would not exist without Ream Hot Water. They've been great supporters for a long time, major partners for year after year after year. They have made Triple M NRL grow so much with the investment they've put in. So we're just going to give a huge shout out to John from Ream, who's retiring at the end of the year. We love you, John. I know you love him as well, Jimmy.
4: Yeah, good on you, John. Thanks for all your support, mate.
2: Kick your feet up, John. Retirement, mate. Enjoy. Chuck Triple M on this weekend. Have a nice cold beer.
0: And if you need any personal other sponsorship opportunities you might have, give me a call, John. I'm always open and available. But, yeah, boys, we do have to go. Jimmy Graham, you've been on fire. Luke Keary, you've been great. We'll see you boys tomorrow.
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27: All clear on the M1, getting over the Hawkesbury River Bridge into Bombronga, taking about 13 minutes. Carry on, a bit of traffic both ways on the Central Coast Highway off of Woi Woi Road. Woi Woi Road, smooth sailing from Carry on into Woi Woi. Similar story with Brisbane Water Drive from Point Clair to Woi Woi. All clear on the entrance road from Greenpoint up to the entrance. Look out for some delays both ways on Wong Road through Tumbiambi. 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That's the latest traffic on the Central Coast. 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
9: Hi there, I'm Amy Goggins. Interest rates have hit a 15-year high after another increase from the central bank. The RBA has raised the cash rate to 4.6% with the increase to cost the average borrower around $113 per month. Here's RBA Governor Michelle Bullock.
10: Now, I know this decision is difficult for households with a mortgage and businesses with loans, but high inflation hurts all Australians, especially the most vulnerable. Every household has seen how the price of everything has gone up in recent years. Pay packets don't go as far as they used to, and that's why we need to stop this high inflation.
9: OpenAI has apologised over its Medicare data portal breach in June, pledging to rebuild trust. The company says it should have handled its response better. A party room meeting will be held next week to decide a new Greens leader after Larissa Waters announced she's stepping down due to ill health. And the first piece of the Brisbane Olympic Games emblem is out with the pink and gold symbol unveiled in Cairns ahead of five more reveals this week.
11: Research shows that regularly eating ultra-processed foods can increase your risk of developing type 2 diabetes by 53%. Search Diabetes Australia for more about the nation's fastest-growing chronic condition.
9: Phoenix Crossland will find out the grading of that hip drop tackle on Nathan Cleary at the judiciary tonight. The Knights took a pleading guilty. Skipper Kalen Ponga says while he feels sorry for Cleary, it was accidental.
12: You know, the game's getting quicker and that's the way, you know, it is. And unfortunately, things like this happen in contact sport. But yeah, there's no intent from it.
9: And Peter Volandis has hinted fans will be treated to a special performance before Sunday's Roosters Knights decider.
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9: Some clouds about this afternoon. No rain, though. Getting down to 8 degrees tonight. Blue skies and 27 tomorrow. Sunshine again on Thursday before a shower or two towards the end of the week. 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
16: Welcome to Triple M NRL Daily here on your Tuesday. We have a massive show for you. It's Charlie White here, and in the house are two of the best journalists in the great game of rugby league, Brent Reed and David Riccio. How are you, boys?
17: Yeah, great to be here, Charlie.
18: Grand final week.
17: Whoa, I was going to say the same thing.
18: Look at us go, talking
17: jinx,
18: out of the top of each
17: jinx,
18: other.
17: White rabbit.
16: Just take a breath, boys. I know, we're excited. It's grand final week. We got one of the... I know it's going to be a classic. Roosters taking on the Knights. We can't wait. And this show today, Dave, you have last night broken a story revealing the severity of Nathan Cleary's injury. Very graphic.
18: Well, stay tuned, Penrith fans. Yeah, absolutely. And it's clearly a

0: Will he be there? I don't know.
1: Imagine.
0: I would maybe live stream.
2: Yeah. We also, Reedy, you might, I know you apologised last night to the Sydney Roosters fans. You might need to apologise again after your Mark and we're going to need to last say comments.
1: Love Mark. Man, I love Marky Mark, one of the great players in our game. He's a human highlight reel. So don't try to drive a rift, a wedge between me and Marky Mark.
2: Okay.
1: You I love you, brother.
2: Mate, the only wedge was created by yourself because you said it'd be quickly forgotten.
0: Spot on.
1: That's did it. I say it. That?
2: You did. Yeah, you did. On national television, no less as well. Okay. But it's a big show. Dave Riccio thinks the Dolphins are frauds. We'll find out a bit later on. But up next, we're going to be talking Nathan Cleary's injury. This is Triple M NRL Daily with Brent Reed, Dave Riccio, and Charlie White.

0: Triple M NRL Daily, Finals Edition, with Brent Reed, David Riccio and Charlie White. Breaking news and the biggest names in the game.
1: And nobody does the NRL like Triple M.
2: Dave, you broke a story yesterday. The image of Nathan Cleary's foot. Geez, that is a graphic image.
3: Very, very graphic image. And probably gives a great insight into the excruciating pain that he must have been in out on that field at a Coors Stadium. It circulated on social media. If you haven't seen it, and if your stomach's all right, go have a look at it.
4: Don't eat before it.
3: it's clearly graphic. He underwent surgery in the hours after that game at Royal North Shore Hospital, and that was critical because the concern here for Nathan is infection. If they get infection into the open wound, that's when he's got major dramas. Now, the last I got told was that he was progressing very well to getting through that window of being cleared of being of infection, probably another a couple of days still to go. But ultimately, he's been plated and screwed, and there's a confidence that he'll be back at preseason training in January at some point. So it's quite extraordinary that there were fears that it could be serious, but they're quite optimistic he'll be back at preseason.
4: Well, I think the instant reaction from everyone was to draw a line with Jarrell Yeo, who was never the same player after that injury. But Jarrell, I think I looked at the stories again yesterday. I think that it took them 5 weeks to operate on Jarrell.
3: Wow.
4: To fix the injury up.
5: Five weeks.
4: He had so many, I think it was 32 days. He had so many complications with skin grafts and infections and stuff.
5: Right, man.
4: So, I mean, Nathan's well ahead of that already, you would suggest, based on what we know from yesterday. They're different positions, right? I mean, Jarrell relied on speed and power. Nathan relies on that to a lesser extent. He relies on brains and guile to a large extent. So it's certainly different in that sense. And you know what? I mean, I did a story on Nathan a couple of weeks ago. There's no more dedicated player in the game. There's no one who puts as much time into his body, into his rehab, into his recovery as Nathan Cleary. Literally no one in rugby league. I would argue no one in the history of rugby league has put as much time into that side of the game as Nathan Cleary. So, you know, if there was a guy who you would be confident can come back from this and be great again, he's the guy.
2: He's also one of the classiest players in the game of rugby league in terms of off the field. And he posted on Instagram telling people to leave Phoenix Crossland alone, which I thought was a great touch because Phoenix has been getting a lot of messages.
4: And we should say
2: media.
4: Phoenix reached out to him and apologised as well, which is a nice touch as well, Charlie.
2: And Phoenix is not a grubby player at all.
4: No.
2: It was not intentional. And he'll obviously be the judiciary tonight. But that's great to see from Nathan Cleary. So if he's back for pre-season, he likely won't play round one. Will he? I think Christian Nicolosi said 6 months. Or is he a chance to play round one?
3: That's up to six months.
2: Okay, so there's actually a genuine chance he could play
3: round one.
2: Wow, that would be incredible.
3: Yeah, it would be. Again, the significance of the injury, we thought it was going to be a long, long-term injury. But as I said, ultimately there's just a significant break in there, and so long as he can get through the infection period, he should be back in January.
2: Who will play seven for the Kangaroos now? Because Nathan Cleary would have had that jersey signed, sealed, delivered, unless he pulled out with that foot injury as well that he's had. Who will be the halfback boys?
4: I think it'll probably be Mitch Moses.
2: Okay.
4: Maybe Sam Walker wins the grand final. Maybe Sam edges him out. But I think, talking to a few people yesterday, my feeling is it'll be Mitchell Moses.
3: If Sam wins the Clive Churchill,
4: maybe he forces his way in, yeah.
3: He's going to be picked.
4: He'll be in the squad. He'll be in the squad. I mean, him, Dearden, Munster, Moses, probably all in the squad, I imagine.
3: Mm.
4: But Mitch has turned his back, I think, on Lebanon. He obviously knows he's going to be in that Australian team.
3: Mm.
4: So, you know, I think Mitch is probably the favourite at the moment. But I think Sammy, you're right, Dave. Sammy wins the grand final, wins the
3: Clive Churchill.
4: Man, he puts some pressure on. Then Kevy's got something to think about.
3: Yeah.
4: Yeah.
2: Yeah. No, that's a fair point. Tommy Dearden, not a chance.
4: I think he'll be in there. I mean, he's in the 40-man squad, the initial 40-man squad.
3: And Gary Dethan Strange as well last year, but he was clearly more seen as a utility. I wonder if Strange misses out as a result of Dearden coming back in.
4: I was going to say, would you take Tommy as well? Because maybe he's the 14 off the bench.
3: Thomas Hooker
4: maybe.
2: Could play six or seven as well if Munster misses a game.
4: Yeah.
2: Is Munster going to be the 5'8", do we expect?
4: Yeah, I think so. Yeah, I think Cam will be the 6 there, definitely.
2: fullback? Because Edwards done his PCL now.
3: I don't think he's out. I don't think he's ruled out as yet. And then you got Reece Walsh and Teddy.
4: I think it's Reece.
3: Okay.
4: I reckon it's got to be. I mean, Reece was the best player in the Ashes tour last year. I know he's missed a lot of footy, but he'll be fit by then. I think it'll probably be Reece. Kevy's a pretty loyal guy, you know.
3: Again, what if Tedesco comes out and has a Clive Churchill medal in the grand final, Reedy? Look, no. Reece Walsh didn't light it up this year.
4: He didn't, no.
3: Loyalty only goes so far.
4: I don't know. I just got a sense. You know, you get those six.
3: Mate, I worry about your sense all the time, to be honest.
4: You know?
3: Yeah.
4: Just a little inkling.
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1: 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With Brent Reed, David Riccio and Charlie White.
2: Journos, what's the favourite story you've ever written / covered during Grand Final week?
3: Favourite. Well, I sat in the chopper over the top of Cooper Cronk.
4: Oh, I remember that.
3: That was amazing. And I took Sam Rutten, hugely experienced Daily Telegraph photographer, into the helicopter as well. And we hovered over the top of Allianz, Sydney Football Stadium. We watched the entire Roosters session and Cooper Cronk did nothing. We took the still photos back to the Telegraph office. We sat down and had a look at them, and we ran the aerial shot of the plays that the Roosters were running in the next day's paper and declared that Cooper Cronk was long odds to play, given the fact that he played no role whatsoever in that training session. And sure enough, he came back out and played. Folklore.
2: Broken scapula. You broke that story, Reed, on Triple M.
4: On Triple M.
2: You did.
4: On the way on the ground, we bumped into someone from the Roosters and he said, yeah, he's playing.
2: Yeah.
4: We just went on air and said it.
2: Yeah, it was great. It was great. But you nailed it. Because I think that was probably about 2, maybe 3 hours before kickoff you said it.
4: Yeah.
2: And it was huge. Because the whole day, we were basically, will he play? Won't he play? What are we hearing?
4: Yeah. You know what? We all know my love of the Storm. I've done some Storm yarns over the years. It's more those, I quite enjoy Grand Final week, those deep dives and behind the scenes stuff. I did one when Billy got charged. Was it 2017?
2: It might have been 2017 when they played the Cowboys.
4: You got charged for a shoulder charge, mate.
2: Yeah.
4: And I basically spent the week in Melbourne and it was behind the scenes about their bid to get Billy off, and they got him off the end. So the story started with how the week started, and then on the Wednesday night ended with judiciary, and he got off. So that was one of my favourites.
2: So were you fly on the wall in the rooms?
4: Yeah, that's awesome. And then I did one on Harry Grant years ago as well. I don't know what year. Actually, was it? That must have been Grant Final Week. Oh, maybe it was. Maybe it was 2021.
2: Yeah.
4: Because Harry didn't play in 2020, did he? He was at the West Tigers.
2: Yeah.
4: So it must have been
2: 2018 v. the Chooks, Charles saying, was the Billy Slater one.
4: Oh, 2018, yeah. It must have been 2021. I did a story on Harry Grant. I spoke to his dad. And Harry, it resonates this week, right, with the Nathan Cleary injury, because Harry, when he was quite young, he was Harry's a surfer, a beach guy, and he was involved with Nippers, Surf Life Saving. And he was in one of those, his dad told the story, he's in one of those cars, you know, what do they get around the beach on?
2: What do they call them, buggies or something.
4: And the thing flipped and landed on his leg, completely shattered his leg. And his old man sent me the photos and did a story on how it was the first time they'd spoken about that injury and how close it came to ending his career. So that was one of my favourites, you know.
2: Yeah, no, it's
4: I love those stories that Grand Final, you know, you get a bit of emotion.
2: Yeah,
4: you speak
2: absolutely.
4: To people around them. And
3: sorry, Charlie.
4: Cam Smith's last one in 2020 was pretty amazing too.
2: Yeah.
3: I just had one more.
2: Yeah.
3: 2005, Pat Richards.
4: You're going way back.
3: 2005, Pat Richards, the great, you know, if you now recall how significant this is, he produces the flick for Benji's try. He spent the entire week in doubt with an ankle injury he'd picked up in the prelim, needed pain-killing injections, but how much has this changed, right? From consider this, I drove out to Homebush on the Saturday, the day before the GF, he was still in doubt, right? But we got tipped off that he was using N-Swiss's hyperbaric chamber to improve his ankle. And so we parked out the front of the N-Swiss and got Pat Richards coming in and out of the N-Swiss, and I got quotes from him. Mm. Like, on the Saturday before the Sunday Grand Final, he only got cleared after that hyperbaric chamber session.
2: Wow.
3: Yeah.
2: That is awesome. And he comes in the Grand Final.
3: And then he comes out in the Grand Final and produces the flick.
2: He's one of the most amazing Grand Final tries of all time. Unbelievable. It's fascinating. I love all those Grand Final stories. You know, it's with the shame about Penrith. Is Penrith, you guys have told every story about every Penrith player. So that's why I'm happy Penrith.
3: And including Origin too. The gun players playing Origin. So we've told this story in Origin period.
4: We've done all the Rooster stories too, to be fair.
2: Yeah. They got some young players stories. Fichetti's got a really fascinating story and it sort of has been told already, but he was 140 kilos.
3: Yeah.
2: He's a teenager, and Daniel Anderson found him playing in New Zealand and said, geez, this kid's got something.
4: Yeah.
2: Like, which is just incredible. Shows the mind of Daniel Anderson to look at 140 kilo kid and go, this guy might be a first grader.
4: Player, that guy.
2: He's amazing, mate.
4: He's such a player.
2: He's amazing. He ate mince and rice to lose 30 kilos and, he became an NRL player.
4: So the gym,
2: there's your tip, Rudy.
4: This sounds like my 15-year-old. All he does is eat mince and rice.
2: Is he a bit of a bulker?
4: He's getting bulking up. Yeah, my sons are in the gym, man.
2: Yeah, they try to get some girls, are they? Is that the plan?
4: I think they just want to look good for summer.
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9: Tumby Yumby, look out for a bit of traffic both ways on Wild Road off of Tumby Road, the Central Coast Highway. No delays from Carryong into Central Gosford. Greenpoint and Erina delays have also eased on the entrance road, and the M1 smooth sailing from the Hawkesbury River Bridge into Brabrunga, taking about 15 minutes. And no delays heading up to Currumbong. Similar story with your run from Watanabe up to the Doyle on the Pacific Highway. 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That's the latest traffic on the Central Coast, 107.7 Triple M.
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2: 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With Brent Reed, David Riccio and Charlie White.
0: Reedy,
3: yeah.
0: This is a bit further down the rundown, but I want to bring it up today.
3: What do you got for me?
0: You saying that Mark Nwangunitawaza will be easily forgotten.
3: Well, no. Did I say that?
0: Maybe I did.
3: You said, quickly,
0: forgotten.
3: Yeah, well, I did say, I mean, Bulldog, we raised on NRL 360 tonight. Bulldog spoke
0: I think about, you went too far.
3: Bulldog spoke about his legacy, and I said, well, how can you have a legacy when you've only played 2 years in the
0: I
3: game?
0: I agree with you on
3: you
0: the
3: can't
0: legacy.
3: Have a legacy. And it, look, I'm not having a go at Mark. I think he's one of the great players in our game, and I reckon if he stayed in the game, he rewrites the market for wingers, the pay market for wingers. But he's been 2 years here.
0: Yeah, like, legacy, how, I don't agree with.
3: How are we going to, like, I don't think we're going to miss a bloke who only spent 2 years in the
0: quickly
3: code.
0: Forgotten's a little bit too far. Would you like to retract that?
3: No. I think, what, you're going to, in 5 years' time, you're going to be talking about Marky Mark, you're going to be talking about Nathan
0: Cleary?
3: I'm
0: going to remember him.
3: Will you remember him? Okay. I don't know. He's done, mate, he has done some amazing.
0: Well, okay, the comparison is Joseph Suaalii. There's no
3: people
0: comparison.
3: People have moved on from Joey.
0: Well, that's right. Mate, I agree with you
3: and
0: on
3: I
0: that.
3: Love Joey.
0: But nah, Mark Nwangunitawaza did way more in NRL than Joseph Suaalii.
4: Yeah.
0: Way more.
3: 2 years.
0: 2 years, mate. Yeah. Two incredible years. Mate, how many years did Sammy Radraja have in the game? Four, maybe?
3: No one's missed Sammy.
0: Mate,
3: he's missed Sammy.
0: We talk about him all the time.
3: Who Sammy talks Radraja? About so I've never had a conversation about Sammy Radraja.
0: When I think of the greatest wingers in the NRL, I think about Sammy Radraja straight
3: what?
0: Away.
3: What?
0: Yeah.
3: This straight is away. Madness. Mate, this is lunacy.
0: I think Mark Nwangunitawaza.
3: This is madness.
0: In his 2 years. Yeah. Has proven he's one of the greatest athletes we've ever seen in the NRL in 2 years.
4: I wrote that piece on Sunday, Reedy. He broke the run leaders of Wendell Saylor from 2000 grand final.
3: I'm not saying he wasn't a good player. He isn't a great good player. I'm not saying that. I'm just saying what he doesn't leave a legacy.
0: Well, here's his legacy.
4: No, I'm with you on that.
0: He could be winning a grand final.
3: That's
0: he could
3: fantastic.
0: Star in a grand final. He could win a Clive Churchill Well, who would have won the Clive Churchill in the Dolphins Roosters game if that was a grand final? I reckon it would have been Mark Nwangunitawaza.
3: Rob Toy was good.
0: It was Mark Nwangunitawaza.
3: Reece Robson was outstanding.
0: It was Mark
3: Sam Walker was brilliant.
0: It was Mark Nwangunitawaza. And that greatest try in NRL history?
4: Marky Mark.
0: Yeah.
3: One of them.
0: But like that will be used in highlight packages forever.
3: Maybe. I'd wipe him if I was the NRL.
4: You wouldn't use him in the
3: I wouldn't use him to promote the game. No way in the world.
4: I'll come with you on that.
3: He will not be used to promote the game next year.
4: No, not next year.
3: He's
4: no.
3: not in the game.
0: Are you kidding me?
3: No way.
0: Are you
3: in the
0: kidding
3: world.
0: Me? He's
3: playing rugby.
0: It does, but these players that he's producing are incredible. You got to put the best players in the highlights.
4: It's an advertising campaign for the 2027 season.
3: And you want to use Marky Mark?
4: You want to use
3: play? My God!
0: No, well, that chip try was from 2025.
3: Hurts. Yeah, he shouldn't be used ever again for NRL advertising. Ever should never appear in any NRL advertising ever again. No disrespect.
4: It's not about Mark.
3: He's a legend. Mate. He's a great guy and a great.
4: I
3: footballer.
4: Agree.
0: See that goes
3: but
0: against
3: he's going to rugby.
0: That goes against your other argument where you go, "Oh, Martin Nwangunitawaza will be easily replaced." Well, let's also not use his highlights. Well, really, his highlights just showcase what players can do on a rugby league
3: other
0: field.
3: Players have done great things.
0: Yeah, I know, but wouldn't you just use the best highlights from the year? Like you know, Martin Nwangunitawaza when he tipped it up in the game against Penrith and then it grabbed onto it and then ran away.
4: When that's Jonathan Thurston highlight. Retired, did they use Jonathan Thurston the following season?
0: Probably. The origin, I'm saying probably.
3: No, you know, Marky Mark will not. No.
0: You guys are off your head.
4: No.
0: It says in the rundown, do you need to apologise? You did to the Sydney Roosters, but
3: you did
0: apologise last night. Do you regret apologising?
3: A little bit, yeah. I do, yeah.
4: What if they get beat on Sunday?
3: Well, that's exactly right. What if they lose?
0: Yeah, so why did you apologise?
3: I got pressured into it, man.
4: Yeah, I saw that.
3: I got pressured into it.
4: I know the face you make when you're pressured.
3: Yeah, I was under pressure, man. So I caved. So, no, I regret it.
0: Yeah.
3: Mm. But, you know, I will concede that perhaps Trent Robertson knows more about rugby league than me, and I probably shouldn't have second-guessed him.
0: Do you want me to say something crazy?
3: Yeah.
0: You probably could coach that Sydney Roosters team to a grand final.
3: There's fighting words,
0: it's
3: Charlie.
0: An amazing roster, Reedy.
4: Let me say this. I reckon it's one of the softest runs to a grand final I've seen.
3: Oh,
4: absolutely.
3: You've turned on too.
4: No.
3: You've been at the Roosters all year, and I get all the flack. You've been at them.
4: Mate, I tipped them to be here.
3: You kept saying they should have won more and they've got everything.
4: Look,
3: and
4: mate,
3: no
4: it's
3: excuses.
4: The best roster in the game. It's the best roster. They should be right here where they are right here.
3: You should be the black
4: and they should, run straight through Newcastle. They really should.
0: Yeah.
4: The Knights are absolutely brave as anything. I reckon they're the most resilient football team I've seen.
0: Yeah.
4: But this is an Origin team. And let's go back. Week one of the finals, they play the Panthers. Nathan is sin-binned, right? They can't get the job done there. They pick off one intercept try and a Rob Toyo crash over. Week two, they play the Sharks. The Sharks lose their halfback in the first 2 minutes. They then lose their biggest punch off the bench. Sifatella guy has to be moved to the
3: center. Five-8's only got one arm.
4: Five-8's only got one arm.
0: Only two players on the bench.
4: I thought they should have won by 50.
0: Yep.
4: Week three, I think the Dolphins. I think the Dolphins, respectfully.
0: Did the occasion get the
4: better of them? One of the most false top four teams I've seen.
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7: Tumbiumbi, look out for a bit of traffic both ways on Wild Road off of Tumbi Road. Tookley, all clear on Main Road as you head over the bridge. The M1, smooth sailing over the Hawkesbury River Bridge into Barunga, a good front up to Currumbong as well. Central Coast Highway, no delays from Carrion getting into Gosford. The entrance road, also looking the goods from Erina up to the entrance. Make your drive to work, home, or the shops rewarding with hundreds of return points across New South Wales. Search Return and Earn near me for one that's on your way. That's the latest traffic on the Central Coast, 107.7 Triple A.
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2: Dave, you spoke briefly about the Dolphins maybe being a fraud this year.
3: Let's get you know that, yeah. Wow.
2: That's what you said. That's basically what he said.
4: A top four fraud, I think.
2: Yeah. Well, a fraud.
3: False, I think I said. Yeah. Yeah, anyway.
2: Yeah, a fraud is how I read it. Yeah. What's happening with November 1 for them? Because they've got a stack of players off contract, but they have been able to re-sign a couple of them. What's the latest?
3: Yeah, well, they're going to have to. Now they can get busy because ultimately they've been waiting to get through the final series. I think they've got a fight on their hands. I think Bostock will definitely go to market. All my indications are he will be. And then the other one's big is Herbie Farmworth. They're the two biggest ones.
4: Hammer's the other one, Dave.
3: Yeah, I think Hammer.
4: I think it'll stay though, Hammer.
3: Yeah.
4: Big deal.
3: I was thinking
4: big
3: about,
4: money, big bucks.
3: I was thinking about the Hammer the other day, and where does the Hammer move to? You know?
4: Someone that's on him. He's an elite.
3: He's a good player.
4: Man.
3: Very good player. I know he's a great player, but.
4: I'm not sure. There's
3: Herbie and Bostock for me.
4: Positions around, though.
2: I'm surprised the Chiefs have no interest in the Hammer.
4: Well, they've spent so much money already on their back line.
2: I know, but they haven't spent that much
4: and they're
2: money.
4: In the AJ,
2: they actually haven't spent that much money.
4: They're still
2: money.
4: In the AJ Brimson talks,
2: yeah,
4: right?
2: But yeah, but what are we talking about, Hammer or AJ Brimson? Yeah.
4: Well, I understand what you're saying, but I'm just saying they're still locked in those talks. And maybe they realise Hammer's not going anywhere.
2: True.
3: Yeah, that's probably right.
2: I don't think they have an interest in him, though.
4: In Hammer?
2: Yeah.
4: I'm sure they would if he became
3: a Marlon. What's
4: maybe.
3: Interesting is
4: Don't rate him.
2: No.
4: Chamberlain doesn't rate him.
2: Something they don't rate him. I just didn't think they have an interest in him. I think they're after other players.
3: Mm. Prior to this season, there was suggestions that Hammer saw himself as a centre.
2: Wow.
3: And it'd be interesting to see if Farmworth and Bostock move on.
2: He's trying to give himself a pay deduction. Is he that?
4: Exactly.
3: Yeah. I don't think it was about that. I don't know if he's – and again, this was only what I was told, that he just wasn't that comfortable playing fullback. He certainly looks comfortable to us, but we don't know the internal workings of playing fullback. And maybe centre, he felt more comfortable playing. So we'll see.
4: He didn't do much in that prelim. He's pretty quiet against the Roosters.
2: Yeah.
4: Hammer. Bit disappointing.
2: Mm. He is capable of games like that.
4: Yeah.
3: They shut down Katoa.
4: Yeah. Well, he was injured, Dave, wasn't he?
3: Yeah.
4: You can see he got injured in the very start of the game. Izzy Katoa was carrying a leg problem.
2: The legacy man, Mark Nwagunetawase, had them rattled.
4: Mm. Obviously.
2: Yeah, the legacy man. Herbie's.
4: I'd forgotten about him, sorry.
2: Herbie boys. Mm. Everyone, I mean, it's a rumour, Sydney Roosters. Is there any truth to it?
4: Well, it's been lingering for a long
3: truth
4: time.
3: Is, the truth is they're interested in Herbie Farmworth. Mm. That's it. That's all they can be. We can't confirm they've signed him because they can't talk to him until November 1.
4: Every club will be interested in Herbie Farmworth. I mean, he's so good. You reckon Parra won't have a lash at Herbie Farmworth? I know they want Bradman Best, but that's probably because they think Herbie's out of reach. But,
3: yeah.
4: Mate, every club will have a go at Herbie.
2: What's he going to get then?
4: I don't know. What are we talking? Hammer, the rumour was 1.4. He's probably similar, I reckon.
3: Herbie?
4: Yeah. He's big dollars, man.
3: No way.
4: I've told you, there's centres who are worth paying more money to. He's one of them.
3: Not 1.4, mate.
4: 1.2? With a ratchet?
3: No.
4: Wow.
2: I reckon he could get that, don't you think? Team like Parramatta could convince themselves into
3: Parramatta would. Parramatta would have to.
2: Yeah.
3: I don't think the Roosters need to.
4: The talk is they're going to pay Bradman 1.2 with a ratchet. Why wouldn't you pay Herbie that?
2: Wait, 1.2 with a ratchet. So 1.2 on the current salary cap, or 1.2 on what's going to be in 2028 with a ratchet?
4: What's going to be in 2028?
2: Yeah, okay, cool. Yeah, cool. Yeah, because wow.
4: I think that was a talk. Did I read that somewhere? Maybe I misread that.
2: That's big money, man.
4: Maybe I just plucked that out the air. Can't remember. No, I'm sure I read that somewhere.
2: Yeah. Big money.
4: Big bucks, man.
2: Yeah.
4: Big bucks. Good time to be a footballer.
2: It is.
4: It's a great time to be a footballer.
2: What's the latest on Latrell?
4: There's a board meeting today, actually, Charlie, at South Sydney, where they'll talk about Latrell's situation. I don't think they're going to put an offer to him by the sounds of it. I think they're just going to stay the course, be patient, wait till he comes back from, goes to the World Cup potentially, comes back to pre-season, see what sort of shape he's in. But it will be discussed today, so we might know a bit more.
3: Smart decision.
4: To wait?
3: Yep. Smart decision.
2: Anyway, great show,
3: thanks,
2: boys.
3: Charlie.
2: We'll see you next week.
4: Great stuff.
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6: M1 moving well between Sydney and Newcastle through the Central Coast, easing off now for West Gosford. Central Coast Highway, Brisbane Drive, and the Carryong Hill looks good both ways. Woi Woi Road, Tuggerah Strait, Wyong, no problems past the train station for the highway. Remember, Lizard Pacific Highway, that's a steady run. 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That's latest traffic on the Central Coast, 107.7 Triple M.
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3: Nighttime. It's when all the weirdos come out to play. 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
5: Oh, here we go. Tuesday night right around the country. It's Triple M Nights with Dave Gleason, all right, and he is the front man of the Screaming Jets, and he is ready to rock and roll for the next 3 hours. Dave Gleason, hello to you.
6: G'day, Tomo. G'day, Australia. Yeah, we're talking bust-ups. We're talking new songs, and I just wanted to get that out of the way because I'm about to talk to Don McLean. Someone who I've been a huge fan of since my younger years, sharing a bedroom with my older brother, who pumped this music, American Pie the album and Tapestry the previous album. So it'll be very, very exciting to talk to Don McLean.
5: Now, this should be absolutely brilliant. He's an icon of this industry, Gleeso, an absolute icon. And what we do here at Triple M Nights with Dave Gleeson is we press play on the whole song. The whole song is going to go for an 8 minutes 28. Yes, that's just what we do.
6: You bet, baby. You can't miss one verse out of that. Mm. And later on in the show, we're talking lawsuits. Lawsuits, lawsuits, lawsuits. It seems to be that, what do we got? We got 9 bands, and I reckon out of those 9 acts, they probably paid legal representatives somewhere in the region of $1 billion, Tomo.
5: Yes.
6: Because the only people who win from that type of stuff are the lawyers, barristers, and legal companies, that's for sure.
5: Money well spent is what
6: brilliant.
5: A few of them would say.
6: It's called pissing it down the drain.
5: Mm-hmm. Underrated tracks, Gleeso. This has come to our attention because another new band decided to cover it, and we thought, you know what, we're playing the OG.
6: Let's play the OG. A fantastic documentary about this band has just been released as well.
5: Jelly Roll, looking forward to hearing from him a little bit later.
6: Bit of stand-up.
5: On. Yeah, he's going well, actually, Jelly Roll. We actually love some of his gear.
7: Well, Mr. President, from one fat pig to another, take it from me that physical fitness is very important. And trust me, you'll be happy to see your penis again.
6: We'll get to that.
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0: song that turned a plane crash, changing America, and a whole lot of rock and roll history into an 8.5 minute sing-along. And you don't know how, but you still know every word. 55 years on, American Pie remains one of the most iconic songs ever written. And tonight, Gleeso's joined by the man behind it. Please welcome Don McLean.
1: Ladies and gentlemen of Australia, I'm very proud to announce that we've got one of the greatest songwriting troubadours of all time on the show. And it is 55 years since he released the song American Pie. I know you all know it's Don McLean. Don, welcome to the show.
2: Well, how good is it to be here? Thank you for having me.
1: Mate, it is so amazing. I mean, a lot of artists have had songs out for 55 years or more, but the fact that you're still out there performing, not just this song, but your amazing back catalogue of songs, it must be something that you're very, very proud of.
2: I can't believe it. Sometimes I look back and there's so many stories connected to these songs. There's so many things that have happened. It's just been a very exciting thing. And the energy and the engine, really, of everything has been recordings and radio and the playing of these songs on the radio. That's been the thing, because, you know, I've known many wonderful artists who make albums that absolutely nobody buys.
1: Mm-hmm.
2: You know, and they're great artists, and I mean that.
1: So you've got so many songs, like hundreds of songs to choose from for your set list, and I imagine it's equal parts celebration and reflection, but along with that is you tell the stories of where some of these songs kind of were born, and that must take the audience on a real journey.
2: Well, I don't talk too much. I hate it when an artist talks too much, you know, because they usually can't sing, you know,
1: and they're just song.
2: trying to kill time, you know. I don't like that. The audience came to hear music, and I want to give it to them. But sometimes there's a real interesting little vignette that might make the song more interesting for them if they knew it.
1: Yeah.
2: So, you know, but it's evolved into somehow people talking about my storytelling, but I'm not a storyteller, really. I wish I were better, but I'm not. I just sort of ramble.
1: Now, so how have you kept it fresh for yourself over these years? I mean, obviously you've played with a bunch of different musicians and collaborated with a bunch of amazing artists. What kind of, how do you get it? What is it that keeps you up and about when you get out on stage?
2: Well, just seeing the musicians that I work with is enough, really, for me to get happy, because I've worked with, they're really wonderful. And the fun part is the sound check. You know, we'll do the sound check and I'll maybe have five songs they don't know, and we'll fool with them, and maybe we'll do it the next night. But the third night, we'll try one or two of them.
1: Excellent.
2: Yeah, and so that's what I like.
1: Now, we live in crazy times, Don, and you've been someone who's obviously observed many things all through your career. But there was a time where where differing sides of the political scale could come together on things and make bipartisan decisions. That doesn't seem to be the way anymore, does it?
2: I don't think people have much talent anymore.
1: Yeah.
2: I really don't think so.
1: Well, because music used to bring people together.
2: Yeah, but I mean, they're not able to make music.
1: No.
2: Whatever they're doing, there's these people now that take backflips off the amplifier, you know, and doing crazy things.
1: Benson Boone.
2: And I admire that. That's wonderful. But I don't know where the talent is in terms of the music.
1: Mm-hmm.
2: That's all I'm saying. There's a lot of performing talent. Oh my God.
1: That, sure.
2: You know, Taylor Swift, what a show, you know, to do that every night. Boy.
1: Yeah, yeah.
2: You know, oh my God, you know, that's incredible. But I'm talking about just the song and the lyric.
1: Now, one more thing before we go. But we just lost one of my absolute heroes, Dolly Parton. And I did see you put a tribute to her, making the remark that it's as important, she was as important as Elvis. And I find that rings true. She was such an amazing force, wasn't she?
2: She's an amazing person.
1: Yeah.
2: Amazing person, a unique American person. who just was who she was and worked very hard. She, I think she had grinding poverty, not the kind, you know, where you don't have, where you don't have a second pair of shoes. You don't have any shoes.
1: Sure, yeah, yeah.
2: And yet she came out and she, I think she really valued the opportunity that America gave her. And she didn't, and she wasn't going to throw that away.
1: Now, what about Australia? Tell us about your memories of Australia. You're coming back here very shortly, and we're all so excited. But you must have been here a few times over the journey.
2: Well, less than 25 and more than 20, that's for sure.
1: Excellent.
2: And I've loved every single minute of being over there. I cannot tell you what a great place I think Australia is. And it's still the same. We were there a few years ago and had a wonderful tour. I'm going to have the same crew with us this time, so the sound will be good and everything will be good, but it's the same, you know, it's the same rough and ready people are ready to have a good time and, you know, ready to fight. If you want to fight, they'll fight you, you know. And I love it. You know, I've always loved the place.
1: Awesome.
2: And I've had so many good memories. I don't know what to tell you. And I've been given so much love. That's all I can say. It's the only word that it's an overused word, but it's the truth. So much love has come my way from the Australian audience over the years that I just don't know what to say. I can't thank you enough and can't thank them enough.
1: Excellent, mate. Well, I can't tell you how much of a thrill it is to be talking to you, Don. I'm a massive lifelong fan since I was 10 years old and my brother was playing your records constantly in our bedroom when we were young. But I thank you so much for your time. And anyone who wants to go see Don McLean, all the details are on our website. And, yeah, Don, it's an absolute pleasure, mate.
2: Okay, well, thank you for those kind words.

the only actively gigging muso on Australian radio. And he's got thousands of backstage stories just sitting in his back pocket. Look, here's one here. Oh, no, that's a melted wagon wheel. Oh, he sat on it. Okay. This is Triple M Nights with Dave Gleeson.

0: Alanis on Triple M. There's a night where Dave Gleason and Hagger was a chat with Don McLean. What a star he is, Gleason.
1: Absolutely fantastic. So many stories. He's influenced people. He's changed people's lives with the inspiration in his music. And I'm going home after this show, and I'm going to do a deep dive into Don McLean and all the songs that bring back so many memories for me.
0: Well, you're talking deep dive into a pie, which is
1: no.
0: A good thing not to do that, David. New stuff on the Rolls, because we've been back on the Rolls here.
1: Yes.
0: Shelley Roll, of course, we talk about for a number of years, Gleeso, and he's had his ups and downs.
1: Yeah, I went off him a little bit. I thought he was going down the maggot. He was becoming a maggot. I mean, look, you can support anyone you like politically. Mm. That's exactly what democracy's all about, Tomo.
0: Correct.
1: But if you follow blindly someone who's obviously not telling the truth, who's obviously taking you for a ride, the guy's made $7 billion in the last, a year, a little over a year. One of the great presidents, I think, Truman said, if you leave politics with more money than you started with, then you are a crook. I didn't say it. I'm just saying it. Jelly Roll, but he has certainly come out swinging and had a few cracks at the orange one.
2: Well, Mr. President, from one fat pig to another, take it from me that physical fitness is very important. And trust me, you'll be happy to see your penis again.
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1: The feeling just before a game final is intense.
2: It's the NRL Grand Final. It's underway.
0: Next Sunday, Triple M has your Grand Final day sorted. We kick off at 12 with the Sunday Sin Bin. From 3:30, it's the NRLW Grand Final. And then, from 6, it's the main event.
2: Here we go.
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0: 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It's Triple M Nights with Dave Gleeson.
1: I'm just talking to my monitor guy. Can you get the balance right between the piano and everything else for f***ing sake?
2: He gets cranky, doesn't he?
0: Yeah, he does get very, very cranky, Elton John. And I tell you who else got cranky, Gleeso? Courtney Love on this day.
2: Yeah, Courtney Love on this day in 2001 filed a suit against Geffen Records and surviving Nirvana members Dave Grohl and Chris Novoselic, seeking control of the band's master recordings. Well, why wouldn't she? Why wouldn't Courtney Love be able to have control of something she had nothing to do with? It just seems like common sense.
0: Yes.
2: Yet $3.1 million in royalties she felt the band was cheated out of. Okay, so she thinks the band has been cheated out of royalties, so she sues them.
0: Mm.
2: This gets me angry, Tomo, because I don't know if you know, but in the music industry, when people die, shitbags come out of the woodwork and start saying, oh, I deserve this and I'd love like this. Even people who haven't been, let's say, married to someone, actually divorced from someone for 25 years, come out of the woodwork and say they want something.
0: Mm-hmm.
2: Well, I've got something for them. Unfortunately, I can't talk about it on radio. Look, that's if it was happening to me. You know what I'm saying?
0: I'm with you, Dave.
2: And it's obviously not happening to me, but it gets me a little bit cranky when nufties and nobodies who have no claim to anything come out and think that they have, and I wish that they'd all crawl under a rock and f*** off. And that's for all, that I'm just saying, for all the other bands out there who it's happened to. Not me.
0: No.
2: But other bands.
0: You seem strong on it, David.
2: I'm very strong on it. I really believe in people get what they deserve, and they should deserve what they get.

0: 7 o'clock in the can. This is Triple M Nights with Dave Gleason, the frontman of the Screaming Jets. Stacey's mum sounded okay.
1: Stacey's mum, she seems amazing to me.
0: It's song released on this day, That's what I was talking about. So we're going to get to that shortly.
1: Okay, cool. No worries about that. I thought it was, you were talking about that chick on the television right now. We've also got something new from the Rolling Stones. And who would have thought it? One of the bands who said they were never going to break up eventually did.
2: The Triple M Nights Show with Dave Gleason will be back in a sec. Think of this like a chance to head to the merch stand. Grab your I Love Gleaso t-shirt. He's so dreamy. Paddy and Maz. Coming in hot just
3: 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Hello, Paddy and Maz. 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

0: knows the words to this one.
1: Yeah, that's right. Fountains of Wayne. Now, you know where the name comes from. Did we talk about this?
0: I think we did, didn't we?
1: So, they come from a town called Wayne, Indiana.
0: Yeah.
1: So, there's a place, a big place that sells fountains in Wayne, Indiana. It's called Fountains of Wayne, Indiana. And they just dropped the Indiana off the end of it.
0: Oh, that damn well created bunch.
1: But I always thought it was a stupid name that had no connection to anything. I find out it does have a connection to something, but it's a stupid name nonetheless.
0: Yeah, warranted. Underrated tracks next, Lisa, which I'm thoroughly looking forward to, and some new stuff from The Stones.
1: Yes, indeed. The Stones are killing it. Everyone loves this new album of theirs, so I'm going to have to get on board and buy myself a copy.
0: I think you might
1: have. Or get one from the Triple M library.
0: Yeah, well, once again, you flog stuff and I get nothing. Found Dwayne, Stacey's mum, Triple M.

0: back at Highway to Hell. How good? Triple M Nights with Dave Gleeson.
1: These are Gleesos.
0: We've got one thing in mind, and that is to get these songs, the underrated tracks, back on the Triple M playlist.
2: Yeah, and we heard this covered by a band recently. Give us a bit of a play for that.

0: covering Stop Crying Your Heart Out from Oasis.
1: Soft as butter, really, when you think about it.
0: Yeah.
1: I love, you know, there used to be music journalists who would write stuff. They would, you know, pick songs apart, tell you some little tidbits of information.
0: Yes, yes, yes.
1: AI is a moron.
0: Yeah. Well said. Jeez, you did that
1: really
0: well. I thought you would have
1: clipped that down, didn't I?
0: Yeah, called it a moron or something.
1: Yeah, I was going to say that. Stuff like this is the information you get from AI.
2: Stop Crying Your Heart Out is a motivational ballad which lasts for a duration of 5 minutes and 5 seconds.
1: Oh, thanks, Glenn A. Baker. Finally, we get an insight into what's going on.
0: Is that how AI speaks?
1: I reckon.
0: As well?
1: Okay. I reckon I'd like to punch AI right in the mush.
2: Liam Gallagher croons the lines, "All of us stars, we're fading away. Just try not to worry, you'll see them someday," as an orchestra plays in the background. Stop Crying Your Heart Out was composed in the key of B minor using common time at 76 beats per minute.
1: Well, thank you. All this information I never had about that song.
0: Oh, good God.
1: The emotive connection, the brilliant singing by Liam Gallagher,
0: yes.
1: The fact that Noel had written the whole thing all by himself and brought it into his band for Heathen Chemistry, their fifth album.
2: We don't want to know that.
0: No.
2: I want to know how many beats per minute it might have been in. Thank you, and Mr. AI.
0: How long was it again? 5 minutes?
2: 5 minutes and 5 seconds. So, put all this information into your computer and you will love the song even more.
0: It's an underrated track here at Triple M Nights with Dave Gleason.
1: I get cranky sometimes.
0: Is AI a confident?
1: Oh, mate, I'd knock them all out.

0: shows on Triple M Nights with Dave Gleason. Rock and roll lawsuits we're doing in the classic nine tonight for a Tuesday.
1: Oh, I've already had to talk about those, haven't I? And
0: Courtney
1: how
0: Love,
1: they affect people.
0: Courtney Love features.
1: How they affect the good people who make the music while outsiders try and strip the oranges from the tree.
0: Seagull.
1: Leaves and all.
0: Seagulling, we're going to call that, Gleason.
1: Seagulling.
0: Now, I'll tell you one thing we absolutely love is some old stuff from the Rolling Stones, but even more, the new stuff. This is sensational.
1: Yeah, Foreign Tongues has been out for a while now, and I have not read a bad review about it. People, you know, there's people who go, oh, it doesn't sound like the old Stones.
0: Oh, yeah,
1: like, thanks for that.
0: Yep.
1: The old Stones started in 1963.
0: Mm.
1: So the fact that they're still making fantastic music is amazing. And the fact that they're still giving thrills to old rockers is amazing as well.
0: Paul McCartney had this to say.
2: I'm standing there, I'm playing, and I'm thinking, I'm playing with the Stones. You better believe when I got home that evening, I just played with the Stones. It was great.
0: Brilliant.
1: Mick Jagger would be saying, I don't know who that was on bass, but he played it left-handed or something.
0: Triple S.

0: Night Show with Dave Gleason will be back in a sec. In the meantime, get distracted by these roadies crouching down, running on stage. We can see you, you know.
1: On the streets of the Central Coast,
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0: Carol Player with Yellow. It's Triple M. This is Nights with Dave Gleason. Rock and roll lawsuits. We're doing that shortly. Can't wait.
1: Gleason's rock calendar.
2: It's funny the things that come across my desk, Tomo.
3: Yes, David.
2: 2008, Twisted Sister break up.
0: What?
2: In a stunning reversal of their long-stated reluctance to take it, members of heavy metal band Twisted Sister announced on Monday in 2008, on this very day, after 24 years of fervent refusal, they are now willing to take it.
0: Okay.
2: I don't know who wrote that. No. Some numpty. Because yeah. I've got this from 2026.
0: Right.
2: Twisted Sister are cancelling all upcoming shows. So this is, what, 18, this is 18 years after this, whoever said that Twisted Sister broke up. So they were back for their 50th anniversary due to the sudden and unexpected resignation of Dee Snider, the lead singer.
0: Yeah.
2: Which is brought on by a series of health challenges. The band has been forced to cancel all shows scheduled for 2026. Adding insult to injury, Dee has recently found out the level of intensity he's dedicated to his life's work has taken its toll on his heart as well.
0: Nah, this is a
2: as he said in his own words, I do not want to be out there being a shadow of my former self. Yep. I don't know any other way to rock. The idea of slowing down is unacceptable. I'd rather walk away and leave it at that. So very, very sad for all the Twisted Sister fans out there.
0: Mm-hmm.
2: But probably great news for Clive Palmer. He can use one of their songs in his new campaign for his massively successful political party.
0: Break up. Break up.
2: How long did you put into
0: break
2: that?
0: Break up. Thoughts?
2: did you get the band to record that backing track and you just threw yourself in?
0: You bet.
2: Brilliant.

0: Rock and roll lawsuits next, guys. So in the classic 9 at 9, I'm looking forward to getting this done. I think there's 9, if not more, of these.
1: Oh, there's millions of them throughout the history of rock and roll. But, yeah, I mean, for me, the letter of the law and rock and roll should never even be in the same room as each other. Rock and roll is about rebellion, anarchy, getting your yah-yahs out, getting your rocks off, etc. And being a lawyer or the law side of things is about ripping people off.
0: Mm-hmm. Yep, we'll do that next year.
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2: The classic nine. Because 8 didn't seem like a good number. And 10, well, don't be stupid. He doesn't want to pass 10. At least not for us.
0: Here we go. 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Classic 9 at 9. Rock and roll lawsuits we are doing, Gleeso. And we have a whole array of stories tied with some pretty talented musicians for the next hour.
1: Now, when it comes to being a support act on tour, Tomo, a lot of people have this idea, Disneyland-like idea, like a band hears your demo and goes, we must have them on tour with us around the world. It's very not like that.
0: Yeah.
1: I don't think many bands do that. Some people do. Ed Sheeran, Pixies support acts. Badly. But there is a thing that you have to, you got to pay to play.
0: Yep.
1: On a lot of these big tours. Mm-hmm. Logan and Roger Raskin from a band, they perform as the Raskins.
0: That's right.
1: They love the idea of touring with Motley Crue in 2014 so much that they paid $1 million.
0: Yeah.
1: To be on the tour. I guess it gets you to, you know, get it to go around the world, etc. But you might as well just spend $1 million on your band and go out and kind of promote yourselves, as far as I'm concerned. In 2016, they filed a suit against members of Motley Crue for $30 million. So they feel that their $1 million investment would have turned into $30 million. Mm. This is all I can ascertain. However, the reason it didn't was there was a variety of things that included tampering or turning off their sound mix, not opening venues on time, being physically stuck with gear and not being allowed to sell merchandise. Oh, sorry, being physically struck with gear.
0: Yeah, struck, yeah.
1: Hit with a guitar.
0: That's it, cop this,
1: piss
0: mate.
1: Off out the back, whack! The biggest accusation stems from a Connecticut show. We've had Connecticut all week.
0: We have.
1: During which members of their crew allegedly took the stage during the Raskin set, wearing monkey masks and spraying the duo with urine-filled guns.
0: I don't mind that.
1: Had it not been for that, their $1 million that they paid for the privilege of touring with Motley Crue would have turned into $30 million.
0: Okay.
1: You do the math. A lawyer certainly did.

0: rock and roll lawsuits, the topic of conversation tonight, Tuesday, helping frontman of the Screaming Jets, Triple M Nights with Dave Gleeson, and Cheap Trick and Dream Police. What happened here, Gleeson?
1: Oh, Cheap Trick removed Bun E. Carlos. You know, do you remember much about Bun E. Carlos?
0: No.
1: You probably don't. He's not like your classic rock star, bit of a heavier set fellow, balding, glasses,
0: with
1: smoking
0: him
1: all the time.
0: Good.
1: He was their drummer, brilliant drummer. But he was dropped out of the band. And Dax Nielsen, Rick Nielsen's son, played. Great kid. Love him a lot. Carlos fought back about Dax taking his place in the drums. He filed a suit alleging breach of contract, trademark infringement, false designation of origin.
0: Hell.
1: False advertising, unfair competition, and breach of fiduciary duty. The band countersued. But in 2015, they settled their differences out of court, and even Bun E. Carlos even appeared with Cheap Trick at their Hall of Fame induction in 2016. So obviously water under the bridge. On the other hand, Axl Rose suing Irving Azov. He sued his manager in 2010. He accused his manager of lying about a tour package when Van Halen, another of his clients, and failing to properly promote Chinese democracy. How do you promote that? They got 17 years to promote this $30 million album. What are we going to do?
0: Yeah.
1: Anyway, they settled the suits finally in 2012, and we don't know any other details.
0: Simple as that. Guns N' Roses knocking on Evan's door comes in at number 6 of the Rock and Roll Lawsuits.

0: The Eagles, Life on the Fast Lane. This is Triple M. This is Nights with Dave at Gleeson. We're talking about rock and roll lawsuits here. This would have to be Donny Felder at his best, wouldn't it, Gleeson?
1: And Irving Azoff rears his ugly head again.
0: Yeah, gotcha.
1: Don Felder decided to sue the Eagles, especially Don Henley and Glenn Frey and Irving Azoff, for damages, claiming that he was hired as a full member and therefore couldn't be voted out of the band. Nonetheless, the suit depicted the atmosphere within the band as one in which Felder was constantly being threatened with firing if he didn't comply. So they said, look, you're a full member of the band. We love what you do.
0: Yep.
1: If you don't do what we say, we're going to fire you.
0: Gotcha.
1: Felder alleged breach of contract, wrongful termination, breach of fiduciary duty. There's a lot of fiduciary duty in here, isn't there? Once again, put me on a stage and point me at the crowd.
0: Yep.
1: As long as I get fed and some piss after the show, I'm all right. That was settled out of...
0: Quoted by Dean Gleeson.
1: Don't let my manager slash wife hear me say that. That was settled out of court too. This one is a beauty. Adam Clayton, the bass player from U2.
0: Yes.
1: He was on a couple of tours. And in 2012, he discovered that his longtime housekeeper, Carol Hawkins, had misappropriated more than $7.5 million of his money.
0: What?
1: Okay, so she's his housekeeper, right?
0: Yeah.
1: What's he just got? Is he like our mate Rue, just got massive bundles,
0: rolls
1: in the sock drawer?
0: Rolls everywhere.
1: A roll of a million here, there's half a million over there.
0: Thanks for emptying the dishwasher.
1: I left $1 million in the ashtray. What happened to that? But yeah, she ended up going to prison, 7 years.
0: Oh, right.
1: $7.5 million. Yeah, that'll do it.
0: You too, Triple M.

0: The Beatles come together Tuesday night, Triple M. This is Nights with Dave Gleason. The front man of the Jets is at his best. And we're talking rock and roll lawsuits, Gleason. The Beatles, what's happened here?
1: Well, the Beatles started Apple Corps, which was their label. They made videos, etc. through it. 1968, they come up with that. But then, of course, Apple Computers came along in the probably in the mid to late 70s, earlier than you think. So the Beatles sued the computer company for breach of trademark.
0: Yes.
1: The two Apples reached an agreement 2 years later in 1981, agreeing to coexist by steering clear of each other's business interests.
0: Right.
1: Yeah. Yeah, no, Apple, we'll stay right out of all the music. We're not going to do anything with music. We've got Apple Music, which we're working on, but not that. No. Oh, shit, we've got iTunes as well. But, yep. but anyway, both companies, even though they did settle that with $80,000 paid to the Beatles for the rights of the name, both companies have been in court again and again over the years as Apple Computers changes the goalposts.
0: Once again.
1: Moving on, and this is going to get me a bit of heat, because I reckon that Lars Ulrich was 100% correct in pursuing Napster for file stealing.
0: Mm-hmm.
1: Sharing. Oh, no. Sorry. Peer to peer sharing.
0: Yeah.
1: It's not stealing.
0: No, it's not.
1: So, hang on. It's my property, right?
0: Yep.
1: Yes. And you bought one copy of my property. Yes.
0: Yes.
1: And now you're selling it to other people. No. I'm sharing it with other people.
0: Seriously.
1: Yeah. Give us a break. And this came about because they found out that their song I Disappear was already circulating on the internet prior to its release. In 2000, they sued Napster for copyright infringement and racketeering. A year later, the band won a preliminary injunction against Napster. Now, listen, Lars Ulrich said it's not about us. We've sold 100 million records.
0: Yeah.
1: This is about artists that are coming through.
0: Yep.
1: And those artists who are now earning 0.0003. It used to be 0.007 until only 6 months ago.
0: Really?
1: It's now 0.0003 because they thought they'd screw us a little bit more. That's who he's talking about. And all those artists who are earning that money now who think that that Lars Ulrich was being, or that Metallica were being greedy, suffer in your jocks. I'm one of them.
0: Metallica. Triple M.

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0: Busted Triple M Nights with Dave Gleeson for a Tuesday night, Gleeson. So you've been superb, but I must say it, not as good as Don McLean.
1: Don McLean is one of the greats. 80 years old. He's, how up and about is he? He's got a real enthusiasm and real joie de vivre, as I like to say. And it will be an absolute treat to see him on the 55th anniversary tour of American Pie.
0: I'll see you tomorrow night, bro.
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1: It sure is. Welcome to it on this glorious Tuesday night. Ellerina with you, filling in for the great man, Matty O. And I'm stoked about it because I get the chance to champion Aussie music. And far out, we punch way above our weight when it comes to the music scene here in Australia. There's so many incredible artists. And tonight, after 11, I'll be catching up with one of the most iconic females in Aussie rock. It is, of course, Ella Hooper. We're going to chat about her upcoming tour and her album release, which is coming out this Friday. Plus, hear some new music from her. Coming up next, inside the next 15 minutes, though, I'll catch up with Melbourne alt rockers Among the Restless and see what they're getting up to. Right now, the guy that can do no wrong in my eyes, the legend that is Jimmy Barnes with Let's Make It Last All Night, right here on Triple M.

right across the country. It's Triple M's homegrown Ellerina with you, filling in for your main man, Matty O. I absolutely love that here on Homegrown, we're able to champion brilliant Aussie music acts. And there's one in particular that formed back in 2019. They've played everything from Beyond the Valley to Good Things Festival. They've released two EPs, and now, after a year and a half of writing and recording, Melbourne alt rockers Among the Restless are finally about to release their debut album, Seasons. Their latest single, 6 Years of Madness, is one of their most personal songs yet, drawing on the experiences of guitarist and vocalist Lachie Dunn. Take a listen.

0: Song and Seasons is out October 30th, and Lockie joins me now. Lockie, welcome to the show.
1: Hey, how are you? Thanks for having me.
0: Thanks for chatting to me. You guys have spent a year and a half making your album Seasons. When you listen back to it now, does it feel like you're listening to the band you were when you started making it, or are you like, whoa, we're completely different, guys?
1: I guess, yeah, if you compare it to 2019 Among the Restless, it's very different, but I feel like that's where we're meant to be right now. Like, I listen back to it and I'm just super stoked with how it all turned out.
0: Well, is there a song on the album that sort of completely changed during the recording process from what you'd originally imagined it to be?
1: I think the whole process, starting with Tom at Sing Sing, you know, we changed producers and changed studios. I think the whole process has been what we wanted, but maybe not what we expected. Like, we wanted to get to that level, but we never quite got there, and we've just worked so hard, and yeah.
0: Let's talk about 6 years of Madness, because you've said, Lockie, that this deals with some pretty personal struggles for you. Was writing the song therapeutic, or was it a little bit harder because you were putting something very personal into words?
1: I think, like most songs, they just come out pretty easy. I wrote it back in December in 2025, and there's been some big changes in our personal lives and in my personal life and in the band, and it kind of just almost predicted the 6 months ahead. It's just really surreal to listen to, and it's interesting the way the song rolled out like that. But I mean, it's not painful to listen to. It's actually quite nice, you know. It's something to be proud of. Yeah,
0: absolutely. So performing it live, does that kind of have some kind of healing aspect to it?
1: 100%. I listen back to the songs on the record, and they're also personal, and you know, they come from real places, and I think when people connect to that, that's probably the most healing aspect of it. So just seeing that connection from people in front of the stage, and then you feed off that, it's pretty magical.
0: Oh, it's so beautiful being able to see people healing in real time from you just explaining your own story. I think that's something so beautiful and humbling.
1: Oh, for sure. And I'm really lucky that we got Red on lead vocals, and he tells the story with so much conviction, and he does such a good job, and the whole band, you know, supports everything, and we just make it ours. It's a great feeling.
0: Well, speaking of your whole band, your album Seasons is set to be released on October 30. Then you guys are kicking off your Seasons tour in November through till early next year. What are you looking forward to the most on this tour?
1: I think I'm just looking forward to playing with new support bands that we've got along the way. I always love meeting the local bands and local people in the scene. And we haven't been on a tour for probably almost 2 years now. So it's just going to be so good to get out of Melbourne and see some new and old faces. And yeah, just have a good time. That's the main thing. Yeah.
0: Is there anyone in the band that's really annoying when you're on tour? Like, when you're going to spend so much time with them, are you like, oh, you're going to have to calm it down a bit?
1: Well, unfortunately, I think that's me. Oh. I feel like I'm the annoying one. Always got a full of beans, ready to go, music up, full blast, waking up early.
0: When you are doing your tour and all of your shows, what do you hope that people walk away understanding about you that they wouldn't know from just listening to your music?
1: I think for me, the main goal is that I just hope that they feel welcomed in the room. I hope they walk away and feel like, wow, that was just such a great experience. Like, we connected with everyone in the crowd, connected with the band. Like, I hope I can speak to as many people as I can, whether I know them or not. Yeah, I just hope they walk away feeling full.
0: I love that. Among the Restless, their Seasons tour kicks off November 19. Head to austix.com.au for locations near you and get your tickets. Lockie Dunn, thank you so much for catching up with me tonight, legend.
1: No, thank you. It was great.
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0: Calypso, Ellarina with you on Triple M's Homegrown, normally with Matty O, but while he's taking a bit of a break, I thought I'd be nice and fill in for him. I guess no one else was available, so you're stuck with me this week. And if you're anything like me, you too may have just assumed that musos just automatically knew what other musos were singing about, especially if you love the artist. But when I caught up with Birds of Tokyo's bassist Ian Burney to see who he'd be excited to see perform live, here's what happened.
1: It has to be mental as anything. Like, I haven't listened to them for ages, and they have those classic songs. I think it's called, like, The Nips Are Out or something. It's a funny name. I don't know if they're, like...
0: The Nips Are Getting Bigger.
1: The Nips Are Getting Bigger. Is that what it says?
0: No. Yeah. No, it really is.
1: No, I'm pumped for that. Like, I'm psyched. That's awesome. Such a classic. And if they've got a song about the nipples getting bigger, what are we supposed to do with that? I don't know. So
0: it's not the nipples. It's the nips as in, like, your shots.
1: Oh.
0: Well, get excited, because I guess we're about to hear everyone's nipples getting bigger when we play Aussie music legends Mental as Anything right after this on Triple M's Homegrown.
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4: 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Ellerina with you on Triple M's Homegrown, filling in for Matty O. Coming up this hour, new music from Ella Hooper. Plus, I'll be catching up with her live, chatting about her brand new album being released this Friday. And she's kicking off a new tour as well. Speaking of tours, the legend and overall great bloke that is Casey Barnes is currently smack bang in the middle of his Made for This tour. His next show will be at the Denny Ute Muster, which is always huge. You can get your tickets at caseybarnes.com.au. We'll hear new music from him up next. Right now, the most Aussie song you will ever hear in your life. It's Men at Work's Down Under right here on Triple M's Homegrown.

right across the country. It's Triple M's homegrown Ellerina with you, filling in for Matty O while he takes a well-deserved break, or at least a half-deserved break. If you're having withdrawals, you can always stream him on the Listener app. Just search Triple M Homegrown for all his interviews. Still to come, within 10 minutes, we'll hear new music from Aussie music icon Ella Hooper, and she'll join me live chatting all about her brand new album that's coming out this Friday, plus her tour that she's about to kick off as well. Right now, though, here's the Crowdies with Fall at Your Feet on Triple M.

New music there from the great Ella Hooper with When the Shit Went Down on Triple M's Homegrown. Ella Arena with you, filling in for the great man, Matty O, who was actually meant to be catching up with Ella tonight, but luckily for me, he's not here, because not only is she one of my fave artists, she's one of my fave people, and she is back in her very fabulous Americana era with a brand new album called Overnight Success out this Friday, October 2nd. And earlier in the month, she dropped her latest single, Cowboy Man. Take a listen.

0: That obviously followed the very candid previous single we just heard, When the Shit Went Down. She is about to hit the road nationally, so I'm very excited to catch her before she does. The wonderful Ella Hooper, welcome to the show.
1: Oh, lovely. It's so good to see you. Oh, to hear you, to be with you. Sorry, Maddie-O, but the girls have got to have a hang too, you know.
0: Exactly. We don't need you, Maddie. No, we do.
1: Nah,
0: we do.
1: Don't come back. No.
0: Oh, Ella, it's so good to chat with you again. There is quite a contrast between When the Shit Went Down and Cowboy Man. One is obviously incredibly vulnerable, and then the other is basically like, yeah, righto, enough of that. Where are all you hot cowboys at? Was that contrast intentional when you were putting the whole album together?
1: You just nailed it. You nailed it. You know, you can't stay down forever. Well, I don't like to. I like to sort of have my dark night of the soul and let it all out and be vulnerable and hopefully connect with people in a real and meaningful way. And then I also like to have some bloody fun.
0: Yeah.
1: I have to move it along. And my shows are like that. My albums are like that because I'm like that as a person. You know, I'd like to think that I am a thoughtful and, dare I say, deep person, but I'm also very silly and I also need a lot of variety and I need to move and dance and be cheeky. So that's where sort of Cowboy Man comes in.
0: Well, it kind of feels like a song where you've just given yourself permission to be a little bit ridiculous again. Was there a moment during the song's process when you thought, oh, thank God I'm just having fun again?
1: Yeah, it's part of the whole Nashville experience for me. It's okay to go to 11. It's okay to turn it right up and swoosh your hair around and sing at the top of your lungs. And also getting these players into that for whom the you know, the lead guitar solo or those incredible backing vocals that you hear that are like, wow! You know, like that's the town
0: yeah.
1: where going all the way is just part of what they do. So I'm so stoked that that flavour came through for me because I've tried to do that before here and no shade at all to Australia. I love Australia. I love, you know, Melbourne in particular where I'm from has a wonderful, wonderful, wonderful creative community.
0: Mm.
1: But sometimes you want, if you want to paint with that slightly oversaturated American colour, that's where you go to get it.
0: Yeah. Well, you have made multiple trips to Nashville for this album. Actually, you've only just gotten back this week, am I right?
1: Yes, literally, I think 3-4 days ago, and I went straight into promo for the album, went straight into a band rehearsal, and yeah, here I am. I'm a little bit jet lagged.
0: Yeah, no time for that though. You got to get straight into it.
1: Yep.
0: But I love how vulnerable this album is as well. And after everything you've kind of experienced over the last few years, what version of yourself do you feel like you're meeting again now?
1: Oh, that's a bloody good question. It feels like a really important part of this. This sounds so, when I say, I sound so cheesy, but I'm going to say like cycle of healing. You know, I use my job as an artist and I use my career that I'm so lucky to have to process all the things that happen in my life and to share them. That's what I've always used as my main source material. So this record, it acknowledges that life went absolutely bananas. You know, if people don't know, I lost both my beautiful parents in 2022 in a very, very strangely close occurrence. Like they both died. They died 2 weeks apart.
0: Yeah.
1: And it was COVID and I had no job and I was living at home with my mum. And then my parents died and then I had a breakup. And then the world was on fire and the world is still on fire. So it acknowledges that from my experience of it as well as just the world's experience of it. But it also feels like I do feel like I'm turning a corner. And, of course, that's never wrapped up in a neat little bow. You never get over it, not trying to put it away and not talk about it. But I do feel like I'm stepping out in some weird way, reclaiming the old me that was a bit more fun and a bit more confident and has had those knocks and gotten back up again, which just feels f***ing amazing, if I can swear.
0: Yeah. No, I love it because you are honestly one of the greatest humans there is, and I hate, and it makes me so sad to think that there was a period of time where you had those knockdowns and that you didn't feel confident, where like you just look at some people sometimes and you're like, no, they should have the most confidence because
1: oh, you're so sweet.
0: Oh, it's actually making me teary.
1: No, you're so beautiful. Well, look, I feel so seen by that, and thank you. I try to be a good person and I try to be honest, but absolutely I've had knocks on. But maybe that's why people can relate to me because It hasn't all been beer and Skittles, but I still think I've always got my eye on being grateful because I'm not working down a mine and I'm not getting blown up in a war zone. And that, at the end of the day, my friends, means you are effing lucky.
0: Yeah, absolutely. I do have to ask, though, your new album coming out on Friday, which I don't think I've mentioned yet, guys. It's coming out this Friday.
1: Yeah, what date was that again? Friday.
0: October 2nd. It is called Overnight Success. Now, that's possibly the most beautifully sarcastic album title ever for someone who is far from an overnight success. You've been doing this for like 30 years. What made you go, yep, this fits perfectly?
1: It's me. It's my sense of humor. It's me taking the piss. Absolutely. I was like, lol. Imagine if this was my ingenue debut record. And so for the people that know me in Australian stuff, it's totally a wink, wink, nudge, nudge.
0: Yeah.
1: And I just love the way the phrase kind of sounds and looks, to be honest. But for those that don't know me in the other market that I'm sort of working, which is America and Nashville, I think hopefully it will be a positive sort of mantra, almost like, what's the word, manifestation, you know,
0: right,
1: putting it out there that I might be able to break into new markets and be seen as a new artist, but I'm never hiding my history. Like it's pretty instantly discoverable that this is not my first rodeo.
0: Well, the beautiful upcomer, Ella Hooper.
1: Thank you. I'm going to give this whole thing a crack.
0: Yeah. Good luck with it all. Overnight Success is out this Friday with her tour kicking off on Thursday. For tour dates and locations and to get your tickets, head to ellahooper.com. Grab some merch while you're there. Do whatever you want. Ella Hooper, thank you for chatting with me tonight.
1: Thanks, gorgeous Ella. You're the best.
0: No, you are. 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
8: Judge Chargy.
9: You're just getting changed, are you, Judge?
10: No, I'm not.
9: You're a bit late. We're in court.
10: I know I'm in court.
9: Put your wig on.
10: It's on.
9: Jack.
10: It's on.
9: Sorry, Jack. Sorry, you look like him today.
10: I do.
6: You do look a lot like him.
9: You get the same haircut as him. Did you like it? Did you?
10: No, I like the way he looks. He's actually a stand-up gentleman.
9: I thought you didn't like him.
10: No, I love him. That Jack Archer.
9: Interesting, because every other week you've hated him.
10: No, he's grown on me.
9: Oh.
10: Yeah, his looks. Yeah.
9: Pardon? His looks have grown.
10: His looks, his personality, his attitude, his humour. It's just out of this world. It's unbelievable.
9: That's better. Now you look more like you.
10: He's a quick wit, that Archer. Let me tell you, a quick wit. You're another sort of wit. Now get to the...
9: I won't.
10: Yeah. What cares if we got to there, Cornelia?
9: Interesting, on your last warning. Hey, not in my car.
10: Yeah, that's right.
9: Sorry, Judge. Just
6: in the courtroom.
10: It's simply unprofessional.
9: Sorry, Judge.
10: I think it's the wig.
9: Oh, probably. Oh, so old and dusty.
10: It is dusty.
9: Okay, sorry. Sneezes are out.
10: Okay. What case have we got today?
9: All right. A few months ago, I started a new job. My direct team is 8 people, including myself. The wider team is about 40 people. Someone on my team is having a birthday party, a fancy catered afternoon, with live music, partying into the evening. They've invited everyone on the direct team, so that's the 8 people, except me, as well as a few people from the wider team. I understand not everyone being invited, but surely for the sake of team morale, you don't exclude one person from the direct team. He found out I was a bit... Sorry, could you refrain from the...
10: No, I'm simply taking it in.
9: He found out I was a bit upset and said it was just a numbers thing, nothing personal. He said we haven't known each other for long and he could only have a certain amount with the catering. So I didn't make the cut. It's not a sit-down meal, so in my opinion, catering is nothing. And one more person would have made a difference.
6: Laughing in this courtroom.
10: That's interesting.
9: So the question, Judge, is should the colleague invite his whole team for and against?
10: Well, it's interesting, isn't it, Cornelia? My initial impressions and suppositions of this case. I feel if it's your shindig, irrespective of how direct a team member is, it's sort of your party.
9: Your rules. I think if you're the one inviting.
10: What if you don't get on with someone in your team?
9: You don't care as much if you're the one inviting, but not being invited feels worse.
10: Absolutely.
9: Yeah.
10: But it depends on how. So is the person new?
9: Yes. It doesn't say how new, but also you've got to factor in the person's other friends, family as well coming to the party. So it might have just been like, okay, I've allowed 10 people from work.
10: Yeah.
9: Especially if they're paying for it.
10: That's
9: but
10: true.
9: I also would be. I'd but be also, if I wasn't invited.
10: But also, yeah. It would be like if I were to have a party And I didn't, and it was at a place, and I invited Cornelio, but not Cornelia.
6: Mm. It'd be like
9: I'd
6: that.
9: Be Devo.
10: You know? Because
9: be
10: maybe
9: no
10: you'd peeve me off with, poor cucumber sandwiches. Maybe you'd peeve me off, and I hadn't invited you.
9: Mm.
10: And if you do have a tick, like, is one person that big a deal?
9: Yeah.
10: Do you leave one person out?
9: If the person's really sad, do you just go, okay, you can come?
10: Okay, you can come. I'm sure we can figure it out. But at the same time, it's my party. What if I don't like you?
9: Mm.
10: This is what we need.
9: Oh, my God.
6: This is the split.
10: Like, it's my party. What if I just simply, your presence sort of irritates me, and this is outside of work, and I'm like, listen.
9: No. It's my birthday.
10: Interesting, isn't it?
9: Should the colleague invite his whole team? We need a four and
2: the
9: eight.
2: Early drive home with Lou and Jarch.
7: You are about to enter the courtroom of Judge Jarchy.
10: That was a tremendous recess. Good to be back in the room.
9: So we're asking, should the colleague invite his whole team for and against? Because a bloke invited 7 people from his direct team and didn't invite one person who was new to his birthday party.
10: That's right.
9: And invited a couple of people from the, you know, outer team.
10: That's right.
9: And she was very upset, and he just said, sorry, like, it was a catering thing, so they didn't make the cut.
10: Yep.
9: So we're asking, should the colleague invite the whole team for and against? We've got, is that PJ and Phil?
4: Yeah.
5: Howdy.
10: PJ, hello. How are you?
4: I'm fantastic, man. How are you?
10: Good, mate. And Phil, how are you?
5: Couldn't be better. Very, very good.
10: Okay, lovely. Gentlemen, we know how this works. PJ, you're for. You invite everyone. Phil, you're against. You think invite your nearest and dearest. Doesn't matter. PJ, you'll have your opening statement. Around 30 seconds or so. Phil, you can then feel free to rebut. Then we'll have a bit of a free-for-all. Then I'll make my judgment. PJ, please proceed with caution. Not that much caution. I'm feeling pretty good today.
8: Look, it's such a small team. There's only 8 of you. Why not invite them? You never know. They don't have to, you know, you don't have to spend the night with them. You know, you're not taking them home to meet mum.
10: Mm.
8: You know, it's purely about team building. Why invite somebody from the greater team when they don't work side by side with you? And maybe, you know, you'll get to know that person and really enjoy their company.
10: Interesting. Interesting, PJ. Thank you. Phil, your rebuttal, please.
5: Well, I would say we're all adults here, aren't we? And if you want to draw a line in the sand and not invite somebody, that's your decision. And if they haven't proven themselves to you that they're going to enhance your party in any way, or if in fact make the party worse, then why would you want to risk jeopardizing the entire event for one person?
10: Well, Phil.

0: Hey, poopers
1: that's detracting
0: around
1: from the party. PJ, your thoughts on that?
2: Yeah, that's absolutely ridiculous. How do you know they're not going to be the life of the party? Great, like, you haven't given this person a go. Like, they could be the, you know, your next best friend.
0: Yeah, they could love
2: you. But you haven't
0: karaoke.
2: Really given them a go because they're new to your team. That's repugnant.
3: Wow.
0: Oh, whoa.
1: Great,
0: big words being thrown
1: use of
0: around.
1: The word repugnant. Great.
3: Yeah, whatever that means.
1: All right, gentlemen, have a little free-for-all, will you?
4: Well, I was just going to say, if you've seen the person in their work environment, it's pretty likely their natural personality. And if not, they might come to your party, get on the drink to try and release their personality, and then you're stuck with some sort of a beast that you have no way to handle.
0: Beast.
2: Yeah, the beast might be something that's so funny and so irrepressible that you can actually, you know, move forward and have such a bonding relationship over.
4: Are you willing to take that gamble?
2: 100%. Why wouldn't you be? You're like, you'd have to be a fool not to be.
3: Wow.
2: And if they turn out to be a flog, well, then you get to laugh at them every day when you're at work, don't you?
0: Judge, what are you thinking?
1: Well, PJ, I wanted you to just touch on Phil's point that he maybe has got to know this individual at work and has decided, you know, maybe they're not for them.
2: But like, you don't have to be with them the whole thing, but it is such a small team network. Maybe you could build that bridge to mend that fence that maybe why they're not for you.
1: Interesting. Mm. Well, gentlemen, both tremendous arguments.
0: I know who you're going with.
1: Cornelia, I need you to recognize whose courtroom this is and the constant interruptions. I mean, I will find you. I'll find you in contempt. Look, initially I was against it. I was thinking, just invite who you want, you know. It is a small team. PJ's convinced me you could have an absolute weapon there. I find in favor of PJ.
5: Wow.
1: And Phil, may God be with you.
0: Enjoy the beast.
5: Wow, the beast. The judge can be swayed.
1: I can be swayed. Wow. Let the beast out.
5: Judge on Triple M.
6: This is the early drive home with Lou and Judge.
0: You weren't paying attention, were you, during our big radio meeting?
1: Well, it sometimes happens.
0: It happens every time.
1: Well, that's correct, Dalton.
0: Usually kicking your little feet.
1: Well, yeah.
0: Going, hee-hee-hee-hee.
1: I've always just found it very difficult to pay attention in any sort of a meeting.
0: Mm. So what were you doing this time? I turned to you and I was trying to have quite a serious conversation, and then I go, what?
1: Well, it was actually, I think you'll find, Cody, our producer, that then, because I was sort of...
0: Death-staring her, actually.
1: She was across the room. She was across the room, and she didn't know where my head was. No one knew where my head was. Only I knew. But I'd already gone around the room. And I basically had renamed all of you. So in my brain, whilst the radio show was happening, I was sort of looking because LP was next to me, and I'm looking at LP, I'm like, he looks like a Charlie.
0: Mm-hmm.
1: And you, I had Grace for you. You can look
0: like
1: Grace.
0: I like that. It's quite cute and innocent.
1: You like Grace. Had Ash. She was next to Codes. Ash, I was like, what was Ash's again?
0: Well, I thought Ash was Lucy.
1: Lucy. Yeah, Bill
0: and
1: Lucy.
0: We sort of decided on that together.
1: We did. But then Cody, so this is before anyone had noticed what I was doing, and Cody was sort of talking to me, and I was sort of looking at her with my head down, but I'm looking straight through her.
0: Yeah, it's quite demonic.
1: Yeah, and then she goes, what are you looking at? And I go, oh, I'm so sorry. I'm like, nothing, just keep going with the meeting. And then we kept going. And I was like, look, to be honest, I've been naming all of you. I've been naming all of you of what your other name would be. Digilock was Michael. Simo was Philip.
3: Yes.
1: Crystal was Rachel.
3: Yes.
0: She's such a Rachel.
1: I was stuck on Codes.
0: And then,
1: so when I was looking, I was sort of, where's the camera? I'm barreling like, I was like, oh, this. Just trying to think.
0: Good radio.
1: Just trying to think. But that's how my brain was dead. So I'm going, what is Cody? And then we came up, and then after, I had to sort of let everyone know, sorry, I wasn't paying attention because you were trying to talk about something important to me.
0: Yeah, I was.
1: And then when you had said, mate, I'm trying to talk about this, I said, I'm sorry, Grace, but me and Charlie over here, Michael and Philip and Lucy, were just wondering what Cody's other name was. I think we've all come to the conclusion it's Shelby.
0: Shelby for sure.
1: Mm.
0: Little Shelbs. Hey, Shelbs.
1: So that's what I was doing.
0: And then I thought you were an Ollie, like an Oliver. You're definitely an Oliver.
1: He's not.
0: And then you're like, oh, Lord, Charlie.
1: Charlie's not.
3: I thought he was more of a Reg personally.
0: Reg is like you're 70. You're
1: yeah, but I will
0: not,
1: be.
0: No, not
1: but
0: Reg.
1: But we actually, baby Reggie as
3: I
1: well.
3: Actually
1: you
3: think
1: have
3: we should,
1: little baby Reggies.

0: Reggie. Yeah. Reggie must, if an old Reg has to have been a baby Reg.
1: I reckon you put,
0: there has to have been a 36-year-old Reg.
1: Put a poll up on Lou and Jarch whether he's more of an Ollie or a Reg. I guarantee you Lou Reg is going
0: to
1: win.
0: I reckon I'm more of a Reg. There is an Ollie to me though.
2: Then it gets me thinking, Dr. Chris Brown is 100% Henry.
0: Well, this is the thing. Let's think about actual people, famous people. Albo, I think there's a Gerald there. He's Gerald. You know who I think? You know what I think about Robert Irwin? I think he'd suit like Peter.
2: See, he to me is a Sam.
1: Sam's good.
0: There's a lot of Sam to Robert Irwin.
2: Hindy to me is like a Jason. Nathan Hindmarsh.
0: Yeah. Oh,
1: that's
0: Jason.
1: NRL legend Nathan Hindmarsh. Yeah. Part of the Triple M family.
0: All right. What about Chris Hemsworth?
2: Ooh. He's got a lot of Josh about him.
0: Yeah,
2: a lot of Joshy.
0: You know what's weird is I'd put Luke Hemsworth on Chris and Chris on Luke. Controversial.
2: Whoa.
0: I don't want to go out there and say it.
2: Whoa.
1: Chris and Luke give very similar energy to me.
0: Hey, what is Fisher's actual front name?
2: Paul.
0: Is it?
2: Paul Fisher.
1: He's not
2: he
1: a Paul.
2: He does not suit a Paul, does
0: nah,
2: he?
0: Nah, see, what's Fisher?
2: Fisher is, he's sort of like the larrikin, sort of surfer bloke.
0: I reckon Brody.
2: Yes, or Casey.
0: Casey Fisher.
2: God, I might have a hidden talent here.
0: Yeah, Casey's good.
1: I reckon he's Lenny.
0: You're like Lenny.
2: Lenny to me.
1: Okay.
2: Casey Fisher's real. Yeah, I like that one.
0: All right. What about, I like this game.
1: What about Steve Carell?
2: Can we do some checks?
0: Steve Carell. Yeah. Okay. What about, I want to do Steve Carell now.
2: Steve Carell is Brian.
0: It's Big Brian.
2: He's huge Brian.
0: All right. Well, what about Isla Fisher?
2: Isla Fisher. Oh, she kind of gives off Jenny. Jen.
0: You know, it's so weird. I thought Jennifer as well.
2: Yeah, Jennifer.
0: Only because the red hair, Jennifer Aniston-ish.
1: Okay, yeah. Quick fire. Kylie Minogue.
2: Oh, Kylie Minogue.
0: Rebecca.
2: Sandy.
1: Okay, Nicole Kidman.
0: Gabriella.
2: Nicole Kidman.
0: Gabrielle.
2: Rosie. And,
0: she's
2: Rosie.
0: Elegant. Okay. She's elegant.
1: Kathy Freeman.
0: Trish.
2: Brenda.
1: Okay. Well, we probably can't play forever.
0: Yeah. Well, I'd love to.
1: We should play again.
0: Yeah.
1: We'll still do it again. Celebrities. Okay.
3: Triple M's early drive home with Lou and Jarch.
2: Nice of you to join us, Jarch. Just out there talking to the just NRL players.
0: Joshy Reynolds stopped by. I wouldn't say good day.
2: Why is he called Grub?
0: He played a very, very delightful football game.
1: He pushed the boundaries of the rule set.
2: Oh, he's a little grub. Not like a hoo-hoo grub, the animal.
0: Not like a what?
2: I think that might be a New Zealand thing. Never mind.
0: Yeah, it definitely is.
2: You didn't have hoo-hoo grubs?
0: No, we got witchetties.
2: Ah, same thing.
0: Is it?
2: Hoo-hoo grub in New Zealand.
0: Really?
2: Your little hoo-hoo grub.
0: Sounds like a euphemism. I'm sorry. It does.
2: Stop saying that every time it hits three.
0: Three!
1: Why did you say three so weird?
2: I'm a little leprechaun.
0: Every time it hits three.
1: What was that?
2: I don't know. What a mild stroke.
0: The world of dads, Lulu.
2: Rattled.
0: Absolutely.
2: Have you seen the video, mate?
0: I have seen the video.
2: It's the funniest thing.
0: Now, it's obviously, you know, at a school bloody athletics carnival or a fun day or whatever, they've clearly gotten the dads. We'll do a dad race.
2: They often do parents racing or like the egg and spoon race. Mate, you do it with your kids.
0: I'm not even joking. When I watched the video, I got excited to flog all the dads in the race.
2: You're not that quick.
0: You joking? 11 flat. In my prime.
2: Yeah, well, in your prime.
0: Yeah.
2: Look at you now.
0: That's quick, kid.
2: 75 hard's well and gone. You had a mud cake for three meals.
0: I understand that, but that will still translate into a middle-aged man. The blokes who are running 14s will now run 17s. Blokes who are running 11 will run 13s.
1: True.
0: You idiot. So I'm excited.
2: Oh, I can't wait to come watch you lose.
0: I'm going
2: to
0: be like, but this is the thing.
2: You'll
0: see
2: so
0: how competitive
2: confident.
0: I already got?
2: Yeah.
0: They're clearly competitive in this race. And the dad that is winning, he's winning the race, sprinting along, just fully trips over himself, stacks it.
2: Like full face plant.
0: Face plant, like something out of a cartoon. But slides across the line first, so he still gets the dub.
2: Oh. It was kind of like an NRL try, sliding across the line.
0: Very reminiscent.
2: Yeah.
0: Very reminiscent.
2: Similar to Grub. Did he score tries?
1: He scored some tries.
0: He scored some tries.
2: On you, Grub.
0: He's gone.
2: Yeah. See you, mate.
0: But we loved this video.
2: So much.
0: We love, I'm now a dad.
2: We should do a running race with you on the grass.
0: Love that.
1: Train you up for all the father races.
0: For a dad race.
1: Ooh, a dad race. Yeah,
2: maybe we have a dad race. Let's get dads in and judge as a dad race.
1: Oh, it's actually a great
2: content
1: idea.
2: Content is king. Always thinking on the fly.
1: Any brands out there want to sponsor it?
2: Hawkers. New Balance.
0: Yeah. Okay. It has to be in dad kit.
2: Yeah. Oh,
0: so,
2: yeah.
0: Like the New Balance shoes, the jean shorts, the polo, and a fanny pack.
2: Write this down, coach.
1: I hope sales is listening.
0: Let's do a dad race.
2: Yeah, done.
0: Down the line. But first and foremost, I'm a fresh father.
2: Yes.
0: What haven't we done for a while, Lulu?
2: Unpack your dad.
0: We'd love to unpack some dads.
2: Give us a call. We want your dad's number.
1: Your dad's number.
0: Jesus. Everything okay at home?
1: Yeah.
0: Timbers.
2: We want your dad's.
0: A Freudian slip from Louisa Dowden there.
2: We want your dad's name.
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10: Cool. Cars.
11: That's unreal. Quarter of a century. Crazy.
5: Yeah.
10: Yeah, God.
5: That's nuts.
10: So I was trying to work out when it came out, 1995, something like that.
11: I think 2002. Odd. 2001?
5: Well, one would be 25 years ago, guys.
11: 2001. So,
10: there we go. 2001.
11: Wow.
10: Crazy.
11: Hey, shout out.
10: Well, I better make my way to the treadmill,
5: shouldn't
10: I? We should
5: get the treadmill fired up.
11: Well, I'm going to fire up the treadmill, Lulu.
10: Yep, I'm ready for my steps.
11: Just to remind the listeners, there's going to be a bit of a time where you're going to be on the treadmill.
5: Yep.
11: Pedometer. Get your pedometer on.
10: Okay. I'm leaving. I'm coming.
11: Grab that on. Now, we're going to play some music so you can't hear what Lulu's, how many steps she takes. She'll be on the treadmill. Then you've got to guess how many steps she's done. I'm going to put up to the highest level, Lulu. Like, we're going quick. All right? So just so everyone knows, highest level. And I'll tell Lulu when to jump on.
5: But it's still a walk. It's not, she won't be at running pace, will she?
11: No, it's a walking pace.
12: It's going pretty quick.
5: No, okay. Stop. Lou is about to step onto
11: the treadmill. All right, Lulu, in 3, 2, 1, go.
5: Oh, she's walking.
11: Now, it is a pretty fast pace.
5: She's walking on the treadmill.
11: I'd say it's a mid to high pace, just to give the listeners a chance here.
5: Oh, that's it.
11: Off,
5: stop.
11: Off.
5: Okay, that was about 15 seconds. In fact, it was about 16.
11: Okay, I have the pedometer.
5: Okay, we have now how many steps Lou took just then.
10: Interesting. Felt more in my head.
11: Okay,
10: I'll say that.
11: So how many seconds was it, mate?
5: It was 16 seconds recorded.
11: Okay.
10: All right, let's start.
5: Luke, how many steps do you think Lou took?
13: Here we go, guys. I'm going to say 43.
5: Ooh, higher. Okay.
10: Okay, Demi, how many steps do you reckon?
11: Demi?
14: Hello.
10: Hi, how many steps do you reckon I took?
11: How many?
14: 56.
10: Lower.
5: Okay.
10: Sharon?
15: 50.
11: Lower. Thanks, Sharon. Daniel?
16: I'm going to guess 48.
11: Lower.
5: Okay.
10: Karen?
17: 47.
11: Lower.
5: Okay, Samuel?
18: 46.
10: Lower.
11: It's lower.
5: Okay.
10: Brody?
17: 47.
11: No, it was lower than 46.
18: Samuel.
11: 46.
17: Lower.
11: 45.
5: Lower. Lower than 45.
11: Lower. Okay. Jason?
19: Yes, 44.
10: Yes!
5: Yes!
10: She's
5: nailed it, mate.
11: Wow.
10: Yes, Jace.
11: What about the first caller?
10: I know, 43. 43. I was like,
11: It's almost like shiver me timbers.
10: Well done. No. Fast and Furious little pack for you.
11: Oh, congrats, mate.
19: Cheers.
11: Congrats.
5: Wow.
11: Big fella. Holy dooly. He nearly nailed it off the rip.
10: I know. Imagine if he got it bang on.
11: I know. Congrats, mate. You got the Fast and Furious pack. Very exciting stuff.
19: Oh, hell yeah.
11: Hell yeah.
10: Cheers, Jay.
2: The early drive home with Lou and Jarch.
11: Hey, you know what I love?
10: Yeah?
11: No undies and Mondays.
10: Mondays, notoriously not the best day of the week.
11: But Tuesdays, generally worse.
10: I'm having a great Monday.
11: Yeah, same. I'm a ripper.
10: Oh, yeah?
11: Yep. Well, kinda. Yeah, kinda having a good one.
10: Mm.
11: Well, look, I'll have to spin the yarn as to why my Monday may have taken a bit of a right angle.
10: Yep.
11: And gone a little bit sideways.
10: Mm-hmm. I mean, there's multiple reasons, but there is one that's probably the worst.
11: Well, a prominent reason.
10: Yeah.
11: So the Screaming Jets were in last week, right? They poked
5: Oh, yeah.
3: But they don't care. It's just not there. You know that I know better.
5: We love the Screaming Jets.
11: We love them. So we had Dave Gleason and Jimmy Hocking, and they were in the building.
10: Mm. The premise.
11: Right? Yeah, on the premises.
5: Yeah, premises.
10: No, premises. Whatever, it's a Monday, Jack. Let it slide.
11: Okay, I'm sorry. They were on the premise then. And
10: I don't want to be here with you.
11: They were on the premise.
10: Yeah, okay.
11: And anyway, we were out doing some VO stuff. So we were out of our studio. Yes. They utilised our studio for, you know, not too long.
10: We're friendly. We're fine. Anyone can use our studio. We don't mind.
11: Come in. Hey, if you want to just pop in off the street. Come and use the
10: not
11: studio.
10: That.
11: Okay.
5: We don't encourage that.
10: No,
11: oh, right.
10: At all.
11: All right.
10: Please don't do that.
11: Didn't know that. Anyway, they used our studio. And they had Vanessa, their wonderful label executive, with them.
10: She's a lovely lady, very nice, very kind.
11: Very nice. Right. So they come in. Obviously they're busy. They're running, doing things here and there. So she is the logistics manager, essentially. We're gonna be here this time, be out at this time. And
10: big spreadsheet lady.
11: Big spreadsheet lady, and she has her schedule. Right? That she must follow. Let's get these boys. Let's round them up. All right? Get them out. They use the studio. We're free to come back in and use it as we do. I don't know if you've noticed, but when people are talking or whatever in here, quite often I'm looking down and I see it in the social videos and it looks like I'm writing.
10: We are doodlers.
11: Oh, yeah. Big doodler.
10: Yeah.
11: I don't know whether it helps me listen or what, but I just, it's just, it's.
10: It must, because I almost do the subconscious. Same as well.
11: Yeah,
10: I think it's like a soothing, I don't know.
5: But Judge's doodles aren't like your doodles. They're not normal doodles.
10: My doodles are cute, like little hearts and stars and little pigs. Yours are like evil demonic demons.
5: Well, there's like anime stuff.
11: There's anime stuff. There's abstract faces. There's just.
10: There's knives.
11: Not really.
10: Evil skulls.
11: No. Skulls sometimes. Yeah.
5: Sort of
11: yeah.
5: like a moody teenager sort
11: yes.
5: of vibe.
11: Skeletons.
10: Yes. Exactly.
11: I just doodle.
10: Mm. So what? Yeah,
11: so God. I come in and we're doing some sort of a segment. Something's happening. And I've got paper in front of me. Hell, Louisa, I've got a pen. Hey, guess what I've got? All the tools required for a good old-fashioned doodling session.
10: Yeah. You could be in a meeting with your lawyer for your will, and you've doodled all over it.
11: Literally.
10: Mm-hmm.
5: Yeah. If there's not doodles on your will, I'll know
11: you
5: it's
11: know
5: not
11: it's
5: yours.
11: Fake. You'll know it's a fake.
5: Yeah.
10: Yeah.
11: So I'm in here, and we're yarning, and I'm just doodling away. Hell, skulls. Hell, maybe knives. Hey, maybe little voodoo dolls.
10: Yeah, demons.
11: A hangman and a noose. You know what I mean?
5: Mm.
11: Many, many weird things.
5: Normal sort of stuff.
11: Normal sort of stuff. The stuff of a sound mind.
5: Yeah.
10: Mm. Sounds it.
11: We finish the segment. Vanessa runs back in. She goes, oh, sorry, darlings. Forgot my schedule. I doodled all over the Screaming Jets.
10: And not Vanessa's. Cute doodles.
11: Nah, not cute.
10: Demonic doodles. DDs.
11: All over her schedule.
10: Could she even see what she needs to do next?
11: So she goes, forgot that. I go, oh. And I look down. I'm like, oh, no. So I flip it over and hand it to him. Like, there you go, mate. See it.
10: So you didn't even say, oh, my God, I'm so sorry.
11: I wanted to and panicked.
10: Oh, okay. I know what we need to do. We have to call Vanessa and you need to apologise. You've ruined her schedule.
5: Yeah, we're going
10: to. She probably couldn't figure out where she needed to go next for the day.
5: The Screaming Jets were going all over the place.
10: Yeah.
5: They had nowhere to go.
10: They're busy boys. They're BBs.
11: Lucky they've got a mode of transport in the name that they can get to those places.
10: Mm. No, we're calling Vanessa. You're apologising. Nah. We are.
5: Let's do it next.
11: I don't think that's necessary.
10: Nah,
5: we're going to do it.
4: Triple M's early drive home with Lou and Judge.
11: I'll back it up.
10: Don't try and get out of this, Jack.
11: Well, I actually did just get the CEO. John Kelly popped in. He said, mate, I'm going to need you out of studio.
10: He did not. He's not here.
11: About 2 minutes ago. So I bet I do have to take
10: nah,
11: for this.
10: So what's happened? Jarch loves to doodle, and they're like demonic doodles on things in the studio. We had
5: demonic doodles.
10: They're
11: like
10: DDs.
11: I'm some kid with a spray can in the studio, just demonic. Yeah. Get
10: you've
11: him
10: got,
11: off that.
10: You've got black Tag. Hair yeah, with like spikes.
11: I'm an emo.
10: You're wearing a.
5: You're a troubled soul.
11: I'm an emo.
10: A collared. Leather, what's it called?
11: Collar.
10: Choker, that's it.
11: I'm troubled youth.
10: You are. So you drew on Vanessa.
5: Minus the youth.
10: A lovely lady who was the.
11: Well, the label exec for the Screaming
10: Thank
11: Jets.
10: Thank you, Jack. Took the words right out of my mouth.
11: The Screaming Jets, obviously a great band.
10: Who were in here.
11: Yeah.
10: Is what the word is. We've been meaning
5: that's her
10: to
5: role.
10: Find.
5: That's her title.
11: Yeah.
10: Yeah. So you doodled all over her schedule that she needed to see for the rest of the day where the Screaming Jets were going.
11: Yes.
10: And you didn't apologise when she came in to grab
11: I panicked.
10: So we have decided we're going to call her right now.
5: Right now.
10: And you're going to apologize to Vanessa, the publicist.
5: Let's call her.
11: My hands are clammy.
10: Let's leave this up to Jarch. Okay.
11: What?
10: Yeah.
8: Hello, Vanessa speaking.
11: Oh, that was quick. Hey Vanessa.
8: Hi, how you going?
11: It's Jack Archdale here. Sorry from Triple M. Sorry. This is one of the worst. The worst Start Still conversation ever. I'm literally clammy. Vanessa, how are you?
8: Very well. How are you?
11: Listen, I have been better. Listen, please know I've been worse. I have been better. You were in last week with Screaming Jets.
8: Yes.
11: Now, you utilised our studio very briefly. Yes. We then came back in, and I am a known doodler in the studio. So when we're on calls and stuff, I've just got a pen. I'll just doodle things. Quite often, they're demonic images.
10: Get to the point, Jack.
11: They're not the greatest images. It's abstract art, is what I would call it, Vanessa. So not really. Yes. You can't really tell what it is by the naked eye, but it can be misconstrued as weird. Now. You had accidentally left your schedule for the day in the studio. I didn't realise.
8: I did, yes.
11: And I accidentally did some of my weird drawings all over your schedule. You came in to grab it. I noticed that, panicked, handed it back, and then just told the guys, I just drew all over a bloody schedule.
10: I can't believe you didn't apologise, Vanessa. I'm here as well. I just wanted Jarch to jump in first, Vanessa, apologising.
11: And Vanessa,
8: it's totally fine.
11: I just want to say I am very sorry about that.
8: It's all right. No, there were no offensive illustrations. It was absolutely fine. But I did wonder I don't remember doing that.
10: You're like, hang on.
8: Thank you.
11: I'm so sorry.
10: Could you read the schedule for the rest of the day?
8: I could. It
11: was still legible.
5: Right.
8: Yes.
11: Great.
8: Correct. Yeah, it was absolutely fine. But no apologies necessary. But thank you for the clarification because I was wondering.
5: Did you get an insight into the mind of Jack Archdale at all based on any of the drawings?
8: Look, I have to say there was nothing too offensive. Great. It was all fine. It was okay. But I did wonder. I did wonder what the hell was going on. They were quite abstract.
11: Yes.
10: We've been calling him a little demonic boy. Yeah. Demonic doodles.
8: I think it just means you're creative. And you know what? That's fine. But it wasn't
10: sweet
8: like
10: angel.
8: It was. It's fine. Absolutely fine.
11: You've made me feel a lot better about it, Vanessa. Thank you.
10: Okay. Thank you, Vanessa.
11: Thanks, partner.
8: Have a great day, guys.
11: See you soon. You too.
5: Oh, Lou and Jarch on Triple M. Wow.
11: I think she actually enjoyed my artistic expression.
10: Wouldn't be doing it to everyone.
11: I think she enjoyed it.
5: No.
11: Hey, next time someone uses our studio, leave your paper in here. I'll leave you with a little treat.
10: No.
11: I'll also draw on it. Anyway, good to see you.
17: The Early Drive Home with Lou and Jarch.
11: Hey, you're Italian.
10: I am. Ciao, bella.
11: And you're 27% Chinese.
5: Correct. I'm also got a bit of Italian in me as well.
11: Oh. How much?
5: Not as much as Chinese, but maybe about like 20. Well, I'm like a quarter. A quarter.
11: Okay.
5: Yeah.
11: So around a bit.
5: So we should probably play some of this.
11: Let's play some of this.
10: I've got to make Franco, Uncle Luigi, Uncle Mario, Nonna proud.
11: It's so pissy you've got an Uncle Mario and Uncle Luigi.
5: Well, it's amazing.
10: They're dead now.
11: Too many mushrooms.
5: Couldn't defeat the Koopa King.
10: You were going to say Bowser.
5: Bowser.
11: Not again. Usually the heroes win. Okay. We wanted to test your Italian-ness.
10: Yeah.
11: So I've got a list of things here. Do you know what's considered rude in Italy, Lulu?
10: Okay.
11: So I've got some no's. It's not rude. And some yeses. It is rude.
10: Okay.
11: All right. Let's test you. Is it rude putting cheese on a seafood pasta?
10: Yes.
11: Asking for parmesan on a seafood dish will horrify most Italians. Flavours are considered incompatible and chefs may take genuine offence.
10: Parmesan goes on spag bol.
11: Okay, mama knows.
10: And a few other things.
11: Is it rude to have an espresso while standing up?
10: No. They love it. They go into the coffee shops. It's not, you know, here it's a bit more sort of like a sit-down coffee. It's like on the side. You got your little espresso, bang, on the side, like off the wood.
11: Yep.
10: Out.
11: Mama is correct again. Is it rude to eat bread without butter?
10: No, because they love dipping it in olive oil and balsamic.
11: Mama is correct again. Is it rude to walking into a shop without saying, buongiorno, buonasera?
10: Yes. I feel like they're pretty...
11: A simple greeting acknowledges the owner and his basic social courtesy. That is correct.
10: Yep.
11: You're doing very well.
10: No.
11: Is it rude?
10: Is it rude? Lord.
11: That's, I've become an Italian. Sorry.
10: Is it a rule?
11: Okay. Is it a rule to arrive on time?
10: Yes. Oh my. Well, just like I feel like they're always... Okay, on time... No, actually, I take that back. Arriving early would be rude.
11: Right, you're wrong.
10: Oh.
11: Arriving on time is a little rude.
10: Yeah, that's what I mean. They're like,
11: no, you're,
10: do you know
11: what I
10: mean?
11: Actually want to give it to you because I sort of influenced you there by going, ooh.
10: Yeah, do you know what I mean? It's like if you rocked up at 5 to 3 and you're meant to be there at 3, the Italians would be like, what are you doing?
11: Well, they're arriving 15 to 20 minutes late to someone's home for dinner is the norm. They said it's a little awkward to arrive on time. Is it rude to have a huge brekkie?
10: Yes. Big lunch, big dinner.
11: The traditional Italian breakfast is often tiny. Coffee, something sweet. Lulu, you're 100% here.
10: I know. This is crazy.
11: Is it rude to eat pizza with your hands?
10: No.
11: No, mama.
10: Hey, get that margarita in you.
11: Mama knows. Is it rude putting your elbows on the table while you eat? She's putting her elbows on to go
10: back.
11: I
10: want to say no.
11: You're 100% correct. You did not get one more. The most with Uncles Mario and Luigi would be proud of you.
10: Oh, yes! I did it!
11: And also your father, Franco.
10: Yes.
5: Yeah. but mainly Mario and Luigi.
10: Well, isn't that interesting, like, how you remember things from younger and, like, little holidays away and stuff?
11: Mm.
10: Like, it actually, you know? Sorry, that felt quite deep.
11: No, no. You're 100% kid. Really proud of you.
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5: On Saturday, the Lions went back.
9: It's the Brisbane Lions who have smashed Sydney in this grand final. The Lions go back-to-back in 2025. This team are unbelievable. The three-peat is complete. Lethal legends welcome Fabian Spiegel into the Dynasty Club.
12: The coach of the 2026 Toyota AFL Premiership team, Chris Fagan of the Brisbane Lions.
9: Just ridiculous what they've achieved, and we've got the great man on the line from Brisbane. Fags, congratulations to you.
13: Thanks, James. Yes, it was a big day on Saturday, an unbelievable grand final, I thought, and one that we're a little bit lucky to win in the end, but bloody glad to hold the cup up, though.
9: Well, that was going to be my first question. 3 days out or whatever we are, can you actually sit there and believe, with as much footy experience and nous as you have, that you won that game of football?
13: No, not really. I thought for large parts of it, Fremantle held sway and probably playing a bit better than what we were. But fortunately, we're always sort of in touch and, the last 4 minutes, I'll never forget. It was an amazing period of play, and I thought we were pretty much done, and somewhere out of the boys found a way to kick those four goals in 4 minutes, and we went from working out the loser's speech to being pretty happy, I guess.
5: Great. Hey, well done, Fags. Billy here, mate. How many times have you watched that last 4 minutes?
13: I've watched it probably. I've watched the whole game a couple of times. Yeah. I've watched the last little bit 3 times, I reckon, just to enjoy it. You know,
9: it's brilliant. Tell me this. So we chatted to you on the ground after the game on 7, and we asked you about what your plans are going forward. You answered that really honestly. But you said to me, Fags, it's a hard job. And I looked at you and I thought, if you find it hard, what about the other 17? You just won 3 in a row.
13: Yeah, I mean, it's sort of like, I know we did that, but it's been 10 years, so it's there's a lot of work goes into that. I was just coaching. I think it's a very rewarding job, and as it has been for me. But there's a sort of a relentless responsibility and pressure that goes with it as well that chips away at you. So you know, I don't think it's a forever job. I just sort of work out, you know, over the next few days, whether I've still got the gas to keep going, because you do need a lot of energy to do it, and I don't want to shortchange my players and have a year of going through the motions. So I just want to make sure that I think I can do it the way that I want to do it.
9: Nah, I love how honest you've been. It's one of your great strengths, actually. The way you handle the media is brilliant. Tell us, when you went there, the joint was cast. Like you were dead set last on the ladder. and had not a lot going for Brisbane at that time. The turnaround has been ridiculous. The place is sold out. Your full book of sponsors, membership, etc. Everything's just brilliant. Fakes, if I can ask you all the way back to there to now, what's the one thing you did that you think was more important than anything else in the turnaround of the Brisbane Lions?
13: I think it wasn't a happy place, that's for sure. Mm. So I think just the ability to make the club a good place to come to every day, a place where players felt they could improve, they felt safe, I think was critical to the whole thing early days. There wasn't a lot of belief. Took a while to build it. But yeah, I think that was one of the more important things I did. I just had to be patient and hang in there with them.
3: I tell you, when you did look shaky on Saturday, on the top of Harris Andrews' shoulders, Fakes, you looked a bit shaky then, mate.
13: That's fair call, Bill. I thought it was. I don't know what I think I was doing. And it looks like probably I've had a few beers. I've had about one. And Harris had pestered me all night.
3: Yeah.
13: And in the end, I relented and thought, oh, well, I might as well. It's won a premiership today. Let the hair down a bit. So jumped up on his shoulders, regretted it instantaneously. Looked like a real idiot up there. And, unfortunately got captured on film, which I should have known better.
3: Oh, no, mate. You won the premiership. You can do what you want, Fakes.
13: Yeah, true. You can, I suppose. But, anyway,
9: hey,
13: Fakes,
9: can I ask you this? You don't have to answer me. What did you say to Justin Longmuir?
13: I felt really sorry for him because I thought, they did everything but win the game, 3-0. So we were sort of in that position when we got beaten by Collingwood a few years ago by not much. So close, but sort of felt so far. And so I just said to him, mate, I'm sorry that you lost. You deserve to win. But I reckon if you handle it the right way, your club will get a lot out of the loss and be better for it going forward, which is what we've been able to do. So, they had a fantastic year, didn't they? Fremantle, all the wins that they had, that's so hard to do when you're a Perth-based team and you've got to travel every second week. I thought they were remarkable this year. And I just wanted to let him know that I was feeling for him and I'd been in the same spot and keep the chin up, keep going.
3: Did you go to Mad Monday and did you dress up?
13: I went to Mad Monday. I didn't dress up though, Bill. I wandered around to where the players were. I spent about an hour and a half with them.
3: Good.
13: Had one or two quiet beers and then went home. I think that's always the right thing to do. They don't want the old coach hanging around too much later.
3: Hey, mate, we love it. Everyone else, we all love your Fakes, what you've done for the game, what you've done for Queensland football, and how humble you are, and even giving us time today. Thank you very much, mate. You're a bloody star.
13: No, it's good to talk to you, bloke. So you do a lot for the game as well, so that's the least I can do. So thank you.
9: Well done, Fakes. Go and enjoy every single thing that's coming at you.
13: Thanks, boys.
3: Well done, mate.
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9: Giants quarterback Jameis Winston, very famous American footballer, of course, had a great college career. Mm. He spoke after the game. And what I want to do with this is I want to ask Fat to interpret, Rabs, Jameis meant with this sentence. Here we go.
8: How confident are you in carrying this team forward?
10: One thing that I do is forgetting those that is behind and reaching forward to what's ahead.
9: What does that mean?
3: I got no idea. Can you play it again, please?
9: Righto.
8: How confident are you in carrying this team forward?
10: One thing that I do is forgetting those that is behind and reaching forward to what's ahead.
3: Right. I think he gets those ones that are dragging or just dropping off the pack.
9: Right.
3: And he pushes them up to the front.
14: What? I don't know if that's it.
3: Oh, what do you reckon it is?
15: He didn't ask me.
9: He's good at putting the past behind him and dealing with what's in front of him.
3: All right. So the windscreen mirror and the...
9: Yeah, that's it.
3: Yes. It looked towards the future. All right, so, then we'll settle on that. We'll settle on look towards the future.
9: What it's done, Fat, is it's got us thinking about some of the great sporting questions and answers. And then we're going to ask you what any of it means, Mark Leishman.
11: Do you know what you don't know?
15: Do I know what, sorry?
11: What you don't know.
15: Do I know what, sorry?
11: Yeah.
15: Do I know what I don't know?
11: Yeah.
15: That's it. No. No, I don't. No, sorry, I don't understand the question.
3: Well, it's easy.
9: What is it?
3: Well, you just don't know things that you don't know about.
14: That's it. That is it.
16: Maybe don't get beaten by what you know.
3: Did they ask you? Did they?
14: So now you're getting angry.
9: Here we go with our third example, and this is our great friend Dilza Moore.
17: Dilza, remember the last time you were in these rooms and the feeling you had, and you brought the elephant under the carpet or whatever you say, so you don't want to feel like that again.
3: That's easy. There's an elephant in the room, and he tried to sweep it under the carpet.
9: to sweep an elephant under the carpet.
3: Which is hard to do, Jim.
9: So. Yeah, Rabs, it amazes me that the stupidest of the three, Fat, got it straight onto.
3: Yeah.
9: The other two he didn't know. Let's get to our great friend, Travis Cloak.
3: Oh, no.
18: I think on the week, Adelaide had come out and said it's going to be a low-scoring game, so they're pretty straight to the word. They don't talk a lot of smoke and shadows behind the windows.
3: They're straight down the line. They're very honest.
16: Mm-hmm.
3: And they don't talk. I don't know what it's a mystery to me. Like Cloak and Daggers, that's a mystery.
16: Yes.
3: But I think he got his metaphors mixed up.
9: God.
3: Yeah.
9: I think he might.
3: He might have got his metaphors.
9: So all of this got us to thinking about, you know, back in the day, how you'd handle a press conference.
3: How old's that?
9: And let's just hit play on this one.
19: Oh, well, what do you do? I'm sure I'll wake up in the morning and I'll turn up for pre-season if the club want me in November, and we'll give it another crack.
9: That was after 95.
3: Yes.
9: Someone was holding your testicles as you
3: I woke up in the morning, Jim, and they wanted me. They said, come back, Fat, one more year.
9: One more year.
3: Which we heard earlier in the show. This is what they were singing down there at the Cattery.
16: It's on another page.
9: That's on another thing. Yeah. We got another one from Fat, I think.
3: Oh, no. Anyway, I did another pre-season. Do you ever think that you only got so many words in life?
9: No, I don't actually think that, no.
3: You ever thought how many words you got in life, so if you say less, you might live longer?
9: Certainly, we've got a couple of mates who work on that principle.
3: Yeah.
9: The Wolf.
3: The Wolf.
9: And the Chief.
3: Yes.
9: Their economy of words is excellent.
3: They're a nice little Prittis. Matthew Prittis.
9: Oh, no.
3: Brownlow Medalist.
14: That's what you reckon that, then.
3: I know. If you...
9: speak less, you live longer.
3: Live longer.
9: That's your theory.
3: Because you're going to die at some stage. And you'll
9: die of speaking words.
3: No, but you'll only say that many words between when you're born and you die.
9: So if you
3: maybe
9: hold on to them,
3: if you hold on to them, you live longer. You live longer. Exactly right, Jim. That's how it works.
9: What has happened to him?
3: So...
14: Guys, shut up now. He doesn't want to talk. He wants to live
9: He's
14: longer.
9: He's holding on to his words.
14: You're holding on to your breath and words.
9: I cannot believe it. I cannot believe what I'm hearing. All right. I think we've got something very big coming up, Rabs.
16: Okay. Yes.
9: It's on its way.
16: He's holding
9: and
16: his words now. Yes.
9: An economy of words.
16: No.
3: That's going to be a...
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9: Well, what is this, Rabs? Why is your finger hovering?
3: Hit it, Ramsey.
21: Triple M advises the following segment may contain coarse language, adult themes, and excessive yelling. Kids in cars, you've been warned.
20: 5, 4, 3, 2, 1. It's time for the big bloke to explode. This is Billy's Bake.
3: I'll tell you who I've had enough of, Jim. And I've given him plenty of time to clean up his act.
9: Who?
3: Well, if you shut the up, I'll tell you. Peter, I'm a bogan. Valandis.
9: What's he done wrong?
3: He thinks his game's the biggest game in Australia, Jim. Well, Peter, it isn't. He thinks that more people watch it than any other sport in Australia. Well, Peter, they don't. Claims he's the most participated sport in the country. Pete, that's also And now they're going into their grand final, Jimmy boy. Their grand final, I said! Their pre-match entertainment is so pox, Jim, he won't even tell us what it is.
9: Mm-hmm.
3: The same bloke said they don't even need it because the game's entertaining enough.
9: Yes.
3: What game is he looking at? Five tackles, kick. Five tackles, kick. The odd hit up. That's the whole game, Jim, in one sentence. They don't even belt each other anymore, Jimmy boy. And that was the only reason we ever watched.
9: Yes.
3: It's like I always say, Jim.
9: What do you always say?
3: You give a man enough rope.
9: Yes.
3: And he'll dress up like an ambulance chasing lawyer.
9: I like that one.
3: We just had 6.5 million people watch our grand final, Jim.
9: Yes.
3: We've had Kylie, we've had Robbie, Lionel, and the Killers. What have you got, Peter? Pickle in a burger, my ass. I love pickles, Pete, by the way. Seriously, what planet is this bloke on, Jimmy boy?
9: Yes.
3: Rugby league is only entertaining when the smarty Melbourne Storm are in it, and they're not. So jam it, fair up your ass, old slick back.
9: Have a listen to that. He's down tools.
3: Jim.
9: He's off.
0: He's out of breath.
3: The old bum sniffers, they sh** me, Jim.
9: Seriously. What the hell?
3: Come on, Pete.
0: That'll he's get back to him.
9: I'm about to say, he's connected.
3: Oh, he's connected, my ass. Got no connections at all. He's actually done all right with the racing, I'll give you that.
0: He's backtracking already.
9: Oh, no. He's got it in reverse.
20: 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End your day with a laugh.
6: I have a joke.
20: This is Billy's joke.
0: We've got an audience.
9: Come
0: too.
9: On, fam.
0: Oh.
9: Who's here?
0: Oh, Ash is out there. I see that.
9: Ash, yeah. Good.
3: New sales girls, Jim, out there.
9: Right. Nice.
3: What, they shouldn't be listening. Oh, sorry. And a bloke there too.
9: Oh, my God. Fat.
3: Well, he needs a bloody haircut. Jim, he needs a haircut.
0: New sales staff.
9: What
0: staff.
9: The hell?
0: New sales
3: staff.
0: And this is what you're going to have to try and sell too, by the way.
9: And a bloke's out there as well. Fat reckons.
3: Oh, Jim.
9: Come on.
3: Righto, Jim. You
9: righto,
3: ready?
9: Go on. Yes.
3: Just come with me on this one.
9: Or I'm going with you.
3: What's a foot fetish's favourite hobby?
9: I don't know.
3: Yes, you do, Jimmy boy. Yes, you do.
9: Oh, no. Oh, no.
3: I'm too scared to look at the sales staff.
9: No.
0: They're not laughing.
9: No one's laughing. No, in fact, yes, you'll have another one. You'll have another one. So let's have a go at another one. Just like the other one. Righto. Here we go. With the second one.
3: Righto.
9: Right, here we go.
3: I went to the doctor with a suspicious-looking mole.
9: Yes?
3: He said they all look that way, and I shouldn't have taken it from the garden. Jim, don't you laugh, that stupid fake laugh, like Sam used to do with Trevor Marmalade.
9: I'm laughing at your inability to tell the simplest joke ever.
3: I thought it was going up.
0: I'm so confused. I don't know what to hear.
3: I've just hit something there. Hit the
9: pole. Oh, no.
3: Oh, he's, now he's
9: oh,
3: hit
9: no,
3: the
9: bottle's over.
3: Oh, no, Fat. Rat, that's the wrong button.
9: Come
0: on.
9: It
0: might have to be the right button.
9: What the hell, Fat?
3: Which one are we going with? I don't know.
9: We've got the suspicious looking mole.
3: Oh, yeah.
9: I didn't mind it.
3: That's a good way to get rid of the new staff members.
0: See you, girls.
3: Yeah.
0: And guys.
3: Yeah.
0: And the bloke.
3: And Jack.
9: Oh, no.
3: I need a holiday.
0: Why can't we on holiday?
3: Oh, everyone. Nope.
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22: Hey, why'd you end in court?
1: We know the man from Perth, I think Alchemos, who was driving with his three-year-old child on his lap in the Perth streets, is going to attend court on October 2. This is him.
6: That way, that way, that way. Go, go. Go, go, go. Go, go. Go, go straight, straight. Straight, go. Up the curb, up the curb.
1: And then two teen boys as well. They'll be attending court shortly.
22: Images have faced court after allegedly breaking into Perth Zoo and attacking a crocodile.
1: Yeah. Have you ever been at home? Sorry, Lemmy. Have you ever been at home and just sat there and gone, you know what? Got an urge for attacking a crocodile. Yeah, never, I will say. It hasn't crossed your mind? That's what I said, but, you know, earlier this morning when we spoke about it, gone are the days where you used to, you know, 17, 16-year-old, you walk up to Blockbuster, Video Easy, you get out of video, you know, get some lollies, you get a Buffalo Bill. Like, what kids say, let's break into Perth Zoo and attack an animal? I was chasing a kiss, at best. Exactly. You're talking about boys, talking about, like, what are you doing? Grow up. Crocodile. I know. There's so many more fun things to do. We'll be there for their court appearance later. Totally. Where the crocodile gets another one back. Yeah. It gets four toes. That's the four deal. Toes. You have to put your foot in there and they just gets one chomp.
23: Just can you imagine if they get told community service at the Perth Zoo? I don't think you'd want that, would you?
1: Cleaning the crocodile waste out of the crocodile. Yeah.
24: That crocodile wants you to come back, trust me.
1: Hey, why'd you end in court?
24: Let's go to William in Mandurah. Why were you in court, William?
25: Yeah, hi. Many years ago, when I was probably 15 or 16, I came home from school, sat down on the beanbag to watch the old cartoons, and my mum had put half an ounce of speed under the beanbag, and the police came and raided us.
1: Wow.
24: Okay, this is way juicier than I was expecting.
1: I'm just sitting there thinking maybe and there was a bit naughty stuff in the cartoon.
24: Good Lord,
1: a bit
24: William.
1: Of South Park as a youngster. No.
24: So the police came and raided your house then and there where you were just minding your own business on the beanbag.
25: Yes, I don't know how they did it, but it turned out to be I got home from school. They were in the process of raiding the house. I sat down. They wanted to know who I was. I, being a teenager, smart mouthed them back.
24: Uh-oh.
25: Well, I got off pretty light with that because they wanted to know what I was doing there. I said, I live here.
24: Yeah.
25: You know, and I didn't realise I was sitting on half an ounce of speed, which they found.
1: What?
24: Oh, my
1: Lord. Did they think it was yours, William, or they know it was your old chooks?
25: They knew it was the old chooks, but we ended up going to court about it. I got let off with a warning, you know. I said, well, how was I meant to know?
24: Yeah.
25: But she got like 6 months community service in the local cells and she was ended up being the cook for the police on her weekend community service.
24: Interesting, wow. William. Can I ask, were you aware that your mum was doing this?
25: Yes.
24: Okay.
1: So mum was became the cook, so she's gone from crim to cook. That's a fair transition.
25: Yeah, it was. She was that comfortable with them, they didn't even lock the cells of a night time for her.
1: Oh, that's fair, mate. So when they come barging in, the cops, you're sitting there watching Saddle
25: Cartoons.
24: Popeye. Just as he's taking a tip of that spinach.
1: And you're young, you're sitting there, you've probably got a Milo or something. Did the door come barging open?
25: No, they actually knocked on the door, had to show the search warrant.
24: Courteous.
23: Oh, okay.
24: Courteous.
23: Oh, yeah, indeed.
24: So they came for a raid. Wow, that's crazy.
23: That is wild.
1: That is crazy.
24: Did you ever come at, like, because you knew your mum was doing that, did you ever know where her hiding spots were, or you just kind of, like, turned a blind eye, really?
25: Most of the time it was up in the roof.
24: Up in the roof. I was going to say, under the beanbags a bit rough. Come on, mum. Sorry.
25: I think she was probably getting ready to do something with it.
1: Yes. Prep.
24: And then she's thinking, William, stand up. You're sitting on a burger's food.
1: Or stay seated when the cops came in. Do not get up. William, mate, we appreciate the call.
24: I thoroughly enjoyed that, William.
1: That was a great story.
24: It was a great story, and that was exactly what
1: William,
24: we were
1: do you mind me asking, how's mum now? Is mum still around?
25: Yeah, mum's still around. She's still good. Doesn't do that anymore.
1: No. Goodness me. No. Well done.
24: And if she did, we wouldn't be announcing it on
1: the show. No, we wouldn't be. Well done, William, mate. Great story. Thanks for joining us.
26: This is Triple M Breakfast with Xavier Ellis and Katie Lamb. 92.9 Triple M.
1: Lammy, I did a medical experiment or study, I guess I should say.
24: Yeah.
1: Around men's urinating techniques and strategies.
24: You would put your hand up to do that, yeah.
1: With Ryan Daniels. And he mentioned that he's a sitter. that he sits.
24: And that just, like, makes sense, because Ryan's ick list is just growing and growing and growing, and that just puts the cherry on top.
1: If you can't ride a bike, you might be nervous sitting even on the toilet, to be honest.
24: How's Rhino trying to tell us that, you know, he and his son ride the bikes together? It's like, no, like, it didn't happen.
1: But it's also like me and a mate when we're five.
24: Yeah, but also, like, Ryan's got training wheels on.
1: Yeah, anyway. Rhino's a sitter. 52% of men that we did the poll on.
24: Yeah.
1: Big numbered poll too, so it's a broad brush. 52% of men sit when they wee.
24: Well, we asked the important question.
1: This is the important stuff.
24: Let's go to Chad in Midland. Are you a sit-down weeer?
2: Definitely.
24: What?
2: Probably about 90%.
1: 90%. So what? Run me through why the variation. So why only 10%? When does the 10% come about? And why do you sit?
2: Oh, 10% would be public toilets, because I don't trust them. You know, who's been sitting on the bloody thing?
1: Yeah, fair.
2: And probably at your mate's place.
24: Yeah, okay.
2: You know, if you're out and about, it's still manly. It's still a...
24: Yeah.
2: You know, the old stereotypical ass stand up to wee.

0: comfortable. It's less mess for you. And then you just, you know, pull up your little pants and off you go.
1: Do you play on your phone while you're there, Chad? Or is it still a short, sharp mission?
2: No, it's, I don't muck around.
0: Okay, interesting. Well, and, you know, Chad sounds like a man.
1: No, I just said nothing. I've just never considered just taking a knee.
0: Well, Shane in Mundowie, do you sit down to wee?
3: Absolutely not.
0: No. Oh, okay. Fair enough. Okay. There you go.
1: So there's the rebuttal to Chad.
0: All right. Okay.
3: All these sit down wee guys, so they need to hand in their man card.
0: Yeah, okay. So you find it just, you know.
1: Look, if it brings joy to me, I might introduce it. I just never cross the dinner table.
0: Shane, have you ever sat down to wee?
3: No. Only when you're doing the other business.
0: Yeah.
1: Yeah.
0: Yeah, and that's fair. Yeah. I would hate for you to stand up for that.
1: Yeah, that's tough.
0: Let's go to Adam in Willerton, sitting down to wee. Yay or nay?
4: Look, I'm a bit of mix. Okay. It's a 50-50.
1: The freestyler.
4: Yeah, well, I would say not a 50, but it might be like a 60-40, but yeah. It's not double standards, but I'm a bit of cleaning freak, so at home I try to sit.
0: Okay.
4: You know, just to take it easy. To be honest, I consider it rest and I like have a moment on the phone as well, which is bad.
1: Yeah, a moment.
4: But outside of home, regardless where am I, outside, it's always got to be standing.
0: Okay.
4: I don't trust. And I was like, it doesn't matter. I'm not cleaning that. So.
1: Yeah. North, south on the road and a bit of a scroller or something on the throne.
0: Yeah. Mm-hmm. So I'm hearing a lot of, you know, people wanting to sit down because it's for cleanliness reasons. Which might mean that their wives or, you know, girlfriends have cracked the whip, being like, you pee on the seat too much.
5: Mm.
0: Let's go to Leo in North Perth, sitting down to wee, yay or nay?
6: It's a no for me, and the main reason is that, and you might think I'm bragging, but I don't like my thingo touching the toilet bowl.
0: Oh, my God. Right? Oh, my God.
6: So I'm sort of figuring, like, most the 52%, they probably don't have that problem.
0: Okay, Leo, I didn't want to be the one to say it, but I was like, surely if you're sitting down to wee, there's a bit of touchage. But I was just like, I don't know. I don't know. You know what I mean? Yeah. So,
6: no.
0: Right.
1: Close. Yeah, you don't put the fishing rod in the water, do you? Off the
6: no, you don't. Mm. And the other thing, too, I might add is I had a friend whose wife was a nurse, and she told me that, you know, when guys shake afterwards, they shake it all over the bloody place. And so, like, if you turn the lights out and shine a blue light in the average toilet, it looks like a murder scene.
0: Disgusting.
6: So I clean all the walls and everything when I clean the toilet now.
1: Yeah.
0: That's fair. Good. The touching is
1: gross.
0: What I wanted to really ask.
1: It's a program I would have expected you to, if that was on your mind, I expected you to ask.
0: Oh, I was just a little bit nervous about the question because in case I was like the dumb one for asking. Yeah. But Leechy, when you sit down, does it touch?
5: Touch what? The water or the seat?
0: The seat.
1: The water.
5: Yeah, I was going to say, what are you talking about, the water or the seat?
0: No, the seat. You're sitting on the thing. They'd be
7: the
0: touching.
7: Front part. No.
0: Yeah.
7: No.
0: Oh, okay. Well, I wouldn't be admitting that.
5: I wouldn't give a rat.
0: They would be touching,
5: surely. I don't need a hand in a man.
1: I'm going to go home and have a bit of a play around.
5: Yeah, okay. And I don't need a hand in a man.
1: I'll text you and let you know.
0: Put it to the test.
1: Yeah.
0: Because the touching of the seat would be what would be gross, because underneath...
5: Also depends how far back you're sitting on the seat.
0: Oh, yeah.
1: Yeah, but when you're a bigger fella, you can't sit too far back. Enough room.
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0: Gone are the days we used to hang around. I want to wind the clock back to when you're about 16, 17. Peak Chicksy era.
1: Yeah.
0: Right? Friends and I used to get together. We maybe walked up to the Video Easy or Blockbuster, get out a video, get some lollies for the night, get a Bubble O Bill. Mm. We were only speaking about them yesterday.
1: Yep.
0: Used to talk about boys. You know, it was just back in the day. It was just nice, simple and easy.
1: 17, we're in the boarding house. Yep. Our front window was the size of a door. You'd hear the tram come down, and you'd time your run. Sneak out every Saturday.
0: Mm. Every Saturday night. And where would you go?
1: Arcadia Hotel.
0: Cool.
1: And then they used to ask for ID. They were the only pub virtually in Melbourne that would ask for your ID to scan it.
0: Yes.
1: And every time we'd get to the front and go, oh
0: no.
1: I've forgotten my wallet again. And the bloke had long hair and he used to let us see it every time.
0: Oh. We used to go to old school Claremont Hotel and my sister Steph would just pass out her ID
1: through the windows
0: out the gate.
1: Yeah.
0: And then I'd go straight up, straight in. Then I'd go around the corner, give it to my friend Bree.
1: She'd go around. Go. Yeah.
0: Go around, give it to. We would just. My sister's ID was just doing the.
1: They had
0: doing
1: a capacity.

0: did 1,000, but by the time you scanned the one ID 85 times, it was very bare.
1: Back in the day, it was nice, simple and easy, wasn't it?
0: It was.
1: This is what teenagers are getting up to now.
2: Images of face caught after allegedly breaking into Perth Zoo and attacking a crocodile. Police say the boys, aged 16 and 17, cut their way into an enclosure and struck a saltwater croc with a metal pole. They have been charged with trespassing, criminal damage and animal cruelty. Zoo workers are keeping an eye on the croc. Its injuries are said to be minor.
1: What are you doing, you losers?
0: So they're running me through. They've snuck into the zoo.
1: They've snuck into the zoo.
0: Deleted the cameras.
1: Well, yeah, which idiots as well, because, like, it's the hard drive's not even in there. Like, you're still going to be recording.
0: No, and there's going to be cameras covering every angle about two or three times. And then they've bashed a crocodile.
1: And then they've bashed a crocodile, a four-metre crocodile with a pole. Evil, first and foremost. But also, what are you doing? Like, why are we doing this? Why is anyone doing this?
0: Like, crazy behaviour. Crazy, crazy behaviour.
1: I can't comprehend that sort of...
0: Am I allowed to say on commercial radio... No.
3: If the croc just
0: grabbed a foot.
1: Oh, yeah, I agree.
3: If you're doing that sort of stupid
0: just behavior. Grabbed a foot. It's glad to hear that the croc has no injuries or whatever. Have you seen crocodiles fight?
1: Yeah,
0: they rip each other's legs off and then they just wander off back to their part of the swamp.
1: Yeah, I've seen that where a person was feeding a crocodile and, like, the actual person who worked at the zoo, and they've just got onto the arm. And and it, once it's got a hold of you,
0: goodbye, my
1: it's
0: lover.
1: Really, really, yeah, she ended up being fine.
0: Oh.
1: That would have been nice, just a bit of a bite back. Just a quick one, how you going? Don't do
0: Look, it. I think fair if they lost three toes.
1: Yeah, four. I'd say four.
0: Four toes. And one has to
1: you
0: be
1: You can keep
0: big.
1: Your big one.
0: Oh, I'm taking the big. I'm just leaving them with the... Imagine with seeing the foot toe. With just the little fella on the end. the one that M still gets nail polish on. And it's like a speck of dust on her toe. I'm like, Em, I reckon we just sacrificed that toenail. It's not there. But I know there's a little bit of poke.
1: Yeah,
0: don't worry.
1: The your nickname was Cheeksy. There would be Pinky. Little Pinky.
0: Well, that was also my nickname.
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16: Stunning weather over the weekend, and still even now. We were just saying, actually, it's weird that it's going to start raining at some point.
17: I think so. I'm going to get that right now, Lenny, but it's certainly raining today.
16: Then again, the Bomb, when have they been correct?
17: No, the Bomb are going worse than Essendon Football Club.
16: Literally. Anyway, last week...
17: It's going to rain at lunchtime.
16: Today?
17: Yeah.
16: No.
17: Yeah.
16: Nah, we'll be auditing that tomorrow. So anyway, throughout the week, last week, you know, stunning weather ahead, and we were so excited. Me and the mothers group girls jumped on the group chat, and we said, how about we do a picnic on the Saturday? It's going to be such a beautiful day for a picnic. Sunshine, lollipops.
17: 24 degrees. Oh. Did you put sunscreen on?
16: Of course.
17: Kids would have had sunblock on, for
16: 100%,
17: sure. I had it on yesterday. It's all beautiful.
16: SPF 50 plus, of course, for the little kids. And now our kids are around one now, so most of them will were walking.
17: Charlie's a big girl.
16: Yeah, would you be a big girl? And so we thought, this is, we were so excited. And of course, there was such a build up to it too, because you're talking about it. And I was like, I'll get some cheeses and some crackers and some salami.
17: Yes,
16: and
17: beautiful.
16: Chips and dip. And people are all
17: massive overs.
16: Yeah. We'd bring down some champagne, if you don't mind, for the gals. Glass of rosé. There you go. That's a. Well done.
17: That was cheersing.
16: That was cheersing for the girls. So excited to get down there, catch up with the girls, with our babies, sun's shining, found a beautiful spot in the shade, and what could go wrong? Well, everything. when you have toddlers, which these are all our first babies, so we were very unaware.
17: Ah.
16: Oh, God, it's not relaxing.
17: No.
16: Oh, wow. First of all, one's running towards the road. One's wants to just touch a person's bike at all times. One's going to the playground. One just grabs the cheese knives and just starts running around with cheese knives at all times. If you think for 1 second anyone got to sit down and have a moment of peace, wrong. I was unaware. I'm sure you would be aware that.
17: Yeah, well, your best bet is with your friends at that age. Honestly, just pick random parks in Perth,
16: yeah.
17: Head there by yourselves, put an ear pod in and ring them. Do a group phone chat. That'd be way better than what you do.
16: That's so funny that you say that, because we were literally filming ourselves where we were at various points of the park and then just sending it to each other and trying to have a conversation. Like, Maddie, you'll get to this point eventually, because little Theo is how old at the moment?
18: 14 weeks.
16: So get all your catch-ups in now, because they don't move.
18: I found a picnic card with him at 14 weeks.
16: Really?
17: People... So
16: they move, though. They're a little blob.
17: No, but people also see me at a kid's park and they go, gee whiz, that bloke's an alcoholic. Why is he double parked? Because I don't know when I'll return to the Esky. I don't know when I'll return to the Esky.
16: And you don't want to get thirsty.
17: You never know. Like, never I could end up a K away. Yeah, I don't know what I'm doing. So,
16: do you know what
17: I'll take two with me.
16: What came in handy was the little fridgey. Remember we got given the fridges?
17: Oh, yeah, love fridgey.
16: Oh, wow. Hey, that was filled to the brim with some rosé.
17: Oh,
16: and just wrangling toddlers is a mission. Boy, I got my steps up, though. And I'm actually going to tackle Munger after this. I'm feeling fit.
17: I know. I was in your car before. Don't worry. I saw the hockers on the seat. And how dare to? I get the eye cast over me having the double park as I'm walking through the park.
16: Of course.
17: And I know those ladies.
16: Mm.
17: I know they've got wine in that drink bottle.
16: Oh, spoiler alert, we do.
17: I know the Yeti in the fridge is full. I didn't come down in the last shower.
16: Exactly.
17: You aren't tricking me.
16: No way. Also, if I saw you double parked, nothing but respect. Like, nothing but respect. Now I'm here, now I'm in it, nothing but respect.
17: I used to think the mums after school on a Friday at primary school were just a really hydrated group of ladies. They were just big into their water.
16: No.
17: H2O, set a good example.
16: That is champagne, that is Prosecco, that is rosé. That's a little shardy. Anyway, wrangling toddlers, good luck.
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16: On Friday, as we know, Zave came in a beautiful polo shirt. You were ready and raring to go for a golf day for telethon. Fantastic day.
17: Certainly was up at Caranup Golf Club. A great group of people. I was with the Corporate Sports Australia group, so they're friends of mine, which was a great day's golf. The weather was perfect. The company was great. The golf was good fun. And they raised a lot of money for the kids. So that's a tick, and we can wrap that up.
16: And I just want to say, you're right. The sun was shining.
17: Sun was shining.
16: And it was a bad day to be a mid-strength beer, as you declared live on air on Friday.
17: I was going down the mid-strength path, which was the first time ever in my life.
16: He said mid-strengths.
17: On the course.
16: On the course. Fantastic point. I got a message at 11:03 a.m. from your good friend, Tom. And it was 11 a.m. single fin. Now, I said, technically he's not on the course yet, so I'll allow
17: it. That plays.
16: That's fine.
17: Clever.
16: So that's all
17: T's
16: good.
17: And C's do apply.
16: On the second hole, downhill from you, because what you're drinking there is a Peroni, and that's not, it was not a mid-strength.
17: I think that was a 3.5er.
16: I actually ordered it, and he sent me a close-up of the label, and it was not a mid-strength. Hole three,
17: That's where the labelling might have been confusing.
16: Hole three, Matt, it's tucking into a South Coast parallel, and I know them well. Delicious drop, certainly not.
17: Again, technically not on the course. I was off the course under a marquee.
16: Which is on the course.
17: No, that was off.
16: No, it's not. It's on
17: that
16: the green.
17: That was off, so that's a
16: it's
17: tick.
16: On the green.
17: That's no dramas.
16: Then you just had a bit of a pit stop for some beef jerky. Then you are on an Italian indulgence. You are tucking into an espresso martini. Now, last time I checked, espresso martinis were not mid-strength.
17: Okay, show me the photo, if you don't mind me seeing. Yeah, as I suspected, not on the course.
16: Yeah, so that's on the green.
17: Under the marquee, so it's not the races. I'm at the marquee. I'm not on the racetrack.
16: And here you are tucking into a Bloody Mary.
17: Delicious, off the course again.
16: An oyster. It's on the green, though. Like, you're on, yeah, so you're on the course.
17: Yeah.
16: And then you're just having a Penfolds red wine and pies to finish.
17: Yep.
16: Which, to me, I was like, yum.
17: So, again, I think there might have been a marquee there.
16: There is a marquee.
17: So technically, again, not on the course.
16: But you're on the course. Like, it's on the green. It's pit stops along the way.
17: No, but it's off Broadway. Like, you've got to go.
16: No.
17: So technically, I had 27 drinks around 18 holes.
16: Yeah.
17: And not one was mid-strength. But not one was actually on the course.
16: You're trying to get out of it on a technicality?
17: So technically speaking, as I collected the car the next day.
16: Yeah.
17: And everyone was turning up happy, and the Saturday morning was just filled with joy and hope for the golfers teeing off early. I was in my trackies and a hoodie trying to get my car out of the car park. And I was unsure why I was feeling dusty.
16: Yeah.
17: Because technically on the course, I did just drink mid-strength.
19: This is Triple M Breakfast with Xavier Ellis and Katie Lamb.
20: 92.9 Triple M.
17: Bang!
16: Wow!
0: Now, I will say, because I have us running late this morning, because I'm an expert at this, I want this to be tight, guys.
17: Won't happen. Keep going, Maddie.
0: Okay. Well,
16: we need to spin the wheel first, Matt, to see.
0: All right, you ready?
16: To see what game
0: who's doing
16: is.
0: It? You want me to do it today?
17: You do it, Maddie. You see if you can do spinning and pressing buttons at the same time.
0: What could go wrong?
16: That sounds different.
17: That's a different wheel.
16: Well,
17: you bought the different wheel in.
0: Different wheel, still quick draw. So I don't know how that's happened, but... We're here for quick draw. Are you ready? You know the rules.
16: Okay, the rules. You're going to throw something out there, starting with a letter. First one to get it wins. All right, Zave, you ready?
17: I'm ready.
0: Name something you'd pack for the trip to the Melbourne for the grand final, starting with S.
17: Scarf.
0: Lammy just in there.
16: Yes!
0: Do you want a ding as well?
16: Yeah, ding would be good.
0: There you go. I feel better. Name something you complain about once you'd land in Melbourne, starting with W.
17: Wheels landing.
16: Weather.
0: Wheels, I will take from X.
17: Something that come down too early, bang.
21: When you're landing.
17: The wheels, they don't come down.
16: Weather in Melbourne, wheels landing. Write that down on a bloody poster.
17: No. So I didn't argue about the first one when I felt like we came in at the exact same time. I just let it go through the keeper.
16: Wheels landing, please.
0: Well, someone has to be first. Name something you'd find in a bloke's shed, starting with W.
17: Wheelbarrow.
0: Ooh.
17: I'm really wheel themed this morning.
16: That's two wheels.
0: All right. Name something you find in the office kitchen, starting with A.
16: Artichoke. Somebody brought artichoke.
0: Okay.
16: Yeah.
0: Okay.
17: You
0: Lynn.
17: Pay it, but yeah. It's okay. An outrageous one.
16: Oh, okay. Wheels landing. Because so many people complain about the wheels landing.
17: Well, I'll tell you what, they would if they didn't land. If they didn't come out, there'd be plenty.
0: All right. Here we go. Name something you'd never admit to the barber, starting with H.
17: Hairy peckers.
0: Well, I don't know about Harry. I think you'd admit to the
17: button. Harry Pecker.
0: Harry Pecker might have it. So, which means, Lemmy, you need to stay in the game. X to win it.
17: I think I'm three, Matty. I've won.
0: 3-2. Isn't it the best of seven?
17: Best of seven. No.
16: It's just three.
17: Sound the music, Matty.
0: All right, okay. We'll give you that one. I'm going to take a quick everything.
16: That could be out there with the worst wheel of games I've ever done. Now, first and foremost, I said Harry. Yeah, so I think it's technically
0: would you'd
16: I would
0: admit
16: won.
0: That to a. Would you not embarrassed to admit that you're hairy to a barber? That's their job.
17: Yeah,
16: you don't know what was hairy.
0: All right, Ryan Daniels coming up after seven more chances to go.
17: Harry Peck would be more of a problem. Imagine getting that done by the barber just after the short back and side, please, mate.
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2: The Best of Perth.
16: All right, so Best of Perth, we are doing this again, and there are five different categories. But we are kicking off this week with Burger Week. So if you know a place where you're just like, that is the best burger in Perth, head to triplem.com.au, vote for that place as many times as you like, because just for voting as well, you can score yourself $1,000. But one place is going to be crowned the best burger in Perth.
17: And as a result of being crowned the best burger in Perth, they'll receive a $5,000 advertising package here on Triple M. So smaller businesses, why not get your little army involved? Yeah. Because if you want your business out there, there's no better way to do it than radio.
16: Gee, I love a burger. But I'm quite particular with some of my burgers.
17: Do you make
16: right?
17: them at home?
16: No, not really. Well,
17: I make burgers at home. The boys love it.
16: Yeah, and I'm sure I will in time. But at the moment, you know, God, if I'm going to get a burger, I want to go out somewhere delicious. And
17: yeah.
16: Anyway, but I'm quite particular with the burger that I want. You might say I'm a bit of plain Jane. However, these are top five things I do not want in my burger.
17: You do not want?
16: No. Number one, bacon. Get out. It's overpowering. It's all I can taste. I don't want bacon in my burger. Get your bacon out of my burger.
17: Couldn't disagree more. Like bacon with the fat going through it, the sauces wrapping onto the bit of bacon, the chew, the journey, bacon stays. Bacon stays.
16: No, bacon's out. Okay. Bacon and eggs, love. But and I like bacon on its own in my burger. No.
17: What about a bacon and egg McMuffin?
16: Well, different. Like, if we're talking a brekkie burger, different. I'm talking lunchtime burger.
17: Okay.
16: Speaking of, egg. Get out.
17: Egg stays.
16: No,
17: egg
16: belong here. You don't belong here. It's not breakfast.
17: Jeez, you're just eliminating everything that's good about a good burger.
16: It's lunch or it's dinner. I don't want egg. That reminds me of the breakfast that I had. You know what I mean? Get out.
17: No.
16: You don't belong here.
17: That's twice you've said you know what I mean. I just don't. As many times you say you know what I mean, no.
16: Pineapple. It's not a fruit salad.
17: Pineapple goes in too.
16: Oh, shut up. You're just going against everything I'm saying.
17: If you go through my last Flipside burger, it says add pineapple.
16: Ew. I've only just come to terms with pineapple on a pizza, but pineapple in my burger, absolutely not.
17: Okay, so I'm 3 from 3, the opposite.
16: Beetroot. Now, let me be very clear. I love beetroot in a sandwich. Beetroot in a burger? Nah. Leave. Valet.
17: You're literally just eliminating my burger. Next, you'll say the beef patty, and that'll be my burger gone.
16: Well, a veggie patty doesn't belong here, but I wouldn't order that.
17: Yes.
16: The very last
17: beetroot
16: one.
17: Beetroot certainly stays. I fall in love with beetroot recently. Do you know beetroot juice is something you drink before footy? And there was a stage where I got hit in the back and I started weeing red.
16: Yes.
17: And I was like, oh, I think I'm bleeding internally.
16: Yeah.
17: But no, I just had 60 or 70 mils of beetroot juice before the game.
16: Yep.
17: And I ended up being just soft.
16: And the last but not least, and this could create an uproar, even though the last four have, barbecue sauce. Pass.
17: Maddie's found a button up.
16: Well watch done, out. Matt.
17: You found one on the fifth. Well done, Maddie.
16: Found one on the fifth.
17: Barbecue sauce could stay. Absolutely. That's 5 out of 5 I strongly disagree with.
16: Yeah, crazy. All right. So
17: what would be on it then? Bread.
16: Your meat, your lettuce, your tomato, your pickle, tomato sauce, onion, tomato relish.
17: I could eliminate tomato.
16: If you want a bit of chimichurri in there, But barbecue sauce, no. Pineapple, oh, sorry. Is this a fruit salad? No. Egg, oh, breakfast time. You know what I mean?
17: No, I don't understand anything you've just said. Actually, we might just delete this break if we can, and we'll just say Lambie doesn't know how to make a proper burger.
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6: Don't say you didn't take anything away from today's show in terms of increasing your knowledge, because there was a magnificent story on the news last night that, well, it was about... 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
7: This is where you'll find Elwyn Denman every day of the week, cooking meals in his Ipswich kitchen for the homeless.
6: What a story. Already it starts well.
8: Ipswich, is that what you're saying, Triple M listener?
6: No. We'll keep going.
7: It's something he could only have dreamt of doing when he was crippled with gout 2 years ago, praying in agony as his joints crystallised.
8: We don't find that funny here at Triple M. We are right on board with the battle of the heroes who are entrenched with
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6: It's hand-to-hand or ankle-to-ankle and big-toe-to-big-toe combat. A lot of our listeners are doing it.
8: Our boss, Jamie, the other day, I was talking to him and he felt a pang in his foot. He went, and I said, is it on the ways? And, week's time, the gout's going
6: to
8: flare up.
6: So to get relief from gout, which is a hell of an opponent, anti-inflammatory meds, ice packs, rest and elevate, hydration, protect the joints.
8: No seafood. Stay away from it.
6: Or you just do what Elwyn did, and he prayed to our God Almighty.
8: Wally Lewis.
6: No, the other one.
8: Oh, the actual God one.
6: Wally's the king.
8: Sorry.
6: Not the goat.
8: King of heaven.
10: Please take me home. I've had enough. And I got a message in my spirit, as clear as a bell. No, I've still got things for you to do.
6: Hallelujah.
8: Is that enough? Hang on.
6: We have a gout.
8: Miracle. He was at Mount Meninga level.
11: I'm buggered.
8: David Littleproud.
12: I'm buggered. I'd have enough.
6: He was completely buggered. He was on the verge of giving up the ghost. If you know what I'm saying, Elwyn was going to... Just say
7: now completely gout-free, Elwyn says he hopes his story inspires others to volunteer. That's his secret to longevity.
10: Keeping on. You just because you get old, you don't stop.
8: So he's gone from...
12: I'm buggered, I'll have enough.
8: To
6: the Lord works in the most mysterious ways, and there's nothing to say. He did volunteering, so he said he must have pleased the Lord, and the Lord said, be gone, gout.
7: Hallelujah.
6: Yes.
8: I don't know how that works, because Jesus turned loaves of bread into fish. He's like the gout guy. He's not distributing it so he can heal people from it, is he?
6: No, I think God has taken it. I'm making as much sense as some people do in church. He's taken the gout from Elwyn's toes and ankles and given it to bad people.
8: What does Jesus wear on his feet?
6: Sandals. Yeah. Perfect gout footwear. So, I think we all lesson here today.
8: What, we're going to hell, you and I?
6: No, cook for some, just grab some food and take it down to the homeless people and your gout will disappear overnight.
8: That is not medical advice.
6: No.
8: Margo's normally the one giving out questionable medical advice on this show.
6: Anyone can play that game.
13: Triple M Breakfast.
8: We might have time for a few quick calls here. 1-3-3-5-3. How did you ruin the first date?
11: Oh,
8: the reason I'm asking that.
11: Going to the footy.
8: Going to the footy. Talking to my mate Pete. He's a cameraman for Channel 9 down on the Gold Coast.
6: Hey.
8: He heard about this Harris thing. And he goes, mate, I've got a goal-kicking story for you. Took a girl on first date to the footy years ago. He's a Collingwood supporter.
12: Good old Collingwood forever.
8: Yes, Pete.
12: There's no out of plenty game.
6: I've seen this happen. What happens? Beer gets spilt on your date. And she goes, I hate the footy. See, I'm going home.
8: How about beer gets spilt into your mouth too much? You know, Brian Taylor, commentator.
6: BT.
8: He was playing. And Pete, because of his role in the media as a cameraman, got to tell this story to BT once. He goes, BT, I took a girl to the footy. And I said to her, trying to be some sort of big swinger, you know what, I'll drink a beer every time BT kicks a goal. He goes, mate, I reckon you must have kicked 10 goals that day. BT just winked at him and went, kicked 12, mate. So Pete had to drink
6: 12 beers in his first date.
8: 2.5 hours, he had 12 beers. Do you reckon he saw that girl again?
6: Oh, they're not married.
8: No.
6: Oh, I thought it was going to be a fairy tale.
8: Never saw her again. He can't remember what he did.
13: Yeah.
8: He would have completely.
13: He probably threw up on himself.
8: Well, he drove
13: there.
8: He drove to the footy. He ain't driving home.
13: No.
8: So she's stranded.
13: So first, ruined the date.
6: You're looking for first date stories.
8: Yeah.
6: So like when on the farewell of a first date, when you try to go the tongue and it wasn't, it was unwelcomed.
8: First time I tried to kiss my now wife, Duff, she was getting in an Uber and I tried to kiss her goodnight, got the cheek, Margo.
13: Oh, turned her face cheeked
8: away.
13: It.
8: Yeah, cheeked me. Well done.
13: She still does that too, doesn't she?
8: Yeah. I give her the little tap on the shoulder. She's like, it's Wednesday night.
13: Bugger off.
8: Get out of here.
6: First date.
8: Ruined the first date. Maybe it's ended well. How did your first date go with Kath, Margo?
6: Oh, no, we were drinking rum. It went bloody well.
8: First night shagger.
13: Scotty.
8: Well, Gibraltar, worst first date. What do you got, pal?
14: Mate. I had to take me, well, she's now my wife. I took her to the gun range at Belmont there. I said,
6: shooting.
14: I'll take, I said, pick which caliber you want to take. And she picked the prettiest one, which had to be the highest. And come back. Hit her in the scope, come back and hit her in the eye.
6: Yeah.
14: I ended up taking her down to a mental hospital.
6: What mental hospital?
13: The Belmont Hospital?
14: I just typed in on the maps the closest hospital and it was a mental hospital.
13: There's a mental hospital. It's a wellness hospital at Belmont.
6: Yes, keep going, Scott.
14: They wouldn't stitch her up there, so I ended up taking her to the PA hospital down in...
8: Better.
14: She got 3 stitches.
6: No, all right.
13: She stayed.
6: At the end of that night, after the stitches, did you drop her home?
14: Yeah, I dropped her back down to the Gold Coast and I had to go up to the Sunny Coast.
13: Oh my God.
8: Good boy, though. That's why she married
13: you. She married
8: him.
13: You. She saw second the date? Effort that you were happy to go to.
6: Second date?
14: Yeah, I ended up getting married. Been married 20 years now.
8: Look at our creepy producers out there written on the chat screen. First night shaggers.
6: Well, we may as well ask.
13: Weirdos.
6: Scott, first night shagging?
8: Not with the eye.
14: Not that night.
6: No, you don't need a night on the pillow.
13: Scott from Caboolture, I want you to come. Are you going to bring your wife?
14: You have to think
13: about that.
8: City
13: there
8: cave.
13: Was a hesitation.
8: City Cave.
13: City Cave. You're going to give her...
8: Jeez, you got mixed up there.
6: Yeah,
13: I want you to take her. You're going to bring her to City Cave.
8: Well, good save.
14: Yeah.
13: Book her in.
6: Yeah.
13: Mother's Day. Jeez. Have you got kids?
14: Yeah, got kids. Yeah,
6: just,
14: she likes that place.
6: Yeah,
13: she likes that place.
6: Lie there in the magnesium pill just with a gun across her chest. It'll be great.
8: Okay, babe. Remember our first date?
15: Triple M Breakfast.
13: Hey, guys, we love an eyewitness here on our show, and we've had some of the best that we've brought to the attention of our listeners. Dan, have you got an example there of some of the ones we've had?
8: Too many to choose from.
16: I just shake my head and think, lucky to be alive.
8: Yeah. Remember when David Crisafulli, before he was premier, popped up on the news, and this gave him the idea?
17: Doing adult crime, you've got to do the adult time.
6: He won an election on that platform.
18: Yeah. Just sitting home, watching TV.
13: Well, I've got a new...
6: Was that David Crisafulli as well?
8: Yeah, I think so. No, that was Anna Bligh.
18: Yeah, just sitting home, watching TV.
8: She got beaten.
13: I've got a new contender to bring to the table, and I'd like you to see how you feel about this guy. A Taparoo resident down in the beachside suburb of South Australia in Adelaide there.
6: Taparoo,
13: yes. There was a brawl that busted out onto the streets of his neighbourhood, and he was sort of filming through the blinds, you know, like a curtain twitcher. He was filming through the blinds of this brawl. All that had happened, and it really impeded on, well, his day.
19: I don't know what's going on here. I was just relaxing. I was just trying to watch a movie, you know. Had a couple glasses of wine. I didn't expect it, because obviously I was relaxing, but yeah, it was What's going on? I don't know. It's like a war. It felt like I was in a war.
8: Am I getting some Kiwi there?
13: Maybe Hugh Grant out of...
8: I thought it was Kiwi.
6: Weird accent. I think
13: Notting Hill, maybe?
19: I don't know what's going on here. I was just relaxing. I was just trying to watch a movie, you know?
8: Now, is that better or worse? Is maybe the best of all time might be Undies Man?
11: Me mate's mum's had this shop for like 40-odd years, and look at it. Look at it. All I had was me jocks on. No, I was chasing him up the street.
13: Dan the Undie Man. He's our legend. He's come to a few of our events, and he always wears his undies over his dress pants.
8: And he lost his teeth.
13: Teeth at the regatta at the Legends Lunch.
8: Okay, one more just to consider here.
13: Well, there was the tornado. You know, the chick chick boom girl. She got pretty famous, and then there was the guy with the dog, and the dog came bounding over and rah, rah, rah, rah, rah. Remember that
6: making
13: guy?
6: Making dog noises.
13: Making dog noises.
20: Yes, they saw me. They came bounding over.
8: Hard to beat an American, though.
21: Your house, sadly, tragically, completely destroyed. Where were you today when the storm rolled through?
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13: Hot dogs saved my life.
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8: I'm padding because I'm a little nervous about what I'm about to play. I put together a sketch. It absolutely has to go pre-7 a.m.
13: Do you want me to read out what it says on our run sheet? I'm a little nervous for you as well.
6: What is it?
13: I don't know anything about it.
6: I don't know anything about it.
13: It says, Dan, sperm donor ad. Are you got some swimmers you need to get rid of? You want to make some money?
6: Have you
13: You're
6: had
13: donating?
6: Your, have nope. you had the snip?
8: No, not yet. I keep wanting to, and Duff's like, oh, maybe wait. I'm like, nah, come on, we're done.
13: What's Augie now?
8: Let's say day four. Four. This was a story yesterday.
5: Welcome back. There is a new campaign raising eyebrows this week with young males around the country being urged to consider becoming sperm donors.
6: Ah.
13: I did see this.
6: Are they still paying?
13: Is it a free gig?
8: Various joints will pay you.
6: Yeah, he used to. I had a mate used to go after footy training on a Tuesday night and get drinking money.
5: How many times? The push aims to spark a conversation and ultimately boost donation numbers. This is to prevent the shortage from becoming a public health crisis.
6: Oh, isn't that good? See?
13: We're at an all-time fertility low.
6: Are we?
13: Yes. No one's having babies. We need to have more babies.
6: Oh, I didn't know that.
8: Anyway, we might just leave it there. I don't think I need to.
13: Go on, play it.
6: What do you got?
13: Skitty cat.
6: What? Where does it go to from there?
13: Coward. You've got 8 minutes. You said it has to go before 7 o'clock.
8: It might have to go before 5 a.m., this bad boy. All right. Let's just dig in, and we'll never mention it again.
7: A generational athlete.
9: Rick Martin is beside himself.
7: A stallion in perfect health.
10: Because I am the rum lord.
7: A master.

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2: That's a challenging wank.
3: That's some high-level breeding.
4: I told you that it probably wasn't worth it, you know.
3: Corey's had the snip. I might jump on that.
1: Ooh. Ooh. No, I've had the snip too. It's of no use to you. I'd be ripping you off.

0: Island Resort. 15 k's an hour, PS, for anyone who wants to know. That's how fast the buggies go. They're governed. So quite literally, you cannot go any faster.
1: So why can't we do that? Slow. Why can't we do that with e-scooters?
0: Well, they do, don't they? Unless you buy them illegally, and then they're not governed. Not, but the ones, ones like the Lime ones and the ones that are around the city and that, they're
2: not
0: all
2: the ones
0: governed.
2: In the tunnels of Brisbane. They seem to go much faster.
1: Oh, my God. Those gangs of youngsters, yeah.
0: Illegal, though. Hello. Buggy broke down. And here we were, six women trying to push a buggy up a hill.
1: And just walked away.
0: Flat bat tree.
2: Zero sympathy. You let it go flat. What are you doing here? You're trying to make us feel bad for you.
0: Moved it to the side of the road.
2: You did this.
0: We're done with it.
1: Just walked away.
0: Just walked away. Put it in a safe place so that nobody come around the corner and hurt themselves. Better than leaving it in the middle of the road, I guess.
2: Covered it in pizza boxes to disguise it.
0: Yeah.
2: After you've eaten all the pizza.
1: Some of those rental companies, 133353, you better hurry up and ring us because we're going to the news in a second. But some of those rental companies must just go, you're
0: an idiot.
1: Disgrace.
0: Yeah, you're an idiot.
2: Save Todd in Burbank. Bank, that text is outstanding. Let's go to Chris in Burpengary first. What'd you do to the rental, Chris?
3: It's not what I did. I actually work for a rental car company and what we've seen.
1: Yeah. this'll be good.
3: Yeah. So, ladies of the night using our cars for, offices.
0: Workbench.
1: The workbench. What, the back seat? Or what? Which seat do they use?
3: Well, we've had footprints on either.
0: Oh,
2: footprints. That's flexibility. Yeah.
3: Wow. And they don't clean up after themselves.
1: Oh, don't they?
0: Come on, girls. Keep it
1: tidy. Are we talking condoms in the ashtrays and stuff?
3: Well, a bit of everything.
1: How
0: much is it to hire a car just for the night, Chris? Like, they've got to work that into...
1: How much is a hotel room? 150 for a cheap one, probably 120?
2: You can get them by the hour out of the airport.
1: There's some Shitsville hotels around. How much could they get a car for the night?
3: Depending on what sort, they could probably get it for about $30, $40.
1: I know Chad Morgan sang about it, but was it Chad Morgan?
0: Red Light?
1: Why wouldn't you rent a ute?
3: They're a bit dearer, but yeah. Be a commercial.
0: A little exposed out in the open, the elements.
2: Yeah, but that's beautiful under the stars. It's KBW, Kevin Bloody.
0: That's Big Red Roots.
1: All right,
2: Toddie and Burner.
1: That's amazing. Thanks,
2: Toddie's
1: Chris.
2: Toddie's daughter here on the burner phone. Toddie, his daughter rented a four-wheel drive, took it over to Morton. She got bogged and asked a local for help. I think his name was Greg Farton. He just laughed at her and said, get a dog up.
4: It's a game of word charade. Guess the words right and the loot is yours. Triple M Breakfast.
5: Can't say that.
4: You can't say that.
2: Shane and Warner was indeed first three. Shane, are you ready to have a crack here, buddy?
6: I am ready.
2: All right, mate. Margot will read for you. 5 words, 60 seconds. No rhyming, no spelling, no part of the word. Shane, you can pass whenever you're ready.
0: These are hard, all right? Shane, stick with me.
6: Oh, don't say that.
0: Yeah, I know. Sorry. All right. When you try and kill someone, you go to jail for what murder?
6: First degree.
0: No. Attempted. That one. That'll do. It's a discount liquor store. First something. It's like when you have... Yeah. It's the word that describes the describing words of a word. Does that make sense?
2: Get that.
0: So if I said to you, the word is choice and it what somethings, it me... when someone's not very nice, and generally it's girls, you call them a what girl?
6: Mean girl.
0: Yeah, it's meaning. That word,
2: you
0: meaning.
2: See, you can have it.
0: Thank you.
2: Have it.
0: When someone's ripping someone off, that's a bit of a what? Not a scam.
2: 10, 9.
0: It's like something iron.
2: Fraud,
0: yes. And when you hear these things going around that aren't true, like gossip, what's that called? It's a.
2: Yeah! Yeah, you can have it.
0: Bloody nailed it. Nailed it in the last 3 seconds, Shane.
1: Margot, what was the word if I said to you it was something describing a something something?
0: The meaning of the word.
1: Yeah. If I said to you you were going to be my English teacher this year, I'd go, I'm going to do an apprenticeship.
2: So that's a rort. Rort, choice, meaning, attempt and rumour. You're off to the movies, Shane. Good on you, buddy. Go check out Halle Berry and Chris Hemsworth giving it their all.
6: Hell yeah, thank you.
4: Triple M Breakfast.
2: Unsurprisingly, I'm going to say for Triple M, a lot of people have got in touch. 133353 or on the phone.
1: Can we read Steve before we go to the phone? Steve from Rochdale South. Thanks, mate. My wife Emma likes her wine. And sometimes.

0: gets up naked and sits on the couch in the middle of the night to have another one.
1: Oh, that's interesting.
0: Yeah, there's a phone number we could probably give out. One night she fell asleep and my 16-year-old son came upstairs and sort of looking like a roast chicken on the couch. Wow.
2: Always roast remember chicken. To drink responsibly.
0: That's rough on roast chicken.
1: I'm not sure if I want to, if I'm laying there naked, want to be described as looking like a roast chicken.
3: What, with your little hands, like up, you know, like a little wings?
0: I'll have a wing and a breast. A
3: Kevin in Caboolture, did you see a parent nude or are you the parent?
4: No, mate, I was the parent. I was at my sister's wedding in 2008 and I was wearing a full kilt and up on the dance floor and my little four-year-old daughter was dancing with me. Next thing you know, she's fallen over and landed right between my legs. Looked up with a shock of horror and gone, oh, my God, Dad, you're wearing your undies.
0: Oh, dear.
4: In front of, like, 60 people at the top of her voice.
1: Kevin, why were you wearing a kilt? Was it a Scottish wedding you were attending?
4: Yeah, very much Scottish wedding. My grandfather was Scottish, so I was full regalia, the whole kilt, jacket, shoes.
0: Does anyone know why they don't wear undies?
1: What is the concept of not wearing underwear?
3: Bloody hot. Tartan's bloody hot, Kevin.
4: No, I don't know, but I tell you what, they're bloody warm and comfortable when you start wearing it properly.
3: I did that once for a wedding and they had disposable cameras. There were a bunch of blokes in kilts. Can you imagine what
0: took the photos up.
3: The whole disposable camera was just under people's kilts.
1: Marika in Regent's Park, 133353. Was it you that got caught out in the nude?
5: No, not me. Parents.
1: So. Oh, you saw your parents, did you? Tell us what happened.
0: Mama get the boobs out?
5: Oh, no, wait for this. Yeah. So let's say I am scarred for life. This premeditated by both of them.
6: What?
5: I'm staying there for a weekend and I'm doing paperwork or whatever because they're elderly.
1: Oh, this is recent, Marika. You're an adult and your parents are elderly and they premeditated something while you were there on the weekend. Your phone line's not 100% great, so keep going.
5: Yeah, sorry. Is that any better?
1: Yeah, that's perfect. Thank you.
5: So they decided to, Mum had had a shower and they're yelling at, Marika, come here quick. So I race out of the bedroom, stepfather stands behind Mum and says, hey, guess what? This is what you're going to look like. Mum whips the towel open and says, this is you.
7: Don't look now, your mom's got her boobs out of you.
0: Gravity's a hell of a thing, isn't it?
1: That's uncomfortable, Marika. Was yours? Did you say your stepdad? So you're not only witnessing your mum in it, what? Are we talking 70s, 80s?
5: She was about 75 at the time. Ooh. Stepped up close, but they premeditated this and they were going to be what I look like when I get older, and I'm currently 50.
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11: I'm watching the Channel 7 news, just not paying much attention, and then this headline hits and I went, what?
12: An Adelaide grandmother has discovered a stranger living in the roof of her house. Oh. She'd been hearing noises for months, and when police investigated, they found the man had been making himself at home with a bed and food from the kitchen.
11: Housing crisis.
13: This is called frogging. Have you seen this?
11: Called what?
13: It's called frogging.
14: I heard about
13: frogging.
14: A case in New York last year.
13: P-H-R-O-G-G-I-N-G. A reality TV craze where strangers live in the roof of other people's houses.
11: But do other people know they're living up there or they rent it out to them?
13: No. Yeah,
14: New York guy had to set up a camera and lo and behold, some bloke comes out of the roof.
11: All right. Well, it's come to Australia and she thought it was a creature.
15: I started hearing things in the roof, but at first I thought it was a possum. My cat started getting
1: feeling distressed about looking up there. Lots of different things, items went missing, but I thought, no, maybe I've misplaced them.
11: All right. So he was obviously coming down during the day, which he wasn't pieces. There, and then go. And the cat, apparently, we should just look up at the manhole, and then there's
1: this humongous bang. It sounded like somebody had almost fallen through the roof.
14: Because somebody probably had fallen through the roof.
11: Chipped over. And then this.
1: He started erring when he fell. I was even too freaked out to ring the police at that stage because I thought if I made a noise, whoever was up there would come down.
11: Well, hold on. Why don't you walk outside of the house and get ring some the help. Police? But no. Anyway, a lot of stuff missing.
1: The bed, tins of food, crockery, cutlery, shoes and drugs.
11: That's what was up there.
14: She missing her
11: marijuana. No, that's what he had when they finally got up there.
14: Oh, God. I thought she did nick the bed.
13: I thought that place was taken from her place.
11: No. So he had all that set up there. And there was insulation. If you've ever been hit by those needles, insulation?
13: That's awful.
11: But no, I don't know. He was desperate. And, of course, you got to go to the toilet.
14: Oh, no.
1: The toilet seat was up on several occasions and there was fresh contents in the toilet.
13: He wasn't flushing.
1: Fresh contents in the toilet.
11: That'll
13: and
11: do.
13: And he left the toilet seat up. Which one's worse?
11: If you're up there trying to trick somebody that there's nobody living in the house, you don't
13: flush
11: have a wee. And, yeah, put the
13: flush
11: seat
13: the
11: down, mate.
14: How old do you have to be to go, what, was that me? Was I?
10: Triple M Breakfast.
11: We're in the middle of talking about earworms, which are a catchy piece of music or a short melody. This is the definition that gets stuck repeating in your head. 98% of humans have been struck by earworms. It's a brain loop, and scientists believe that happened when a small part of your brain gets caught. Mm. And advertisers know this, don't they?
14: This is where it started.
11: This drove my wife insane and my sister-in-law. They started singing it to me.
14: Your family's doing that one. My wife does this one.
15: Just sitting home watching TV.
13: There's some great ones that have come through on the burner phone as well. Of course, Louis the Fly. You know, ads with songs or catchy.
16: Louis the Fly, straight from Wall Street to you. A better and meaner, mighty and
11: cleaner.
16: The nastiest guy that you've ever seen.
11: Oh, stop it. Don't do it.
13: And then the guy brings out the Mortine can, you know? Or what about the other one, you know, Amy Insurance? Lucky you're with Amy.
14: You don't have to.
13: Have you got it then?
14: Yes, for the love of God.
17: Lucky you're with Amy.
11: Okay. Yeah. This will trigger people.
14: Her singing.
11: Yeah, but also that. Dom from Capalaba. Every Monday morning, my boss asks me how my weekend was, and every Monday I tell her.
18: My jaw broke, my nose blackened, my eyes blackened. So I got into a bit of marijuana and a couple of bottles of rum.
14: It's come on, it's 7:56.
13: What about Lauren in Underwood? Her dad's name is Gary and he was a smoker. Yeah. Of course, we know where this is going. Growing up, we would say,
14: go, Gary, go. Oh, yes. Go, better than saying,
13: nice,
14: no.
13: Gary.
14: Oh, Norm in Jim Boomba. You've got a Triple M one stuck in your head. What have we done to you, buddy?
19: Oh, mate. It's the oldest one in the book. It's the Triple M beat traffic.
14: There you go, pal.
11: Oh, no.
14: Sing it, Norm.
19: Triple M beat traffic.
11: Sorry, Norm. We apologise. It'll be traffic. We're coming up in a couple of minutes, mate.
13: We appreciate you listening, though, Norm. Gabe and Ormo, what is it for you?
20: Good old Dan's favourite, I'm Barbed and Weaving.
14: Oh, Gabe, that's
13: that
14: a ripper.
13: What was that from? He was a great eyewitness for something. Was he like a lollipop lady or a crossing guy?
14: That's what they call him in the States. They call him a crossing guard, but he was licking ice cream. Gabe, as he, you know, Americans have the best eyewitnesses. Yeah, I found him here. He'd seen a car accident.
21: You said you saw this.
20: Yeah.
21: How did you come to be in that spot?
20: I'm the crossing guard on 55th and King Session. When I tell you, he ran the light, T-boned the lady. I'm bobbing and weaving.
11: Bobbing
20: I'm just
11: and
20: thankful, thankful to be alive.
13: Bobbing
20: right
13: and weaving.
20: Thank you,
13: Jesus.
14: Give us one, Gabe. Give us a bobbing and weaving.
20: I'm just bobbing and weaving. I'm bobbing and weaving.
11: That's good.
14: Now,
11: Gabe.
14: Speaking of ice cream eating, Gabe, do you also admire Wally Lewis's ice cream eating ability?
20: That was going to be the other one if I didn't get the bobbing and weaving. That was going to be the other one.
13: Too many. Surprisingly enough, none of Dan's fart noises has been mentioned as. They enjoy.
11: Because they're disgusting.
14: No, remember Josh came up to me in Ipswich?
22: I love the fart noises, mate.
14: Which one's your favourite?
22: Echoey one, yeah.
11: Okay, that's the first one of the show. Well played, Arthur.
13: Brad and Yarrabilba. Earworms.
23: Hey, guys.
13: What is it for you?
23: It's that Lubmobile song from back in the day with the little

0: 32.
1: So good. A little kid with the lisp. He's like 13, 13, 32.
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3: Let's take you over to Moreton Island last night, or as Marto calls it.
4: This is Brokeback Island.
3: That was a revealing little statement on the show this morning.
4: This is Brokeback Island.
3: So you're over there, Marto. You're watching the Lions last night, and you had a little dilemma, didn't you?
4: I had a dilemma because we rent the house out sometimes, and somebody's put subtitles onto me telly, and I couldn't work out how the bloody hell to get them off.
3: Do more of this, please. Film your reptilian behaviour and put it in our group chat because we can rip the audio off and we can play it.
4: I'll surprise you and tell you I'd had a couple of runs.
3: Have a listen.
5: Right, so watching the Lions, I can't see the score because I can't get, what do you call those subtitles off? I've tried everything. This is the most annoying. And I've got to keep the volume down because Kat's in bed.
4: Anyway, there's me Thursday night.
3: So Alex, our producer, who's a Lions nuffy, Margot, was screenshotting the AFL app and putting it. Did you see how many notifications we got in our bloody group? He could have privately texted him our group WhatsApp chat. Was
1: just blowing up.
3: The Lions score just coming through every 5 minutes for Margot.
1: I love how he said in the when he was commentating, he said, how do I get these subtle things, what do you call them, off? That's what they're called, subtitles.
3: Not the first tour we've had of Moreton Island. I think he'd had a couple more runs on this one.
5: Right, you went wrong. This fan is a f***ing cracker, so that's our little outdoor area. There's all sorts of shenanigans going on up there. This thing is making no f***ing noise. In quick rotation, that's done.
3: Just telling us about his fan.
1: Because that's your fault, because you put him onto DC fans.
3: They're quiet,
1: and he was so impressed.
3: Can we talk?
4: They're private videos, too.
3: People.
4: Sent you.
3: People, I don't want to say old people, experienced people, mature people in technology sometimes got a little bit of cropper. My dad's dad, a.k.a. my grandfather, one time couldn't rewind a VCR, Marco. Mm. You know, they sting you with a $5 bloody like fee if you can't rewind it. Cecil was his name. He's left this mortal coil now. Good old Cesso telling my dad on the phone, the videotape won't rewind, it won't rewind. Dad's like, just press the button on the remote.
1: No, he's like, I'm doing that.
3: I'm doing that. So Dad drove over there to Wavell Heights, Marto. VCR wasn't in the machine. It was just on the coffee table.
1: He was just pointing it at the VCR.
3: At the VCR.
1: Not the tape. The tape.
3: We're going, Chris, it won't rewind. I'm pressing the button.
4: Are you going to open this up and ask, what has an oldie rung you and asked you to help with? Is that what you're after?
1: Boomers and technology.
3: Diane in Heritage Park. Got an older person in your life struggling with tech, Diane, like our motto?
6: I do. It's my father-in-law and he's 85. He decided he needed sports bet on his phone.
4: Absolutely.
6: So, all done, set up. My husband and I set that up for him. He put his money in, put $100 in. He couldn't work it, so he got his wife, who's also older. They put all of the money on one horse that didn't even win because they don't know what they're doing.
1: Oh, no. There goes your inheritance, Diane.
3: That's our motto.
4: That's just me every weekend, Diane.
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3: Renee's in Jimboomba. Old people in tech. Renee, what happened?
8: Hi. Yeah, the mother-in-law commented on one of my good friend's Facebook posts. Her nan just died. So her comment was LOL, thinking that it meant lots of love.
1: Not love.
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6: We alluded to the fact in sport earlier this morning that Tex Walker's a tea leaf. He's walked out of the club yesterday, but he's knocked off a heap of gear.
7: He did knock off a heap of his own gear. He had two massive bagfuls of gear.
6: He walked out with the locker door.
7: He did have the locker door.
8: Footy clubs can be a revolving door at this time of the season. Retired forward Taylor Walker took cleaning out his locker to a whole new level today.
7: Cleaning out his locker,
6: he took it.
7: He didn't clean it. Hey. He took the bloody door off, and that's because, as we said earlier, the Crows are moving to Theberton in the off-season, so there'll be a whole new set of lockers. So what happens, Loz, in a football change room over the years? You might have a change room that's been there for 50 years. On each locker, it'll have everyone who's had played, I think it's over 100 games, or a life member, or all the accolades of all the players that have wore those numbers. So they're sort of pretty cool little... And locker room's a great area for people outside the club. It's a great environment for people inside the club, to be honest, but... For outsiders, it's awesome because they've never seen it before.
9: So is it got – so everyone – so will they replace that door and re-inscribe it with the names for the new person that's
7: no,
9: coming?
7: No, because they're moving to a new clubhouse.
9: Right, so they're not keeping any of the
7: – No, they'll put new facilities in down at Theberton. But if they were staying at West Lakes, Texas, all his achievements would be on the locker.
9: Yeah.
7: So on mine, they'd have Paddy Dangerfield stuff, they'd have now Darcy Fogarty stuff. They have different players, different people that have worn that jumper.
9: Right.
7: So when you get it, you go, oh, yeah, this is
9: That's
7: pretty cool.
9: Awesome. That's really cool.
7: Texas taking it.
9: Yeah. Well.
7: And now he probably put it up in his man cave, I would presume, if he's got
9: big
7: one.
9: Poster of Tex next to it.
7: What he's going to do, but.
9: Surely there's going to be a bit of a man cave or something.
6: Now, all the places you've worked at, Loz, have you knocked anything off?
9: Can I say?
6: As you exited the building?
9: Yeah.
7: A few passwords?
9: Yeah. No, look, when I worked at a pub up in the hills, I lived about less than a K away from that pub. And so me and my housemate, we both were working at the pub and going back and forth to the pub. And the owner would sometimes come over, and every time she came over, we would have to say, quick, quick, because it just looked like the pub in our house. Because at the end of every shift, you take home a plate or something with food and
7: glass,
9: you take a roadie with you, and then a bar mat would find its way, and then maybe a stool and maybe an umbrella, and then all of a sudden you've got yourself an outdoor set. So we'd have to hide stuff, and, we'd have house parties there, and she'd be like, that looks like something from... That looks like one of our pint glasses. I'm like, no. So there's
6: Very
9: plenty
6: common.
9: Of that. I mean, I ate my way through Foodland, like, you know, in the deli. But nothing crazy. I've never
6: nothing
9: stolen.
6: Nothing significant.
9: No. What about you?
6: No, never. Anyway, this is for our listeners. 133353. What have you taken home? Just, you know, taken home innocently from work.
9: Yeah, we don't want to be at 50 grand or
6: like
9: something.
6: Like Tex Walker.
9: Yeah.
7: But if you have, it'll be interesting.
9: I mean, yeah, you can stay anonymous. Yeah.
6: Tex Walker left the Adelaide Football Club yesterday and took half the building with him. What did you leave when you left work? What did you take? What did you knock off? Vlad at Broadview. Hello, Vlad.
10: Hey, gang, how are we?
6: Good. What'd you knock off?
10: Difficult story, but long story short, the owners of the pub that I was working in London didn't pay us, didn't come back. They deserted us, so I was the guy that always opened up the pub in the mornings.
6: Yeah.
10: So I went to the cops and I claimed the pub.
7: Did you?
9: What?
7: And what do you mean, the lease, the business?
6: You're kidding.
10: I didn't pay anything. I said until all workers are owed what they're receive what they're owed, we're going to use whatever is in there to continue business. I will manage and I'll be professional. We'll complete what we got. We'll take what we owe and then I'll hand in the keys to the cops.
9: Wow. Oh, my God.
7: Vlad, since you've come back to Australia, I'm tipping you've been a very successful human, have you, or not?
10: I would hope to be. I'm still trying to get a business going in Adelaide or, you know, put in my mark somewhere, but that's just how I am as a human.
9: Vlad, how long did it take for everyone to get what they were owed by trading?
10: Oh, a month. But then by that time, I got headhunted by another business to come work for them,
9: right?
10: Because they came in, they were the head chef of the restaurant. They heard my story and a few of our locals that were always coming in. They gathered around us and helped us and tipped us. And
6: beautiful.
10: I got offered from the building owners. They said, "Look, do you want to take over?" And I said, "I don't have the money to do that, but thank you very much." Everyone got paid. I handed in the keys and the true owners came in and they said, "Why are you leaving?" And I said, I can't do business with this. And yet again, the next person that came in did the exact same thing. So the lease owners, they come in, they lease the business for a year or whatever. It got like really good and they did the very same thing. So I was like, nah.
9: Right, well, good on you, mate. He claimed the
7: great
9: entire
7: story,
9: pub.
7: Vlad.
9: That's all awesome. Right. Instead of just abandoning ship, he went, "No, I'm getting what I'm owed."
6: Yeah.
9: Mm-hmm. We're all getting it.
6: Well done. Roll your sleeves up.
7: Enough to do it.
9: Yeah.
11: Triple M's Roo, Tits and Loz for breakfast.
9: A gadget that's changed my life are these little sticks that you put in your pot plants and they tell you when the water's gone dry. And because I was overwatering and underwatering a bunch of plants and killing them. And I've got a lot of plants and I don't have kids and I don't have pets, so I care about them deeply. So it's changed the game. They're all flourishing. They're almost too juicy now. I've got to start giving them away because they're taking over the house. That's how good these sticks are. It's changed my life.
7: All right, let's go to Mount Compass. G'day, Paul. You got a gadget that's changed your life?
12: How are you, Roo? It's Loz. Yeah, you better relate to this one, Roo.
7: Yeah, well.
12: Me head shaver.
7: Oh, yeah.
6: What head shaver.
7: What, do you got a good one or you got a sharp one or what?
12: I got it's a bit of a crappy one, actually, but I've got three different blades, one to start off with and one to finish off with.
7: Yeah, okay. I just put new blades on mine. That makes a big difference.
12: Yeah, I just cruise along in the truck, shave my head, open the rough, stick it out.
7: Driving, Paul.
6: Mate, you're next
12: level.
6: Stick it
12: out the window and all the stuff blades away.
7: Hey, that's good, isn't it?
9: Hang on.
6: That's two things at once.
7: The window.
9: It blows out the window.
7: Yeah.
9: Right out the window?
12: Yeah, just,
7: when you stick your head
6: so
7: out.
6: So anyone that's driving behind you.
12: Right. The hair out of it.
6: So if I'm driving behind you, Paul, on a summer's day and I've got my window down, there's every chance I'm copping your bloody
9: straight
6: head shaving.
12: You might be a little bit itchy, you know.
7: Yeah,
12: sure like
7: yeah good on you, Paul.
9: Breaking about four laws there.
7: Yeah,
9: just
7: that's impressive. That's what we do on Triple M. Yeah. We're crazy.
6: Yeah. Push the envelope.
7: Let's go to Glenn. G'day, Sally.
13: Hi, how's it going?
7: Very well.
6: Righto, what gadget's changed your life?
13: I've bought a pie maker recently. So I've got puff pastry out and I've made mincemeat pies, chicken and leek and cream cheese and spinach. Great for the kids' lunches.
7: How big are the pies? Are they like a normal size pie?
13: Oh, they're a little bit smaller than the regular pies.
7: Okay.
13: They're really, really yummy.
6: Chicken and leek pie, my God.
7: What's the most different sort of exotic sort of pie you've gone to, Sally?
13: My daughter, who's half Vietnamese, half Australian, we made chicken fur pies.
7: Chicken what?
9: Fur.
13: Chicken fur pies.
6: What's in that?
13: Noodle soup. So chicken fur with in a pie.
9: Was it good?
13: It was fantastic.
7: Yeah. Oh, what about a bit of pasta in one?
9: Ooh, a pasta pie.
13: Yeah, that'd be good. Yeah, cream cheese.
9: A ragu pasta pie would be amazing.
7: Yeah. Actually, that sounds all right, a pie maker for winter.
9: I make a lot of pies, so that would be good for me.
7: Might not be good for the waistline, but...
9: No, they're not.
7: All right, let's go to My Ponga. G'day, Shane.
14: Good morning, guys. How are you going?
7: What's changed your life?
14: Oh, boy, it hasn't really changed my life, but it's changed my wife's life, which is very important. And she's it's almost like she's in a cult.
7: No. What's she done?
14: She's bought a Thermomix.
9: Yes. Oh,
6: they speak a different language.
7: Been around for a while, the old Thermomixes.
9: It's the new Scientology, this.
7: What's happened with her?
14: These ones have touch screens. It's like watching a TV, but it cooks. and I can't even look at it, let alone clean it. Mm. And she's just obsessed.
7: Yeah, pain in the butt to clean.
14: Oh, I wouldn't know.
9: How many meals a week are getting done in the Thermomix? Is it 100% of the food, pretty much?
14: Every. And really? If I don't compliment on, and if I don't say well done on every meal,
6: don't get fed.
14: Yeah. I mean, well, I didn't. I cooked my meal last night for me and my daughter because she refused to cook last night for me because I didn't say thank you.
7: Oh, you know what? She's probably right, Shane. It's not hard to say thank you. Show some manners.
9: Yeah.
14: Yeah, well, no, it's true. But every night, every morning.
7: Yeah.
6: So what's it done that surprised you?
14: Well, you probably should speak to her. But
9: I love this.
7: This is great.
9: He's going to get a prize.
7: You're going to get in more trouble, you know that, because she might get told that you've been potting on the radio, and then she'll find out secondhand. Then she might do something in your meal.
14: I couldn't get in more trouble than last night, so I should be okay.
7: What'd you do last night?
6: Didn't thank her.
14: She didn't thank me. Oh, sorry, I didn't thank her for the meal the previous night. So she said, I'm refusing to cook for you. So she cooked her own meal.
6: Right.
14: And myself and my daughter had hot chips and pasta.
7: Wow. Hot chips and pasta. Right,
9: she's going to love the fact that you called up to whinge about her cooking you food in the Thermomix.
7: Put that shovel down for a while.
6: I reckon we better reward him, though.
9: Yeah, that's what we do here.
6: Go to the footy, mate.
15: Yeah, we reward bad behavior.
7: Just take your daughter to the footy and leave her at home.
9: The crows. Or send her. No. And you can stay home and clean the thermo.
7: Yeah, maybe. Have a good boy. Kissing, mate.
15: Yeah. I wouldn't have thought so.
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7: Dits, I know it took to your 50s before you realised that trees do drop their leaves in autumn, some of them.
5: Deciduous.
26: Oh, change colour. Love that word.
7: It changed colour and dropped their leaves. Yeah. Well, they've been doing that at my place. I reckon I was on the blower for an hour yesterday. I was making use of child labour while the kids are on school holidays, doing a bit of a clean up around the house, and I had to blow all my leaves down on the lawn so they could, instead of putting them in the bin, I just munched them with the lawnmower. It was an easier way. I reckon, I don't know how many leaves I had there, but it felt like a, and I was thinking of you, Loz, because you used to start whinging about this time of the year, like
9: that
7: I do
9: first
7: about
9: leaf
7: getting
9: falls,
7: rid of the leaves.
9: That first leaf falls and my life isn't the same for about 3 months. It is just non-stop drop.
7: Well, Torrensville's got plane trees everywhere. Yeah. It? A lot of the old streets, and they just drop them. They're big.
9: It's at the point.
7: Blocks drains.
9: It's at the point where, like, I have tactics on how to deal with them. If the wind's blowing a certain way or whatever, like I'll dampen the pile so it doesn't blow off.
7: Oh, we can't blow them into the wind. You have to blow with the wind.
9: You've got to blow with the wind.
7: Which you have to do. But sometimes wait for the right day.
9: The wind will be just change direction and, you know, you think you're going one way and then you go on the other. And then there's also this awkward thing at the moment where I've got all these tradies out on the road doing road works, and normally I just blow some of these dogs into the street.
7: That's
9: but,
7: it.
9: But I can't now because they're all standing out there and there's something awkward about it.
26: Yeah, but then a council sweeper is meant to come along and pick them up as well.
9: Yeah,
7: it's a tricky one, isn't it? How many are you meant to put in the bin and how many can you blow out in the street and not feel guilty?
9: It's awkward. There's an awkwardness. And I have a certain neighbour who I have to blow it away from his house because it can't go near his house. Oh. But then I feel bad for my other neighbour who's never complained because she cops all. Anyway, it's awful.
7: Oh, leaf drums.
26: Leaf etiquette.
0: Triple M's Roo, Tits and Loz for breakfast. Triple M
9: breakfast. I had a expensive spill, actually. It was an expensive container of makeup as well. A whole thing of powder exploded in my car this morning. I've just walked away. I'm going to have to deal with it later.
26: You go, poof. At least it should smell nice, though.
9: No, it's a scent free.
26: Oh, is it?
9: It's hypoallergenic. Oh, okay. I mean, it just couldn't be worse. Oh. The whole thing's a nightmare. But I'm going to have to clean it up. Spilling things sucks, and I wanted to hear people's worst spill situations. Who have we got?
7: Let's go to Aldinga. G'day, Beck.
27: Good morning, guys. How you going?
7: Good. Yeah, good. Good. Spill, have you?
27: Yes, soy sauce.
9: Yeah.
7: Soy sauce.
26: Where'd you spill it?
27: or in the kitchen on the tiles. It is the absolute worst to clean up. It's soaked into my mop head and the towels. it doesn't clean properly at all when it's stained it.
9: It never leaves.
26: Time for a new mop.
9: In the grout?
27: Yeah.
9: Is it in the grout?
27: Everywhere. Yeah. Everywhere. Oh, yeah.
9: And it's got such that edamame smell. Yeah. Like it's a really specific.
26: Edamame.
9: Edamame. Umami.
26: Yeah. What's umami?
9: Umami
5: is one of the
9: flavors.
5: Yeah, flavor profiles.
26: Okay.
5: It's a flavor profile.
26: All right. Andy at Roseworthy. What'd you spill, Andy?
7: G'day, Andy.
26: Hello, Andy.
9: Hello.
6: Yeah, good morning. Yeah, went shopping at Woolies about 3 months later, went back out to the car, opened the boot and thought, what is that? Went to pick it up, put my fish straight through a decomposing watermelon.
7: Oh, no. Well, you hadn't opened your boot in your car for 3 months.
26: See, rotten fruit. Rotten fruit does smell.
7: Oh, yeah.
26: That's a bit, it's a vomit smell, isn't it?
7: Have you not opened your boot for that long?
6: Well, I've done the shopping. I didn't go shopping for another 3 months.
9: It's been a big bloody shop.
7: You must 3 months be hungry.
26: So he shops four times a year.
7: Yeah, in hibernation.
9: Costco or something, buying bulk.
7: That's called fasting, right? Yeah. There he is. Let's go to Meadows. G'day, Ryan.
8: G'day, guys. How are you?
7: What did you spill, mate?
8: I used to work with a boss who was a solid plasterer, and we were getting ready to sell his house.
7: Yeah.
8: And I kicked over a can of expanding foam, which then exploded up the window and the door all over the concrete. Yep.
9: Right.
26: So how do you, what do you do in that situation?
8: Look at him and just, panic.
26: Yep. How do you get rid of it?
8: You have to get a special chemical, but it went all over an anodized aluminium window, which stained it. So it was like a week before he was selling his house.
26: Right. Not a good result.
9: Did he ask you to cough up or?
8: No, he was a pretty good fella. He actually just wore it. So, yeah. For years in the pub, don't worry.
9: Man.
7: That's not a good one, Ryan. Thanks for calling. Let's go to Eden Hills. G'day, Peter. What did you spill?
10: Girlfriend's dog vomited in the back of my car and she poured patchouli oil on it to get rid of the smell.
26: Yeah.
10: This was back in the 70s. The smell was still in the car in the 80s.
9: Come on.
10: Never got, and I can't handle the smell of patchouli oil to this day.
9: Yeah, because it's like when someone with really bad BO wears, like, Lynx or something, Africa. And then every time you smell that, you smell the...
5: It binds.
9: Yeah, so patchouli and sick are, like, combined now for you forever.
11: Triple M's Rude Tits and Laws for breakfast. Triple M
9: breakfast. We did a phone yesterday, what memorabilia have you got? And we had an absolutely hilarious caller who, you'll hear me crack up, like, she really got me. She took something from a concert, but she gave something in return.
12: I have a discarded towel from one of the Venga boys.
26: Oh, are you kidding?
7: did
26: they throw it off the stage or did they leave it on the stage? How did you get it?
12: No, what happened is I ran on the stage.
26: Yeah.
12: And then I grabbed her, and because he just wiped himself with her, and then I grabbed her, and then I threw my bra at them, and then I ran
7: on the stage.
9: It's a clean trade.
26: Yeah.
12: And then the two big Tongan security guards tried to chase me down.
7: With no bras on, you would have been bouncing everywhere.
12: Yeah, I know, right? I knocked myself out. Yeah.
26: That was Lisa.
9: It's like she said two big security guards, because when she said two big bouncers,
26: very good. That's right. Everyone was a winner in that.
9: Winner. I love the idea of, I love the concept of it. I've never obviously done it, but throwing undies or a bra at someone on set, I just think it's hysterical. You sort of want to bring some along, I think. You're not going to throw the ones you're wearing.
7: Bring some spares.
9: You got to bring the spare, the nicest pair that, you want everyone to think
7: that
9: you wear.
7: Is that something you plan to do? Or is it a...
9: If you're BYOing, I think yes. But, if you're just whipping them off, I wonder when this started. Like, was someone
26: Jones?
9: Yeah.
26: Infamously?
9: Yeah.
26: He was one of the first.
7: Elvis?
26: Probably Elvis, yeah.
9: Tom Jones, great voice. When you look at videos of him back then, he's just like a normal-looking man. Like, I just don't get the...
26: Yeah.
9: His voice must
26: but
9: have just...
26: it was
9: just,
26: a big thing.
9: It was. I went to a gig in, I think it was the Riverland, Sounds by the River, and John Stevens was performing. I don't know how old John Stevens is.
7: He'd be in his 60s now.
9: Yeah, he's still got it. Like, he still looks great. But I was astounded by how many things got thrown on the stage for him. And we actually spoke to him. We actually spoke to him and he told us about it. Have you had anything wild thrown on stage? I mean, obviously the bras and nappies come up a bit, don't they?
13: Look, you know, I don't know what to say.
9: The pause. I mean, you know,
13: it's kind of like, look, you know, the fans are awesome, man, and people show their appreciation in different ways. And I appreciate that love, you know, because at the end of the day, it's all about having fun and being involved in the music.
26: Yeah, good answer.
9: Politicians answer, aren't they? Yeah, like, I mean, I want to know what happens to the undies. Like, where does some roadie just come and throw them all in a bag and chuck them out?
26: Shop.
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6: breakfast. Now, when bad things happen to you and you work in radio, there's a sort of, you've got a two brains going. You've got, I can't believe this is happening, and then you've got the other brain going, shit, this is good content. And that was what happened to me on Friday. We had a charity lunch, which we were going to for work, and it was for Puddle Jumpers Backpack for Kids and Catherine House, and it was at Station Road, and our boss Vicky had organised it and raised a bunch of money, which was awesome. And I got there early, which never happens to me in any – it's never happened in the past, but I had enough time to run to the loo in the train station because it was sort of walking through there to get through. I thought, yeah, I won't – get to the event and then have to say, sorry, guys, I've just got to run to loo. Go before. Thought, gosh, this life feels good being organised. Just pop into the train station loo. Now, the train station loos are a bit like an airport loo in that the door is really far away from the toilet.
7: Right.
6: Because people have, like, suitcases and stuff. They give you a bit more room in there, which is fine. Didn't think too much of it. Go in, hang my bag, close the door, switch the lock, hang my bag on the back of the door.
7: Beautiful.
6: Now, what I don't realise is that my bag then rests where the lock is, okay? So I sit down and I start to pee and I start to hear a noise and I look up and the door is opening and my handbag has unlatched the lock on the door. And I'm...
7: How far away? You can't reach over and push it.
6: Try to reach out my leg, won't touch the door.
7: Too far away.
6: Too far away. And I'm going, oh, God. Oh, God. Oh, God.
7: Did you just say something?
6: I said, oh, no, oh, no, no, no, no, no. And there's people in there, Roo. There's lots of people in this toilet. But nobody's walked past just yet. And I go, oh, please.
7: So someone hasn't pushed it, just the wind's opening it.
6: It's just the weight of my handbag has changed the street. Do you know what I mean? Like, it's just slowly opening. And I'm sitting.
7: Oh, I've got a couple of questions, but it's not appropriate.
6: No. I was, you can imagine. Anyway, and I'm sitting there covering everything up with my hands and sort of pushing my leg forward and trying to touch the door.
7: Any people walking past?
6: Well, two teenage girls with backpacks and sort of not the kind of teenage girls that normally I'm scared of them because I find teenagers really intimidating.
7: Yeah.
6: They had like cool hair with pink streaks in it and one of them had a nose ring and I was like, oh, sweet, look.
8: Mean girls.
6: Yeah, and in that moment, time sort of slows down and you can go, all right, this could be bad. You know, these girls could take a photo of me or something here, you know what I'm saying? But never judge a book by its cover because they went, oh, my God, are you okay? And then they pulled the door closed for me.
7: Oh, that's
6: and
7: nice.
6: I said, thanks, girls. And they stood there and held the door while I finished my wee. And we all sat there in silence while we listened to me pee. And they held the door. And then I pulled my pants back up and went
8: and
6: out there.
8: You, then you come to lunch.
6: I think about 7 people walked past before that who saw it and didn't help me. And it was truly horrifying. And I just want to say, you know, I understand that you do make the loo a little bit bigger, but I think you need to do it the average human leg length distance from the toilet because what do you do?
9: Yeah, these things.
6: You can't stand up.
9: Yeah,
6: maybe there's nothing you can do.
7: Check the lock's actually shut.
6: Well, or move the bag hanger to the wall. You know what I mean? Like, because that, it was almost like by design. Common. It just, I hung my bag, the bag sat, and it just flipped the switch.
9: Yeah.
7: It's just, I think it's just one of those things, Loz. I don't know if you can blame them for that one.
6: It's my fault. It was me. And I think when you go through something like that, you go through these 12 stages of grief, don't you?
9: Yeah, yeah, for sure.
6: I think I'm still at anger, to be honest. I can't wait to get to acceptance.
9: Okay. That'll come.
7: How come you didn't tell us about this at lunch on Friday?
6: Well, I sort of didn't want to disrespect the fine people that you know, we were raising money for charity. I didn't want to make people.
7: It would have been a good story up on the microphone.
6: Yeah. That was, when I was doing the, when I was doing the raffle. Just quietly.
7: What if you would have been a dead air in between the bits?
6: Yeah. That's right. Yeah.
7: By the way, I've got a story for you.
6: We've got Purple 14, and have you guys ever been to the train station toilets?
9: It's rude, it's a Loz, Triple M.
10: And Triple M Breakfast with Roo, Dits and Loz.
11: Did you learn something?
10: What did we learn?
7: What a weekend of footy, and I learned a little bit in a few different places. I had to go to Perth on Friday for the Freo v Adelaide game. That stadium is the first time I've ever been there, Optus Stadium. It is a beast.
6: First time you've ever been there?
7: Yeah, I haven't travelled over to the stadium before, so it's been in existence, I think, for about 8 years.
6: Right.
7: But what a Coliseum it is. It's an intimidating venue, and that's why Freo have got a great home ground advantage over there. But they broke a record as well. 9 games in a row over 50,000 people.
6: Wow.
7: So that's bigger than Collingwood. I thought Collingwood would have done that before, but no other AFL club has ever done it before. So really impressive stadium over there. But a couple of other things happened in football.

0: score. It's a draw.
1: No score. It's a draw. Two teams had a Hawthorn and Collingwood have played each other twice and had a draw twice. That has never happened in the history of football before. Plus, Dylan Moore, who didn't score, had a shot to break it up in both games, and they're now calling him Dylan Draw Moore. That has never happened before. It's the first time since 1977 that we've had two draws in a round, because Carlton yesterday drew with Western
2: Sydney. So as it transpires, the missing pieces of the puzzle were there. They just needed to look to the man with the hoodie. Finals.
1: Yeah, so that hasn't happened since 1977. And in 1977, guess what happened in the grand final? A draw.
3: Oh, my God.
1: Spooky. So, yeah, I learned a few things over the weekend in the world of footy.
4: Wow.
1: Jazz, our producer, what did you learn over the weekend?
5: Good morning, guys. I've actually been sitting on this a long time. So we've all heard of penicillin, right?
1: Mm-hmm.
5: Yep.
3: Give anyone listening, just we've heard the word, but what it actually...
5: So it's like the main antibiotics that's used to kill viral infections. So most people, if they get like an ear infection or...
3: Amoxicillin.
5: A lot of people would have had it. Millions would have had it. Well, it was discovered in the 1920s by a Scottish scientist, but it wasn't like usable. It was just a molecular form.
3: Mm-hmm.
5: In the 1940s, an Adelaide scientist called Howard Florey, who was based at the Uni of Adelaide at the time, and his team were the ones who made it into a usable medicine and completely changed modern medicine in the world, saved millions of lives.
4: Well, they often talk about penicillin being the greatest invention of all time.
5: It tops the list often in terms of medical discoveries.
1: Number one antibiotic, you say.
5: And
3: it was the first proper antibiotic that... Before penicillin, you could die from any infection. You know, you'd get a cut on your leg, you'd get a rotten tooth, you know.
6: Yeah.
3: People were dying because they didn't have very good germ theory as well. So... It is literally the reason why I'm probably alive because of it.
5: Yeah.
3: I'm sure I would have
5: all
3: been
5: of us would have used it.
1: So a person from Adelaide converted it into a what? Usable drug.
5: A guy from Adelaide converted it 20 years later from its molecular form into
1: how
5: a usable drug.
3: I don't know
5: question,
3: if he
5: actually. What does he own the uni now, maybe? But
1: surely
5: he won the Nobel Prize in 1945 for the discovery, and it's gone on. It would have saved millions.
3: From Adelaide.
4: That's crazy.
3: We don't talk about that enough.
5: That's our claim to fame. I can't believe
1: wouldn't
5: I
1: haven't heard Wouldn't they have painted it and made an absolute
3: I don't know, actually.
1: Fortune
3: maybe
1: out of it?
3: What was his name? Florey?
5: Howard Florey.
3: Howard Florey. I'm going to Google now. Howard Florey net worth.
5: But yeah, I'm not sure about the money side of it, but pretty incredible when you think about the lives he saved.
3: No patent profits.
1: Why?
3: Didn't do it.
1: Silly
3: He did not patent penicillin, believing it unethical to restrict access to a life-saving medicine for personal financial gain.
5: He actually did a good thing. That's rare in this world.
3: Well, yeah.
1: Someone else would have profited out of it.
4: Yeah.
1: I guarantee you.
3: Oh, there's someone rubbing their hands together. But that is awesome.
1: Oh, good on you.
3: Jazz, I love that.
5: Yeah.
3: Mine's really boring now. I learned that when you think of big cats, you know, leopards, tigers, lions, I would lump cheetahs in there. With the big cats.
1: Yeah. Bigger than your average cat.
3: Do you know that there is no recorded human death from a cheetah? They don't attack humans at all. They refuse to do it. I mean, you wouldn't want to put your kid in a room with one, but there are no recorded human deaths. They just don't do it. The other cats obviously have eaten people.
4: You can potentially just go up to a cheetah or be near a cheetah.
1: They're fast, aren't they?
3: They're very fast.
1: You can catch them.
3: But their jaws are not made the way, they're not structured
1: what
3: the way
1: they
3: the
1: eat
3: other
1: cheetahs?
3: Big. Good question. Probably small rodents. Yep, they eat meat, but it'd be smaller game, you know, like rodents and rabbits and things like that. But I was just shocked by that. If I saw one, I would crack my back.
1: Didn't Ditz thought he saw one in Africa, but it was a lawnmower?
3: No, he saw, that was, he did think it was a cheetah. But no, he said he was around cheetahs and the guys working there were like, mate, it's all right. They're not going to come for you. And he said,
4: stop crying.
3: Whatever, mate. I'm not going bloody near him. Get him away from me. Like, it didn't relax.
5: The big red cat doesn't get to be so kind.
4: Yeah.
3: So there you go.
1: All right. So be relaxed around cheetahs.
3: That's right, man. Chill out around
1: a
3: cheetah.
1: In some stage in the next month on the TV, someone's going to die. From a cheetah attack.
7: First recorded human death.
1: I can see it. I can feel it.
4: Rude Dits and Loz.
3: No.
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12: Bo Ryan, Kat and Woodsy.
13: Hello, everybody. Welcome to Triple M's Grand Final Breakfast. Yeah, it's Maroon, it's Woodsy and Hindy. We are very contactable, particularly at this time of the morning. On 133353, morning to you, Nathan.
14: Morning, Anthony. Morning, Woodsy.
15: How good's Hindy looking today? He's looking fresh.
14: Yeah. Sharp. I've got some stuff on today. Yeah. Fingers in pies, don't worry about it.
13: Mate. Oh, we know about that.
14: On a need-to-know basis.
15: Yeah. You need to do it.
14: You don't need to know.
13: Yeah. Hindy does look good in that kind of rural, don't you, mate?
15: He the looks boots. Like a farmer, like a real, like a good-looking farmer.
13: Yeah, righto. He's up. Easy, Tiger. Don't bristle up. It's only 7:04. Now, I'll tell you what.
15: Bristle up.
13: I caught the train on Saturday for the first time in a long time. I
15: really?
13: Got the train.
15: Did you use your seniors card?
13: Yeah, I use my seniors card.
15: How good's that?
13: What's that got? You're trying to have a crack, are you?
15: Yeah, you're an old bloke.
13: Well, I'm only 60. All right.
15: Is senior 60, is it?
13: 60's not that old.
15: No.
13: I'm still.
15: You'd get your super soon, wouldn't you?
13: Could have it now if I wanted, if I wanted to get away from you. And I've got enough super to last me till about mid November. So,
15: look out. Matter.
13: We'll talk more about me being over 60 a little bit later on.
15: Can't
13: right
15: wait for
13: now.
15: That.
13: I was looking at the gram last night. That's what I started calling it.
15: What's that?
13: The Insta.
15: Oh, yes.
13: The Insta. This is a local story if you live in beautiful, sunny downtown Ashfield. The train station, there's a crooked T sign at Ashfield train station. So you look at that T, and you could see it online now, and it's just off to the, you know, just slants to the right a little bit.
14: Yeah, it does.
13: Mm.
14: It does. And if I had to look at that every day, I don't have OCD or anything like that, but I can see why people are frustrated with it.
13: Mm.
14: It's slightly off kilter. The T is kind of on a lean to the right.
13: Yeah.
14: It's doing me head in the more I look at it.
15: Yeah.
14: It's doing my head in.
15: You need to straighten that up. You can't, like, if you do it once in a blue moon, it's all good.
13: Yeah.
15: But if you're seeing that every day, I want to get a ladder and try to
13: fix
15: straighten it.
14: But whose job was it to do that?
13: Yeah.
14: Like, what? Who are you employing to just not straighten a T? And there's a line above the T where the windows go. So you can know, you know that would be level there in line with the windows.
13: You know what I think it is? I think whoever was putting it up there, it was 10 to 8 in the morning. He's busting for a crap. He's had three coffees. He wants to get down off that ladder.
14: Because you're a little bit OCD, aren't you, Anthony? You've got some things that... issues.
15: Habits.
13: Absolutely.
14: Habits.
13: Absolutely.
14: How does this affect you?
13: Well, I'd have to go to another train station. I would not be able to look at that every day.
15: Well, you know, you got your toy cars at home, right?
13: They're not toys.
15: Like, what are they? Matchbox cars.
13: No, they're not. They're not. You know, they're not toys.
15: What are they called?
13: They're model cars. They're tracks models and.
15: What if they went straight on the wall?
13: They are straight. They are locked away. Your kids couldn't get into them next time you come over. But anyway, there you go. If you were in that area of the world, have a look at the Crooked T at Ashfield Station. Triple M Rush Hour, Maroon.
15: Rush Hour.
13: Yes, he's knocked it back on in the first set today.
3: Triple M Sydney's Grand Final Breakfast with Maroon, Woodsy and Nathan Hindmarsh.
13: Going to talk a little bit of rugby league here now with the Grand Final only days away in Newcastle. The Knights taking on the much more fancied Roosters. I see that Nathan Cleary has gone on social media to say this in relation to Phoenix Crosland. I'll read you the whole thing. It says, surgery done. Thanks so much to everyone that has reached out. The support's been unbelievable. And then he goes on to plead with fans to stop directing hate towards Phoenix Crosland. Cleary writes, please don't be one of those people writing comments like this to Phoenix. It's a complete accident and he doesn't deserve this unwarranted hate. Another one says he's reached out to apologise. I have nothing but respect for him. He's a competitor and our game is made up of split-second moments that sometimes lead to unfortunate circumstances. Spread love, not hate.
14: Beautiful. Beautiful little message there. Spread love, not hate.
13: Mm.
14: Couldn't think of better words to be said on this beautiful Tuesday morning. But no, what he says here is he's a competitor and our game is made up of split-second moments that sometimes lead to unfortunate circumstances. And that line is spot on.
15: It sums it up, doesn't it?
14: It does. And it's a contact sport. I know the rule is in place to try and stop this, but those unfortunate things can't be stopped.
15: No, that's right.
14: You know what I mean? Like, and people are going to say, well, he should be suspended. Well, he probably will be suspended.
13: For sure.
14: Do I want to see him miss a grand final for a circumstance that's happened? Like, of course I don't. Of course I don't. And it's just one of those things within our game. And, you know, I heard comments last night on NRL 360 about these old rugby league players who are dinosaurs and head in their sand sort of. Mate, those people that say those things have never bloody played the game
13: absolutely
14: before.
13: Absolutely.
14: So
15: that's different. They don't know what happens with the contact, the fatigue, and the game. I know
14: this is a rule, and this rule has been brought into place to stop this, but you're never going to stop it.
15: Mm.
14: You're never going to stop
15: it. Not this one, especially with the game getting faster. Like, players are just
14: people are coming to me saying, well, why didn't you just let go of him before it happened?
15: No.
14: We're not bred to let go of things. We're bred to, we're trained, we're... to a point where it is just our nature to stop people from running past you.
15: But one of our things is you want to be the guy that your mates want to play with next to you. Why would you let someone go through? Then the guys are like, I can't play with a player
14: It's not in our DNA to let them go. As I said, we've been trained to become semi-robotic where things like that, someone's looking to score points against you. It's instinct. You don't let them go. And unfortunately, this has happened.
15: Did you reckon with this... obviously, the Instagram that Nathan's put out, because Phoenix Crossland's still got he's a chance of representing New Zealand for the World Cup and the suspension there. Does this sort of, instead of doing a 5-week suspension, maybe bring it down to 3?
14: Oh, look, I don't think so. Look, Nathan's just said what a lot of people are thinking anyway, that it was a pure accident. These things happen in the game. But it'll be interesting to see what happens. He goes in tonight, doesn't he?
15: But
13: he's going to cop. He's not playing.
15: But you know what? By all the other peanuts on social media that are giving it to him about some of the things they're saying to Phoenix, it was an accident. Like, there was no intent to do it. And I think the people that need to have a good look at themselves, because a lot of the time, what are they called, burner accounts on Instagram, is people that don't even have a face to their page and they want to come and rubbish Phoenix Crossland. We said it before, it's a split-second decision. He's made a tackle and it's just gone wrong.
13: Mm.
15: He didn't fly up out of the line. He didn't try to coninger someone. Didn't try to take someone's head off. He just got the tackle wrong.
13: Yeah.
15: That's all it is. Mm. There's no, like, there shouldn't be any people just spraying him and giving
14: I don't know
15: to
14: how to avoid that in the future.
15: I don't think you can.
14: Because it's always been in our game, that tackle.
15: It's a contact sport,
14: only been a number of few years we've outlawed that sort of tackle, which is not intentionally done. Back in the day, I'll admit, we used to sometimes do it intentionally to just, if we'd fall on the back of people's legs, just to stop them. But it was the same as the crusher tackle. We used to do that every now and then intentionally if someone backed
15: in. Chicken wings, like you try to pull their arms.
14: There was, but it's just, I don't know where we're going to try. I don't know how we're going to stop that. I don't think you can.
15: With how fast the game is, Hindy, like it's just things are going to go wrong.
14: Yeah.
15: Like you can't do anything about it.
13: Mm, all right. Look, guys, an old mate of ours who, of course, coached Newcastle and coached Para.
14: Yes.
13: Mick Hagan.
14: He'll be coming up just before we go to the break.
13: Yeah.
14: Shout out to Blaise Talangi too. Yes. I know it's all been about Nathan Cleary. Blaise Talangi's, I think, ruptured Achilles.
15: Yeah, his Achilles
14: in that game, and he's a young fella. So that's a big injury as well. So shout out to young Blaise. Hope he's on the mend.
13: All right.
16: This is Triple M's Grand Final Breakfast with Maroon, Woodsy, and Nathan Hindmarsh.
13: I'm going to hand this over to you, my friend. I call the Paddle Pop Lion, Aaron Woods.
15: Yeah, Maroon. Like, so obviously, you're a bit older, and look, I found an article. So it's online. The three sex positions you should avoid after 60.
13: Right.
15: Which is, Maroon's 60. How old are you, Maroon?
13: I'm 60.
15: You just turned 60.
14: So you found this online, what were you looking at?
15: What are they called? My algorithm's very weird.
14: It's a lot of sex.
15: A lot of bikini shots, a lot of wrestling.
14: Put those two together.
15: But yes, exactly. Yeah. So look, I'm doing a community service by telling you this, so you and Miss Portugal don't hurt yourself, right?
13: Right.
15: So these are the three positions.
13: Uh-huh.
15: Number one.
14: Three positions you should avoid.
15: That you should avoid over 60.
14: Okay.
15: Missionaries.
13: Right. Well, I've got a bad shoulder, so
15: but this is the reason why. The top partner's weight pressing down on the bottom partner's hip could make the hip snap.
13: Really? I'm only M60. It's not like I'm 80.
15: Yeah, I know. The second one, kneeling, brackets, doggy.
13: Right.
15: Which you're a big fan of the doggy style.
13: Look, let me put it this way. In my earlier years, I could have won awards for that.
15: Oh, could you have? Wait, it wasn't just kneeling too, was it?
13: I was all sorts
14: of... You know, we're talking to a man who rates himself massively in this department.
13: Oh, yeah.
15: Mate,
14: massively.
15: I know. Doesn't just
13: in the master's division.
15: Yes, his tongue goes different angles too.
13: Don't you worry about that.
15: Because with the kneeling, you can sustain knee pressure, so it could hurt your knees and wrists. Anyone with knee replacements, arthritis, balance issues, which is you, big fella.
13: Yep.
15: Mm-hmm. And the last one is standing. Easy position to fall or lose balance doing, which could cause serious injury for you, brother.
13: Yeah, standing. I'm not a fan of the standing.
15: One thing I'd like to note, because he does rate himself. He comes in all the time and says, Miss Portugal cannot get over me.
14: Kissing
15: get
14: up on the upstairs lounge quite often.
15: Yeah. What is your go-to move?
13: This is what I do. This is how I prepare for the big day. Like, now you got to, now remember, as you said, I am in the master's division.
15: That's okay.
13: Now. I have 3/4 of a Viagra.
15: So that's a red rocket?
13: Yep.
14: Now, do they give you a headache?
13: Yeah. So I have that, 2 Panadol and a Quickies, because they give you a heartburn as well.
15: What's Quickies?
14: Let's start again. Because I've heard that Viagra it can give you a headache.
13: It does
14: give
13: you a headache.
14: A couple of mates before that it gives you a throbbing headache.
13: Mm.
14: So you prepare, this is before you're going to get a, potentially get it on with Miss Portugal.
13: Yeah. Mm.
14: So a Viagra?
13: Yeah, 3/4.
14: Yes. Why don't you just take a full one?
13: I don't need a full one. You can break up a dog fight with a full one.
14: Hard as a cat's head.
15: How long does the Johnson stay up for?
13: Oh, mate, it'll be like if it's Saturday night, I'll be Sunday at Yum Cha and I'll still be trying to...
15: You'll be pitching a tent.
13: Yeah. Sunday at Yum Cha, it's like I'm trying to walk back out of the restaurant with 3 legs.
15: Hey, Dale, there's one spring roll waiting for you for Ron.
14: Jesus.
13: You are crook.
14: So Viagra, 3/4.
13: Yeah.
15: Yep.
13: 2 Panadol, 1 Quickies.
14: The Quickies, because it's for reflux and heartburn.
13: Yeah, it gives you heartburn, yeah.
14: But do you just, you know, dry swallow it, do you? You got to take it with water.
13: No, I take them all with water. Yeah, definitely. Yeah,
15: I went somewhere different when you said that.
13: And then, let's say it's a fancy night. Let's say it's a fancy night.
15: Yep.
13: Souse are played and won. So we've gone out for dinner.
15: Adam Reynolds had a big game for Broncos as well.
13: We've got, I love Adam. We've gone to somewhere fancy like, what's this joint she likes down here at where Russell Crowe lives?
14: Rump.
13: No, near there.
15: Chinese down there?
13: Yeah, Green something or the Jade. Oh, anyway, doesn't matter. You might say, righto, well,
15: Twin Peaks.
13: There's dessert's about to come out. I'll pop my three quarters in, take the tunnel home. By the time you get back to Little Bay, China Doll is the name of it.
15: China Doll, that's it.
14: Beautiful place.
13: Yeah. And by the time you get back to Little Bay, oh, my God, it's like you're 21 again.
14: Ooh. Question, though.
13: Yeah.
14: What happens if it doesn't happen?
13: Well, it's okay. I mean, you know, at my age, you've had sex 48,000 times. One less is
14: enough. But if you prepped yourself and got yourself to a point where it's, you know, hard as a cat's head, do you have to manually...
13: No. It's like you hurt yourself in the warm-up.
15: What about, I want to know the length. Like, not the length of the...
14: Does it make it bigger?
15: The length of the session.
13: Yes. I can't keep up with it. I cannot keep up with it.
15: Yeah, why not? Miss Portugal can.
13: Yeah, no, I have to get interchanged. So, anyway...
15: You're the super sub.
13: Everybody's looking at me like am I going to take in a tip-up?
15: What is it?
13: Well, I assume you probably...
15: Do we have Miss Portugal on the line?
13: All right, we'll leave that there, I think, because Michael Hagan is on the phone.
14: Good segue.
13: Yeah. Michael Hagan.
15: Get
13: Hagan's thoughts on it.
14: He's over 60.
13: Coming up next. I think he's older than me.
17: Maroon, Woody and Hindy need to leave the field for a second to ice something. Yep. More Triple M Grand Final breakfast next.
13: If you want to talk rugby league, this bloke has done everything in the great game. He's played, of course, he's coached, and he's coached the last NRL Newcastle Knights team to win the premiership back in 2001. He's a member of the Triple M call team on our wonderful Newcastle Knights broadcast, and he's a mate of ours. Michael Hagan, welcome to the Triple M Grand Final Brekkie, my friend.
18: Morning, Maroon. Morning, lads. Woodsy, Hindy, how you going?
15: Well, I'm good, great man.
14: Well, Hags.
13: Hags, the first thing, I'm going to take this straight off track. I'm going to take this straight off topic. All the talks around your mob, the town's going Burko, they won it with 12 men, Phoenix Crosland's got to go to the judiciary, happy days, glory, glory. And the Roosters are just going about their business, flying under the net, flying under the radar. No one's even mentioned them.
18: Well, guess what, Maroon? They're a pretty good football team.
13: Yeah.
18: Aren't they?
13: They are.
18: They are. They are going well. And they were impressive last week against the Dolphins and the week before against the Sharks. So I'm sure the coaches will be all over that this week when they get down to their preparation.
14: Hey, it's Heine, mate. Can I take you back to 2001? Obviously,
18: yes,
14: can
18: please.
14: Yes, I will, of course. I don't really want to, but I will. But you're coming up against the Eels, who were the red hot favourites in that. How did you prepare that week as an underdog?
18: It's funny, Heine. Even though everyone thought we were outsiders, internally we thought we were a pretty good chance that night. And I thought about it this morning. We had a number of players that played in the grand final before. We had players that I think played Origins and played in big games. So I didn't think the occasion was going to be a real issue for our team. We had some really, you know, talented young blokes coming into the game, like Tamana Tahu and Steve Simpson and Danny Badiris, who all went on to play for the Kangaroos and so on. So we had that belief as a group. But we just kept our routine pretty much, and we didn't change things too much. We didn't get caught up in the event too much. We enjoyed it. We had a lot of fun, and we're pretty relaxed, I think, in the way. And so that's... I think that's how the Knights are going to approach it this week, to be honest.
14: Yeah, Hags, is that the key to embrace it, to enjoy the week leading in? Because I know I was fortunate enough to play in two. Obviously, one was in 01, one was 09. And looking back, I never really embraced the whole week. I was too worried about the day and never absorbed the week that it is, because it is a great week.
18: Yeah, it is. And I guess to put it into context with Newcastle in mind, when we left to go down for the grand final breakfast, say it was on the Wednesday night, the breakfast was on the Thursday morning, there were fans, Hindy, from the stadium out to the Link Road sending us off for the grand final breakfast. So you sort of got a pretty good understanding of how important it was to them. And you better. And then when we left to go down the day before the game, the numbers were incredible. So you felt like a responsibility to bring that trophy home, because that's how important the game is to them up here. And this week's going to be very similar. The expectation and the fans at the stadium the other day, they were going crazy, weren't they, when little sand and Smith, and his little legs were getting him to the try line at the end. So, you know, that's the sort of emotion that the Knights can generate, and they love it, and, you know, everyone's going to enjoy it this week again, I reckon.
19: Hey, what, like, seeing the scenes, like you said, when Sander Smith ran away, the crowd going nuts, watching Joey on the Channel 9 coverage, watching Maddie on his show, tearing up, like, what does this mean for the town? Like, you're there, you're right in the heart of it at the moment. How is the town feeling about all this, and what have these players done to make that that Newcastle, like, Novocastrian spirit so proud?
18: It's hard to describe, but, I mean, our reaction in the box when Sander took the intercept was just, like, elation. So I'm alongside Jimmy Callan and Bobcat Ryan Hindy, who you know very well. But
14: yeah, he was held up in the 2001 grand final by Steve Simpson. It cost us the GF. It's no big deal.
18: We're going to move on. But
14: yeah, we do. Do we?
18: We were genuinely excited for him and for the fans and what it means. So, and I think come back to the, you know, the preparation and the team, but the job that Justin Holbrook and his staff have done around preparation from all the hurdles they've had to overcome this year. So even with the Roosters in mind, they lost, I think, Dylan Lucas and Dylan Brown that night in the same game.
14: Yeah.
18: And only lost by one. So they've already had a bit of a dress rehearsal. I know Phoenix is going to have to go in front of the judiciary, and that'll be a difficult one because Phoenix has been, like, he was a Danny Medeiros medalist this year.
14: Yeah.
18: He's made over 1,000 tackles, and he got one wrong on the weekend.
14: Can I just ask you your thought on that? On that whole the send off that should have been send off, sin binning.
18: Yeah,
14: you know, where are you at on that?
18: I mean, I felt awful for Nathan, obviously, who I know really well from having been around the Kangaroos, and Ivan I know well, and his mum and the family. So no one wants to see anyone in that situation, and it was traumatic. And then it was traumatic to see Phoenix get sent off because you know what type of a character is, that wouldn't have been his intent, got himself in the wrong position, and you know sometimes those things happen, and he'll be a bit rattled this week trying to deal with all of that, but the team and Justin Holbrook will deal with that like they've done every game this year, and they will get on with it. Harrison Graham, if he has to come in to do a job, Tommy Camp will come in, and I think they've been really positive and really upbeat about their chances, and it's been great to watch.
14: Hey, just before we let you go, we had a little segment before. Now you've gone past the point of 60, haven't you?
18: Yeah, I have, mate.
19: He's looking great, buddy.
14: Do you find sex safe after 60, Hags? Just to wrap this up.
18: Go again.
14: Do you find sex safe after 60?
18: Yeah, I do. I still enjoy it.
19: Maroon needs the red rockets. Any red rockets in your household?
14: All right. Thank you, Hags.
20: Good on you, old mate. It's good to catch up with you.
18: Have a good day, and thanks for having me on.
14: Thank you, Hags.
20: Enjoy the call on the weekend. Hags, great call team, the Triple M Newcastle call team, to all the Knights games.
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23: 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This afternoon, in the lead-up to the NRL Grand Final, Triple M is bringing in some heavy hitters to the rush hour. 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
13: Triple M, this is the grand final brekkie. Maroon, Woodsy and Hindy, call us anytime you like on 133353. That's all you need to do. Peter Volandis has come out to say that something special will be happening before the grand final on Sunday. There's been this whole debate about do you need pre-game entertainment. I think like Kylie Minogue was so good.
14: At the AFL grand final.
13: I gave her 904 out of 10.
15: Really?
13: She was exceptional. Anyway, let's have a listen to the audio of our boss, Peter.
15: You sicko.
13: What are you talking about? She's Australian, I'm Australian. Let's have a listen to Peter Volandis.
32: A lot of surprises. Just stay tuned and stay tuned 11 minutes before the kickoff and people won't be disappointed.
14: You brought up 11 minutes before the kickoff, Pete. Give us something, a little bit. Give us a snippet. What can we expect? Is it grand final entertainment? Is it coming?
32: You got to stay tuned. It's going to, you know... No one knows until 11 minutes past, 11 minutes to, so I'm not giving anything away at this stage, but as I said, you won't be disappointed.
14: Oh, what a great tease. Mm. It's hooked me in.
15: I'm waiting for it.
14: Hook, line, and sinker has got me. He's a master, isn't he?
13: Yeah.
14: A master. Well, like a lot of people on the streets are saying, well, if there was someone good, they'd be advertising it.
13: Yeah.
14: But no, I don't think so. If it's someone, just tease everyone.
15: I think it's just.
14: Because it makes you watch, doesn't
15: suspense,
14: it?
15: The suspense, mate. Like, who is it going to be?
14: It's like when you say, oh, haven't I got a story for you? Oh, but I can't tell you.
15: Oh, no, you can't say that.
14: You know,
13: but
14: that's
13: sometimes
14: exactly
13: it's
14: what
13: hard
14: it's like.
13: To live up to that sort of thing.
15: Really?
13: Yeah.
15: What do you mean? Like, come on.
13: I mean, what's he going to do for 11 minutes?
14: Silverchair.
13: Well, I love this idea of Silverchair. I know the boys
14: Newcastle,
13: are keen.
14: Newcastle in the grand final. Let's get a Novocastrian band, a worldwide band. Who is that? Silverchair. Mm.
13: But you know what? This is not all about bloody Newcastle. There's another. Well, there's a team they're playing.
14: What about when South played the Dogs in the grand final?
15: Yeah, they rang the bell.
14: They rang the bell and all that sort of stuff.
13: South, it's a different
14: thing.
13: And
14: they made the Dogs stay out in the field for extra time.
13: But I think South is a bit more important than Newcastle.
14: Why is it?
15: Excuse me?
14: Well, because the Rabbitohs is a foundation side. Who cares?
13: You don't think the Rabbitohs are a bit more important than Newcastle at night?
15: No, no side's more important than the others, mate.
14: Well said, Aaron.
13: Come on.
15: What do you think, then? What do you think this 11 minutes pre-NRL Grand Final is going to be?
14: Jessica Mowboy.
15: Oh.
13: Something that goes for 11 minutes.
15: That'd be great.
13: Yeah, what
14: Justice,
13: goes?
14: Justice Cruz.
15: What was the bloke when the, remember when the lights didn't work?
14: Billy Idol.
15: Billy Idol, that was the best. Yeah. He was on the hovercraft. Woo!
13: Yeah.
15: Yeah!
14: But it's made us, hasn't he made us think, though?
13: Yeah, he has.
14: Philanders.
15: Oh, well, good mate, we're talking about it.
14: Mm. Yeah, we are.
15: Come on.
13: Why don't we throw this open and ask our listeners, what do we think PVL has planned? Funnier the better, the stories. 133353, what do you think PVL has planned? And what do you think I have planned for you if you get this right, kids?
14: Ooh.
13: Bryan Adams is bringing his Roll with the Punches tour to Sydney. Second show announced at Afterpay Arena, Saturday, Feb 27, frontiertouring.com.
14: You shouldn't have told him that. You should have just said, haven't I got something for you?
13: And then that would have been a hook.
14: Yeah, that would have been a good hook. Going, oh, I wonder what it is.
13: So we'll take a break and we'll come back and we'll go to those. Phones are going absolutely bunta.
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13: Oh, yeah, we're right into Grand Final atmosphere, Grand Final feeling, Grand Final week, and, of course, the game, the NRL and NRLW live on Triple M and listener right across your weekend. Grand Final brekkie time. Peter Volandis promises he will fill 11 minutes, a little bit of a tease. We don't know what that entertainment will be, but it will take 11 minutes. So 133353, Woodsy, we're asking, what will be going on for those 11 minutes?
15: Oh, that's right. We've got Joe from Picton. Joe, how are you, brother?
9: Good. How are you?
15: Sorry, darling.
9: You got me?
15: Yeah, I got you now. What do you think PVL's got planned?
9: Look, I think it's Silver Chair, and it's the number 11 means straight lines from the top.
13: Joe.
15: Good song, too. I like that.
14: You mean a straight line.
13: Yeah.
15: Can we get the band back together? That's the question.
14: I think we can.
15: You reckon we can?
14: We can. Yes.
13: Now, yeah. You're mates with Chris from the band, Mindy. What do you think?
14: Look, I'm 50-50 at the moment. Mm. If you asked me this last year or the year before, I would have said no chance. But I've got this gut feeling that something may happen.
15: Come on.
13: Money talks.
14: Silver chairs. Come on.
13: Mm. Thank you, Joe. Good. And Joe's put some thought into that too.
15: Joe was great.
14: Well done, Joe. We got Matt out at the Riff. Who do you think is going to be the entertainment, Matt?
10: I reckon it would be Eric Gross and the Guru.
13: Yeah.
10: Supported by Steve Smith, Australian cricketer.
11: I seen you in tears from the episode you just saw.
15: You are kidding, Matty.
14: Is that legit?
15: You know what? This is Steve Smith playing his guitar with the cricket coach.
14: Bull.
15: Filming him. The Australian cricket coach is filming him. Do that.
14: No.
15: I swear on my kids, Hindy.
14: I thought that was a G-up.
13: What about our mate Steve Hart?
15: Oh,
13: Hardy.
15: Yes.
14: Now,
13: Steve
14: there's
13: Hart.
14: Some entertainment.
15: Hart and the All-Stars.
13: Yeah.
15: Steve Hart.
13: Mm. Thank you, Matt. Good suggestion.
15: We got Peter from Picton. How are you, brother?
12: Yeah, mate. How you going?
15: Good, brother. What do you think PVL has planned, big man?
12: All right. For the 11 minutes, I think it's going to be Maroon doing 11 minutes of his best after he pops his three quarters of a Viagra, two Panadol, and a quickies.
13: Hey, Pete.
14: That I would like to.
12: Oh,
14: no.
13: I can't feel 11
12: minutes. He'll stroll out to the middle wearing his South Sydney G-banger and just go off.
15: Oh, yuck. Just stay away from something that might poke you, brother.
13: Yeah, but I couldn't feel 11 minutes, Pete. So
12: Come on, Maroon. Don't sell yourself short, mate. Maybe take the full Viagra. That'll do it.
13: I might end up in bloody Prince of Wales Hospital if I take a full one.
14: Next to Panadol.
13: Yeah. Hey, Peter, great suggestion there, mate, but no, it won't be me. Look, I could have teamed up with Kylie Minogue, get her out of, you know, she did the AFL.
15: She did this one for free to be with you.
13: That's what I was always leaning towards.
15: Especially after the three-quarter.
13: Brian, you are he's a creep, isn't he? Pete's got to get the prize.
15: Has to. Mm.
13: Brian Adams, Roll with the Punches tour, second show announced at Afterpay Arena, Saturday, Feb 27, frontiertouring.com.
3: With Maroon, Woodsy and Nathan Hindmarsh.
13: We didn't get a chance to speak so much about this yesterday, a very sad story that happened over the weekend, and Sydney is in mourning at the news that the Roosters are in the grand final.
15: Oh, yeah, great.
13: Which is just absolutely devastating.
14: Kitten's got claws.
13: Yeah.
15: Is it there, like, they've got one hand on the trophy ready, don't you reckon?
14: Well, you think they should? You think so?
15: $4 favourites.
14: Yes, they are. I think they're in a better position. They look fresher. They've got it down now. Look, they didn't have the best season, I don't think, in regards to. Let me rephrase
15: it's been
14: that.
15: Like
14: they're
15: a roller
14: in the grand final, so they've had a pretty good season.
15: No, but yeah, like for what we expect, and they're clear favourites to win.
14: I thought they would have been minor premiers and been a few points clear. That's what I'm probably getting at. Yeah. They had a couple of bumps along the way, hiccups along the way. These two teams have met twice this year. Round 7, the Knights are up 24-0 at half time.
15: Jeez.
14: And got done, I think, 38-24. Yep. That was in round 7. And back in round 21, it was 22-23 to the Chooks.
15: Do you know Callum,
14: Teddy scored 3 tries in that game. He had a blinder.
15: Ponga didn't play either of those games too.
14: There you go.
15: Mm.
14: Food for thought. I don't know what that means. I'm just throwing out some stats because I think this chat needed some stats.
15: It's the Roosters game to lose, guys. Look, yeah. They should be winning.
14: Are you trying to apply pressure to the Chooks here by saying that?
15: Mate, they are the fair dinkum favourites.
14: They are?
15: Mate, they should be winning this game. You look at the rosters, like, Knights, no front rowers. Both their front rowers are out.
14: True.
15: Marquee man, Dylan Brown.
14: Yep.
15: Phoenix Crossland.
14: Gone.
15: Come on.
0: Yeah.
14: Yeah.
0: And nobody is giving the Roosters any attention. So let's get down there, support them at training. Let's get our Roosters.
15: You probably get told to go away.
0: Yeah. A great look. The battle of the back three, Teddy.
15: Yep.
0: And I mean, I'm just loving Don Young.
14: Is it fair to say if you took... If you took Marky Mark, if you took Namonga Nituase out of the game somehow, not illegally, I'm talking about kick to the opposition winger, all that sort of stuff. Don't get him involved in the game. Don't allow him to get involved in the game. Slow play the game.
15: Yep.
14: Fine touch, all that sort of stuff. Are the Chooks still potent?
15: I think they are, but the problem with him is, right, he's gone up against Greg Margie on the weekend. He's about 3'3", Hindy.
14: There'll be a lot of crossfield kicks going. Yeah, because he is great under the high ball, Marky Mark.
15: He is great.
14: And great under the low ball.
15: Oh, yes.
14: But if you spook him early...
15: You never know.
14: You
15: get some errors.
14: He can be rocks or diamonds.
15: He can be.
0: One thing I do know, Newcastle Knights and Newcastle don't own rugby league, so they're not the only ones in the grand final.
14: Why do you have to be like that?
0: Because, yeah. I mean, we're getting a little bit carried away, aren't we?
15: Cranky bun.
0: Oh, they're going to line the M1. Oh, they're all in tears.
15: How good is it?
0: They haven't won the bloody thing yet.
15: You seem a little bit angry. You know what I'm angry at? We've had no weather report from Anthony Maroon today.
0: Oh, yes.
15: Where are you going, Tim Bailey? Come on, brother.
0: I'll send someone up to the roof in a minute.
15: You're kidding yourself.
2: Triple M Sydney's Grand Final Breakfast with Maroon, Woodsy and Nathan Hindmarsh.
0: Terry from Mascot says, love you guys. Love to hear this show every morning as the breakfast show. Ooh. Well, Terry, it's a little bit early for us to get up this hour. But, Terry, I appreciate your support.
14: I don't mind it, actually.
0: Yeah.
14: Gets the day going.
15: 7
14: gets
15: on. Beautiful.
14: Yeah.
0: It's early, though, isn't it?
14: Well, what else are you going to be doing?
0: Well, I'll be at the coffee shop.
15: What doing there? Like, just having a coffee?
0: Having a coffee.
15: You having a coffee now with us?
0: The dog, yeah.
15: Chewing the fat.
0: Does
14: your dog still walk?
0: Of course he walks, mate. That dog's only 13. They live to 20.
15: Are you going to be one of those guys that puts, like, your dog in a pram?
14: Yes, he will be.
0: 100% I will. 100% I'll do anything for him.
15: When you do a nugget in the toilet, he sits on your lap.
14: He does,
0: yeah.
14: It's weird.
15: That is really weird.
14: So weird.
0: Well, that's what happens
14: it's
0: when...
14: It's a bit crook, too.
15: Yeah. Mm.
0: No, it's a victimless crime, as I've told you before.
14: Does the dog know that?
0: Yeah. Now, listen, speaking of those that we have at home, I was on the phone to you yesterday, and you said that one of your boys is going to wash the car.
14: Yeah.
0: And I saw the car downstairs in the car wash.
14: It's
0: something's gone wrong.
14: It's school holidays, right? Yeah. And I've got to run a few errands today. I need the van. I need the people mover.
15: Yep.
14: So I said to Rowdy, my 17-year-old, mate, can you wash the car for me today? I've got other things to do, so I'm not at home. I can't wash the car. And look, I'm going to blame myself because I've never really taught my kids much at all, to be honest with you. So I kind of blame myself, and it's not all on the young bloke. So he's halfway through the car. He says, "Dad, and then he rings me. And goes, "Dad, there's this white stuff on it that it's just not coming off."
15: White stuff.
14: And I'm saying, "Well, FaceTime me." I wasn't at home, so he FaceTimed me, and I said, "Okay, just." Film the car, and he's going around the car. I said, okay. And he goes, this is this white stuff here. And I said, just rub your finger across it. Bang, put his finger through it. It's a perfect line where he's rubbed his finger through it. I said, mate, you know what that is? You know what that is? He goes, no. I said, that's dust. That is dust where you've just gone, you know what? I've gotten a little bit lazy here. Mm. He's hit it with the hose.
0: Mm.
14: And you know when you hit your car with a hose, it looks clean, but then everything dries.
15: When the sun shines on it, you can see the dust again.
14: And I got home last night. I gave it a quick once over, and I didn't look too bad after he'd finished. But that was only with a torch on my phone. I saw it. I wake up this morning. He hasn't touched the wings, hasn't touched the wheels at all. They're covered in brake dust still.
0: Right, right.
14: There's big swirl marks where he's just missed.
0: Yeah.
14: Handfuls of area.
15: And it looks horrendous. Did he do inside the car as well?
14: He tried to do inside. He's vacuumed it out, not too bad. But you can see where he's tried to do the windscreen on the inside, and he sprayed it with something, and it looks horrendous. You can see where he's got up close, and he's put his head on the windscreen, and there's a big greasy oil mark where his head's hit.
0: And he knocked the E-tag off.
14: He knocked the E-tag off, no. So he snapped that out. It was just a fracas.
0: It's a big bus.
15: Yeah.
14: I blame myself, though, because I've never taught them.
0: Yeah.
14: And I think living in the area... Every servo has a car wash.
15: Yeah.
14: I've been a bit lazy and I just haven't showed them. Yeah. I haven't showed my kids a lot of things, like what a screwdriver is.
15: You're a busy man.
14: But they can handle things like, you know, if an animal dies, they can handle that sort of stuff. But they just can't handle work, really, my kids at the moment. Yeah.
15: Well, they don't need to. They're living at home with you. Mum and Dad do everything.
14: I know, and I think it's time. I really give them a bit of a toe in the ass and say, come on.
0: It might be too late, mate.
14: Is it too late? That's a good question. When is it too late?
0: Well, but that is a bastard of a job, washing a car, isn't it?
15: I just leave my car dirty.
0: Bastard. Yeah. Well, mate, when you just take it back to fill it, Rock Dom Asma and get another one, don't you, mate?
15: Stop it. Turn it on.
14: Isn't that we all?
0: Yeah. No.
1: Finals football. Maroon, Woodsy and Hindy need to leave the field for a second to ice something. Yep. 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
7: So yesterday I tried to explain to you two palookas how this works, but it just wouldn't get into your thick skulls. So we have tickets to the grand final to give away. You just need to give us three words that describe an NRL player. Our favourite caller then wins two tickets. For instance, if I said Telegraph Fruit Evans, you might say...
8: Daly.
7: Cherry Evans.
8: Yep.
9: Mm. So Telegraph. You gave us the last name, Evans.
8: Yeah.
7: Well, okay. You know what, mate? You're not the bloody Guess the Player police, all right? So
9: you could have let me something like Cadell at the end.
7: King Whinge Century. King Whinge Century.
9: Whinge. Evie Maroon.
8: Century.
7: Yeah.
9: Cun.
7: Yes.
9: Was it King?
7: King Whinge.
9: Bed.
7: Stephen Crichton.
9: Crichton.
7: Hmm. Anyway, that's how we do it.
9: King Stephen.
7: 133353. Tickets to see.
8: Isn't it? Hang on. King.
9: Cry. Winch. Cry. And then.
8: Big King.
7: Yeah, King. Mm-hmm, that's right.
8: Oh, Stephen King.
9: King Stephen.
8: Okay. Well, I see.
7: Stephen is Latin for king. Stephen is Latin for king.
8: Is it?
9: Yes. Stephen King.
8: No, didn't you do it?
7: Didn't you do Latin at high school?
8: Isn't that off Beverly Hills Cop? Isn't that the Alphabet Bandit? Cop.
7: Yeah. Gee, you've seen every 80s movie, haven't you?
9: What about Surge in there?
8: Surge. Aquel.
9: Aquel Folly. How good is Billy this time? Get the you know what out of here.
7: All right, 133353. Guess the player to win tickets to see the Roosters and some other team in the Triple M Grand Final.
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7: Welcome to it. 0457 10 1049 or 133353 NRL. It's the game in Sydney Town. So these two experts will talk more about it in the next half hour.
5: Guess the players.
6: With Maroon, Woodsy and Hindy.
7: Well, this is fantastic. My phone's gone absolutely bunty yesterday. People wanting grand final tickets. And all of a sudden, everyone's the biggest Knights fan ever.
8: Oh.
7: You know,
8: but we all are deep down, aren't we? Aren't they our second favourite team?
7: My second favourite team is the Dolphins and the
9: Tigers. Everyone loved the Tigers.
7: Oh, please.
8: No one has ever said that.
7: Please.
8: Hang on, the West Tigers are my second favourite team.
9: People just want to see them go well, but they don't want to see them. You know what I mean?
8: You are a funny bloke. Has anyone ever told you that? You are so funny.
7: Do you think because, Aaron, people think things are going tough in life, they put on a Tigers game, Watch the Tigers playing, though. Things aren't that bad.
9: Yes. You're a disgrace, Maroon.
7: All right, I'm just kidding. I'm just kidding.
9: Now they put a Titans game on.
7: Grand final. Yeah, that's even worse. I won't say
8: Tigers v the Titans.
9: Oh, mate.
7: Hey, how many times do you think I've had
9: that's
7: to call
9: cruel punishment.
7: Titans?
9: That's a cruel punishment.
7: Tigers.
8: Like water torture.
7: Saturday afternoon. Kids, let's go to the phone. Jeffrey's in Campbelltown. Hello, Jeffrey.
11: Good morning, guys. How's it going?
7: Good mate. What's going on with you today?
11: No, not much. Trying to win some tickets for my brother so he can take his son to the grand final.
7: Are you going to go to work?
11: I am at work.
7: Where do you work at?
11: At the moment, we're in Catherine Fields.
9: Oh, nice.
7: Catherine's Fields. Oh, yes.
8: Is it a Kiwi accent, Jeffrey?
11: No, I'm just a bit sick at the moment.
7: Oh. Mm. Okay.
9: What, you got sore throat, blocked nose?
11: Yeah, that's correct.
8: Take a Viagra, mate. That'll fix you.
7: Oh, yeah?
9: Make sure, right. Make sure it's three quarters, get the blood flowing.
7: So,
11: well, if I have to listen to Woody talk about Tigers, that's going to make me more sick.
8: Hey, zing.
7: Okay, we've got to get on with this. Here we go.
8: Right,
7: so you give us three words, we guess the player you're talking about. It's all very cryptic. Go for your life, Jeffrey.
11: All right, so you got Jordan, Fist, Rooster.
7: Jordan, Fist, Rooster.
9: Jordan. Oh, Michael Jordan? Michael.
7: No. Something cock. Something with cock.
8: Michael Hancock.
9: Michael Hancock, one of the great wingers.
7: Yes.
8: Just got it in.
11: Yep.
7: Yeah, wait
8: Jordan
7: right there.
8: Michael,
7: Jeffrey,
8: fist,
7: you've done well.
8: Fist is in hand.
7: Yep.
8: And a cock for a rooster.
9: That's it.
7: Bronwyn is in Penrith, boys. Bronwyn, what are your clues?
12: Hey, guys. My clues are ant, small, string.
9: Tiny, small, tiny, short.
8: Ant.
9: And
8: little, strong, no, string, bow.
9: Ants, I don't know, what's a string?
7: I think it's cord. Referee Adam G, the G string.
12: No.
7: Is it the G string?
9: What is it, Bronny?
12: It was Anthony Minicello.
9: Oh, that's
7: brilliant. Yes. Wait right there. Go no
8: that's
7: further.
8: Not bad. I like that one, Bronwyn.
7: Now we'll go to sunny downtown Wilberforce, where it's right now 16 degrees and they're heading for a top of 23.
8: Luke. You there, Luke?
13: Good morning, legends. How are we?
8: Well,
9: good,
8: mate.
9: Brother.
8: Fire away. What have you got for us?
13: All right. Mythological, Christian, and country.
9: Country.
7: Oh.
9: This could be one of your Tonga?
7: That's what I thought.
9: What's it like in Tonga?
7: King Tonga. Yeah. I know who it is.
9: Land. Oh, what is it?
13: Yeah.
7: Yes.
13: Come on, Maroon.
7: Yes.
9: What's the bird that is
13: Come on, Maroon.
8: Cross. I'm working backwards
7: cross.
8: Here.
7: Cross.
13: Yeah, Heine's onto yes. it.
7: Yeah.
9: Phoenix Crossland.
13: Woo!
9: Oh, yeah, baby.
7: Well done.
8: That Luke. Was a good one, too.
9: I didn't mind Jeffrey from Campbelltown.
7: Luke from Wilberforce.
13: Like those Tigers are my second favourite team.
9: Oh, give it to Lukey. Oh.
13: Yeah, come on.
9: Yeah, baby.
8: Are you serious because he said that? You're going
9: to
8: give the tickets?
9: I'm going to give it to him.
8: Oh,
9: who do you follow, Lukey?
13: Newcastle.
9: Oh, mate,
7: of course
9: give
7: you do.
8: Give
7: nice
8: him the tickets, then. Give him the tickets.
7: All right, mate. You got a couple of tickets to the grand final on Sunday, Luke.
8: Thank you, Luke.
13: Oh, you legends.
8: Who are you going to take, Luke?
13: My brother. We're lifelong fans. He's a Rooster supporter. Lifelong rivalry. We are going. He's going to be so stoked.
9: On
13: oh,
9: you,
13: my
9: boys.
13: God.
9: Well done.
8: Enjoy it, mate.
7: Triple M's grand final brekkie.
14: Is Triple M's Grand Final Breakfast with Maroon, Woodsy and Nathan Hindmarsh.
7: Triple M, this is the Grand Final Brekkie Tuesday edition. Nathan Hindmarsh, Aaron Woods, Maroon, 133353 is the number. Now, we're doing Ultimate Grand Final Teams. You two are doing them. Now, just to be clear here, you two change the rules every time I hear you talk about it. These blokes have to have played in a Grand Final.
8: No, they don't, do they?
9: I thought they had to play. I
8: didn't know they had to play in a grand final.
7: No, okay, they don't have to play in a grand final, Bronny.
8: No, I think it's just our ultimate grand final team.
7: Yeah.
9: Yep.
7: Okay, well, look, don't do them all today. Do 6, 7, 9, and 13. Do that.
9: All right.
7: That way you can dive into it more.
8: We did our fullback wingers and centres yesterday,
9: yes,
8: didn't we?
9: Yes, we did, yes. All right, Dominic, I'll go 5-8 first. 5-8, he's a Clive Churchill medalist.
7: Yeah.
9: Greg Inglis.
7: Oh, great choice.
9: Mate, and he dominated that grand final against Manly. Broke my heart. But he's one of those guys you can put anywhere in the back line. He's an absolute freak.
8: He was an absolute freak. My number six is he's a Queenslander, unfortunately, but I couldn't leave him out. The great Darren Lockyer.
9: Yeah, that's hard.
8: He was
9: an out-and-out winner.
8: Yes, absolute competitor.
7: Beautiful sixes, boys. Well done.
9: Thank you.
7: Now, the most important, seven.
9: In my opinion, this bloke's the greatest player to ever play the game, Andrew Johns.
8: Tick. I've done the same. Yeah, I've done the same. I've got Joey. Okay. Joey at the seven. In the seven, you can't go past.
9: Cannot go past Joey.
7: Now this one, there probably is a clear winner in this one. Number nine.
8: Oh, you think there's a clear winner?
7: There's a clear.
8: Well, I'll go first with mine, right. And mine's a look. And I don't know if the fact that they're in the grand final, but I've picked a Novocastrian. I've picked a New South Welshman. He's captained New South Wales, captained his country. I've played with him against this one, an ultimate competitor. Win, lose, or draw, you know what you're going to get from this bloke. Danny Buderus.
9: Oh, and what a legend of a bloke.
7: Great bloke.
8: Great bloke. Champion bloke, Dudeds.
9: Oh, I can't believe I didn't go Bedsy.
7: When you see Danny Buderus, if you're listening, and you know this story, Hunty, get Danny Buderus to show you his belt buckle.
8: Yes.
7: It's fantastic.
9: Is it great?
7: You, of all people, well, you would love this story.
9: Oh, okay. Yes. I'm going to really ask him next time. Yep. Off air or on air?
8: Off air.
7: Both.
8: Okay. Oh, no, you do on air.
7: Yeah.
8: Right. Involves one of the greats.
7: Just say, have you still got that belt buckle?
9: Okay. Do I say Maroon told me, have you still got the belt buckle?
7: You don't even need to say that.
9: Okay.
7: John Laws. John Laws.
8: Yeah.
9: Okay. My number nine, Cameron Smith, guys. I was lucky to play with him. Yeah. He just saw the game differently to everyone. Yep. He had a dog's body, which is what I love so much, but he just got through so much. Most games ever played. And my lock forward, this will be a bit different for you, I reckon. I'm going for a Novocastrian here. Ben Kennedy.
8: Oh, yeah.
9: I was a huge BK fan. He's an out-and-out competitor. One of the best I've ever seen.
7: Did he play in that 40-0 grand final?

0: And he can play multiple positions in the forward pack, but I see him as a 13 and a great 13. Sam Burgess.
1: Oh, you want to play.
2: Oh, Madonna Mia. Sam Burgess, yes.
1: Best ever import?
0: Our sort of era. Morley was there.
1: Morley was great. Gareth Ellis.
0: Yes. He was impressive as well. So there has been a number of them, but he'd be one of the best. Yeah.
1: He played so tough. Sam
2: Boys, Burgess. I love what you did there.
0: Boys, I love what you did there. Or I love what you've done there.
2: Yeah,
0: I love what you did there.
2: Mm. I'll just go with, boys, I like it. I like it.
1: Can we finish with the weather report?
2: Yes, right now. A top of 23 degrees today. Currently 16 in the People's Republic of Little Bay and 18 in Campbelltown.
0: Well done. I love what you did there.
2: No worries at all. Thank you. I love you both. Better check the texts on 0457 10 1049. Nathan, this is another Nathan. All right. He asks, Nathan, Hindy, do you think Parramatta could win the comp next year, given what we've seen from the Newcastle Knights?
0: No.
2: Okay.
1: Oh, wow.
0: I just don't know. No, not yet.
1: Not with Luai? You don't think he can do it?
0: Not with Luai, not with... They need some more.
1: Yeah,
0: and I've said that from the start. You know, Luai was he would have been a better buy or a good buy if there was more players around
1: him. Yeah,
0: yes. To help out myself and Mitch Moses.
2: Going to be an interesting couple of years for Jerome.
0: It will be. Mm. Yes,
1: it'll be a big 12 months, I reckon.
2: Mm. Jeff from Stanmore asks, "Hey guys, any chance you three could resurrect the Dead Set Legends on a Saturday morning and do it?" Well, I can't work Saturday morning.
1: Why can't you work Saturday morning?
2: Because it's just, I just got
1: you,
2: enough
1: you're
2: stuff.
1: You're mumbling, mate. You're mumbling.
2: Oh, I mean, I'm just lazy.
0: Why can't you work Saturday morning?
2: I could, but I mean, it's just, I'm just tired.
1: Why can't? You got the Saturday scrum.
0: Saturday scrum?
1: Yeah.
0: And you've got 12 till 3 Penn Saturday State's scrum.
1: You've got Buster's footy, my young bloke. Yeah.
2: Yeah.
0: No, you don't need to watch the kids' footy. Huh? No. Take it from me. You do not need to watch the kids' footy.
1: I do like watching the footy, but not near the wife.
0: I don't watch near anyone.
2: What about the parents that get too serious?
1: Oh, it kills me.
2: Kick his head in.
1: Oh, mate. I'll just stand in the corner by myself.
0: Same.
2: Mm. But you get these idiots that'll tip over the timekeeper's table and.
1: Oh, mate.
0: I've never seen that.
2: I've seen
0: parents of young teams give it to the referee. Yeah,
2: down at Waterloo Oval in the 70s. Oh, long necks thrown on the field.
0: Did I play?
2: I played for the Waterloo Waratahs.
0: Position?
1: His best aspect of his game was bringing the orange, the boxes.
0: Cut the oranges up.
1: And he'd bring him in for everyone at halftime. They gave him, that's why we got you in the team, Maroon.
2: Sometimes they'd send me to the wrong ground.
0: Honestly, did you play? I know you played for the Waterloo Waratahs. Yeah. Mm. Did you play?
2: Look, I did play, but I was just so terrible.
1: Were you a winger?
2: Yeah.
1: Because that's where you leave all the duds.
2: Those days, you could hide on the wing in those days.
0: But score any tries.
2: We used to have this big front rower named Tubby Raymond. He's dead now. Oh. Tubby would break the line, and I'd just back him up, and he'd just flop it over to me before, and then I'd just fall over the line.
1: And the Badger would just score.
2: The Badger would score,
0: the
2: get
0: badger.
2: Up. You'd do a few
1: any celebrations?
2: Little bit of a backflip, little bit of Tinker Blacklock stuff, playing for Waterloo Waratahs. Anyway, boys, that's enough for today, I think. Go away and enjoy yourselves.
1: Can we get a little bit of a weather update for later on today?
2: Yes, we certainly can. It's 23 degrees today and currently 17 in Castle Hill.
1: Castle Hill?
2: Castle Hill.
1: Wow.
2: See you tomorrow.
3: Maroon, Woodsy and Hindy are going to jump on the sidelines for a bit to get on the bike. 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
15: Lou and Judge.
16: All around the country for your early drive home. It's Lou and Judge and Triple M.
17: You are about to enter the courtroom of Judge Georgie.
18: You're just getting changed, are you, Judge?
19: No, I'm not.
18: You're a bit late. We're in court.
19: I know I'm in court.
18: Put your wig on.
19: It's on.
18: Jack.
19: That's all.
18: Sorry, Jack. Sorry, you look like him today.
19: I do.
16: You do look a lot like him.
18: You get the same haircut as him. Did you like it? Did you?
19: No, I like the way he looks. He's actually a stand-up gentleman.
18: I thought you didn't like him.
19: No, I love him. That Jack Archer.
18: Interesting, because every other week you've hated him.
19: No, he's grown on me.
18: Oh.
19: Yeah, his looks. Pardon?
18: His looks have grown on
19: him. His looks, his personality, his attitude, his humour. It's just out of this world. It's unbelievable.
18: That's better. Now you look more like you.
19: He's a quick wit, that Archer. Let me tell you, a quick wit. You're another sort of wit. Now get to the...
18: I won't.
19: Now what cares if we got to the Cornelia?
18: Interesting. You're on your last warning. Hey, not in my court.
19: Yeah, that's right.
18: Oh. Sorry, Judge.
16: It's in the courtroom.
19: It's simply unprofessional.
18: Oh, so sorry, Judge.
19: I think it's the week.
18: Oh, probably. Oh, so old and dusty.
19: It is dusty.
18: Okay, sorry. Sneezes are out.
19: Okay. What case have we got today?
18: All right. A few months ago, I started a new job. My direct team is 8 people, including myself. The wider team is about 40 people.
19: Mm.
18: Someone on my team is having a birthday party, a fancy catered afternoon with live music, partying into the evening. They've invited everyone on the direct team, so that's 8 people, except me, as well as a few people from the wider team. I understand not everyone being invited, but surely for the sake of team morale, you don't exclude one person from the direct team.
19: Mm.
18: He found out I was a bit, sorry, Could you refrain from the...
19: No, I'm simply taking it in.
18: He found out I was a bit upset and said it was just a numbers thing, nothing personal. He said we haven't known each other for long and he could only have a certain amount with the catering. So I didn't make the cut. It's not a sit-down meal, so in my opinion, catering is nothing. And one more person would have made a difference.
16: Laughing in this courtroom.
19: That's interesting.
18: So the question, judges, should the colleague invite his whole team for and against?
19: Well, it's interesting, isn't it, Cornelia? My initial impressions and suppositions of this case. I feel if it's your shindig, irrespective of how direct a team member is, it's sort of your party.
18: Your rules.
19: It?
18: I think if you're the one inviting.
19: What if you don't get on with someone in your team?
18: You don't care as much if you're the one inviting, but not being invited feels worse.
19: Absolutely.
18: Yeah.
19: But it depends on how. So is the person new?
18: Yes. It doesn't say how new, but also you've got to factor in the person's other friends, family as well coming to the party. So it might have just been like, okay, I've allowed 10 people from work.
19: Yeah.
18: Especially if they're paying for it. But true. I also would be if I wasn't invited.
19: But also, yeah. It would be like if I were to have a party and I didn't and it was at a place and I invited Cornelio, but not Cornelia.
16: It'd be like
18: I'd
16: that.
18: Be there though.
19: You know? Because
18: be
19: maybe
18: no
19: you'd peeve me off with poor cucumber sandwiches, maybe you'd peeve me off and I hadn't invited you. And if you do have a team, like, is one person that big a deal?
18: Yeah.
19: Do you leave one person
18: out? If the person's
19: out?
18: Really sad, do you just go, okay, you can come?
19: Okay, you can come. I'm sure we can figure it out. But at the same time, it's my party. What if I don't like you? This is what we need.
18: Oh, my God.
16: This is the split.
19: Like, it's my party. What if I just simply, your presence sort of irritates me, and this is outside of work, and I'm like, listen.
18: No. It's my birthday.
19: Interesting, isn't it?
18: Should the colleague invite his whole team? We need a four and
9: the
18: eight.
9: Early drive home with Lou and Judge.
17: You are about to enter the courtroom of
13: Judge Georgie.
19: That was a tremendous recess. Good to be back in the room.
18: So we're asking, should the colleague invite his whole team for and against? Because a bloke invited 7 people from his direct team. And didn't invite one person who was new to his birthday party.
19: That's right.
18: And invited a couple of people from the, you know, outer team.
19: That's right.
18: And she was very upset. And he just said, sorry, like, it was a catering thing, so they didn't make the cut.
19: Yep.
18: So we're asking, should the colleague invite the whole team for and against? We've got, is that PJ and Phil?
14: Yeah.
16: Howdy.
19: PJ, hello. How are you?
14: I'm fantastic, man. How are you?
19: Good, mate. And Phil, how are you?
15: Couldn't be better. Very, very good.
19: Okay. Lovely. Gentlemen. We know how this works. PJ, you're for. You'll invite everyone. Phil, you're against. You think invite your nearest and dearest. Doesn't matter. PJ, you'll have your opening statement, around 30 seconds or so. Phil, you can then feel free to rebut. Then we'll have a bit of a free-for-all. Then I'll make my judgment. PJ, please proceed with caution. Not that much caution. I'm feeling pretty good today.
20: Look, it's such a small team. There's only 8 of you. Why not invite them? You never know. They don't have to... You know, you don't have to spend the night with them. You know, you're not taking them home to meet mum. You know, it's purely about team building. Why invite somebody from the greater team when they don't work side by side with you? And maybe, you know, you'll get to know that person and really enjoy their company.
19: Interesting, PJ. Thank you. Phil, your rebuttal, please.
15: Well, I would say we're all adults here, aren't we? And if you want to draw a line in the sand and not invite somebody, that's your decision. And if they haven't proven themselves to you that they're going to enhance your party in any way, or if in fact make the party worse, and why would you want to risk jeopardizing the entire event for one person?
19: Well, Phil, one could argue, based on your argument, you could accidentally introduce what is known to the wider community as a party pooper.
18: You can't have party poopers.
19: That's detracting
18: around
19: from the party. PJ, your thoughts on that?
20: Yeah, that's absolutely ridiculous. How do you know they're not going to be the life of the party? Like, you haven't given this person a go. Like, they could be the, you know, your next best friend.
18: Yeah, they could
20: but
18: love
20: you
18: the
20: haven't
18: karaoke.
20: Really given them a go because they're new to your team. That's repugnant.
16: Wow.
18: Oh, whoa.
16: Great,
18: big words being thrown
19: use of
18: around.
19: The word repugnant. Great. Yeah,
16: whatever that means.
19: All right, gentlemen, have a little free-for-all, will you?
15: Well, I was just going to say, if you've seen the person in their work environment, it's pretty likely their natural personality. And if not, they might come to your party, get on the drinks to try and release their personality, and then you're stuck with some sort of a beast that you have no way to handle.
18: Beast.
20: Beast might be something that's so funny and so irrepressible that you can actually, you know, move forward and have such a bonding relationship but over.
15: Are you willing to take that gamble?
20: 100%. Why wouldn't you be? You're like, you'd have to be a fool not to be. Wow. And if they turn out to be a flog, well, then you get to laugh at them every day when you're at work, don't you?
18: Judge, what are you thinking?
19: Well, PJ, I wanted you to just touch on Phil's point that he maybe has got to know this individual at work and has decided, you know, maybe they're not for them.
20: But like, you don't have to be with them the whole thing, but it is such a small team network. Maybe you could build that bridge to mend that fence that maybe why they're not for you.
19: Interesting. Mm. Well, gentlemen, both tremendous arguments.
18: I know who you're going with.
19: Cornelia, I need you to recognise whose courtroom this is and the constant interruptions. I mean, I will find you. I'll find you in contempt. Look, initially I was against it. I was thinking, just invite who you want, you know. It is a small team. PJ's convinced me you could have an absolute weapon there. I find in favor of PJ.
16: Wow.
19: And Phil, may God be with you.
18: Enjoy the beast.
16: Wow, the beast. The judge can be swayed.
19: I can be swayed. Wow. Let the beast out.
16: Judge on Triple M.
9: This is the early drive home with Lou and Judge.
18: You weren't paying attention, were you, during our big radio meeting?
19: Well, it sometimes happens.
18: It happens every time.
19: Well, that's correct, Dalton.
18: You're usually kicking your little feet.
19: Well, yeah.
18: Going, hee hee hee hee.
19: I've always just found it very difficult to pay attention in any sort of a meeting.
18: Mm. So what were you doing this time? I turned to you and I was trying to have quite a serious conversation and then I go, what?
19: Well, it was actually, I think you'll find Cody, our producer, that then, because I was sort of...
18: Staring her, actually.
19: She was across the room. And she didn't know where my head was. No one knew where my head was. Only I knew. But I'd already gone around the room. And I basically renamed all of you. So in my brain, whilst the radio show was happening, I was sort of looking because LP was next to me and I'm looking at LP. I'm like, he looks like a Charlie.
18: Mm-hmm.
19: And you, I had Grace for you. You can look like Grace.
18: I like that. It's quite cute and innocent.
19: You're like Grace. I had Ash. She was next to Codes. Ash, I was like, what was Ash's again?
18: Well, I thought Ash was Lucy.
19: Lucy. Yeah, yeah, Bill
18: and
19: Lucy.
18: We sort of decided on that together.
19: We did. But then Cody, so this is before anyone had noticed what I was doing, and Cody was sort of talking to me, and I was sort of looking at her with my head down, but I'm looking straight through her.
18: Yeah, it's quite demonic.
19: Yeah, and then she goes, what are you looking at? And I go, oh, I'm so sorry. I'm like, nothing, just keep going with the meeting. And then we kept going. I was like, look, to be honest, I've been naming all of you. I've been naming all of you of what your other name would be. Digilock was Michael. Simo was Philip.
16: Yes.
19: Crystal was Rachel.
16: Yes.
18: She's such a Rachel.
19: I was stuck on Codes.
18: And then,
19: so when I was looking, where's the camera? I'm barreling like, I was like, oh, this. I was trying to think.
18: Good radio.
19: Just trying to think. But that's how my brain was dead. So I'm going, what is Cody? And then we came up. And then after I had to sort of let everyone know, sorry, I wasn't paying attention. Because you were trying to talk about something important to me.
18: Yeah, I was.
19: And then when you had said, mate, I'm trying to talk about this, I said, I'm sorry, Grace, but me and Charlie over here, Michael and Philip and Lucy, were just wondering what Cody's other name was. I think we've all come to the conclusion it's Shelby.
18: Shelby for sure.
19: Mm.
18: Little Shelbs. Hey, Shelbs.
19: So that's what I was doing.
18: And then I thought you were an Ollie, like an Oliver. You're definitely an Oliver.
19: He's not.
18: And then you're like, oh, Lord,
19: Charlie.
18: Ollie.
16: I thought he was more of a Reg personally.
18: Reg is like you're 70. You're
19: I will be.
18: No, not
19: but
18: Reg.
19: But we actually, baby Reggie as I well. Actually, you have little baby Reggies. Little Reggie. Reggie must, if an old Reg has to have been a baby Reg.
16: I reckon
19: there has to have been a 36-year-old Reg.
16: Put a poll up on Lou and Jarch whether he's more of an Ollie or a Reg. I guarantee you, Lou, Reg is going
19: to
16: win.
19: I reckon I'm more of a Reg. There is an Ollie to me, though.
18: Then it gets me thinking Dr. Chris Brown is 100% Henry.
19: Well, this is the thing. Let's think about actual people, famous people. Albo, I think there's a Gerald there. He's Gerald. You know who I think? You know what I think about Robert Irwin? I think he'd suit like Peter.
18: See, he to me is a Sam.
16: Sam is good.
19: There's a lot of Sam to Robert Irwin.
18: Hindy to me is like a Jason. Nathan Hindmarsh.
19: Yeah, Jason.
16: NRL legend Nathan Hindmarsh.
19: Yeah,
16: part of the Triple M family.
19: All right, what about Chris Hemsworth?
16: Ooh.
18: He's got a lot of Josh about him.
19: Yeah,
18: a lot of Joshy.
19: Joshy.
18: Jay.
19: You know what's weird is I'd put Luke Hemsworth on Chris and Chris on Luke. Controversial.
18: Whoa, whoa, whoa.
19: I don't want to go out there and say it.
16: Whoa. Chris and Luke give very similar energy to me.
19: Hey, what is Fisher's actual front name?
18: Paul.
19: Is it?
18: Paul Fisher.
16: He's not
18: he does
16: Paul.
18: Not suit a Paul, does
19: nah,
18: he?
19: Nah, see, what's Fisher?
18: Fisher is, he's sort of like the larrikin, sort of surfer bloke.
19: I reckon Brody.
18: Yes, or Casey.
19: Casey. Casey Fisher.
18: God, I might have a hidden talent here.
19: Yeah, Casey's good.
16: I reckon he's Lenny.
19: You're like Lenny.
18: Lenny to me.
19: Lenny to me.
16: Okay.
18: Casey Fisher's real. Yeah, I like that one.
19: All right, what about, I like this game.
16: What about Steve Carell?
18: Can we do some checks?
19: Steve Carell. Yeah. Okay, what about, well, I want to do Steve Carell
16: now. True.
19: I want to do Steve Carell now.
18: Steve Carell is Brian.
19: It's Big Brian.
18: He's huge Brian.
19: All right, well, what about Isla Fisher?
18: Isla Fisher. Oh, she kind of gives off Jenny. Jen.
19: You know, it's so weird. I thought Jennifer as well.
18: Yeah, Jennifer.
19: Only because the red hair, Jennifer Aniston-ish.
16: Okay, yeah. Quick fire. Kylie Minogue.
18: Oh, Kylie Minogue.
19: Rebecca.
18: Sandy.
16: Okay, Nicole Kidman.
19: Gabriella.
18: Nicole Kidman.
19: Gabrielle.
18: Rosie.
19: She's
18: Rosie.
19: Elegant. Okay. She's elegant.
16: Kathy Freeman.
19: Trish.
18: Brenda.
16: Okay. Well, we probably can't play forever.
19: Yeah. Well, I'd like to.
16: We should play again.
19: Yeah.
16: We'll still do it again. Name like celebrities. It. Okay.
0: Triple M's Early Drive Home with Lou and Jarch.
18: Nice of you to join us, Jarch. Just out there talking to the just NRL players.
19: Joshy Reynolds stopped by. I wanted to say good day.
18: Why is he called Grub?
19: He played a very, very delightful football game.
16: He pushed the boundaries of the rule set.
18: Oh, so he's a little grub. Not like a hoo-hoo grub, the animal.
19: Not like a what?
18: I think that might be a New Zealand thing, never mind.
19: Yeah, it definitely is.
18: You didn't have hoo-hoo grubs?
19: No, we got witchetties.
18: Ah, same thing.
19: Is it?
18: Hoo-hoo grub in New Zealand.
19: Really?
18: Your little hoo-hoo grub.
19: Sounds like a euphemism. I'm sorry, it does.
18: Stop saying that every time it hits three.
19: Three!
16: Why is that three so weird?
18: I'm a little leprechaun.
19: Every time it hits three. What was that?
18: I don't know. What a mild stroke.
19: The world of dads, Lulu.
18: Rattled. Absolutely. Have you seen the video, mate?
19: I have seen the video.
18: It's the funniest thing.
19: Now, it's obviously, you know, at a school bloody athletics carnival or a fun day or whatever, they've clearly gotten the dads. We'll do a dad race.
18: They often do parents racing or like the egg and spoon race. Mate, you do it with your kids.
19: I'm not even joking. When I watched the video, I got excited to flog all the dads in the race.
18: You're not that quick.
19: You joking? 11 flat. In my prime.
18: Yeah, in your prime.
19: Yeah.
18: That's, look at you now.
19: That's quick, kid.
18: 75 hard's well and gone. You had a mud cake for three meals.
19: I understand that, but that will still translate into a middle-aged man. The blokes who are running 14s will now run 17s. Blokes who are run 11 will run 13s.
16: True.
19: You idiot. So I'm excited.
18: Oh, I can't wait to come watch you lose.
19: I'm going
18: to
19: be like, but this is the thing.
18: You'll get
19: see
18: so
19: how competitive
18: confident.
19: I already got?
18: Yeah.
19: They're clearly competitive in this race. And the dad that is winning, he's winning the race, sprinting along, just fully trips over himself, stacks it.
18: Like full face plant.
19: Face plant, like something out of a cartoon. But slides across the line first, so he still gets the dub.
18: Oh. It was kind of like an NRL try, sliding across the line.
19: Very reminiscent.
18: Yeah.
19: Very reminiscent.
18: Similar to Grub. Did he score tries?
16: He scored some tries.
19: He scored some tries.
18: On you, Grub.
19: He's gone.
18: Yeah. See you, mate.
19: But we loved this video.
18: So much.
19: I'm now a dad.
18: We should do a running race with you on the grass.
19: Love that.
16: Train you up for all the father races.
19: For a dad race.
16: A dad race. Yeah,
18: maybe we have a dad race. Let's get dads in and judge as a dad race.
16: Oh, it's actually a great
18: content
16: idea.
18: Content is king. Always thinking on the fly.
16: Any brands out there want to sponsor it?
18: Hawkers. New Balance.
19: Yeah. Okay. It has to be in dad kit.
18: Yeah. Oh,
19: so
18: yeah.
19: Like the New Balance shoes.
18: Shorts.
19: The jean shorts, the polo, and a fanny pack.
18: Write this down, coach.
16: I hope sales is listening.
19: Let's do a dad race.
18: Yeah, done.
19: But first and foremost, I'm a fresh father.
18: Yes.
19: What haven't we done for a while, Lulu?
18: Unpack your dad.
19: We'd love to unpack some dads.
18: Give us a call. We want your dad's number.
16: Your dad's number.
19: Jesus. Everything okay at home?
16: Yeah.
19: Timbers.
18: We want your dad's.
19: A Freudian slip from Louisa Dowden there.
16: Yes.
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16: Ooh, a Okay, we've got a good, great prize here because to celebrate 25 years of speed, Fast and Furious is giving Australian fans the chance to win a trip to Hollywood. 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
18: Cool. Cars.
19: That's unreal. Quarter of a century. Crazy.
16: Yeah.
18: Yeah, God.
19: That's nuts.
18: So I was trying to work out when it came out, 1995, something like that.
19: I think 2002. Odd. 2001?
16: Well, one would be 25 years ago, guys.
19: 2001.
18: So. There we go. 2001.
19: Wow.
18: Crazy.
19: Hey, shout out.
18: Well, I better make my way to the treadmill,
16: shouldn't
18: I? We should
16: get the treadmill fired up.
19: Well, I'm going to fire up the treadmill, Lulu.
18: Yep, I'm ready for my steps.
19: Just to remind the listeners, there's going to be a bit of a time where you're going to be on the treadmill.
16: Yep.
19: Pedometer. Get your pedometer on.
18: Okay. I'm leaving. I'm coming.
19: Grab that on. Now, we're going to play some music so you can't hear what Lulu's, how many steps she takes. She'll be on the treadmill. Then you've got to guess how many steps she's done. I'm going to put up to the highest level, Lulu. Like, we're going quick. All right? So just so everyone knows, highest level. And I'll tell Lulu when to jump on.
16: But it's still a walk. It's not, she won't be at running pace, will she?
19: No, it's a walking pace.
2: It's going pretty quick.
16: No, okay. Sorry. Lou is about to step onto
19: the treadmill. All right, Lulu, in 3, 2, 1, go.
16: Go! Oh, she's walking.
19: Now, it is a pretty fast pace.
16: She's walking on the treadmill.
19: I'd say it's a mid to high pace, just to give the listeners a chance here.
16: Oh! That's it!
19: Off.
16: Stop!
19: Off!
16: Okay, that was about 15 seconds. In fact, it was about 16.
19: Okay, I have the pedometer.
16: Okay, we have now how many steps Lou took just then.
18: Interesting. Felt more in my head.
19: Okay,
18: so say that.
19: So how many seconds was it, mate?
16: It was 16 seconds recorded.
19: Okay.
18: All right, let's start.
16: Luke, how many steps do you think Lou took?
3: Here we go, guys. I'm going to say 43.
19: Ooh, higher.
16: Okay.
18: Okay, Demi, how many steps do you reckon?
19: Demi?
4: Hello.
18: Hi, how many steps do you reckon I took?
19: How many?
4: 56.
18: Lower.
16: Okay.
18: Sharon?
4: 50.
19: Lower. Thanks, Sharon. Daniel?
5: I'm going to guess 48.
19: Lower.
16: Okay.
18: Karen?
6: 47.
19: Lower.
16: Okay, Samuel?
7: 46.
18: Lower.
19: It's lower.
16: Okay.
18: Brody?
6: 47.
19: No, it was lower than 46.
7: Samuel.
19: 46.
6: Lower.
19: 45.
16: Lower than 45.
19: Lower. Okay. Jason?
8: Yes, 44.
18: Yes!
16: No,
18: he's
16: nailed it, mate.
19: Wow. What about the first caller?
18: I know, 43.
19: 43? It's almost like shiving me timbers.
18: Well done. No. Fast and Furious little pack for you.
19: Oh, congrats, mate.
8: Cheers.
16: Wow.
19: That's big fella. Holy dooly. He nearly nailed it off the rip.
18: I know. Imagine if he got it bang on.
19: I know. Congrats, mate. You got the Fast and Furious pack. Very exciting stuff.
8: Oh, hell yeah.
19: Hell yeah.
18: Cheers, Jay.
10: The early drive home with Lou and Judge.
19: Hey, you know what I love?
18: Yeah?
19: No undies and Mondays.
18: Mondays, notoriously not the best day of the week.
19: But Tuesdays, generally worse.
18: I'm having a great Monday.
19: Yeah, same. I'm a ripper.
18: Oh, yeah?
19: Yep. Well, kinda. Yeah, kinda having a good one.
18: Mm.
19: Well, look, I'll have to spin the yarn as to why my Monday may have taken a bit of a right angle.
18: Yep.
19: And gone a little bit sideways.
18: Mm-hmm. I mean, there's multiple reasons, but there is one that's probably the worst.
19: Well, a prominent reason.
18: Yeah.
19: So the Screaming Jets were in last week, right? They poked.
16: Oh, yeah.
19: But they don't finish, just not there. You know that I know better.
16: We love the Screaming Jets.
19: We love them. So we had Dave Gleason, Jimmy Hocking, and they were in the building.
18: Mm. The premise.
19: Right? Yeah, on the premises. Yeah, premises. No, premises.
18: Whatever, it's a Monday, Jack. Let it slide.
19: Okay, I'm sorry. They were on the premise then. And
18: I don't want to be here with you.
19: They were on the premise.
18: Yeah, okay.
19: And anyway, We were out doing some VO stuff. So we were out of our studio. Yes. They utilised our studio for, you know, not too long.
18: We're friendly. We're fine. Anyone can use our studio. We don't mind.
19: Come in. Hey, if you want to just pop in off the street, come and use the studio.
18: Not that.
19: Okay.
16: We don't encourage that.
18: No,
19: oh, right.
18: At all.
19: All right.
18: Please don't do that.
19: Didn't know that. Anyway, they used our studio. And they had Vanessa, their wonderful label executive, with them.
18: She's a lovely lady, very nice, very kind.
19: Very nice. Right? So they come in. Obviously, they're busy. They're running, doing things here and there. So she is the logistics manager, essentially. We're going to be here this time, be out at this time. And
18: big spreadsheet lady.
19: Big spreadsheet lady. And she has her schedule, right, that she must follow. Let's get these boys. Let's round them up. All right. Get them out. They use the studio. We're free to come back in and use it. As we do. I don't know if you've noticed, but when people are talking or whatever in here, quite often I'm looking down and I see it in the social videos and it looks like I'm writing.
18: We are doodlers.
19: Oh yeah, big doodler.
18: Yeah.
19: I don't know whether it helps me listen or what, but I just it must because I do the same as well.
18: Think it's like a soothing. I don't know.
16: But Jarch's doodles aren't like your doodles. They're not normal doodles.
18: My doodles are cute, like little hearts and stars and little pigs. Yours are like evil demonic demons.
16: Well, there's like anime stuff.
19: There's anime stuff. There's abstract faces.
18: There's knives.
19: Not really.
18: Evil skulls.
19: No. Skulls sometimes. Yeah.
16: Like a moody teenager sort of vibe.
19: Skeletons.
18: Yes. Exactly.
19: I just doodle.
18: Mm. So what? Yeah,
19: so God. I come in and we're doing some sort of a segment. Something's happening. And I've got paper in front of me. Hell, Louisa, I've got a pen. Hey, guess what I've got? All the tools required for a good old-fashioned doodling session. Yeah.
18: You could be in a meeting with your lawyer for your will, and you've doodled all over it.
19: Literally.
18: Mm-hmm.
16: Yeah. If there's not doodles on your will, I'll know it's not yours.
19: Yes. You'll know it's a fake.
16: Yeah.
18: Yeah.
19: So I'm in here, and we're yarning, and I'm just doodling away. Hell, skulls. Hell, maybe knives. Hey, maybe little voodoo dolls.
18: Yeah, demons.
19: A hangman and a noose. You know what I mean?
16: Mm.
19: Many, many weird things.
16: Normal sort of stuff.
19: The stuff of a sound mind.
16: Yeah.
18: Mm, sounds it.
19: We finish the segment. Vanessa runs back in. She goes, oh, sorry, darlings. Forgot my schedule. I doodled all over the Screaming Jets.
18: And not Vanessa's. Cute doodles.
19: Nah, not cute.
18: Demonic doodles. DDs.
19: All over her schedule.
18: Could she even see what she needs to do next?
19: So she goes, forgot that. I go, oh. And I look down. I'm like, oh, no. So I flip it over and hand it to him. Like, there you go, mate. See it.
18: So you didn't even say, oh, my God, I'm so sorry.
19: I wanted to and panicked.
18: Oh, okay. I know what we need to do. We have to call Vanessa and you need to apologise. You've ruined her schedule.
16: Yeah,
18: she probably couldn't figure out where she needed to go next for the day.
16: The Screaming Jets were going all over the place.
18: Yeah.
16: They had nowhere to go.
18: They're busy boys. They're BBs.
19: Lucky they've got a mode of transport in the name that they can get to those places.
18: Mm. No, we're calling Vanessa. You apologise. We are.
16: Let's do it next.
19: I don't think that's necessary.
18: Nah,
16: we're going to do it.
0: Triple M's early drive home with Lou and Judge.
19: I'll back it up.
18: Don't try and get out of this, Jack.
19: Well, I actually did just get the CEO. John Kelly popped in. He said, mate, I'm going to need you out of studio.
18: He did not. He's not here.
19: About 2 minutes ago. So I do have to double for this.
18: So what's happened? Jarch loves to doodle, and they're like demonic doodles on things in the studio. We had
16: demonic doodles.
18: They're
19: like
18: DDs.
19: I'm some kid with a spray can in the studio, just demonic. Get him off that.
18: You've got black Tag hair with like spikes.
19: I'm an emo.
18: You're wearing a...
16: You're a troubled soul.
19: I'm an emo.
18: A collared... leather, what's it called?
19: Collar.
18: Choker, that's it.
19: I'm troubled youth.
18: You are. So you drew on Vanessa.
16: Minus the youth.
18: A lovely lady who was the...
19: Well, the label exec for the Screaming
18: Thank
19: Jets.
18: Thank you, Jack. Took the words right out of my mouth.
19: The Screaming Jets, obviously a great band.
18: Who were in here.
19: Yeah.
18: Is what the word is. We've been meaning
16: to. That's her
18: to
16: role.
18: Find.
16: That's her title.
19: Yeah.
18: So you doodled all over her schedule that she needed to see for the rest of the day where the Screaming Jets were going.
19: Yes.
18: And you didn't apologise when she came in to grab
19: her. I panicked.
18: So we have decided we're going to call her right now.
16: Right now.
18: And you're going to apologise to Vanessa, the publicist.
16: Let's call her.
19: My hands are clammy.
18: Let's leave this up to Jarch.
19: What?
18: Yeah.
6: Hello, Vanessa speaking.
19: Oh, that was quick. Hey Vanessa.
6: Hi, how are you going?
19: It's Jack Archdale here. Sorry from Triple M. Sorry. This is one of the worst starts to a conversation ever. I'm literally clammy. Vanessa, how are you?
6: Very well. How are you?
19: Listen, I have been better. Listen, please know I've been worse. I have been better. You were in last week with the Screaming Jets.
6: Yes.
19: Now, you utilised our studio very briefly. yes. We were out. We then came back in, and I'm a known doodler in the studio. So when we're on calls and stuff, I've just got a pen. I'll just doodle things. Quite often, they're demonic images.
18: Get to the point, Jack.
19: They're not the greatest images. It's abstract art is what I would call it, Vanessa. So not really, yes. You can't really tell what it is by the naked eye, but it can be misconstrued as weird. Now, you had accidentally left your schedule for the day in the studio. I didn't realise.
7: I did, yes.
19: And I accidentally did some of my weird drawings all over your schedule. You came in to grab it. I noticed that, panicked, handed it back. And then just told the guys, I just drew all over a bloody schedule.
18: I can't believe you didn't apologise, Vanessa. I'm here as well. I just wanted Jarch to jump in first, Vanessa, apologising.
19: And Vanessa,
7: it's totally fine.
19: I just want to say good. I am very sorry about that.
7: All right. No, there were no offensive illustrations. It was absolutely fine. But I did wonder I don't remember doing that.
18: You're like, hang on.
7: Thank you.
19: I'm so sorry.
18: Could you read the schedule for the rest of the day?
7: I could. It
19: was still legible.
16: Right.
7: Yes.
19: Great.
7: Correct. Yeah, it was absolutely fine, but no apologies necessary. But thank you for the clarification, because I was wondering.
16: Did you get an insight into the mind of Jack Archdale at all, based on any of the drawings?
7: Look, I have to say, there was nothing too offensive. Great. It was all fine. It was okay, but I did wonder. I did wonder what the hell was going on. They were quite abstract.
19: Yes.
18: We've been calling him a little demonic boy. Yeah. Demonic doodles.
7: I think it just means you're creative, and you know what? That's fine. But it wasn't
18: sweet
7: like
18: angel.
7: It was. It's fine. Absolutely fine.
19: You've made me feel a lot better about it, Vanessa. Thank you.
18: Okay. Thank you, Vanessa.
19: Thanks, partner.
7: Have a great day, guys.
19: See you soon. You too.
16: Oh, Lou and Jarch on Triple M. Wow.
19: I think she actually enjoyed my artistic expression.
18: Wouldn't be doing it to everyone.
19: I think she enjoyed it.
16: No.
19: Hey, next time someone uses our studio, leave your paper in here. I'll leave you with a little treat.
18: No.
19: I'll also draw on it. Anyway, good to see you.
9: The Early Drive Home with Lou and Jarch.
19: Hey, you're Italian.
18: I am. Ciao, bella.
19: And you're 27% Chinese.
16: Correct. I'm also got a bit of Italian in me as well.
19: Oh. How much?
16: Not as much as Chinese, but maybe about like 20. Well, I'm like a quarter.
19: Okay.
16: Yeah.
19: So around about.
16: So we should probably play some of this.
19: Let's play some of this.
18: I've got to make Franco, Uncle Luigi, Uncle Mario, Nonna proud.
19: It's so pissy you've got an Uncle Mario and Uncle Luigi.
16: Well, it's amazing.
18: They're dead now.
19: Too many mushrooms.
16: Couldn't defeat the Koopa King.
18: Did you say Bowser?
19: Not again. Usually the heroes win. Okay. We wanted to test your Italian-ness.
18: Yeah.
19: So I've got a list of things here. Do you know what's considered rude in Italy, Lulu?
18: Okay.
19: So I've got some no's, it's not rude, and some yeses, it is rude.
18: Okay.
19: All right, let's test you. Is it rude putting cheese on a seafood pasta?
18: Yes.
19: Asking for parmesan on a seafood dish will horrify most Italians. The flavours are considered incompatible and chefs may take genuine offence.
18: Parmesan goes on spag bol.
19: Okay, mama knows.
18: And a few other things.
19: Is it rude to have an espresso while standing up?
18: No. They love it. They go into the coffee shops. It's not, you know, here it's a bit more sort of like a sit down coffee. It's like on the side. You got your little espresso, bang, on the side, like off the wood.
19: Yep.
18: Out.
19: Mama is correct again. Is it rude to eat bread without butter?
18: No, because they love dipping it in olive oil and balsamic.
19: Mama is correct again. Is it rude to walking into a shop without saying, buongiorno, buonasera?
18: Yes. I feel like they're pretty...
19: A simple greeting acknowledges the owner and his basic social courtesy. That is correct.
18: Yep.
19: You're doing very well. Is it a rude? Is it rude?
18: Is it a rude?
19: Yes, I've become an Italian. Sorry.
18: Is it a rude?
19: Okay. Is it a rude to arrive on time?
18: Yes. Oh my. Well, just like I feel like they're always... Okay, on time... No, actually, I take that back. Arriving early would be rude.
19: Right, you're wrong.
18: Oh.
19: Arriving on time is a little rude.
18: Yeah, that's what I mean. They're like...
19: No, you're,
18: do you know
19: I just
18: what
19: want
18: I
19: to
18: mean?
19: Give it to you because I sort of influenced you there by going, ooh.
18: Yeah, do you know what I mean? It's like if you rocked up at 5 to 3 and you meant to be there at 3, the Italians would be like, what are you doing?
19: Well, they're arriving 15 to 20 minutes late to someone's home for dinner is the norm. They said it's a little awkward to arrive on time. Is it rude to have a huge brekkie?
18: Yes. Big lunch, big dinner.
19: The traditional Indian breakfast is obviously tiny. Coffee, something sweet. Lulu, you're 100% here.
18: I know. This is crazy.
19: Is it rude to eat pizza with your hands?
18: No.
19: No, mama.
18: Hey, mama, get knows. That margarita in you.
19: Mama knows. Is it rude putting your elbows on the table while you eat? She's putting her elbows on to go
18: I
19: want
18: to say no.
19: Back. You're 100% correct. You did not get one more. You're the most, with Uncles Mario and Luigi would be proud of you.
18: Oh, yes, I did it.
19: And also your father, Franco. Yes.
16: Yeah. but mainly Mario and Luigi.
18: Well, isn't that interesting? Like how you remember things from younger and like little holidays away and stuff.
19: Mm.
18: Like it actually, you know. Sorry, that felt quite deep.
19: No, no, you're 100% kid. Really proud of you.
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17: Good morning, Coasties. Getting a good run this morning northbound out of Arimba on the M1 towards the Hunter Expressway. Turn off into Seahampton. That'll take you around 25 minutes. New M1 extensions now open, travelling from Black Hill through to Raymond Terrace in both directions for motorists. The M1 travelling down towards Sydney. That's all clear from the Hawkesbury River Bridge and into Arunga. From there, we'll take you 14 minutes. This week at IGA, get a Primo Shortcut Rylers Bacon, 750 grams, half price, just $8.40. That's worth pulling over for. Ends October 6th at participating stores, excludes IGA local grocer. That's the latest traffic on the Central Coast, 107.7 Triple M.
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1: Good morning, Coasties on the M1. This morning at 5 Point. Watch out with a bank double breakdown. It's northbound just past the Jones Bridge. Heading past that, a clear run from the Hawkesbury River Bridge southbound into Warunga this morning will take you 14 minutes. Problem free as well out of Arimba this morning, northbound towards the Hunter Expressway turnoffs into Seahampton. Up there will take you around 25 minutes. The Snooze Flash Sale is on now with 20 to 50% off an amazing range. Hurry, the Snooze Flash Sale must end Sunday. It's amazing what a little snooze can do. That's the latest traffic on the Central Coast, 107.7 Triple M.
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1: Morning Coast is the M1 getting down towards Sydney. That's all clear from the Hawkesbury River Bridge and into Warunga will take you 14 minutes. Into Bar Point though on the M1, a B-double breakdown that's northbound past the Joel's Bridge, closing off lane 1 with emergency crews about to hit the site. Also through Carrie Owens Building, light congestion, all directions Woiwo Road at the Central Coast Highway. This week at IGA, get Primo Shortcut Rhinelands Bacon, 750 grams half price, just $8.40. That's worth pulling over for. Ends October 6th at participating stores, excludes IGA local grocer. That's the latest traffic on the Central Coast, 107.7 Triple M.
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18: Good morning, I'm James Lagg. Borrowers have been warned that more interest rate hikes could be on the way after the Reserve Bank pushed the cash rate to a 15-year high yesterday. The RBA insists inflation is being driven by domestic pressures as well as global events. This week's jump will add about $115 a month to the average mortgage. Pressures growing in talks with the US to secure more American fuel supplies while Donald Trump is touting plans to ban exports of his oil. Canberra's arguing for free trade. Meantime, it has strengthened fuel supply arrangements with countries including the Netherlands, Nigeria and Argentina. Aussie households are installing rooftop solar and home batteries at record rates now. The Clean Energy Council says more than 180,000 rooftop solar systems have been set up in the first half of this year, up 35% on a year ago, along with another 276,000 batteries. And parents are being warned e-scooters are not toys, with more than a quarter of injured e-scooter riders going to hospital under the age of 16.
19: Good morning, Australia. You're in Cox country, and Cox is ready for the mowing season. 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Engineered for life. Aussie life.
18: Connor Watson's expected to meet with an independent neurologist tomorrow to try and line up for the Roosters in Sunday's grand final. Watson suffered a head knock last week, and former player James Graham says he'll have some boxes to tick.
20: Looks like he's going to ask for an exemption in order to play. So that for me is really interesting. Connor Watson in his last game for the Sydney Roosters wants to bow out as a winner.
18: And Cricket Australia says at least 10% of the money raised from selling off Big Bash League clubs will be put back into grassroots cricket.
17: Whatever the weather's doing, wouldn't you rather be in Bali? Be on the beach sooner with direct flights from Newcastle Airport. Now flying 4 days a week to Bali.
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9: Today on the Central Coast, fine with a top of 27. Tonight, down to 13. And tomorrow, mostly fine with a high of 30. 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
1: Morning, Coasties. No major incidents to report. Getting a good run northbound. Morisset to Beresfield on the M1 is 25 minutes. Into Bar Point this morning, watch out with a B-double breakdown on the M1. It's northbound just past the Jones Bridge, not causing too many delays at this stage. And all clear getting down towards Sydney on the M1 from the Hawkesbury River Bridge and into Wirunga. 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That's the latest traffic on the Central Coast, 107.7 Triple M.
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1: Coasties, we've got a smooth run southbound down the M1 into Sydney. Northbound is in Bar Point, though. A B-double truck has broken down. That's in the shoulder lane here, just passing Joel's Bridge, but just take caution moving around the area. We're looking fairly steady to both directions for the motorway around Morisset. Into Carryong, we got delays starting to bunch on Central Coast Highway towards Woi Woi Road and Kangaroo Road. This week at IGA, get Primo Shortcut Rhineless Bay. 750 grams, half price just $8.40. That's worth pulling over for. Ends October 6th at participating stores, excludes IGA local grocer. That's the latest traffic on the Central Coast, 107.7 Triple M.
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1: Hey, Jess Rouse here. John McNamara has been elected as the new mayor of the Central Coast. He's no stranger to local government as a former deputy mayor and councillor of Wyong Council between 2008 and 2012. Rachel Stanton was elected deputy mayor. Still no Opal card reader at Ferry Wharves on the coast. Terrigal MP Adam Crouch has voiced his frustration that despite Central Coast Ferries winning the contract for the readers 6 months ago, they're yet to be installed. He says locals were told a feasibility study had to be done first,
18: but there's still nothing.
19: Instead, our passengers are left high and dry, unable to tap on and off, while the ferry operator is being questioned every day about a problem they did not create and cannot fix.
18: Wholesale diesel prices might be starting to fall, but Coast drivers are still being slugged at the pump. And Coast Emergency Services have raised $11,000 for Lifeline. They came together for the third annual Central Coast Emergency Services Charity Rugby Gala on Sunday. Teams from the Coast and the Hunter region played 21 matches.
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20: Good morning, I'm James Lake. Every federal government department's been ordered to fast-track the replacement of ageing cyber systems after Medicare was hacked by AI. That breach happened back in June, but only became public this week when revealed by Anthony Albanese. South Australian Greens Senator Sarah Hanson-Young's announced she'll run for the party leadership following Larissa Waters' resignation. She's stepping down from the role to manage a chronic kidney condition. The Greens will choose their next leader in a secret ballot. One of the biggest studies into children's screen time use has found that too much time spent gaming, scrolling social media and streaming does hurt development. Researchers looked at 2.8 million kids across 64 countries, finding links to lower academic achievement, language delays, and poorer emotional regulation. And Aussie travellers are falling in love with Asian airlines, with bookings surging for Malaysia and China Southern, while Emirates has dropped from 4th to 7th most popular here, and Qatar has fallen out of the top 10.
21: Did you know that diabetes is Australia's fastest growing chronic condition? Over 300 Australians are diagnosed with the condition every day. Search Diabetes Australia to find out more.
20: Connor Watson's continuing the push to play in his first grand final after suffering a head knock in last week's game. The Roosters utilities are expected to meet with an independent neurologist tomorrow in a bid to get the all clear. Former player Luke Keary reckons he's in with a chance.
22: Just off the top of my head, I don't think he's had too many concussions over his career. I think he's been really good. He definitely hasn't had one this year.
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16: Whatever the weather's doing, wouldn't you rather be in Bali? Be on the beach sooner with direct flights from Newcastle Airport. 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
18: Blue skies and sunshine today, chasing 26 degrees, mostly sunny tomorrow, 30 the top, and the same for Friday before rain on Saturday. 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
26: Here we are, the final day of September of 2026. Christmas will be here before you know it. Christmas decorations are appearing in stores around the Central Coast. And Paddy and Mass, Triple M break, you're on holidays.
27: Thank you, Mickey. Well, I tell you, my friend, you've got big shoes to fill, haven't you?
26: Yeah.
28: Well, not really.
27: Yes, he has.
28: I mean, it's only a week and we don't really do that much.
27: Yeah, well, Mickey's filling in.
26: Yeah.
27: Now, don't stuff it up, mate.
28: He'll be great.
27: No, he won't.
26: Oh.
27: He's been, oh, I don't know.
26: What?
27: There are issues. You know, with his swearing and drinking.
26: No, there's not.
28: You are.
27: Before he comes in.
28: Do you know what? Everyone needs a break from you. And that's why we have a week off for the Central Coast to just breathe a sigh of relief and then we'll be back with the madness on Tuesday, October 6th.
27: Don't stuff it up, Duncan.
26: No.
27: Tuesday, 6th of October, as you said. Thank you, my friend.
28: We're not friends.
27: Oh, no, that was for Mickey, not you.
26: Paddy and Maz on holidays. We'll drink to that. Here's your B40 on Triple M.

0: 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Same for tomorrow, a little bit warmer and 30. Paddy and Maz, Triple M Brekkie on Holes back on Tuesday after the long weekend, which we cannot wait for. Best bits galore like this. Maz getting clucky. 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
1: Do you remember a while back we had chickens at our house? The old house. We had the chooks.
2: Yeah, that's right.
1: Oh, man.
2: And, you know, Christmas dinner came around very quickly.
1: No, that's not true. We didn't eat any of our pets. We had a few chickens we had them for a fair while. And then in the end, what happened, because this was at the old house in Palm Street. Mm. We'd renovated the house and we were selling it and we knew we were going to have house inspection and we wanted to get a good price for the house. So we had to offload.
2: Offload the chickens.
3: Did someone say KFC?
1: That's not how we offloaded them. We took them to a farm, a legit farm, and they are all doing very well.
2: Oh,
1: but,
2: are they?
1: Yeah, they're fine. They're living a life on a farm where they should have been, probably not in our backyard in Palm Street, to be honest with you, because it isn't 20.
2: They're living their best chicken life.
1: They really are. But I want to get chickens again. We have a bigger backyard in this new place, and the reason I want to get chickens again is because I've seen this thing online and I'm like, surely my builder husband, Glenn, can recreate this. I'm going to show you a picture and then, Paddy, you can explain to everybody why I want to get chickens again.
2: Oh, it's a UFO.
1: It's a UFO chicken coop.
2: It's on an old trampoline and this man created this UFO-themed chicken coop that makes it look like their chickens are being abducted by aliens.
1: the ramp goes up into the old trampoline and they've made it look like a UFO with lights and everything.
2: Yeah, got LEDs.
1: And so where are the chickens going to get fed or whatever?
2: It looks like they're being into that. Looks. Glenn could make that.
1: We've got an old trampoline. Yes. We've got a big backyard and I know a builder. All we need to do now is get the chickens and I reckon we can make this UFO dream come true.
2: Do it. It looks so
1: good.
2: Isn't
1: it so funny?
2: It's got lights around the outside and it's also got portholes right around, which looks like they're green or something like that.
1: This guy clearly had a lot of free time on his hands.
2: Yeah, so good.
1: I know. It's very well done.
2: As like you're saying, you had to. Oh, and they emit the green lights as well.
1: Oh, got to
2: do it.
1: It just made me smile.
2: Got to do it. Got to do it.
1: It made me smile so much. I want one of those, please.
2: Isn't it funny, as the kids grow up, because Henry's 7 now, isn't he? And I look at our kids, you get the basketball hoop, then you get the trampoline, and you go through all the different stages. And then as they get a bit older, they couldn't give a rat's about it. You know, what are we going to do about it now?
1: Oh, no.
2: Curbside pickup.
1: There it is.
2: Dismantling a trampoline.
1: Oh, that's hard. Well, we had to do that to move. It's set out the front of the new house for about a month and a half. And then when Glenn and I put the trampoline together, we didn't have the instructions, right? Because we've had it for 4 or 5 years.
2: Just off the top of the head. And the springs, trying to get the springs.
1: You know, any which way that was the incorrect way to put that trampoline back together, that's how we did it. And then eventually we figured it out. And now it is a working trampoline.
2: And very soon that trampoline will be redundant.
1: It's going to be the chicken coop, the UFO chicken coop.
2: Seriously?
1: It's going to have a new life.
2: Honestly, do it.
1: It's so
2: do
1: funny.
2: It. Make sure you do it.
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6: Coasties, we're moving well southbound along the M1 into Sydney this morning, less than 15 minutes from the Hawkesbury down to Warunga. In Bar Point, we've had a B-double truck that's broken down northbound passing Joel's Bridge. It's been sat in that breakdown lane, but now it's cleared off, so even less delays to worry about through here. Carryong, Central Coast Highway, seeing some more activity towards Woi Woi Road and a light build-up in Lisborough on Pacific Highway, the Ridgeway. 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That's the latest traffic on the Central Coast 107.7 Triple M.
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0: interest rates the way they are, you need Triple M's $50,000 no repeat workday. Guess what? It's back with Allo after nine. So if we repeat a song, he stuffs it up. Between 9 and 4, give him a call. 1-3-3-5-3. Get yourself on the standby of this. 50 grand. Take that to the Reserve Bank. Tell them where to, you know what. Blondie tied his high after the news at 6:30. And we've got Smash Mouth, All-Star. Got a nice day ahead too. 27 degrees and loads of sunshine for the Central Coast. 107.7 Triple M. It's Mickey D for Paddy and Maz on holes. And here's your traffic now.
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2: Coasties, Elia B-double truck breakdown has cleared from the M1 through Bar Point and we have a steady run each direction around Joel's Bridge. Gosford Centre lightly bunched up on Man Street towards Racecourse Road now each way. At this stage, fairly clear down Pacific Highway from Aroombah south into Lizaro. Spotted something else? Call the traffic line 1300 59 59 37. The 40 Wings mates rate sale must end this Sunday. 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At 40 Winks, T's and D's and exclusions apply. That's the latest traffic on the Central Coast, 107.7 Triple M.
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4: Central Coast's average unleaded price today is around $2.39 a litre, while some servos are selling it as low as $2.30. 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
15: Hey, Jess Rouse here. The Central Coast has a new mayor and deputy mayor. John McNamara was voted mayor at last night's extraordinary meeting. He brings a wealth of experience as a former councillor and deputy mayor of the old Wyong Council. Councillor Rachel Stanton was elected deputy. Wholesale diesel prices might be starting to fall, but Central Coast drivers are still being slugged at the pump. The terminal gate price for diesel has dropped 11 cents a litre in the past week. However, the average price locally has barely moved to $2.87. Terrigal MP Adam Crouch is frustrated Coasties still can't tap Opal cards on and off for ferry services. And in sport, Knights star Bradman Best has never forgotten where he came from. The former Woi Woi Rooster is preparing for Sunday's grand final at a core, hoping to make some big dreams come true. He says the coast is in his blood.
16: You know, I was lucky enough, I went back to Woi Woi not long ago and seen all the kids there running around, and it brought back some really good memories, and that's why I play rugby league. You know, that's where I fell in love with the game back there, and yeah, proud Woi Woi Rooster and a proud Central Coast lad.
2: Triple M National News.
17: Good morning, I'm James Slake. The Reserve Bank has signalled we should be prepared for interest rates to keep rising after yesterday's unanimous decision to lift the cash rate to 4.6%. The main pain points for the RBA are our country's weak productivity, while demand and business costs are still rising, putting upward pressure on inflation. Canberra's accelerating a major cybersecurity shakeup following that AI hack targeting a Medicare portal. All departments have been ordered to quickly review and replace outdated systems. Parents are being warned e-scooters are not toys after new research revealed more than a quarter of injured riders here are under 16. The Aussie data shows 26% of injured riders are actually below the legal operating age, one as young as three. And from tomorrow, Aussies will no longer be charged extra for paying by debit or credit card when a nationwide ban on payment surcharges takes effect. The RBA estimates it will save consumers $1.6 billion a year in a win for shoppers, making prices clearer and removing surprise fees at the checkout.
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17: NRL stars will hit the red carpet in Sydney for tonight's Dally M Awards. Panthers star Nathan Cleary may be recovering in hospital with that broken leg, but he's still the favourite on the leaderboard with 38, followed by Warriors Jackson Ford on 35. Brazil's bounced back against the Socceroos last night at Suncorp Stadium, downing the Aussie side 4-2 in their friendly. And Cricket Australia has pledged to share at least 10% of proceeds from future Big Bash club sales to grassroots cricket as debate over the competition's privatisation continues.
12: Whatever the weather's doing, wouldn't you rather be in Bali? Be on the beach sooner with direct flights from Newcastle Airport. Now flying 4 days a week to Bali.
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15: Blue skies and sunshine today, chasing 26 degrees, mostly sunny tomorrow, 30 the top, and the same for Friday before rain on Saturday. Lisa knows what Aussie ears want to hear, the best radio and audio created for you.

0: Getting you closer and closer towards a long weekend across Central Coast when the Knights are going to roll the Roosters. Sorry, Roosters fans. It's good times and greatest hits at 107.7 Triple M. And Paddy Amaz, Triple M Brekkie, having a well-deserved break. They're back after the long weekend next Tuesday. But if you can't wait, I suggest you check out their podcast on Listener. You'll hear things like this. Maz having a bit of a scare recently.
1: What happened?
2: It was nearly a call to that three-digit number. With all the same digits, okay, which is zero.
1: Okay, let me put this thing on your finger. Okay. See if it's... Oh, it's still going.
2: It's
1: still going.
2: Okay. It's okay for now.
1: Okay, yeah.
2: So, itinerary up from school, all as usual. On the way home from school, we either chat or sometimes we listen to music. And he said to me, Mum, can we listen to some music? I'm like, sure, bud, what do you want to listen to? And at the moment, Henry's doing drumming lessons at Coast Academy of Music, and he's learning how to do the drum beat for Joker and the Thief by Wolfmother. So I said... Why don't we just chuck on some Wolfmother? And he's like, great idea. So Wolfmother's going and we're rocking out to Joker and the Thief and Woman and we're just having the best time. And I had the music cranked because I was like, I want to be the fun mum, right? You want to be the fun mum, the drive home from school, rocking out to Wolfmother. We got home and we sat in the car until the song that we were listening to had finished.
1: Yep.
2: And then I turn off the car. And that was that. And then we get inside and then we do the regular afternoon evening routine, all is well. And then I get in my car the next morning and I start the car and I didn't realize this, but my phone auto connects to Apple CarPlay and I didn't realize that it would just continue playing what I had stopped listening to the day before. So I turn on my car and 8 seconds of silence and then this. I just was not.
3: And then you flatlined.
2: Oh, I was like, I'm going to have a really nice, quiet drive to work
3: this
2: morning.
3: And
2: this
3: is at 4 o'clock in the morning.
2: 4 o'clock in the morning. And it had connected to Apple CarPlay at the level, because we had finished listening to it so loud. So nothing had been turned down. And I just didn't realize it clicked over into the next song, which is called Dimension. And it starts with Andrew Stockdale screaming into the microphone and then the heaviest drum beat you've ever heard.
3: So that's when you flatlined.
2: Oh, my gosh. I was I had to pull over, turn the volume down, catch my breath, and then I listened to Adele. Because that just
3: calmed you down.
2: Chilled me out.
3: From one extreme to the other.
0: Paddy Amaz, Triple M Brekkie on holidays, back after the long weekend on Tuesday. Podcast just like that. 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And we'll check out Central Coast Roads for this Wednesday morning next on Triple M.
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6: Coastie is still moving fairly well southbound down the M1 into Sydney, but we come into a bit of a slow patch through Cowan, where a B-double truck has broken down, closing off that left-hand lane at just past Pacific Highway overpass. Once you clear that, all steady down to Sydney. Northbounders, hassle-free, 225 minutes. Morissette getting into Beresfield. Also, no delays in Bluehaven along the motorway link each direction. The Snooze flash sale is on now, with 20 to 50% off an amazing range. Hurry, the Snooze flash sale must end Sunday. It's amazing what a little snooze can do. That's the latest traffic on the Central Coast, 107.7 Triple M.
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10: Morning, folks. We're shaping up nicely down here on the Central Coast beaches today, heading for top of 27 degrees with lots of blue sky. Winds at the moment light northwesterly. They'll swing around to the north and strengthen northeast throughout the afternoon, leaving us with around 1.5 metres of swell. It's got a 16-second period. There's a couple of sneaky sets in the mix for the swimmers. All beaches are a little tricky. Water temps around 19 degrees. We've got a 1.9 metre high tide at 10:30. This is Tessa McKenna with a Triple M Beach and Surf Update.
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0: And John Farnham, the absolute legend. You're the voice. 107.7 Triple M. Good times, greatest hits. It's 4 to 7. News is next. We've got a new mayor, new deputy mayor for the Central Coast, and a gorgeous, gorgeous morning. Stunning, albeit a little bit cool. 9 degrees in a lot of suburbs now, warming up to 26, 27 degrees later on. And after 7, Jay Giles fan, Angel is a centerfold. And hey, brother, Avicii. We're talking a lot of varieties. You get going this morning. For Patty and Baz, this is Mickey D. How you doing? Thanks for having us on. Triple M.
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3: Coasties, expect some delays coming in from the Hawkesbury River Bridge through Cowan as you head up past Pacific Highway overpass. The B-double truck's broken down. It's blocked off that left-hand lane. Once you get past it, still moving fairly well down towards Sydney. As per usual, some congestion for the Central Coast Highway through Carrieong and West Gosford. A bunch up on Terrigal Drive past Charles K Drive in Terrigal. 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That's the latest traffic on the Central Coast, 107.7 Triple M.
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12: Hey, Jess Rouse here. Drug offences have soared in parts of the Central Coast based on the latest crime data. There's been a 104% jump in incidents in Woi Woi over the past 2 years. Wang and Gosford have also seen an uptick in arrests. Terrigal MP Adam Crouch is frustrated coasties still can't tap their Opal cards on and off for ferry services. He says the government awarded Central Coast Ferries the Opal contract, but readers are yet to be installed at wharves. Adam Crouch says it's infuriating.
13: Pensioners, seniors, students and regular commuters should be able to access the same Opal benefits and fare caps available to passengers across the wider public transport network.
12: Day trippers are spending up big across regional New South Wales and Sydney. Fresh tourism data shows they pumped $16 billion into the state's economy last year. 87 million day trips were recorded, up 7%. And John McNamara has been elected as the new mayor of the Central Coast. Rachel Stanton was elected the deputy.
14: Triple M National News.
15: Good morning, I'm James Slake. The federal opposition says the Albanese government's spending spree on the nation's credit card has fuelled inflation, been a huge factor in this week's latest interest rate hike. The RBA put the official cash rate up to 4.6% yesterday, a 15-year high. And Angus Taylor says Canberra needs to balance its spending just like everyone else.
16: Households are having to do it. They're tightening their belts. When they spend more on fuel as they're having to at the bowser, they have to find that from somewhere else in their budget. So should the government. It's a pretty simple rule, and it would have put us into surplus now if they'd stuck by it.
15: On the ABC there, meantime, in a small financial win, from tomorrow, all surcharges on debit and credit card purchases will be outlawed. The RBA reckons it will save shoppers around $1.6 billion a year. And a new study looking at 2.8 million kids across 64 countries has confirmed screen time is detrimental. It's been linked now to lower academic achievement, language delays and poorer emotional regulation.
17: Good morning, Australia. You're in Cox country. And Cox is ready for the mowing season. 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Engineered for life. Aussie life.
15: Phoenix Crosland has apologised after copping a four-game ban at the judiciary last night. The Knights star pleading guilty to dangerous contact over that hip drop tackle that hospitalised Panthers star Nathan Cleary means Crosland will miss Newcastle's grand final against the Roosters.
0: So we'll start the most important week of the year due to myself, and as soon as I walk out of this building, my focus goes to Newcastle Knights and winning this grand final and helping Harrison Graham prepare as best he can and get a win on Sunday. So thanks, everyone.
9: Whatever the weather's doing, wouldn't you rather be in Bali? Be on the beach sooner with direct flights from Newcastle Airport. Now flying 4 days a week to Bali.
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12: Blue skies and sunshine today, chasing 26 degrees, mostly sunny tomorrow, 30 the top, and the same for Friday before rain on Saturday. 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

0: 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And then a couple of showers Friday. Long weekend. Saturday, about 10 mils, but Sunday should be okay. That might change. You never know. Paddy Maz, Triple M Brekkie, back after that long weekend. They're on holidays at the moment, and their best bits like this can be found at podcasts on Listener.
1: Okay, so out of the two of us, who do you think struggles with technology more?
2: You. I am bloody good. I've got all the social media platforms, thank you.
1: Oh, my God.
2: Facebook.
1: Hey, wait a second. Wait. Everyone collectively in their head went Paddy when I asked that question.
2: Thank you.
1: Would struggle with technology more than me.
2: I can edit.
1: I don't want to go into the story.
2: You have helped me send some videos.
1: I had to help Paddy send some attachment videos recently. So attaching files was a pain point for Paddy.
2: Nothing to do with OnlyFans.
1: No. This is all legit. This is all to do with Bingo, just if you're wondering. So, So I would argue that on the whole,
2: maybe
1: you would struggle with technology more than me. But I had a bit of a doozy yesterday.
2: What did you do?
1: Well, we had this all staff like Zoom call. So they do these. They do these company awards and you submit all the great work that you've done. And then they have this big all-staff Zoom meeting where everyone Zooms
2: made
1: in.
2: Made it yesterday.
1: You made it. You dialed in on the phone.
2: Yeah, I did.
1: But then you've got boardrooms in like Sydney and Melbourne and Coffs Harbour just full of all of the staff. And then if you're not in a boardroom, you can dial in individually. So I was at home. I had my laptop with me. I dial in at midday to the Zoom call. And what I forgot to do straight away is turn off my camera on my laptop. So there's like hundreds of people on this call and I've like clicked the link and then my camera's popped on. And so then I've appeared on everybody's screens and then I'm fumbling trying to turn the video icon off and I couldn't figure out because it's a different like web conferencing that I'm used to. So I was just there for a good few seconds trying to turn the video off. As I finally turn the video off, I get a text message from one of my old producers who was in Melbourne. And he's like, turn your video back on. You looked so bored. embarrassing.
2: Well,
1: to the whole company. And I'm there fumbling about. Oh, so
2: well, you're lucky because you know where I dialed up from. The shower.
1: You did not.
2: I did so because it was 2 minutes to midday. I had to go midday.
1: Why are you in the shower at midday, you weirdo?
2: Oh, because I just finished at the gym.
1: Oh, God, how long were you at the gym for?
2: I dialed mine up and I was in the shower. But lucky they said, oh, we'll put you on mute when you dial it through the phone. So I put you on mute, go, hallelujah, because I thought, oh, geez, they wouldn't want to see this.
1: You did.
2: What's wrong with that?
1: You in the shower.
2: Yeah, what's wrong with that?
1: No one needs to see that.
2: I've got the pictures coming very soon.
1: Thank you very much.
2: So they all saw you too.
1: Yeah, it was just a little bit.
2: Embarrassing.
1: But we won an award.
2: Yeah, that's the main thing.
1: So the main thing was we won one of the company awards, which means we're the best.
2: I tell you, there wasn't much competition there.
1: We were the only entrant, to be honest, but I'll take it. I will take it. But yes. Well done, everybody.
2: Well done.
1: And well done, technology, for tripping me up yet again.
2: I've got to ask you right now. I've got to send this video. So while we get into the ad break, I'll get you to show me. Okay?
1: See how we go.
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3: Coasties in Cowan, an earlier truck breakdown has now cleared from the M1 southbound around Pacific Highway, which means our run to Sydney is very steady now. Northbound is also hassle-free heading up to Newcastle. Currumbong, though, we have some road resurfacing works on the motorway, particularly impacting southbounders here between Newport Road and Dora Creek. Reduce your speed through to 80. 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That's the latest traffic on the Central Coast, 107.7 Triple M.
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0: The times and greatest hits on 107.7 Triple AM News at 7:30, a couple of minutes away. In the Kings of Leon, going to use somebody. And from Triple M's Awesome 80s, Fine Young Cannibal. Normally at this time with Paddy and Maz, who are away on holidays and back on Tuesday, they do 5 in 10. Good chance to win $500. It's on holidays as well, but returning next Tuesday with the guys. Thanks to Harvey Norman Furniture in Erina. On Triple M.
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2: Coasties, we're all steady up and down the M1 between Sydney and Newcastle in each direction. For Gosford Centre, Mann Street is starting to bunch both directions towards Racecourse Road. Of course, light activity, Central Coast Highway through Caryong and West Gosford. We're feeling more in Tumbiumbi on Wyong Road towards Tumbi Road and a bit of congestion moving up Avoca Drive northbound through Greenpoint to the highway. This week at IGA, get Primo Shortcut Rhineless bacon, 750 grams, half price, just $8.40. That's worth pulling over for. Ends October 6th at participating stores. Excludes IGA local grocer. That's the latest traffic on the Central Coast, 107.7 Triple M.
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7: Hey, Jess Rouse here. The Central Coast has a new mayor and deputy mayor. John McNamara voted mayor at last night's extraordinary council meeting. He brings a wealth of experience as a former councillor and deputy mayor of the old Wyong Council. Councillor Rachel Stanton was elected deputy. Parts of the coast are dealing with a spike in drug offences. The latest crime data shows there's been a 104% increase in incidents in Woi Woi over the last 2 years. Arrests for drug use and possession have also climbed in Wyong and Gosford. Wholesale diesel prices may have tumbled 11 cents a litre in a week, but Central Coast drivers are still being slugged close to $3 a litre at some servos. And Tuggera Lakes Police District's Rain is the defending premiers of the Central Coast Emergency Services Charity Rugby Gala Day is over. They were knocked off the top by the Northern Eagles at the third annual gala on the weekend. Even more importantly, the day raised $11,000 for Lifeline to help the organisation continue its work on the coast, providing support to people when they need it most.
8: Triple M National News.
9: Good morning, I'm James Lake. Canberra's accelerating a major cyber security shake-up following the AI hack which targeted a Medicare portal. All federal departments have been ordered now to quickly review and replace their outdated systems. But opposition leader Angus Taylor says the Albanese government's been caught with its pants down.
10: I don't think that the government has been moving fast enough on running the very best models across our systems, our critical systems, both in the public and private sector, to identify vulnerabilities. Mm. That's what they should have been doing. If they're getting on with that now, good.
9: On the ABC there, pressure's growing in talks with the US to secure fuel supplies, with Donald Trump touting plans to ban exports of American oil. Canberra's arguing we should have free trade, though, and it strengthened fuel supply agreements anyway with countries including the Netherlands, Nigeria and Argentina. And Aussie households are installing rooftop solar and home batteries at record rates now, with 180,000 solar systems installed in the first half of this year, up 35% on a year ago.
11: Good morning, Australia. You're in Cox country, and Cox is ready for the mowing season. 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Engineered for life. Aussie life.
9: Nathan Cleary may have to receive his Dally M medal from the hospital bed. The Panther star is the favourite to take out the win tonight in Sydney on 38, despite still recovering from that pretty nasty leg break suffered in the prelim loss to the Knights. And it is official, Phoenix Crosland will also miss the Knights' first grand final since 2001. The Newcastle Stars copped a 4-game ban now at the judiciary over that hip-drop tackle, which broke Cleary's leg.
12: Whatever the weather's doing, wouldn't you rather be in Bali? Be on the beach sooner with direct flights from Newcastle Airport. Now flying 4 days a week to Bali.
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7: Blue skies and sunshine today, chasing 26 degrees, mostly sunny tomorrow, 30 the top, and the same for Friday before rain on Saturday. 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

0: Good times and greatest hits. Good morning. You got it on 107.7 Triple M. This is Mickey D for Paddy Maz away on Holes back on Tuesday. Straight after a long weekend. Hey, don't forget daylight saving kicks in this Sunday morning very early. Clocks will go forward by 1 hour. You know, Paddy, very advanced with the technology. In fact, recently he did his first online grocery order. Well done, Paddy.
1: Deliveries.
2: Deliveries?
1: Yeah, home deliveries, which are on the rise. Oh, my God.
2: Oh, you get everything delivered.
1: Holy jeez. And it can be either pleasurable or it can be painful. And sometimes you go, where did this one come from?
2: Oh.
1: But do you ever get, after you get, Australia Post generally send these out, that you get a delivery and then they send you out an email and they say, how was your delivery?
2: Yeah, you get, yes. Yeah, a lot of businesses do that now. They're like, how did we do?
1: And you go, well, I ordered something. And then it went through you and you delivered it to, you walked down the stairs. And
2: you did your job.
1: Delivered to my front door.
2: What do you want? An all-staff email? You did your job. Well done. Congratulations.
1: But I tell you, it is fraught sometimes. Because do you get the deliveries that are for either next door neighbour?
2: No.
1: See, we do.
2: Oh, no, that did happen once accidentally. Yeah. We got our neighbours. Uber Eats delivery.
1: And wasn't it nice, the Chinese they ordered?
2: It was Thai food, I think. And this, Glenn was at home. I wasn't there, but they did a knock and run. They knock on the door.
1: And then they
2: go. Because they don't, whatever, it's fine. And Glenn opened the door and he saw all this takeaway food and he was like, this is not for us. He had to chase after the delivery person.
1: Yeah.
2: And go, hey, this is, and the delivery person argued with him and he goes, yes, you did order this. And Glenn's like, I 1000% did not order Thai food. I promise you. And it was for our neighbors. And then I think they got their delivery eventually. So.
1: Well, I know, it was a couple of months ago, we got a delivery just once again, knock and run. And then out the front, and it was clearly someone who was at home and that was sick because there was Panadol, there was cough medicine, there were this, there were that. And we rang the joint. Because it had some sort of receipt from Coles in there. We said, hey, listen, we got this delivery. And because trying to track that.
2: Are you sure if it was just a bunch of painkillers, it actually wasn't Kirsten just doing a little Coles delivery on the side?
1: No, we haven't done one of those. We haven't done home deliveries yet. I booked in the other day.
2: To do groceries?
1: To do groceries.
2: I've never done groceries.
1: Of course, you know what?
2: I like going to the grocery store.
1: Because we've got so many around the corner. If you were out somewhere, like a long way away working crazy hours, yes, you would. But I went online. I went online, registered and all that sort of stuff. And I'm there, I don't know whether I'll do this. If I just want some bananas, I'll just go around the corner.
2: Yeah, I'm with you. But I do know people that do get their grocery shopping delivered and they rave about it. Or a click and collect is another option.
1: Yeah.
2: But again, I like going... I want to feel my avocados, if you know what I mean.
1: That's not in the biblical sense.
2: No, I was talking about my avocados.
1: Good morning, Glenn.
2: I eat one a week. I do. They're really good. They've got good, healthy fats in them. I want to feel them.
1: It's getting worse.
2: Make sure that they are right.
1: Say if your avocados that you're feeling are hard.
2: You don't get the hard ones.
1: But do you? Yes.
2: If you get the hard ones, you put them, you couple them with your bananas and the bananas help them ripen.
1: Is that true?
2: Yes.
1: You leave them out. Is that right? With your hard avocados.
2: You put them in a paper bag with your bananas.
1: Right, okay.
2: And then the bananas ripen the avocado. Okay. I do this all the time.
1: Right, okay then. But yes.
2: But again, I would rather feel them.
1: Yes, exactly.
2: To make sure they're not too hard.
0: Triple M Brekkie, Paddy and Maz back on Tuesday after the long weekend. 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
5: Hey, Coastie is looking steady up and down the M1 this morning. Should be 25 minutes southbound from Karyong to Warunga and the same runtime from Morisset north into Beresfield. Around Kurrinbong with road resurfacing work to reduce your speed, southbound is mostly impacted here from Newport Road through to Dora Creek. Into Lake Munmora, there's been a truck and car collision. Pacific Highway, all directions impacted around Chain Valley Bay Road. 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That's the latest traffic on the Central Coast, 107.7 Triple M.
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0: One of those great songs you'll hear on Triple M Classic Rock on Listener. I love that station. Dire Straits, Lady Rider on the TV. It's almost 8 o'clock. Latest news is next. New mayor, new deputy mayor elected for the Central Coast. Tell you all about that. And then we'll play Friends. Sounds like When Doves Cry. Great day across the coast. 26, 27 degrees. Beautiful now. And the calling, wherever you will go. Vicky D here on behalf of the Holiday and Patty and Maz. Triple M Brekkie back on the air next Tuesday or any time on Listener.
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2: Coasties in Lake Lunmora, there's been a truck and car crash Pacific Highway at Chain Valley Bay Road. Delays all directions, but particularly worse off for westbounders coming in from Canangra Drive. But a pretty good stretch out of Budgie Boy getting up to the highway northbound on Scenic Drive. Starting to build Pacific Highway south at Wyong Station. There's heavy congestion in Tuggerah too, Wyong Road west at Reliance Drive. 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That's the latest traffic on the Central Coast 107.7 Triple M.
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2: Hey, Jess Rouse here. Still no Opal card reader at ferry wharves on the coast. Ferrial MP Adam Crouch has voiced his frustration that despite Central Coast Ferries winning the contract, they're yet to be installed. He says locals were told a feasibility study had to be done first, but there's still no progress.
21: Instead, our passengers are left high and dry, unable to tap on and off, while the ferry operator is being questioned every day about a problem they did not create and cannot fix.
2: John McNamara has been elected as the new mayor of the Central Coast. He's no stranger to local government as a former deputy mayor and councillor of Wyong Council between 2008 and 2012. Day trippers are spending up big across regional New South Wales and Sydney. Fresh tourism data shows they pumped $16 billion into the state's economy last year. And in sport, Knights star Bradman Best is still pinching himself as he prepares for Sunday's grand final. The former Woi Woi Rooster says he's living out a childhood dream.
22: Yeah, you dream of this stuff, so I'm going to take it with both hands and, I can't wait. It's definitely a dream to reality.
23: Triple M National News.
24: Good morning, I'm James Lake. The Federal Housing Minister says the economy remains in a stronger position than many other countries. Australia's cash rate was hiked yesterday, though, to 4.6%. While Claire O'Neill's told Seven lower rates elsewhere can come with higher unemployment and other economic problems.
25: I would prefer to be Australia than any other country in the world when we confront difficult moments on the global economy like this. Our budget is in a better position. Our government has created 1.3 million jobs since we've been in office.
24: South Australian Greens Senator Sarah Hanson-Young's announced she'll run for the party leadership following Larissa Waters' resignation. Every federal government department's been ordered to fast-track their replacement of ageing cyber systems after Medicare was hacked by AI. That breach happened back in June, but only become public this week when revealed by Anthony Albanese. Meantime, Donald Trump has ruled out any tough new AI regulations after meeting top tech leaders from Meta, Anthropic and Nvidia at the White House. The US president reckons existing laws are enough to manage the technology's risks.
26: Good morning, Australia. You're in Cox country, and Cox is ready for the mowing season. See your Cox dealer now. Engineered for life. Aussie life.
24: Connor Watson's continuing the push to play in his first grand final after suffering a head knock in last week's game. The Roosters utility is expected to meet with an independent neurologist tomorrow in a bid to get the all clear. Well, former player Luke Keary reckons he's in with a good chance.
27: Just off the top of my head, I don't think he's had too many concussions over his career. I think he's been really good. He definitely hasn't had one this year.
24: And Brazil has bounced back against the Socceroos, downing our boys 4-2 in last night's friendly at Suncorp.
28: Whatever the weather's doing, wouldn't you rather be in Bali? Be on the beach sooner with direct flights from Newcastle Airport. Now flying 4 days a week to Bali.
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2: Blue skies and sunshine today, chasing 26 degrees, mostly sunny tomorrow, 30 the top, and the same for Friday before rain on Saturday. 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
0: Morning, this is Mickey D. Beautiful morning across the Central Coast. Not a skerrick of a breeze. Everything on Tuggerah Lakes and Brisbane Waters like a sheet of glass. So gorgeous if you're heading to work or on holidays with the kids. Enjoy today. You know, interest rates have gone up, but the rate of interest in the NRL Grand Final on Sunday night is through the roof. The Roosters and the Newcastle Knights, a few coasties in the Knights team, including Woi Woi Rooster Bradman Best.
32: Definitely dreamt of it. As a kid growing up, you know, I was lucky enough I went back to Woi Woi not long ago and seen all the kids there running around, and it brought back some really good memories. And you know, that's why I play rugby league. You know, that's where I fell in love with the game back there. And yeah, proud Woi Woi Rooster and a proud Central Coast lad. Yeah, you dream of this stuff, so I'm going to take it with both hands, and yeah, I can't wait. It's definitely a dream to reality.
0: Woi Woi Rooster, Bradman Best, part of the Knights lineup on Sunday night. You'll hear it on Listener and 107.7 Triple M, the 2026 NRL Grand Final. Here's Queen, a rev-up song, Want to Break Free.

0: 26 degrees forecast for the Central Coast. Beautiful day in a circle at 107.7 Triple M. We got your good times. We got your greatest hits. We got Paddy and Maz away on holidays back after the long weekend on Tuesday. Don't forget this long weekend. Daylight saving kicks in. Things will move forward an hour nice and early on Sunday morning. And Paddy and Maz got plenty of best bits for you on the Listener app, including Paddy being a nurse to his poor suffering wife, Kirst.
1: Do you want to listen to this?
2: Yep. Do I have a choice?
1: No.
2: Okay.
1: Because Kirst had her operation last Thursday down in Sydney. That's why I wasn't on Thursday. Oh, what about Manly Dave said, oh, geez, you had a lot of days off. I was taking my wife to Sydney.
2: We did not. I didn't disclose that information on the day that you had off. Because I felt like that was news that you needed to share with people.
1: So that's right.
2: Kirst has had an operation.
1: On one wrist.
2: On her wrist.
1: And it's with carpal tunnel, Mazzy.
2: Carpal tunnel.
1: And so many
2: bad.
1: People. I was talking to Mel yesterday at Coles at the Ming. He and Bianca. And he's had his done. Has to go and get the second one done as well.
2: So you only can do the ops one at a time.
1: Yeah.
2: And then it's a pretty long recovery.
1: Yeah, 6 to 10 weeks.
2: Oof.
1: And then she's got to get the other one done. And so many people, since I've been talking about it, have said, hey, I've had that done. Or my wife, Benny, I was talking to Benny at the pub the other day. He said, let me know how it goes because his wife's got really bad wrists as well. Yeah, it really is.
2: Do we know why?
1: No idea.
2: The tunnel carpals?
1: I have... Oh,
2: no, we don't know you don't know what the cause is.
1: I have no idea why the West connects the tunnel.
2: Is
1: there an issue? But the thing
2: the
1: was,
2: op went well.
1: Op went very well.
2: That is the point, is that the operation has gone
1: very well.
2: Very well, and she's home and all is well.
1: What didn't go well was my attempt at humour.
2: Oh, no.
1: Because on Thursday, because dropped Kirst off, went away, then came back, and they said, you know, in the recovery. So I went up to the nurse's station, and I knew she was in Bay 67 because I was talking downstairs. And anyway, I said,
2: I'm already embarrassed for you. What did you do?
1: Well, anyway, I went up, Kirsten Gerard, and... the nurse said, there was a couple behind the desk. They said, Bay 67. And it was only just, you know, a little way up. And I heard Kirst yell out, go. And she said, tell him I'm not here. And all the nurses laughed and laughed.
2: That's funny.
1: Yeah. And then I go, she survived, did she? Nothing. Crickets. Bloody crickets. Anyway, and then I go into the room.
2: You two are brutal.
1: And then I go into the room and we're getting a dress because we're coming ready to come home. Yeah. And so I had to assist. And there was a nurse there. And so I'm putting on Kirst's bra.
2: Yeah, because she's had the op on the
1: operation.
2: Wrist.
1: And Kirst goes, normally he's taking these off. And the nurse laughs and laughs. And I'm there, about 10 years ago, nothing.
2: Nothing.
1: And I'm there, this is one of the toughest crowd I've ever worked.
2: Kirsten's very funny.
1: Not really.
2: Well, that's two cracking jokes at a hospital.
1: Oh, she was all doped up.
2: Well played.
1: She was drug affected. That's what she was. So, but they were nice.
2: They looked after her.
1: Yeah, they really did.
2: Amazing.
1: Yeah, if you are going through carpal tunnel.
2: Oh, my gosh, it sounds horrendous. And so at home.
1: Oh, bloody nurse.
2: Yeah, so does she have a bell? Because one hand works.
1: Yeah, she doesn't. She wouldn't allow me to sponge bath.
0: Jeez.
1: Really disappointed.
2: Fair enough.
0: I don't blame her. Paddy and Maz, Triple M Brekkie back on the air next Tuesday. 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
1: Lake Mimora, some heavy conditions along Pacific Highway after a truck and car have collided at Chain Valley Bay Road. Particularly worse off for that southwestbound run coming in from Canangra Drive, but expect delays in all directions. Wyong Pacific Highway bunched up southbound through to the station. Expect some patchiness coming through Pickett's Valley, Scenic Highway northbound to Charles K Drive and fairly clear southbound for the M1 over the Hawkesbury. The Snooze Flash Sale is on now with 20 to 50% off an amazing range. Hurry, the Snooze Flash Sale must end Sunday. It's amazing what a little snooze can do. That's the latest traffic on the Central Coast 107.7 Triple M.
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0: Back in the day at the Doilo. Sands of Forrester's Beach. The coast loves Midnight Oil. 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This is Vicky D. It's 8:26. 8:30 News, a few minutes away. I'm here for Paddy Maz on holidays back on Tuesday. And last night on 7 News, we heard this.
1: Good evening. We were warned it was coming, but tonight it's confirmed. Interest rates have hit a 15-year high, with the Reserve Bank delivering another blow to millions of mortgage holders.
0: One of the reasons we have brought back Triple M's $50,000 no repeat workday to provide relief for you hard-working coasties. So from 9, Allo's going to kick it off if he repeats a song between 9 and 4. All you got to do is call 133353. Jump on the standby list to win a Reserve Bank busting 50 grand. That'd be awesome, wouldn't it? After the news next, the calling wherever you will go. And another coasty fave, Jimmy, Ain't No Mountain High Enough. On Triple M.
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4: Coasties, up and down the M1. Traffic flow looks good this morning over to Lake Munmorah, where all lanes are back open after a truck and car crash. Pacific Highway approaching Chain Valley Bay Road. Still our heavier stretch coming southwestbound from Canangra Drive. We're a little patchy up and down Pacific Highway in San Remo and also coming in through Tumbiambi Wyong Road at Tumbi Road's busy. Make your drive to work home or the shops rewarding with hundreds of return points across New South Wales. Search Return and Earn near me for one that's on your way. That's the latest traffic on the Central Coast, 107.7 Triple M.
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23: Hey, Jess Rouse here. Drug offences have soared in parts of the Central Coast based on the latest crime data. There's been a 104% jump in incidents in Woi Woi over the past 2 years. Wang and Gosford have also seen an uptick in arrests. Wholesale diesel prices may have tumbled 11 cents a litre in a week, but Central Coast drivers are still being slugged close to $3 a litre at some servos. It pays to shop around, with some outlets selling diesel for $2.77. John McNamara has been elected as the new mayor of the Central Coast. He's no stranger to local government as a former deputy mayor and councillor of Wyong Council between 2008 and 2012. Rachel Stanton was elected deputy mayor. And Coast Emergency Services have raised $11,000 for Lifeline. They came together for the third annual Central Coast Emergency Services Charity Rugby Gala on Sunday. Teams from the Coast and the Hunter played 21 rugby union matches, raising money to help Lifeline continue its vital work.
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25: Good morning, I'm James Lake. Mortgage holders have been warned there are more hits to come after the RBA jacked up the official cash rate yesterday for the fourth time this year. The latest rise has intensified the political battle as well over what's driving inflation, with the bank saying high inflation can't simply be blamed on the conflict in the Middle East. And opposition leader Angus Taylor says the federal government needs to balance its spending just like everyone else.
26: Households are having to do it. They're tightening their belts. When they spend more on fuel as they're having to at the bowser, they have to find that from somewhere else in their budget. So should the government. It's a pretty simple rule, and it would have put us into surplus now if they'd stuck by it.
25: On the ABC, a study of 2.8 million kids from 64 different countries has confirmed screen time is doing harm, leading to lower academic achievement, language delays and poor emotional regulation. And Aussie travellers are falling in love with Asian Airlines, bookings surging this year for Malaysia and China Southern, while Emirates dropped from 4th to 7th most popular and Qatar fell out of the top 10.
27: 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Aussie life.
25: Connor Watson's continuing his push to play in Sunday night's NRL Grand Final after suffering a head knock in last week's game. The Roosters utilities are expected to meet with an independent neurologist tomorrow in a bid to get the all clear, and former player Luke Keary reckons he's in with a good chance.
28: Just off the top of my head, I don't think he's had too many concussions over his career. I think he's been really good. He definitely hasn't had one this year.
25: And Cricket Australia's pledged to share 10% of proceeds from future Big Bash League club sales to grassroots comps as debate over the competition's privatisation continues.
29: Whatever the weather's doing, wouldn't you rather be in Bali? Be on the beach sooner with direct flights from Newcastle Airport. Now flying 4 days a week to Bali.
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23: Blue skies and sunshine today, chasing 26 degrees, mostly sunny tomorrow, 30 the top, and the same for Friday before rain on Saturday. 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

0: 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Prince, When Doves Cry. We're on Listener 2. 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You'll hear things like this.
1: You know how we're talking about vacuums?
2: Oh, you've got to tell your story about your dad.
1: Oh, because the people across the road at the hospital thought he was going mad.
2: What was he doing?
1: Well, what happened? We used to live across the road from a hospital in Bundy, and my sister Kathy used to work there.
2: Did so she?
1: Yeah. She's the hospital, and not as a doctor or anything, just as a cleaner.
2: She wasn't doing surgery in the car park. Just to clarify.
1: But anyway, so Kathy goes into the hospital, and the staff say, "Your dad's is he gone loopy?"
2: Oh no! What? Why?
1: And Kathy said, "Why?" And they said, "We saw him out the front of the house vacuuming the lawn."
2: He was. Why?
1: He was vacuuming the lawn.
2: What's going on?
1: But there was a reason to it. Because you know how I was a master craftsman, just like Jesus,
2: yes,
1: carpenter? I put those silver tread guards on the carpet upstairs because it's a two-story house.
2: Sure.
1: But I had drilled the holes because of aluminium, yeah, and all the aluminium shavings
2: had gone onto the grass.
1: And because, you know, the kids would come around, his grandkids and all that sort of stuff would come around.
2: So dangerous.
1: So Dad's out there vacuuming, but everyone driving by thinking, he's lost it.
2: He's gone nuts.
1: He's lost it.
2: He
1: and they even
2: the
1: said.
2: Lawnmower.
1: And then.
2: Lawnmower?
1: Yeah, inside, using the lawnmower to do the carpet.
2: Lawnmower in the lounge room. Oh, no.
1: And so that's what he was doing. But people didn't know the reason. So when you see something, everything is not as it seems sometimes.
2: Right. So why didn't you clean up the aluminium shards?
1: Oh, look, I probably had something to do,
2: else to do.
1: Or I don't know what would have happened, but he was vacuuming. Vacuuming the carpet. Yeah. So thank you for your vacuum stories, too.
2: Oh, that was really funny.
1: Joel did a very, very funny story. Yours was a good story.
0: Oh, I love me a good Dyson. Paddy and Maz, Triple M Brekkie on Holes back on Tuesday. Best Bits like that can be found their podcast on Listener. Central Coast Rides. We'll check it in a sec.
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5: Lake Munmorah, delays are easing up on Pacific Highway, passing Chain Valley Bay Road each direction after a truck and car crash has been cleared from this area. Expect a little bit of activity through Kincumber on Avoca Drive, heading westbound towards Davistown Road. Into Saratoga, Stain Road's been blocked off for a section between Willaroo Road and Brighton Road with works. If it's obvious you need great insurance, get GIO. 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That's the latest traffic on the Central Coast 107.7 Triple M.
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0: The Times greatest hits on 107.7 Triple M. And next we say hello to Allo, who's taken over the workday, the $50,000 no repeat workday, giving you the chance to win 50 grand. 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Got some ripping tunes lined up too. Backstreet Boys, Larger Than Life, and Roxanne from The Police. 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
2: Wyong Pacific Highway is queuing southbound down towards the station, and we're a little patchy moving into Tuggerah West along Wyong Road past Reliance Drive towards Pacific Highway intersection. Light traffic moving about Tookley now, coming along Main Road towards Evans Road. Noraville Budgewoy Road though is still running at speed. Southbound is down towards Sydney, a hassle-free journey. This week at IGA, get Primo Shortcut Rhineless Bacon, 750 grams, half price, just $8.40. That's worth pulling over for. Ends October 6th at participating stores, excludes IGA local grocer. That's the latest traffic on the Central Coast, 107.7 Triple M.
3: This afternoon, in the lead up to the NRL Grand Final, Triple M is bringing in some heavy hitters to the Rush Hour. Join Luke Keary, James Graham and Charlie White as they take you inside the locker rooms, getting you all the news and the goss ahead of the biggest day of footy.
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12: Hey, Jess Rouse here. Parts of the coast are dealing with a spike in drug offences. The latest crime data shows there's been a 104% increase in incidents in Woi Woi over the last 2 years. Arrests for drug use and possession have also climbed in Wyong and Gosford. Central Coast Council elected John McNamara as the new mayor, taking over from outgoing Laurie McKinna. Wholesale diesel prices might be starting to fall, but Central Coast drivers are still being slugged at the pump. The terminal gate price for diesel has dropped 11 cents a litre in the past week. However, the average price locally has barely moved. Some servos are selling it for $2.77. And in sport, Knights star Brabin Best has never forgotten where he came from. The former Woi Woi Rooster is preparing for Sunday's grand final against the Roosters at Accor, hoping to make some big dreams come true.
13: And I was lucky enough, I went back to Woi Woi not long ago and seen all the kids there running around, and it brought back some really good memories. And yeah, that's why I play rugby league. That's where I fell in love with the game back then. Yeah, proud Woi Woi Rooster and a proud Central Coast lad.
11: Triple M National News.
14: Good morning, I'm Matthew Layton. The Coalition is turning up the heat on government spending after another rate rise. With the cash rate now at a 15-year high of 4.6%, National Senator Bridget McKenzie has told Seven renewable energy and major infrastructure projects could face cuts.
15: We will have a full suite of offsets because that's the only way we're going to get our economy back on track.
16: I can't wait to hear it.
14: An alleged gunman is among three more people charged with murdering 23-year-old student Marco Tapia, who police say was an unintended victim in Sydney's southwest. Every federal government department has been ordered to fast-track replacing ageing cyber systems after the Medicare breach. The push will prioritise critical platforms as authorities work to shore up defences against malicious AI and other emerging cyber threats. And David Shoebridge and Steph Hodgins May are making a joint run for the Greens leadership, pushing climate change, resource reform and greater independence from the United States.
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14: Connor Watson is racing the clock to play in his first grand final after last week's head knock. The Roosters utility will meet an independent neurologist tomorrow Former player Luke Keary saying he's still a chance.
16: Just off the top of my head, I don't think he's had too many concussions over his career. I think he's been really good. He definitely hasn't had one this year.
14: Knights hooker Phoenix Crossland will miss Sunday's decider after copping a four-game ban for a nasty hip drop tackle. And Brazil's hit back against the Socceroos, winning 4-2 in their friendly at Suncorp overnight.
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12: Blue skies and sunshine today, chasing 26 degrees, mostly sunny tomorrow, 30 the top, and the same for Friday before rain on Saturday. 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
20: with Aloe Triple L. On it, welcome to your middle of the week Wednesday. Aloe Baker with you. 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
20: We're going to hear from them and one of their biggest hits up next. But first, Fleetwood Mac, The Clash on the way. Good times, greatest hits, Triple M.

0: You know, the 2013-2014 era in time was a bit of a sucky one for losing awesome musos. We lost Doc Neeson first, Joe Cocker and...
1: Good evening. First tonight, Australian rock legend and The Vinyls lead singer Chrissy Amphlett has died after a long battle with breast cancer.
0: Celebrate her life with some The Vinyls up next. Plus some Big Mouth. We continue the good times and the greatest hits here at Triple M.
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0: Home of the good times, the greatest hits, and $50,000 potentially coming your way with Triple M's 50K No Repeat Workday. If we double up on a song more than once in its entirety from start to finish, could be your ticket to the cash. A first-time play for Phil Collins, Something Happened on the Way to Heaven next. And The Stones a bit later on. Coming up at Triple M.
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2: Between the entrance at Erin and the Central Coast Highway, looking through at the moment going north and southbound. Tudra, Wyong Road, a little busy at times, heading westbound. Also Wyong, the Pacific Highway southbound going through the shopping area. M1 cruising down to Sydney, and also no problems on the M1 if you're heading up to Newcastle. 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That's Slash Chuck on Central Coast 107.7 Triple M.
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17: A
6: Hey, Jess Rouse here. The Central Coast has a new mayor and deputy. John McNamara was voted mayor at last night's meeting. He brings a wealth of experience as a former councillor and deputy mayor of the old Wyong Council. Councillor Rachel Stanton was elected deputy mayor. You're not imagining it. The price of diesel at the Bowser is crazy. Wholesale diesel prices may have tumbled 11 cents a litre in a week, but coast drivers are still being slugged close to $3 a litre at some servos. It pays to shop around. Some outlets are selling diesel for $2.77. Tuggera Lakes Police District's reign as defending premiers of the Central Coast Emergency Services Charity Rugby Gala Day is over. They were knocked off the top by the Northern Eagles at the third annual day on the weekend. Even more importantly, the day raised $11,000 for Lifeline to help the organisation continue its work on the coast, providing support to people when they need it most. And Knight star Bradman Best is still pinching himself as he prepares for Sunday's grand final. The former Woi Woi Rooster says he's living out a childhood dream.
1: Triple M National News.
0: Good morning, I'm Matthew Layton. Government spending is back in the spotlight after interest rates climbed to a 15-year high. National Senator Bridget McKenzie has told Seven, renewable energy companies, green hydrogen projects and Melbourne's suburban rail loop would be in the coalition's sights for cuts.
8: The billions of dollars that we're giving to overseas renewable companies, cut. Green hydrogen projects, billions of dollars, cut. Suburban rail loop, cut. I could go on and on.
0: An 18-year-old L-plater has been charged after a crash killed a 17-year-old passenger with the car hitting a stoby pole north of Adelaide. Police have launched a major response in WA's Midwest with a man in his 30s taken to hospital in a serious condition. And UK counter-terror police have found petrol but no explosives in three vans near RAF Fairford. Five men have been released on bail, with US Secretary of State Marco Rubio saying a foreign actor was involved.
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0: The mystery surrounding the NRL's grand final entertainment has reportedly been solved, with Jai Arrow set to be honoured. The South Sydney favourite is expected to complete a lap of honour at a core stadium while musicians perform You'll Never Walk Alone. Arrow retired this year after an MND diagnosis. The Socceroos have pushed Brazil in a six-goal thriller, going down 4-2 in Brisbane. And Pat Cummins could play his first ODI since 2024 when Australia faces South Africa tonight.
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6: Blue skies and sunshine today, chasing 26 degrees, mostly sunny tomorrow, 30 the top, and the same for Friday before rain on Saturday. 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